0: today defeated Brazil 2-1. Norway will now take on the winner of tonight's matchup between Mexico and England, which starts at 8 p.m. Eastern time. Officials say a masked man opened fire at a family barbecue near New York City's Coney Island Beach on the 4th of July. New York City Commissioner Jessica Tisch describes the victims.
1: In total, 8 people were shot. 4 adults and 4 children, ages 6, 7, 12, and 14.
0: New York City Mayor Zoran Mamdani condemns the incident.
2: There is no place for this kind of violence in our city. We will not tolerate it, and we will fight it with every single tool at our disposal.
0: One of the victims is in critical condition. The motive here is unclear, and the suspect remains at large. Chicago police are investigating holiday violence over the 4th that left 3 people dead and 20 others wounded. Gunfire injured 7 teenagers at a West Garfield Park gathering Sunday morning. 2 officers were also hurt during a traffic stop on Friday. Extra patrols remain deployed. No suspects are in custody. I'm Deborah Valentine. This is Fox News.
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4: The summer pattern continues on this Sunday. Like the last 2 days, there will be pop isolated thunderstorms around at any time, capable of heavy downpours of rain, thunder, and lightning, and gusty winds. Pop evening storms tonight up through 10. Otherwise, partly cloudy, 72. Monday, the northwest flow, partly sunny and cooler, a little less humid. How about 89 on Monday? That should feel pretty good. 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
6: 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Members get more at Lowe's. And by the first ever Infiniti QX65. The round of 16 kicked off with Morocco and Canada in a feisty match that saw a total of 8 yellow cards. After a scoreless first half where Canada seemed to have the edge, the Atlas Lions made it 1-0 just 5 minutes into the second half and never looked back. 2 goals from Ezdin Unahi and a late stoppage time goal gave Morocco a 3-0 win and a place in the quarterfinals. I'm Fernando Carlos.
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13: Hey! Politics is a dirty game. I'm not sure we want to play.
14: There are forces here at work that you couldn't possibly understand. 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
8: Welcome to Wiggins America.
15: I'm sure the conclusion from this opinion is going to be that you got to amend the Constitution to fix that. As we all know, it's a big challenge to amend the Constitution. It's only happened 27 times in our whole nation's history. And the reason is because you got to have 2/3 of both chambers of Congress and 3/4 of the states to ratify. It's usually at least a many years long process and very complicated. We'll see. I'm sure there's going to be lots of discussion about that. I will say I'm very disappointed in that outcome. I think it subjects the country to serious challenges going forward. And we'll have to deal with it.
16: We'll start with the major news stories this week, the one major one being birthright citizenship. Hey, this is Wiggins America. Welcome to a celebratory weekend. Hopefully you got a couple days off. We got Friday off, so I guess we got an extra day off because it was not on a weekend. But I will be doing all of the 4th of July celebration stuff this whole weekend for the station. So I guess in that way, I kind of am not off myself, but it's stuff I love doing. The music for fireworks is something that I absolutely love doing every 4th of July, 3 hours, commercial free, Paramount Men's Medical Center, making that happen this year. And it is stuff that I love doing. So, hopefully you are a part of that. I'm going to get to this news in a second here that the Democrat socialists continue to win. But before we do, let's talk about birthright citizenship. The Supreme Court has denied the constitutional request that the phrase within the 14th Amendment be considered that they are subject to the jurisdiction thereof. That would be illegal immigrants having babies, or really any immigrant, any person who's not a citizen of the United States having a baby in the United States. If you

were born in the United States, you automatically get citizenship, and that is being badly, badly abused now. And there are a lot of arguments on each side as to what subject to the jurisdiction thereof means. But this ended up being not really a close case. I guess not really anyway. It was 6-3 in favor of keeping it the way that it is. So interpreting subject to the jurisdiction thereof being just born here, which I would tend to disagree with. But I do think that this is one of those really good classic arguments that they say, well, here's the text. What were they intending from the text? And then you have a bunch of people trying to sway the justice's opinion on that. And so take it out of the current political environment, and it becomes a really interesting constitutional argument. However, we can't take it out of the current political environment because Democrats have forced us to consider that that was a badly written law, badly written amendment, because they have abused it. Democrats have specifically and intentionally abused that amendment. And so now Congress wants to fix it, but they can't because Democrats are the ones holding it hostage. So you had the court as kind of a hope that, oh, maybe they can step in and provide clarity and say that this meant what we think it probably meant, which is that you have to be subject to the laws of the country and not, subject to another nation's laws like they're doing in California right now, where Chinese nationals and even sometimes like full-on Chinese spies are having children in the United States. And they may not even be here. They're having them via surrogate. And then that kid is immediately then shipped back to China and has U.S. citizenship. I mean, this is real. This is really happening, and it's happening a lot. Congress is not willing to address it because Democrats aren't willing to address it. This is not an issue that Republicans are shying away from. They would absolutely stop this, and we hope that the courts would step in. But you have an entire party, half the country, that wants to abuse that system. And then they don't like the ramifications when you have to enforce the law with things like immigration and customs enforcement, a.k.a. trigger word, ICE. Anyway, that's the long diatribe I have there. I do think, though, that there's a possibility that the SAVE Act, if it passes, could curtail some of this. But I will say, constitutionally, back to that point, I'm not sure how, because I don't know how. I really don't know. I'm not saying I don't think it's possible. I'm saying I don't understand how Republicans are trying to pass the SAVE Act with a simple majority. I don't know how they're getting around the Democrat filibuster in the Senate. I really don't. And somebody can fill me in. You can, message me on Facebook or tag me on Twitter, X at Radio Wiggins, and say, well, this is how. But typically, that's done with just spending bills. So if they're attaching this to a spending bill, then maybe that's exactly what it is. And that's what I've heard people say that they would do. Maybe that's what they're trying to do right now. But then I don't think that it'll actually pass. Even if Republicans pass it, I think that somebody like the Senate parliamentarian or somebody will come along and go, oh, you can't actually include this part of this because it's not related to spending. That's just me, and that's just me getting that out in the open. All right. Like I said, let's get to the other headline before we get to the more fun stuff of the week. Democrat socialists are winning in U.S. cities with the message of getting stuff done. This is from The Guardian. Yes, they are saying, We are competent. They're saying Democrats typically aren't getting enough done, but we socialists, we will get a lot done. And it's to mixed result whether you say that Mamdani has gotten a lot done or not. He faces restrictions that are within our constitutional form of government that are limiting his ability to get socialist things done, but he is still getting some things done. But it just amazes me, and I'll kind of conclude on this point, that of all these socialists that are winning in Democrat primaries, their message is, we know we have a reputation of incompetence. Oh, Democrats, socialists. Why don't you just drop the Democrat part? You're just socialists. That's all you're doing. You don't really have any other worldview other than socialism, and you hate capitalism, and you don't like the country, and you are winning, and that is a problem for the future of America. Although, if you start to lose the middle, if you start to lose middle Democrats and independent voters because you keep going so far left, I guess you could relegate yourself just to the deepest blue areas. That could happen.
And I guess, in a way, it is happening. You're just not seeing full-on socialists win governorships yet. You're seeing them win mayoralships primarily because that's where the concentration of hard left voters is. And if you kind of keep it there, yes, you'll see the death of many American cities, and that's terrible and that's a tragedy. But it may not affect the rest of the entire country the way that it's being painted. I don't know. That's just my opinion. We'll see how it goes. This is Wiggins America. We have a lot of good news coming up. We're going to talk about TDS coming up next. I don't know if that's good news. But we got a lot at the end, some weird stories that maybe you haven't heard yet. And we're going to have a good time because we are celebrating 250 years of American prosperity here on 97.1 FM.

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0: Wiggins America.
1: Hey, let them do it again. Yeah.
2: I don't comment on this topic a lot on my show anyway. I think we talk about it a lot on Annie's show, and that is the whole Trump derangement syndrome effect on people. I don't mention it a lot simply because I don't know. I don't know why. I really don't, because I do believe it's a real thing. Trump derangement syndrome is just become kind of an acronym, TDS, that people just kind of throw at anything. But it is worth examining, and I think this is almost part of the look back at history, that we'll look back and see what this guy did to people in their souls, you know? And that's what's so strange about it, is that there is a portion of the population, and I always refer to, it's about 30% of the country, it's about 30 to 35% who are really obsessed with Trump. They're anti, like, he's the center of the universe in a way, in that he is the source of all problems and all their problems, and if he would just go away, I could finally have peace. And in some ways, that's actually right. For whatever reason, he presses that button in their belly that just makes them vomit. And again, it's going to be something to really examine post-Trump to see why that was the case. You know, in 20 years, there'll be books about this. There probably are now, but there'll be good books about it then, because we're still in the midst of it. Anyway, the reason I bring this up is because, first, that poll, that why I say 30 to 35%, always of the country, is that there was a poll that came out after the debate between Trump and Biden. And that was an obvious turning point in the nation, because it caused the domino effect quickly to happen, where Joe Biden was no longer the nominee. He was going to lose, and everybody knew it. And they kind of had sort of made peace with it, but they didn't realize how bad it was until that debate. And I'm kind of projecting here, because I think there are probably some people who were still delusional and thought Biden was going to win that. It was never going to happen. But he was going to start dragging senators down with him, and that's when it became too much for the establishment to handle. So they turned on him, even though the money was still with him. It turned after that. And then it became, well, who's going to be the successor? And then, as I remember it, and it's never been publicized that this was for sure, but the Biden team, probably Jill Biden or Hunter, whoever was running his socials, came out and said that they were endorsing, if it wasn't going to be them, if they were going to drop out, then we're going to endorse Kamala. Well, the weird thing was that Kamala wasn't really on good footing with the Bidens. You know, there was a lot of infighting within those two, a lot, and their camps too. But Biden and probably Jill were so mad at the Obamas and the Clooneys and the party brokers that turned on them, that they said, oh, you think you're going to replace us with your preferred candidate? Nope. Here's who we're endorsing. We're endorsing Kamala. Just to stick it to them, like, it's going to stay with our administration, even though they weren't even really on good terms. So that's, as I've read it, the way that that happened, because they were not going to pick Kamala. They were going to pick somebody like Mark Kelly or Josh Shapiro, who are from Arizona and Pennsylvania, respectively, as kind of more moderate, isn't even the right word, but palatable Democrats. They're not in policy moderate, but they are a little bit more just normal looking people. Like they don't stammer and they don't do the word salad stuff, and they're not walking around shaking hands with ghosts and that kind of stuff. So in that sense, they would probably have a better chance, as Kamala was supposed to, but she couldn't. She was terrible. Anyway, I say all that to say,

0: after that debate, long way around here, after the debate between Trump and Biden, where Trump obviously won without even really trying. Like, Biden just lost that badly. Trump had a fine debate. Biden was barely there because he was always barely there. And that's the best they could muster out of him right there. After that, they asked America in polls who won the debate. And between 30 and 35, I think it was the average was around 32% of America said Biden. Now, that's just politicking. You're not telling the truth. You're just projecting what you want to happen onto a poll. Maybe because you're trying to influence the poll, or maybe you genuinely believed that Joe Biden won that debate simply because you have Trump derangement syndrome. You hate the man that badly that you have no objectivity. And that is literally, I use that poll because that is 30 to 35% of the country views the world through those glasses. And they still do. And so everything that they decide, every protest they go to, every Tesla they burn is through the lens of, yes, but this will help stop Donald Trump. Why am I bringing all that up right now? Because of the latest ridiculous story that feeds into that premise. It is about the stupid reflecting pool. I shouldn't even say stupid. The reflecting pool is beautiful, but it had been full of algae. And this is all stuff that I didn't even know. I've been to D.C. for like half a day. I really want to go while Trump's in office because I'd like to, you know, go in the White House and I'd like to meet these congressmen and stuff, the people that we have access to that, you know, maybe someday if I'm not working in radio, I would not. I would really like to take advantage of that. But this reflecting pool, Trump cleaned it up, spent a little money doing it, not a lot. And then the algae's starting to return and they can't decide whether it was because they didn't clean it right or they should have taken longer to clean out the pipes because there was still algae in them or somebody's trying to return algae to it because they hate Trump. But we do know this, and I'll read this headline. Reflecting pool caulking has been cut with a sharp knife or razor, the NPS says, in a court filing. And this stuff is happening daily. That people are going and vandalizing the reflecting pool at the Washington Monument because Trump cleaned it up. Now, that is so screwed up. And I'm not saying that's 30% of the country, but that is a percent of that 30% that is insane. That you hate just anything based on what he likes or does. So you have no objectivity. Back to that point. You can't really make any decisions about life because you're being pushed around by the wind that's blowing at any given moment. So you might decide in this moment that, you know what, I actually kind of like Iran because Trump is at war with them. Or I really hate Israel because Trump has made them an ally. I actually hate tax cuts because Trump has cut taxes. I want my taxes to be higher. That's my patriotic duty. Like, these things don't make any sense. You know, and you're pro-LGBTQ, but you're in favor of Islam growing in the United States. Like, that's why there's no follow through on the thoughts among that group of people, because it's all based on this tornado that's Donald Trump, and they can't take their eyes off of it. And in some ways, I think Trump probably likes that. I mean, he is sort of made for that. He's made for attention, and it works. And you know what? He's actually a pretty good governor when it comes down to it. I use governor in the small g sense. He's pretty good at it. He doesn't really get credit. You know, in the midst of everything, last point I'll make here before taking a break. Really just kind of going here, right? In the midst of everything, we tend to compare a president or a governor or whatever against perfection while they're governing. And that's fine, but that also makes your favorability rating go down because you go, well, he's not perfect. And in a lot of senses, he has done things that I don't like and I wish he would have done differently. I'm not going to get into that now, but there are things. But when you compare him to the alternative, which is really the only reality that we're living in, you either got Trump or you got Kamala Harris. You either got Trump or you got Joe Biden. You either got Trump or you got Hillary Clinton. that's the options that you have. Now, you can try to influence things to get to that point, but once it's there, that's the option. So the best way to compare anybody is to who they would have, who would have been in that office instead. So would Trump have been a better president than Hillary Clinton? I say yes, and therefore I'm supportive of it. Is Trump a better president than Biden? Absolutely. Is Trump a better president than Harris? Absolutely. Can you imagine some of the issues that we're facing right now as led by Kamala Harris? Of course not. They would be mismanaged. We would be in further debt. I mean, we're in worse debt than we were when he took office because they've curtailed some spending, but not enough. But we'd be even worse, and inflation would be even worse. You know, throughout Biden's presidency, he spent like a drunken sailor while telling everybody that inflation was a problem and naming the act the Inflation Reduction Act. These are the people who don't know how to govern, who when they're in office, they do a terrible job. So I compare the governor or the president against that, and I think that's the best way to do it. Anyway, I'm going long here. We're going to take a short break and be right back.
1: Wiggins America.

0: Hey, it's Scott Jennings, and what does America mean to me here on our 250th birthday? The future of Western civilization. The future of human liberty. 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
3: PVA has brought me back to life.
2: Show them their sacrifice hasn't been in vain. 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

keep talking about good news. This is good news mixed with bad news. The first one is that St. Louis has one of the least vibrant and least welcoming downtowns in the world this time. So we've gone beyond just in the country, and now we are one of the least vibrant in the world. This is from Fox 2 Now. Joey Schneider wrote this less than a week ago. It says from July 8th to November 4th of 2025, so basically the entire second half of last year, a Gensler research team surveyed residents about their own city. So this wasn't people looking from outside in. This was people from inside their own city, their perception of where they live. And you're talking to people who are in downtown saying, okay, what do you think? Is the city authentic? Yes, actually. We got a 70% there. That was the highest we scored on this entire list. The next one was memorable, 67%. Now, I don't know compared to other cities how this does, because then you get down into the lower ones like walkable, we were at 58%. Welcoming was very low at, I guess, 53%. And that's compared to other cities. I went, oh, 53%, that's not too bad. But compared to others, we are the lowest. Vibrant, 50%. Yikes. And this is from people who are there. You know, they're actually investing their time into making this happen. And they're saying, no, it's just not. On the concept of a vibrant downtown, St. Louis, at 50%, finished tied with Portland, Oregon for worst in the United States and tied for second worst globally, ahead of only one city in Costa Rica. My goodness. On the concept of a welcoming downtown, St. Louis finished at 53%, worst in the United States, and fourth worst in the world. Only ahead of, listen to these cities, Rio de Janeiro, Athens, Greece, and then that town in Costa Rica again. Which, man, why would anybody want to go there? Overall, St. Louis ranked in the bottom half of all 75 cities in every category measured. Its best finish was in memorable, where we placed 45th. I would say we actually do have a pretty memorable downtown with some iconic places and sites. But I guess we ourselves don't think so of ourselves. And I don't want to be a part of that problem. I'm just reporting this right now, and I'm not reporting it gladly. I'm just saying we've got to fix this. The more that we can get things like crime under control, which I would have to say the state of Missouri is doing a good job of. Kara Spencer, the mayor, is doing a good job of working with the state on that. And so that is changing. You know, the crazy problems of the prosecutor, of Kim Gardner, those days are gone. But the reputation is hard to shake.

And so while crime and I don't even know, homelessness doesn't seem to be getting a whole lot better, but crime is, and the perception internally, I would say, like, if you're paying a really, really magnifying glass close attention, some of these things are trending in the right direction, but it's going to take a while before people start going, oh no, I actually want to be there. I want to spend money there. I want to invest money there. Because ultimately that's what we need, is we need investment money. And when I say investments, you probably think like hedge funds and private equity and these words that don't mean anything and they sound like magic money up here. That's not actually what I'm talking about. That comes along, of course, that, and there are big companies that are investing right now. Even where I stand, this building's been bought in the last year, and they're putting some money into it, and that's nice to see. The building next door, they're putting in maybe a data center. I don't know, they're being kind of quiet about it, but they're doing major renovations. And so there's some money coming in there. And there is some money starting to come in from bigger funds. But what you really need is your little guy. You need your restaurateur to say, oh, I want to be on Washington. And that was happening 15 years ago. It's just not happening as much now. I want to be downtown by the ballpark. I'm going to open up a new restaurant. There was a nice poke bowl restaurant that opened near the ballpark that is now gone. Rent is rather high there, I assume. But these things have to happen. You have to have people who are willing to not just bring restaurants, but clubs and, you know, parking and just random things that you have to make your downtown vibrant. And we just are not in a place. I think I'm saying this because I am that guy. I'm the guy who has like a little bit of real estate. I don't have a lot of money, but I am starting to invest in businesses and things. And I'm not looking at downtown at all. And I would. I'm not like so political that I would say, oh, forget it, it's a blue city. No way. If there is money to be made, and that's the language that everybody's speaking, I guarantee you that people would do it more. But they're just not. After COVID, I mean, it's been a lot of things that have hit blue cities. And I'm talking about St. Louis, but I'm talking about pretty much every city. And the further left they go, the worse they're getting. You know, I talked about it in the first segment. These Dem socialist mayors are going to completely destroy cities. Good news, we do have a Democrat mayor. I don't think that'll ever change. But she's not crazy. And she's not doing stuff that's going to destroy the city in the name of, like, wacko ideology. So I think there is hope there. And we're in a red state. And Missouri is moving in the right direction with a lot of tax policies. So there's a lot of hope. But it's a bad survey. It's a bad survey, and I had to report it because I want it to change.

0: can call us Americans or Vespucciens. Doesn't matter here. Wiggins Vespuccia.
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1: The world's biggest soccer tournament has arrived, and you can trade the entire tournament on Kalshi. 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
7: Wiggins, America.

I resolve here at the end of the show to bring you a segment that is just good news, or at least it is fun news. The first is that while it is incredibly hot, the 4th of July special is this weekend, and whether you are listening to this pre-show or after-show, whether you listen to the podcast or whatever, I'm going to give you a little taste of it, and it's a really good one, but not yet. First, I'm going to give you the fun news. One is that Father's Day, I know we're a couple of weeks removed from this, but it was a story that I remembered this morning. I thought, oh, man, that's such a cool story. I need to tell that. So real quick, on Father's Day, I was traveling, and I couldn't really be around my family. So my wife texted me Happy Father's Day and that she was going to give me something, you know, once I got home. And then my son got on the phone, and he was like, Dad, I got you something for Father's Day. And he's nine. He just turned nine, actually. I said, what'd you give me? And he goes, I got you $3. I was like, that is maybe the best gift, the best Father's Day gift, certainly, that I've ever gotten. $3. And he said, I'm going to give it to you when you get home. But I wanted you to know today that you have $3 waiting for you. And it just reminded me that A, kids have no idea the value of money or anything really around money, like what it even means, but they know that it means something. And for him to be giving me $3 meant a lot to him, and my goodness, it meant a lot to me. So that was really cool, and it reminded me that he's, you know, 9 years old is not that old. I start to think about, oh man, you're really growing up, and I'm like, no, you're not. You're not growing up. It was great. So that's the first one. The second one is something that I just personally really like. If you don't like the Beatles, then you won't really care. But the Holy Grail of lost Beatles footage has been discovered. And no, we're not talking about, it's lost Beatles footage. So there was all that footage for the Let It Be documentary that they just came out with a year or two ago on Disney. And then I was really excited because they released a new Beatles track. And maybe you didn't know this, but it was after that documentary. It was the last Beatles song. And it really was the last one that they could release at all, because George Harrison and John Lennon aren't going to be playing any new music. I don't know if you knew that, but they did on this track. And so it was originally a John Lennon song that he left on cassette to Paul McCartney. And then Paul McCartney, when they did the anthology, they did the two new tracks, which were Free as a Bird and then Real Love. And then this was the third one, but they couldn't do anything with it. It was kind of a crappy recording. And so after doing the Let It Be documentary, they released, or Paul McCartney in particular said, man, the technology's gotten so much better. I wonder if we could go back to that third song that we did for the anthology. And they did. And of course, the technology had gotten enough better that they could make out John's lyrics well enough on that cassette recording to redo a song. And because they had started recording it during that session, they had George Harrison playing guitar on it. So they had all the parts, and then Ringo and Paul came back and did their parts, and they released Now and Then in, I think, 1978.

0: 2022 or three. I can't remember the year now, but it was just recently. And it's a really good track. And I think you should check it out if you haven't yet. But this is all like after that. So like there's not a lot of Beatles news all the time. When they release a new song, that's a huge deal. But this was footage from the first ever Beatles appearance on British TV called Top of the Pops in 1964. Now, it might have been their first appearance on that show. I think they had maybe been on TV before. But this was like a big, big show. It's still around in some regard. This was they call it the Holy Grail of Beatlemania because everybody knows this exists, but they thought it had been completely erased because the common practice was once you record it, they didn't keep the tapes forever and they would re-record over them just to reuse tapes. But the footage they discovered somebody gave it to a film preservation group called Film is Fabulous, and they announced that it had unearthed a complete 35 millimeter film. So it's not even part of it. It's the whole thing. And it is four performances of Can't Buy Me Love, because it was all recorded, and then two performances of You Can't Do That. And most importantly, it includes all the banter between them, between songs. So if you're a Beatles fan, there could be some cool new stuff coming your way pretty soon. Now, for the final cool, fun, good news thing of this hour and this segment and this show, I am going to play for you a bit of what you either have heard or you missed for the Music for Fireworks special right here on 97.1, 4th of July night. This is, I think, my favorite part. So 3 hours of music and like little speeches from presidents and cartoons and things like that. I love doing the special every year, but it's a lot of work. And this is one that I never fail to miss. Because I'm setting it up here. This cartoon is from 1948, and there's no big cartoon characters in it. There's some Porky Pig stuff that I play separate that's from that same era, but this is a different cartoon. And I think it's a Warner Brothers based on the way the animation looks. And you may actually remember watching this cartoon from when you were a kid. Because if you watched cartoons enough like I did, you saw all this stuff. And it was very patriotic, obviously. 1948, you're talking about World War II era. And so everybody's pulling together. But they go into stuff here that's not just like, hey, America's great. They go into why it's good. And they spotlight how people are going to tear it apart. Like, what is the enemy of this country going to do? And they're not talking about a foreign enemy. They're talking about a domestic enemy. How will we be destroyed from the inside? It's fascinating. And so I'm telling you this because the clip itself from the cartoon is like 4 minutes long. And I really don't want to cut it down because it's all really good. So I'm going to play the whole thing here. But it tells you about victimhood and how people will use identity things to start to tear divisions in the country. This is in 1948. They're not using the same language that we use. They're not saying, oh, it's identity politics and all the stuff that we say now. What they call it is isms. They say, watch for people who come along and claim that they are a part of blankism. And of course, they're going to say things like communism. But they say all these isms because they're saying factions will come along that are going to say that they are a different, you know, different people within the country. Instead of us all coming together, they will fracture the country using isms. And instead of me going on and on about it, I'm going to stop right there and I'm going to play the whole thing for you. Here you go.
1: 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No strikes. 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And now then, because we are introducing this amazing item for the first time in this country, it isn't going to cost you 1 cent. All you have to do is sign this little scrap of paper, and you get your bottle absolutely free.
2: I hereby turn over to ISM Incorporated everything I have, including my freedom and the freedom of my children and my children's children, in return for which said ISM promises to take care of me forever.
3: Pardon me. Pardon me.
1: And who are you, my good man?
3: I'm John Q. Public.
1: Ah, my fine friend, you're just in time to share this generous and gigantic offer. Sign right here.
3: Mind if I read it first?
4: Hurry up!
5: Don't bother to me!
3: Keep your shirts on, boys. Including my freedom. Freedom? Well, sign away my freedom. Why, this is ridiculous.
1: Don't be corny, brother.
3: Sure, our system of free enterprise isn't perfect. But before we throw it away for some imported double talk, let's turn the clock back a few years to see what it's done for us. For example, back in the 1890s, Joe Dokes was just a guy who liked to tinker around his barn. Some people thought Joe was lazy. Some even thought he was nuts. But one day, he had an idea. And because he was free to dream his dream and tinker, Joe had a chance to make something of himself and his idea. So... some people didn't think so much of Joe's idea. But that didn't stop him. So Joe got some money from young Aunt Minnie and Uncle Angus and Grandpappy and Mr. Titus. When Joe's friends and relatives used their savings to help him buy tools and property, they were capitalists. Don't blush, folks. It's nothing to be ashamed of. Now, naturally, Joe needed some help. So he hired Willie Lumpkin, who was out of work anyway, and before long, Willie had the know-how and became skilled laborer. Because capital, management, and labor worked together, Joe's idea grew. It grew and did things even he never dreamed of. Today, the automobile industry provides millions of jobs that never existed before. And remember, this is a story of only one industry. There are thousands more scattered all over the United States whose history of development is pretty much the same. We've built a country under the American system that sends more young people to high school and college than all the rest of the world combined. Why, even in the Depression, our wages bought more food, clothing, travel,

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0: over what food is still safe to donate and eat. California is the first state to standardize the wording, and other states are considering similar changes. Gianna Gelosi, Fox News.
1: And I'm Carmen Roberts, and this is Fox News.

0: Yeah, pretty much.
1: Could you turn off the sprinkler then?
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1: Welcome to the Stone Zone here in the Roger Stone Show. I'm joined now by one of the true superstars of terrestrial radio, Bubba the Love Sponge Clem, introduced to me a couple years ago by our mutual friend Tucker Carlson, is the host of the Bubba Army Show. Bubba was born in the small town of Warsaw, Indiana. He was a wrestler, played football in high school, and after graduation, he attended Indiana State University for a short time. He actually got his start in radio in Indiana through a DJ named Scary Gary Gray. His career took him to work in radio markets in Grand Rapids, Michigan, San Antonio, Texas, Chicago, Philadelphia, Orlando, back to Chicago, Milwaukee, Wisconsin, before finally settling down and putting in roots down in Tampa, Florida. That was in 1992. He went on to work at several different stations in Tampa, became a syndicated in several markets across the United States and Canada. Bubba was honored with the four Billboard Personality of the Year Award over the course of his career. His shock jock personality on the air not only earned him awards, but would occasionally land him in some hot water over the years. He briefly faced criminal charges for animal cruelty and was acquitted of all those charges, later becoming an honorary lifetime member of PETA. He also faced the largest FCC fine in 2004, had to take a small hiatus from radio. Upon his return, he hosted a show at Sirius Satellite Radio, later Howard 101. Then he returned to the Tampa market. I can tell you this, when I was facing annihilation and I needed friends, and very few people would allow me to come on their shows to tell my side of the story prior to being unconstitutionally gagged by a federal judge, well, Bubba was there. If you're in the trenches, Bubba Clem is a friend you want to have. And he is also has an extraordinary documentary film entitled Video Killed the Radio Star, in which I have a small cameo role. You really must see this documentary. You can get it on Apple TV or Amazon Prime. Bubba came to mind because, well, it is a story in which Michael Cohen has a cameo role involving an attorney named Keith Davidson. But Bubba, first of all, happy Independence Day and welcome to the Stone Zone.
2: What a introduction, Roger. Thank you, my friend. Thank you.
1: Well, you are an inspiration. I learned a lot about radio just by listening to you. It is live radio, as Michael Cohen's about to find out, is not that easy to do. People think it's easy, perhaps because you can't be seen, but your show is lively, it's funny, it's entertaining, and you've made one of the great comebacks in American radio. Very proud to call you my friend, and recently you sent me a ring from the Bubba Army. It weighs about 5 pounds. I think it's stretching my right arm when I try to wear it.
2: Well, you've been such a dear friend, Roger, and you've been also an inspiration. You've really, really do well on WABC 77. I find myself listening on Sundays specifically for your show, and you've picked up the arc quite well. And again, thank you for the great introduction. And you're right, Michael Cohen, probably doesn't have any idea how this is truly an art form, and it's not about being a pigeon or a stool rat. It's about having some talent.
1: Well, look, I have decided after long

0: thought and some prayer that I'm going to let bygones be bygones. If the president can forgive him, I guess I can. As I said earlier in the show, I think that very specifically when he testified under oath, let me just read this. Mr. Trump knew from Roger Stone in advance about the WikiLeaks drop of emails in July 2016, days before the Democratic convention. I was in Mr. Trump's office when his secretary announced that Roger Stone was on the phone. Mr. Trump put Stone on the speakerphone. Mr. Stone said told Mr. Trump that he had just gotten off the phone with Julian Assange. I'd never spoken to Julian Assange on the phone. And then Mr. Assange told Stone that within a couple of days, this was in July, there would be a massive dump of emails that would damage Hillary Clinton's campaign. Mr. Trump responded by stating to the effect, wouldn't that be great? Several problems with that. First of all, he changed his testimony. Originally said it was prior to the Democrat convention. Then he revised his remarks to say, no, it was just prior to the Republican convention. That's a space of 3 weeks apart. And, of course, that dump of emails didn't come until October, many months later. Robert Mueller subpoenaed the Trump Organization's phone bills with great fanfare. A lot of stories written about it. No evidence of that phone call could be found. And the secretary who supposedly said I was on the phone, Rona Graff, has testified under oath that she has no such memory. Even in my trial, they produced no evidence that I had corresponded with Julian Assange. In fact, they kept that part of Robert Mueller's final report redacted until a federal judge ordered them to disgorge it, which they did. Bubba, they released this at midnight in a press release from the Justice Department on Election Day in 2020, the busiest news day of the year, a day on which it was guaranteed to get no coverage whatsoever. So, but despite all of that, I wish him good luck in his new endeavor. I heard a great interview with him yesterday. He now says that he's sorry for a number of things that he said, that he was under the relentless pressure of federal investigators, federal prosecutors. Believe me, my friend, I know how that can be. We each must make our own choice. I could have flipped. They offered me no jail time if I would simply testify against Donald Trump. I refused to do that. So I was a man staring into the abyss, I thank God that he answered my prayers. The president saw that I was being pressured to bear false witness against him, and I refused to do it, which is why I got not only a commutation of sentence, but a full and unconditional presidential pardon. But tell us a little bit about your intersection with Mr. Cohen.
1: Well, it happens in December 12. There's an FBI sting at the Sand Pearl Hotel in Clearwater Beach there's a couple of employees, former employees of mine that had stolen a sex tape with the world famous, infamous Hulk Hogan and my wife having sex. It was our personal thing, and two employees stole it. At that point, they had hired an attorney who is known for brokering sex tapes named Keith Davidson. And Keith Davidson started to extort Hogan's counsel and Hogan, David Houston, to the tune of $300,000. So they all decide to meet Keith Davidson, David Houston, Hulk Hogan, and the two people, Mike Calta and Matt Loy, my two former employees, had retained a proxy, a girl, to represent them because they didn't want anybody to know that they were behind it. Well, upon being the FBI, Hogan gets a hold of the FBI, lets him know that he's being extorted. And at one point, Keith Davidson, the attorney, who later on had an unbelievable amount of correspondence with Michael Cohen, is faced down and handcuffed for extortion of Hulk Hogan for $150,000 down, and which would later turn into $300,000 upon the second payment, and the FBI arrested a guy named Keith Davidson. Now, Keith Davidson, at this point, you know, for whatever reason, the feds, the FBI, decides to give him a no-pros and let him go free on this particular situation. So Hulk Hogan, myself, or even the people for that matter, never got justice onto these scumbags that had stolen my personal property. Fast forward that to 1 month after Donald Trump gets inaugurated in 2017, the Wall Street Journal in early 17, 30 days there later, does a hit piece on 45, And next thing you know, now the FBI starts digging deeper because they want Donald Trump. You know, and so at that point, as they're digging deeper, they find out in the, within their own agency that, oh, my God, we got a no process on a guy named Keith Davidson out of California, and let's start leaning on him. So they start leaning on him and be like, hey, we can still, we got 5, 6, 7 years left of statute of limitations on your extortion of Hulk Hogan, where we let you go. We need any and all things related to Donald Trump. At that point, they find thousands and thousands of documents and correspondence with Keith Davidson, the sex tape broker, through to Michael Cohen. They go and obtain all of these, this correspondence that Cohen had with Keith Davidson brokering these various deals, and they go to a federal judge. A federal judge at that point sees the two-sided conversation. They know what Cohen has said. They get a warrant, and they invade Cohen's two offices. At that point, they got Cohen strung up. He's done. And unlike you, who did not testify against our president, he decided to testify against Donald Trump. And for that, he gets a plea, and they flipped a loyalist. They were able to flip a loyalist to, again, to testify against the president. And oddly enough, in closing, fast forward to Trump's federal New York trial, two of the three star witnesses for the government were Keith Davidson and Michael Cohen. And so that's kind of, my sex tape was used as the lever, or the lever, if you will, to put pressure on a guy named Keith Davidson and to give up what he had on what any type of correspondence or relationship he had with 45 at the time and Michael Cohen. That's how they flipped Michael Cohen using my sex tape as the lever.
0: Wow, that is, as I say, can all be seen in this documentary film, Video Killed the Radio Star, which I strongly recommend it to you. It's on Apple TV and Amazon Prime. I still have serious questions about whether those transactions, whether Trump had knowledge of them, whether they did indeed constitute a violation of law. Federal prosecutors examined all of this and elected not to bring so-called hush money payment charges against Trump, either because they didn't believe it was a campaign finance violation or because they doubted the credibility of their chief witnesses. It wasn't until Alvin Bragg, the Manhattan district attorney, decided to bring these charges. But even novelly, he had trouble identifying the crime. So it is yet another example, I think, of this relentless pressure the prosecutors can put on the average citizen. As I said earlier, Michael Cohen had his own problems. I have chosen to release any rancor about this. I think that is part of being a good Christian and redemption, and I have done so. I had to swallow hard to do it because, you know, I'm half Sicilian, but I have nonetheless done it. Anyway, you're listening to The Roger Stone Show. You're in the Stone Zone. We're talking to Bubba, the love sponge Clem, a great friend of mine, a great radio star, and we'll be right back.
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3: You were today years old when you learned that the Pitt star Catherine Lanasa was married to Oscar nominee Dennis Hopper.
4: We all need help from time to time. The most important thing is that we never stop offering.
3: Lanasa, who plays nurse Dana Evans, told W Magazine that the ghost of her late ex-husband has been haunting her for what she says was a really long time. Eventually, she told him to go away, and he did. Ben Stiller has announced that he has partnered with HBO to make a documentary about the New York Knicks. Stiller has been a long-suffering Knicks fan who has a great deal of footage that he himself shot on his phone over the years. Working with the NBA, he will also have interviews with players and possibly a cameo from his fellow Knicks diehard, Timothy Chalamet.
5: Go New York, go New York, go! Go New York, go New York, go!
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6: A new study at J.A. May Cardiology found that patients with atrial fibrillation can monitor their heart rhythm at home by using a smartphone before treatment. Researchers at the Karolinska Institute say the approach reduced last-minute procedure cancellations by nearly 95%. I'm Yana Jarillis for the Worldwide News Network.
2: This is Moving America. Here's Jake Novak.
7: It's all about supply and demand, and the folks at Porsche understand that. The company is announcing plans to make fewer cars and charge more for them. Porsche is trying to avoid the mistakes that choked the company with too much inventory when demand fell apart in China for the iconic German sports car. But while supply will be down, variety will not. Porsche is still going to increase the different choices of models in the coming years. With Moving America, I'm Jake Novak.
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9: The summer pattern continues on this Sunday. Like the last 2 days, there will be pop isolated thunderstorms around at any time, capable of heavy downpours of rain, thunder, and lightning, and gusty winds. Pop evening storms tonight up through 10. Otherwise, partly cloudy, 72. Monday, the northwest flow, partly sunny and cooler, a little less humid. How about 89 on Monday? That should feel pretty good. 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Chief Meteorologist, Dave Murray.

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2: And we're back in the Stone Zone. Coming up after we finish with my good friend Bubba Clem, Bubba the Love Sponge, Tina Peters joins us. Tina Peters is, of course, the martyr for election integrity, recently released from a Colorado state prison where she was convicted of keeping evidence of election fraud. I kid you not. I prayed fervently for her release, and she has, through the leadership of President Trump and the demands of our fellow citizens, been released. So this is a big interview. We really look forward to having Tina Peters join us. Let me go back to my guest, Bubba Clem. Bubba, people don't understand the power of radio. I think radio is really underestimated. It still moves and reaches millions of people. John Catsimatidis has fought very hard to keep AM receivers in American cars, reaching out to the major manufacturers, General Motors, Tesla, and so on. And of course, the emergency broadcast system still operates on AM radio. But what I admire about you is that you have technologically made the transition. So it's not just terrestrially. You're also out there on TuneIn, YouTube, Twitch, Rumble, Facebook, Twitter, with the Bubba Army HQ. I listen to your show just as you listen to mine. It's always entertaining. It's always light. It's always funny. It's sometimes controversial. People don't understand how difficult this is, do they?
3: No, and, you know, I hope that the government doesn't. You know, there's a big lobbyist, you know, firm right now that's trying to get potentially AM removed from the OEM manufacturers. But, you know, guys like, I work for a guy named John Cracchiola for JVC Broadcasting, who's kind of a mom-and-pop deal. You know, the owner of Red Apple, as long as we have those patriots that are continuing to put on good programming and not putting on AI-generated nonsense, and they have the Roger Stones, and then they got the Anthony Cumias, and they got the Bubba the Love Sponges, then, you know, talent does move the needle, and people want to hear things, you know, other than, you know, an AI-generated news source or an AI-generated, you know, radio personality. And a lot of that is where the industry's going. So some of the you know, the Sean Hannitys and the Tucker Carlson, some of the big very talented people are still left in radio, and a lot of their you know, inventory, if you will, comes from the AM side of things. So, you know, true patriots like John from Red Apple and, you know, you and I and what have you are in here trying to create good content. And, you know, content is king. And if you have good content, whether it's your documentary on Netflix, Get Me Roger Stone, or whether it's just, you know, people appreciate good content. And, you know, that's what we're guilty of doing, you and I.
2: 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And he got that exactly right. My good friend, Bubba the Love Sponge, he is never boring. And he is, I say, a loyal friend. When the chips are down, you can count on Bubba. He's a good man. He's gone through his own share of adversity, but he's come out the other side. And I really appreciate him joining us today and telling the story. 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
2: I cry for cops today. 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
2: Marie, is that you?
3: 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How you doing?
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18: Welcome back into the Stone Zone right here on the Roger Stone Show. I'm very excited about this next interview. Our guest is Tina Peters, the former elected clerk and recorder of Mesa County, Colorado, perhaps the best known local elected official in the country. She was elected in 2018, but in 2024, Tina Peters was convicted in Colorado State Court on multiple charges stemming from a 2021 security breach involving

0: involving Mesa County's election equipment. Prosecutors argued that she improperly allowed unauthorized access to secure voting systems data and therefore violated state election security procedures. Peters and her supporters, such as myself, have consistently maintained that her actions are motivated by a desire to preserve election records and to investigate potential vulnerabilities, not to manipulate election results or commit fraud. She has repeatedly described herself as a whistleblower and as acting in the public interest. I myself regard her as a hero. She was sentenced to 9 long years in prison under horrific circumstances. She also suffered from cancer, but her conviction was later upheld on appeal, although the appellate court ordered that she be resentenced. After that, Governor of Colorado Jared Polis commuted her sentence, making her eligible for immediate parole, and all of those rosaries that my wife and I prayed were granted. Tina, welcome into the Stone Zone.
1: Roger, I'm so grateful for you. I mean, you stood by me the whole time. I mean, you're no stranger to being convicted on things that that the deep state tried to make true that were never true. And so I know better than anyone how you understand what I've been through these last few years.
0: Well, I'm so happy that you are back in back at home and that you are well. And I got regular reports from our mutual friend Charlita about your condition and the circumstances. This really shows that God is good. What specifically caused you in the beginning to be concerned about Colorado's election systems following the 2020 election?
1: You know, Roger, it wasn't the presidential election. A lot of the mainstream media tries to say that I was trying to prove Trump's big lie, they say. But Trump won in our county, Roger. It was because we were 65-35 county, Republican-Democrat. It was the April 6, 2021, just 6 months after the presidential election, that really alerted me that there was something not right. And, you know, and that has borne out to show with the images that I did before and after, a month later, a trusted build, they called it, that Jenna Griswold, the Secretary of State, and I would say the illegitimate Secretary of State, and Dominion Voting Systems orchestrated, and they deleted 29,000 election records, presidential election records, as well as the 2021 election. There were 36 wireless devices we found in the system, and the software in there that could easily flip votes with just a cell phone. So, you know, the proof is still there. Anyone can see it on my website, tinapeters.us. You know, we have the before and after comparing the two images. The images were legal. The mainstream media, Roger, would like to say that I breached the computer system. There was never anything. I was never charged with breaching the computer system, and that I had an unauthorized person, which was also a lie. As the elected clerk and recorder, that, you know, elected by the people of my county, I could have anyone I wanted in there as a consultant to make a legal image of the voting of the EMS, the election management server, which is what I did. So they would not let the jury hear the facts, denied 41 motions. It was a kangaroo trial, really, and which landed me in prison for 9 years, and they still oppose me. You know, I'm out on parole, but I'm still under the thumb of the Colorado Department of Corrections.
0: Well, I certainly know how the kangaroo court thing works, and not being allowed to offer a robust and factual defense, I give you enormous credit. I know that your faith has sustained you through this. I was going to ask you if you received a fair trial, but you pretty much answered that question. What was the most difficult part of being behind bars?
1: I think seeing what was going on outside, seeing Mondami be selected, seeing Spamberger, I could have predicted she was going to be selected governor at 51%.

0: she ended up being selected at 50.8%. I didn't have a crystal ball. I know how these machines work, Roger. I know how they're cheating the elections, and that's why they had to put me in prison for 9 years to try to silence my voice. And as a matter of fact, the judge, when he sentenced me to 9 years, said it was because of the words I spoke about the election is the reason why I deserved that I had committed a crime as bad as the violence that he sees on all too regular of a basis. So he violated my First Amendment rights, and by sentencing me to that length of time, or sentencing me at all for my speech, which of course is a constitutional right that we should be able to address or redress our government with our grievances.
1: Yeah, I was gagged for almost 2 years from making any comment in my own defense. In my case, the judge says that my public defense of myself might taint the jury pool prior to their being selected. Mm-hmm. But yes, if that's so, why did they leave the gag order in place not only during the trial, but also after the trial, after my conviction, prior to my supposedly reporting to prison? My constitutional right, not just mine. They also ruled that my family, my wife, my children, my quote-unquote supporters were not entitled to comment on my case, an egregious violation of my First Amendment rights. But that's the thing about the radical left. The rules, the law, the Constitution, the precedent, none of these things matter. When you are targeted by a vengeful and politically motivated federal prosecutor or state prosecutor, you can forget about your rights in a free trial. That is out the window. Based on everything you experienced, what changes would you recommend to improve public confidence in our upcoming elections?
0: Well, we have 4 months, and I just met with President Trump, and I told him, I said, Mr. President, we have 4 months, and based on what I've seen so far, we're going to lose the election if we don't get rid of the machines. And I firmly believe that. I've seen this happen over and over again. I have, people that can sit there and show you the image, the Mesa County image, that can go in and show you exactly how they flipped the votes. And it's not that we have to prove this. It's already been proven over and over and over again, is to alert the public that this is being done, and we should not be surprised when we see Spencer Pratt, what happened to him, when we see Spanberger being elected, Mondami, and all these criminals being elected throughout our country. And it's going to keep happening unless we do something. And we have a plan going forward. I spoke to the president about it, and I'm hopeful that something can be done.
1: What would you say to county clerks and election officials across the country who may share your concerns but have a fear of speaking out?
0: Well, you can have a fear of speaking out now, or you can speak out and save our country. And that's really the way. I spoke at a breakfast this morning, and I told the people, I said, how many of you would be willing to risk going to prison to save your country? And I said, you know, what God leads you to, he'll see you through. They tried to silence me, and but God always has the final word. So we need to stand up now. We need to stand up now and make our voices heard to save this country. So, you know, I know when people would travel around that were election transparency advocates, other clerks and election officials would say, well, we don't want to be Tina Peters. Well, that's exactly what they want. You know how that is, Roger. They want to do things to people, just like they did with the J6ers, to make them afraid so they won't take action. But that's exactly when you need to take action.
1: I continue to be astounded over our inability to pass the Save America Act. I do think that there are 50 votes in the Senate for it, and we're being held up by an ancient procedure called the filibuster, where it takes 60 votes, not to pass legislation, just to bring it up to a vote. It's very hard for me to understand What could be controversial about a simple requirement that one be a U.S. citizen in order to vote in a federal election and that one have a photo ID? Those both seem to me to be common sense, but the mainstream media continues to somehow describe this as radical or racist or designed towards voter suppression. It is the president's absolutely right about this. My good friend Anna Paulina Luna, the congresswoman from Florida, has attached it to several pieces of legislation. Seems to me this would be a step in the right direction.
0: Absolutely. Great patriot. She is, and I appreciate that. But here's the thing. There have been so many people that have been what I call selected that benefit from the selection, that benefit from the system of the fraudulent machines and processes, the mail-in voting, the automatic voter registration, motor voter, they call it. So many things with the registration database. You know, when I was running for Secretary of State, I said, I've got to run into the belly of the beast. We saw them flip votes in my election in real time. But I said, you can't sweep a dirt floor. You have to completely wipe out the registration database so that they're not able to vote for people, without their knowledge. As a clerk, we were not allowed to get into the voter registration database from the time the election started until after it was certified, because they get in there and they monkey around. They make inactive voters active. They vote for them. Then they bring in the mail ballots to make up the difference to get the outcome that they want. They use the machines to actually flip the votes, and we can demonstrate that within minutes how that is exactly done. And the public is largely unaware of it, and that's the thing that they were so afraid, and the reason that Phil Weiser, the AG of Colorado, who's now just won the primary for governor, and the Secretary of State, Jenna Griswold, who now won the primary for Colorado AG, they're so afraid and have been vocal about me not being released from prison. Interesting thing about that, Roger, is that Jared Polis, the governor of Colorado, pardoned 35 killers, 35 people that had murdered, done egregious crimes, 35 of them. He only, 9 people, he commuted their sentence. He commuted mine down to 4.5 years. I should have never even gone, never even had anything more than probation for the trumped up charges that they did. Are the left screaming about the murders that were let loose on the street? No. I'm the only one that they have a vehement opposition to being released, and that's because they know I'm a dangerous woman in respect of I have the truth, and they don't want people to know what they're doing.
1: Well, I know this case has taken an enormous personal toll on your reputation, your finances, and your personal life. I thank God for the outcome, and now actually I think they have turbocharged your voice. They have made you more influential, not less. Rather than silence you, they have given you a megaphone, and I think your voice is going to be extraordinarily important going into these next elections. When we come back, I want to talk to Tina Peters about where we go from here, because this is a federal problem, but states actually regulate the state elections. We're listening to Stone Zone. We're talking to Tina Peters. Don't go away. We'll be right back.
2: 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Here's Roger Stone.
1: This is Roger Stone again. It's time for Protecting Your Future. 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
4: September 1781. American Jewish financier and former spy Chaim Salomon decides to go on an all-out fundraising effort for the Continental Army. He brokered loans, sold bonds, and often reached into his own pockets to keep the fight for independence alive. No battle is won without resources, and few resources that year were available without Salomon. At the time, the Continental Congress was broke, with the army teetering on the edge of mutiny. Salomon fixed that, and the results are clear. The next month of October just happened to be when the Americans defeated the British at Yorktown, and the world was turned upside down. Salomon went on to raise hundreds of thousands of dollars for the army over the next 4 years, but because he put so much of his own capital up as collateral, he died penniless in 1785 at just 44 years old.
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5: Did you know you could postpone paying income tax when you sell an investment property? 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Most people know that they can deduct their mortgage interest payments and their real estate tax as a legal deduction. But this is how you can grow your real estate investment. Never bet against the United States. I'm Suzanne Miller.
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0: Hey, it's Jen Hatmaker. Here's what I've learned in midlife. Joy isn't the reward you earn after all the work is done. Joy is the work. That's what this new series on For the Love is all about. The sacred, yes. 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
1: A man who's gone through hell, but he's kept going, and he's smart, and he's strong, and people love him. 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Roger Stone.
0: Now, here's Roger Stone.
2: And we're back in the Stone Zone here on the Roger Stone Show. We're talking to Tina Peters. I thank God that Tina Peters was released from a Colorado state prison. President Trump pardoned you, although that pardon was largely symbolic because, of course, he doesn't have the authority to pardon you for a state conviction. And I'm glad that the governor ultimately saw fit to resentence you, or I should say release you based on a resentencing. I know that your faith, your family, your supporters sustained you throughout this entire ordeal because I've been there and I know exactly what it's like. But what is next for you? How can you best use the time between this and this November to ensure that the next elections we have are free, fair, and honest?
3: Roger, we have to pressure our representatives to vote for the Save America Act. That is the minimum that we need to do. There's more that we can do, but the Save America Act has to be voted in. There is no other way but to be transparent in our elections. People can go to my website at tinapeters.us to get more information, but they have to pressure their representatives to pass the Save America Act. I don't care if you're Democrat, Republican, Independent, it doesn't matter. This is America. There are people that are globalists, and you know this, Roger, that want to take down America. And by inserting people, I call them selections instead of elections, that's exactly the path that we're on. You know, we don't want to do early voting. We want to do one-day voting. You know, when I was running for Secretary of State, I wanted to, like I said, just do away with the voter rolls and have people go in to their local election office, show their ID, register to vote, and do that every 2 years. You know, all this cleaning up the voter rolls and that sort of thing is just it's just an illusion. And a lot of these Secretary of State have been put in place by Soros and other globalists. I'll give you a good example, Roger. In Colorado, we found that

that Republicans supposedly voted to raise their property taxes. How many Republicans do you know that would actually do that? We showed that that was mathematically impossible. So it's not just representatives or elected officials that are being put in or selected into office using these machines and other nefarious methods with mail-in voting and all of that. But it is actually ballot

0: educate the people. But you need to call, you need to call Washington, you need to call your representatives. They need to pass the Save America Act, and just keep making your voice heard.
1: Roger, all right, we have to leave it there. God bless you, Tina Peters. God bless you now that you are free and an important voice between now and November. Thanks, folks. Thanks for tuning into the Roger Stone Show. Thanks for being in the Stone Zone. Until next Sunday, God bless you and Godspeed.
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7: Attending NATO, I'm Deborah Valentine, Fox News. President Trump travels to Turkey on Monday for the NATO summit. The meeting comes as the president says the relationship between the U.S. and NATO allies is not reciprocal.
8: Ahead of the summit, the White House says that it's looking to what it calls a posture review of shifting the burden of Europe's defense to Europe. Britain's ambassador to the U.S. appeared on Fox saying that that's a message that the U.K. accepts.
9: The outgoing British Prime Minister announced a huge rise in our defense spending. It adds up to $393 billion over the next 4 to 5 years.
8: President Trump will meet with Ukrainian President Volodymyr Zelensky at the summit. A senior U.S. official says the discussions will center on the urgency to end the war and that the president will likely also follow up with Russian President Vladimir Putin as well.
7: Fox's Alex Hogan reporting. As Iran holds a days-long funeral for its former supreme leader Ayatollah Ali Khamenei, killed in a U.S.-Israeli airstrike, President Trump, during his America 250 speech, touts the rebuilding of the U.S. military. Fox's Trey Yanks reports from Tel Aviv.
10: As President Trump addressed the nation, talking about the U.S. military and the work of U.S. forces during Operation Epic Fury.
11: We've had tremendous success. You look at Venezuela, you look at Iran, we wiped it out, wiped out their military.
10: The president's remarks come as indirect talks between the United States and Iran move forward. The ceasefire between these two countries remains in place as regional leaders have expressed the importance of continuing the memorandum of understanding. Despite the diplomatic progress, the funeral for Iran's late supreme leader, the Ayatollah Khamenei, has been a large display of Iranian propaganda as delegations from around the world traveled to Tehran to participate. The funeral will continue until July 9th with millions of Iranians participating.
7: Iran's new supreme leader has not made a public appearance during the 6-day funeral for his late father. America's listening to Fox News.
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12: Neil McDonough portrays Jesus. Stacey Keach, Sean Astin, Michael York, and Kristen Bell provide the voices for some of Jesus's notable followers. 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
7: 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The illegal migrant was under deportation orders. 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

0: Hey, it's Jen Hatmaker. Here's what I've learned in midlife. 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That's what this new series on For the Love is all about. The sacred, yes. 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
4: Gearing up for the NATO summit. I'm Sue Guzman, Fox News. President Trump is going to travel to Turkey on Monday for the NATO summit this week. Comes as he says the relationship between the U.S. and NATO allies is not reciprocal. We have more from Fox's Alex Hogan at the White House.
5: Ahead of the summit, the White House says that it's looking to what it calls a posture review of shifting the burden of Europe's defense to Europe. Britain's ambassador to the U.S. appeared on Fox saying that that's a message that the U.K. accepts.
6: The outgoing British Prime Minister announced a huge rise in our defense spending. It adds up to $393 billion U.S. over the next 4 to 5 years.
5: President Trump will meet with Ukrainian President Volodymyr Zelensky at the summit. A senior U.S. official says the discussions will center on the urgency to end the war and that the president will likely also follow up with Russian President Vladimir Putin as well.
4: Millions of Iranians are taking part in a massive funeral procession for the country's late supreme leader killed in the early days of the Iran conflict. Anger against America evident as thousands chanted death to America, death to Israel. Israeli Prime Minister Benjamin Netanyahu telling Fox News.
7: Deal or no deal. As long as I'm prime minister, Iran will not have nuclear weapons.
4: And Netanyahu will join Fox and Friends Monday morning in the 7 a.m. hour discussing a possible White House visit after President Trump's trip to the NATO summit. The conflict has apparently claimed the life of another U.S. service member. The Navy suspending the search Sunday for one of 5 members aboard a helicopter that crashed into the Arabian Sea. 4 others rescued. Officials said the downing of the chopper was not the result of hostile fire. And President Trump intervening on behalf of American soccer star forward Phelan Balogun.
8: FIFA announced that its judicial body was suspending the ban, something it also did with Portugal's Cristiano Ronaldo at the start of the World Cup. President Trump posting about it on Truth Social, thanking FIFA for, quote, doing what was right and reversing a great injustice.
4: U.S. takes on Belgium
8: Greg
4: Monday.
8: Thompson,
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9: 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Just click listen, then swipe right and hear the latest news updates on your time. 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
4: Russia launching waves of missiles and drones targeting Kyiv overnight into Monday, leaving at least 7 people dead. Comes hours after Ukraine's president warned of another large-scale attack that was imminent. Explosions echoing across the city as civilians sought shelter in metro stations. President Trump continuing to press Congress to pass the Save America Act to crack down on voter fraud. The bill already passed the House but failed in the Senate. House Oversight Committee Chair James Comer telling Fox's the

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2: So once again, I want to thank Brad Wenstrup for being here. Just an absolutely great American. And if you ever get the chance, and you should make time to look at the report, because it is, I've seen it. I talked to him about it when it first came out. The report that he did and his committee did is absolutely jaw-dropping. It is the House Select Subcommittee on the Coronavirus Pandemic, chaired by Brad Wenstrup. 557 pages. And so you need a little time. Don't just go there if you've only got a few minutes. But when you've got some time to spend, look at the report. Read through it. Take the time. And then you'll see all the stuff that Tulsi Gabbard, and God bless Tulsi Gabbard for what she did. And she did a great service to this country. But look at all, and I never talked about Dr. Fauci that much but when he was in the news all the time. But that guy needs, he's got something come and do to him. And we can only pray that he gets it in this life or the next. Dan Carroll for Bill Cunningham is with you every Sunday.

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1: Human rights can only be assured among a virtuous people. 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
2: News. I'm Sue Guzman. President Trump traveling Monday to Turkey for the NATO summit. More from Fox's Alex Hogan.
3: President Trump will meet with Ukrainian President Volodymyr Zelensky at the summit. A senior U.S. official says the discussions will center on the urgency to end the war and that the president will likely also follow up with Russian President Vladimir Putin as well.
2: Attendees at the summit also expected to address the U.S.-Israel-Iran conflict. Officials say a masked man opened fire at a family barbecue near New York's Coney Island Beach over the weekend, wounding 8 people. Mayor Zoran Mamdani with reaction.
4: There is no place for this kind of violence in our city. We will not tolerate it, and we will fight it with every single tool at our disposal.
2: One of the victims in critical condition. And Erica and Charlie Kirk's parents expected to attend a key hearing Monday for the man accused in his killing, Tyler Robinson. 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
1: Human rights can only be assured among a virtuous people. 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
0: We're here to celebrate America's 25th birthday in 2026. 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
2: News. I'm Ted Lindner. Millions of Iranians taking part in the funeral procession for the country's late supreme leader. Anger against America evident as thousands chanted death to America and death to Israel. Israeli Prime Minister Benjamin Netanyahu, though, telling Fox this weekend,
3: deal or no deal, as long as I'm prime minister, Iran will not have nuclear weapons.
2: Netanyahu will join Fox and Friends later this morning in the 7 a.m. Eastern time hour to discuss a possible White House visit after President Trump's trip to the NATO summit. This is the war with Iran, claims the life of another U.S. service member. The U.S. Navy called off the search Sunday for one of five service members who were aboard an MH-60S helicopter that went down in the Arabian Sea. The other four were rescued. No name on the missing service member yet. In the round of 16 of the World Cup, Norway defeated Brazil Sunday 2-1. Norway will now take on England, who defeated Mexico Sunday night 3-2. Portugal takes on Spain at 3 p.m. Eastern time later today, and the United States and Belgium at 8 p.m. Eastern. America's listening to Fox News.

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5: Possibly coming to D.C. I'm Ted Lindner, Fox News. This is anger against the U.S. was on full.

0: The World Cup is on, and there's no better place to be than Kelsey, America's number one prediction market platform. 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

0: 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I'll explain why I'm a hard yes on Amendment 4 to protect Missouri's Constitution, and why you need to keep more of your paycheck by voting yes on Amendment 5, ending the Missouri income tax. 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
1: 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I'm Sue Guzman. A dangerous typhoon putting people in Guam and the Northern Mariana Islands on high alert.
2: Super Typhoon Bavi is a dangerous storm equivalent to a Category 5 storm in the Atlantic Basin. The worst of it is expected to be north of Guam, but conditions will continue to deteriorate overnight on all the islands. This comes as people are living without power and adequate shelter following Super Typhoon Sinlaku in April.
1: Fox Weather meteorologist Melanie Black. Speaker Mike Johnson says the House will pass the Save America Act, which requires proof of citizenship to register to vote. Republican Congressman Jason Smith of Missouri telling Fox,
3: "We have only 20 legislative days between now and September 30th. We have to get the job done."
1: Democrats say the measure will disenfranchise eligible voters who don't have easy access to passports or certain birth certificates. America's listening to Fox News.

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4: Millions gathering for a state funeral in Iran. I'm Sue Guzman, Fox News. With U.S.-Iran ceasefire talks on hold, Iran is holding a days-long funeral for its former supreme leader, Ayatollah Ali Khamenei, who was killed in the first hours of Operation Epic Fury. This unfolding as President Trump tells supporters how he rebuilt America's military on the nation's 250th anniversary in a speech. Fox's Trey Yingston, Tel Aviv, Israel, with more.
5: It comes as President Trump addressed the nation, talking about the U.S. military and the work of U.S. forces during Operation Epic Fury.
6: We've had tremendous success. You look at Venezuela, you look at Iran, we wiped it out. Wiped out their military.
5: The president's remarks come as indirect talks between the United States and Iran move forward. The ceasefire between these two countries remains in place as regional leaders have expressed the importance of continuing the memorandum of understanding. Despite the diplomatic progress, the funeral for Iran's late supreme leader, the Ayatollah Khamenei,

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1: Human rights can only be assured among a virtuous people. 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
2: Fox News, I'm Ted Linder. President Trump traveling to Turkey for the NATO summit. Fox's Alex Hogan.
3: President Trump will meet with Ukrainian President Volodymyr Zelensky at the summit. A senior U.S. official says the discussions will center on the urgency to end the war and that the president will likely also follow up with Russian President Vladimir Putin as well.
4: Attendees at the summit also expected to address the U.S.-Israel-Iran conflict. This is the war claimed the life of another U.S. service member. The U.S. Navy calling off the search for one of five service members Sunday who were aboard a MH-60S helicopter that went down in the Arabian Sea. The other four were rescued. No name yet on the missing service member. And in the round of 16 of the World Cup, Norway defeated Brazil Sunday 2-1. Norway will now take on England, who defeated Mexico Sunday night 3-2. The United States and Belgium play at 8 p.m. Eastern tonight. 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

0: 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The future of Western civilization. The future of human liberty. That is what is at stake in our world right now.
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0: Good morning, I'm Kim Sainange for 97.1 FM Talk. 73 degrees, some patchy fog as you're leaving the door now at 5:03. Here's what's making headlines on this Monday, July 6th. 41 juveniles taken into custody over the weekend in downtown St. Louis for violating the curfew. And two of them, a 14 and 15-year-old, had to be driven home by police because the parents were unable to get them. Those parents were ticketed. Now, the vast majority of these juveniles who were taken into custody do not live in the city. That curfew will remain in effect through September 8th. The city of Kirkwood is accused of lying about firing two top city employees and then secretly paying them to leave. Mark Petty, the longtime director of Kirkwood Electric, is blamed for massive overspending within the department last year. Russell Hawes, the former city administrator, was also fired, according to the Post-Dispatch. Kirkwood officials claim they retired while giving them severance payments totaling more than $300,000. Heads up, some big changes now in place at the Metrolink. Starting today, Metro will turn on its new fare system, ticketing machines, and security gates at 13 stations. The goal, they say, is to modernize the fare system and, more importantly, make the ride more safe for Metro users. Metrolink officials say this new system will make it physically impossible for someone to enter a Metrolink station without scanning a ticket. In sports, Cardinals went 2-1 against the Cubs over the weekend, losing yesterday 6-4. Cards host the Brewers tonight. 6:45 is the start of that game. This is going to be a five-game series, by the way. A stunning reversal for FIFA. Team USA's top goal scorer, Flo Belogen, will be able to play in tonight's game against Belgium. That was after getting a red card in the match against Bosnia. Kickoff for tonight's game is 7 o'clock. 73 degrees now, 5:05. I'm Kim Sainange for 97.1 FM Talk, St. Louis Conservative.
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2: After some rock and roll weather over the weekend, we've got the Northwest flow coming back for us on this Monday. Partly sunny skies. It's a little less humid, and it is cooler. 87 for the high. Then tonight, partly cloudy skies. 68 degrees. Tuesday, sunny and 89. Wednesday, sunny and 82. That's a nice little break. 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Chief Meteorologist, Dave Murray.
0: 73 degrees now. 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
3: After 4th of July, good morning to you. Kim, good morning.
4: Hey, good morning. How are you?
3: Good. I heard one story you did there. So Metrolink is changing their system, and you said it makes it impossible for them to bypass it. What are the odds someone's already bypassed it?
4: Well, let's find out, because supposedly this is all rolling out this morning. So anybody who's using the Metrolink this morning would be dealing with this. So let's find out, because, you know, they're obviously, they have invested quite a bit of money trying to make Metrolink safer. But unfortunately, there's this perception of it, too, where people like me are thinking, even if you're saying it's safer and you're doing all these things to implement more security measures, I don't know that I really feel like it's that much safer to the point where I'd want to ride it.
3: Yeah. What do you think the overlap in audience is between Metrolink riders and Mark Cox Morning Show listeners? And I'm not talking about just for Cardinal games. We're talking about in general, they need it for public transportation. I would say less than half of a percent of a percent.
4: Yeah.
3: I don't know.
4: I bet you if we asked people listening right now who've ridden Metro in the last year to call in, I don't know if you'd find a single person, or that single person may have used the Metro to get to the Cardinals game.
3: Yeah, it was only Cardinal game related. So when I hear anytime Metrolink say something like, it's foolproof, you can't beat it, you're not going to be able to bypass it, it's impossible to bypass, I'm like, I think you're underestimating the people that want to jump fares.
4: Challenge accepted.
3: Like, you are really underestimating it. Well, I guess it might be, you know, better than the old system, which is no system in a lot of ways.
4: Yeah, they've made improvements.
3: Yeah, they've made improvements, which is good. I hope you had a great 4th of July weekend. My family and I barbecued, and I showed my son National Treasure on 4th of July, because why not? That's the, well, there was, between that and Independence Day, I thought National Treasure was the way to go. And he loved it.
4: Nice.
3: And I thought there's a little, just enough history in there for him to start a conversation, a reference point. Oh, you know, at that part of the movie where they talked about this, oh, the Declaration. Do you want to? And I watched it. My dad came over and we did it. And he said back in the day when he was younger, used to be able to stick your finger in the crack of the Liberty Bell. He said there wasn't any division between you and the Liberty Bell. When you're a kid and you're going through it, you stick your finger in there. It's no big deal. It's like, oh, thanks, Dad. That's interesting.
4: Thank you for that little tidbit.
3: Yeah, you could stick your finger in the crack of the Liberty Bell. Never again. So every time I see the Liberty Bell now, I think, oh, my dad's finger was in there.
4: So it's a real, and now I'll think that too. So I'm so glad you shared that, Ryan.
3: Did you have a great 4th of July?
4: It was great. I mean, the two nights in a row of the kids up till probably 11 o'clock at night, which was, you know, rough, but it was so good. And this is just such a fun weekend to be a parent and to see their eyes lighting up when they're watching the fireworks. And it was so much time with family and friends. It was, it's one of those weekends where it's so good, but you almost want one more day, because we were with family yesterday. We actually read the Declaration of Independence. My dad printed it out, and we each had to go through and read a little section of it. And it was just one of those weekends where it was so good, but you just had one more day of like, okay, I need this day to just recover from just going, you know, constantly moving around and doing stuff.
3: Wow, what a great idea to read the Declaration with your family. You know, you read the Bible on Christmas or Easter, you know, out loud to the family. And that's kind of tradition, but to read the Declaration of Independence on 4th of July is awesome.
4: We all had to go.
3: I have to say,
4: we had to go around, and you know, my dad would say, "All right, New York, is it yay?" And we'd have to all go like, "New York says yay," and, and like go around the room. So yeah, that was our activity yesterday.
3: We have part of it on video too,
4: because our. But my little niece and nephew were reading it too, and there's some pretty big words in there because.

0: Because it's not language that we're accustomed to using in 2026.
1: Right. You know, I don't know what your thoughts are on AI, but if we could run the declaration through a Benjamin Franklin sound-alike voice and have him read it on the air, we should have done that. Maybe next year I'll try to remember.
0: That would be good.
1: AI continues.
0: You know, my sister sent me a link this morning, and it was showing what the declaration would sound like if it were written today. It's very interesting to look at the contrast. Yeah, just in the language.
1: Was there 6-7 references, stupid things
0: that
1: like
0: was
1: that?
0: That was at the very end, yeah.
1: All right, let's do the short list.
2: The Mark Cox Short List, presented by Rhino Shield.
3: As Interior Secretary, will you recommend to the president that he condemn this group and what they were trying to message, what they did try to message?
4: This is part of free speech in America. They can say it, we can object to it, but it is something that comes with free speech in America.
1: Yeah, I guess there was a white nationalist march that was on July 4th. I didn't actually see the group. I don't even know if they confronted anyone. Honestly, it sounds like they kind of did their thing and left, is what it sounds like, at least. So when I hear moments like that in the news, I think, okay, was it a big deal? Are they trying to make it a big deal? Are they trying to associate Trump with it on purpose? And are they doing that as a strategy? I just feel like the media in this case is trying to make something out of nothing.
5: The ideals captured at our founding were unprecedented in 1776. And also, they remain unfinished in 2026.
1: Yeah. As we look at a more perfect union, we're always trying to strive for that. And I think we're always going to miss the mark, unfortunately. But part of the understanding is that America's always going to try to make it.
6: This is a serious threat to our whole system of government. These are Marxists. It's communism, socialism. Those are deviations of Marxism. Begins with the opposite premise of America, and it is a serious threat to us.
1: Yeah, I have seen a lot of effort, not only from President Trump, but Mike Johnson, and a lot of Republicans to point out right now the line that was crossed with the Democratic Party when it comes to socialism and communism, and they are really making that effort to let people know, we recognize that your party is being taken over.
7: We are one family. You showed that tonight with one flag. And as our Declaration of Independence tells us, we are all made in the image of one almighty God.
1: It's a good speech for President Trump on 4th of July. It really was. You know what else was great? Did you hear the military band just ripping up Sweet Child of Mine? It was so cool.
0: No.
1: I don't know if we have a minute here. I know that we're going to play the national anthem, but can we play just a second of Sweet Child of Mine if we could,
8: you
1: Ethan?
8: Can play the
1: this
8: whole
1: is
8: thing
1: clip
8: if you
1: number
8: want.
1: Seven.
8: You got time.
1: Let's play some of it if we could, because I just want you to hear how good this is. It's so good. Imagine you're standing in front of Mount Rushmore and the military band just starts this classic guitar riff.
8: I don't know who that guy is playing, but he's killing it.
1: He is absolutely killing it. It sounds exactly like the original. And the whole band out there is just kind of like, all right, I guess we're doing this now.
0: is this playing while they have that crazy light show going on Mount Rushmore?
1: Yes, nighttime.
0: Oh, it was awesome.
1: Yeah, well, I don't know if the light show was on it, but it was at night, so the light show would have been going on, right?
0: Fireworks. Yeah. It was neat.
1: Oh. And then you have
9: She's
1: the...
9: got a smile that it seems to me.
1: What do you think of the
0: vocalist? Once the vocalist started, it kind of lost a little of its...
1: Did it?
0: ...pizzazz. The beginning was great.
1: Ethan's an old rock and roll guy, I believe. What do you think? So Axl Rose kind of sounds like a lady. So,
8: yeah, that actually sounds a lower register than what he sings it at, so
1: yeah,
8: to be honest.
1: So, okay, she's pretty good, but the musical side of it is really what makes
8: really
1: it.
8: Good.
1: All right, still, I would be enjoying myself if I was there. This would have been one of those moments I'd have been there with my family. And the kids would have been a little grumpy at this point because it's nighttime. You know, this is normally their bedtime, so they're acting up. But they're also on that thrill, that high of being up later than they're allowed to be, you know, out in public. And all of a sudden, Sweet Child of Mine riff starts playing from the military band. And I'm giving my wife the look like, and kids don't know it. They'll have no understanding of the significance of it, but it'll give me a second wind hearing that. And apparently, people kept tweeting online, their Xing, whatever, that the band was like, it made everything. They said, forget about all these artists that dropped out. Just get that military band out there every time. We enjoyed it so much.
0: Yeah,
1: and
0: who really cares about those bands? I've even forgotten who was supposed to play, who said they wouldn't.
1: Yeah. The military band did fantastic. And I don't necessarily think of the military band that way. I think about the, you know, the marching band and what you would get normally during like a college football game, that type of music. But to hear them perform songs like that was pretty impressive. And I don't know if they had to learn it last minute because of all the people that dropped out, but that's not an easy song. If you don't know how to play Sweet Child of Mine, you're not just like picking up the guitar and magically playing it. It takes a lot of practice for that one. All right. Well, when we come back, do you see the Atlantic republished one of J.D. Vance's essays from a decade ago? And it's, you know, it's anti-Trump essay. I want to talk about that. That's kind of interesting. And Erica Kirk is going to be in a courtroom this week. That's an interesting one, too. We're going to talk about those things. Anything you want to talk about, it's Monday morning on the Mark Cox Morning Show. Feel free to drop us a message inside the live feed. We are live on Facebook, YouTube, X, Rumble, and the Window World webcam. 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
1: Good morning to you. Hope you had a great 4th. The traffic looks great at this hour. We really don't have any issues. So if you are just headed out, of course, they had no road work yesterday, and things are in good shape. There will be road work today. And on Gravoy, if you're a Route 30 driver, 7 a.m. until 3 p.m., they'll have an east and westbound lane closed between Valcour and Baptist Church Road. And also 7 a.m. till 3 p.m., one lane closed from Rock Hill to Baptist Church. So nothing too terrible, just a little heads up for you. I'm Sue Thomas with traffic on 97.1 FM Talk, St. Louis Conservative.
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3: 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Members get more at Lowe's. And by the first ever Infiniti QX65. The last time Portugal and Spain faced each other for the World Championship was in 2018 in the group stage in a 3-3 draw. Many consider it the best game in tournament history. Now in a win-or-go-home scenario, we can expect a bit more from both sides in Arlington, Texas. Cristiano Ronaldo looks to add to his legacy on the world stage by taking Portugal to the quarterfinals. I'm Fernando Carlos.

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3: And welcome back to the Mark Cox Morning Show. I'm Ryan Recker, filling in. Happy to be with you, as always. Always, always, always. And I wanted to talk about this essay The Atlantic decided to republish from J.D. Vance from 10 years ago. Kim, I don't know if you saw, but The Atlantic said, you know what, it's America's anniversary, and same is the anniversary of J.D. Vance, now our vice president of the United States. Then J.D. Vance, venture capitalist? What would he have been? He would have been like just an investor or someone working for an investment company at that time, not into politics, wrote this essay that was published, and it was criticizing Donald Trump. So The Atlantic said, you know what better time than now to republish the essay from 10 years ago of J.D. Vance criticizing Donald Trump. Does that seem a little bit shady, maybe like, you know, kind of cheap shot-ish for The Atlantic to republish that?
4: Maybe a little
3: considering
4: petty.
3: It's a little petty. Maybe that's the right word. To think that J.D. Vance felt this way 10 years ago and the way he feels today, you're saying, you know what, we're going to go back and kind of memorialize J.D. Vance's thoughts and try to give the appearance that he either lacks integrity by changing his opinion or give the appearance that, you know, at least at one time he was brave enough to say this, but now look at this tyrant that's in, you know, this Hitler that's in the White House, and now J.D. Vance is, you know, licking his boots or whatever those people say, all these buzzwords that the left says. When I saw that they were republishing this, I thought that was kind of a cheap thing to do, honestly, and it kind of lacks in credibility to The Atlantic to think that they were going to try to pull this fast one, I think, on some of their viewers and listeners.
4: What's the end goal? Is it to create division, to make people question J.D. Vance, especially given the fact that he's likely to be the 2028 nominee, I would think? I can't imagine him not running. And, you know, and I've talked about this, Ryan, but I couldn't stand Donald Trump. I voted for Hillary Clinton. I've been very clear about that. The first time he and Hillary were running together, I couldn't stand him. And I've lost friends over my views. So for anybody who might try to make the argument that it questioned J.D. Vance's integrity because he's switched parties and maybe this is all a lie and he's just pretending like he actually somehow supports conservatives and Trump, I feel like it would almost be the opposite, that he went against probably a lot of his former friends now and said, hey, actually, I'm starting to feel like the conservatives have a point here with some of their policies.
3: Yeah. I remember one time, and this would have been in maybe like 2010-ish, somewhere in there. Donald Trump said something. This is way before he got into politics. He said, smart people change their minds when they're basically given new information. Only dumb people never change their minds.
4: There you go.
3: It was something along those lines.
4: Yeah.
3: And I posted that quote from Donald Trump on Facebook at the time, back when Facebook was a lot different. I said, what do you think about this? And I remember how much blowback there was for it. And I think about that every once in a while, because a lot of times you have to look at new presenting information in order to change your view. If you don't ever change your view on anything, does that make you a dumb person? Not necessarily, but you should be reevaluating things.
4: Maybe prideful to a certain degree. If you refuse,
3: prideful,
4: you have
3: yeah.
4: new information and you're just so gung-ho on your stance that you refuse to acknowledge that maybe what you used to think is not so great anymore.
3: Yeah. When I read this whole thing in what J.D. Vance wrote 10 years ago and, you know, what he believes now, and J.D. Vance obviously can speak for himself and he's very good at it. This kind of reminds me of before you have kids and after you have kids. You ever hear people try to give you advice and they don't have kids? Oh, well, you know, when I have kids, I'm never going to let them do this. Or, oh, if they do this, oh. And then when you have kids and your kids start to grow and then you mature as a

0: parent, you're like, well, that's not how it works. Like this idealistic way that you had wrong before you had kids. And then what you learn as a parent, as your kids grow, and then you adapt and you change and you understand, you know, things aren't exactly as it seems. Your parenting style changes, your love for the kids, you're working it for that. But before, you don't have any love because you don't have kids. You don't understand the same. And, you know, as a parent with kids and someone tries to, like, give me advice when they don't have kids and they still live with their parents, I'm like, okay, whatever. That's how I feel about this. Like, okay, there's the J.D. Vance then and there's the J.D. Vance now. This is the J.D. Vance pre-kids. This is the J.D. Vance mature adult parent that we're living with today. So you can go back and look at the things they said and you can say, okay, they have a better understanding now, and that's why they are the way they are now.
1: Yeah, I would love to know. I mean, are you thinking that this is going to make people really dislike J.D. Vance? And people who read The Atlantic, they probably already don't like J.D. Vance, right? I never read The Atlantic, so I couldn't even tell you who their main audience is.
0: Is it possible that this backfires if they're using this as a way for people to, you know, hey, if you like J.D. Vance, you're going to really hate him now. Do you think this could backfire and maybe some of the type of people that read The Atlantic are reading this and they're like, you know what, that J.D. Vance isn't all that bad. Maybe I'll consider voting for him when he runs for president. Is it possible he may get some voters from this?
1: No, maybe it makes him more relatable. It's okay to change your mind. News flash to everybody.
0: Yeah, that's right. All right, when we come back, Kim on a Whim. One of the segments I absolutely love. We're going to get to that. And it's nice to have you on this Monday morning, the Mark Cox Morning Show. I'm Ryan Recker, filling in 97.1 FM Talk.

0: Yeah, I know. I would agree. I guess it depends on how many years we're going back. Let's just go back a little bit. Let's just go back 10 years.
1: Oh, no. No, I don't think so.
0: You think they're the same or you think they're worse?
1: I think they're worse. I think that they're purposely worse.
0: I would agree with you. I think that you have Obama who comes in and he's saying that, you know, this is a time to heal and he's kind of the guy who can do it. Yes, we can. And it had the opposite effect in many ways. And I voted for Obama. And yep, I know. I'll just be honest here. That was the very first election I was able to vote in. And I think if anything, he in very many ways was pointing out, okay, there's a disparity here and there's this that's happening here and the black men are targeted and the whites are not. And it just very much created this division that I think he claimed he would try to help mend some of that and heal our country. And you have things like affirmative action. It was just, again, it what intended to be something good ended up creating a lot of things that were bad. And you had that recent case where those Asian students were denied entry. Was it Harvard, I want to say? And they were successful in that lawsuit. All of them. And they were successful in that, as they should have been. Because that, again, these systems that were put in place that may have done good or intended to do good have not really had the effect that maybe they intended to. And it's important to reevaluate them. We were talking in the last segment or the segment before that, like, it's okay to change your mind. It's okay to look at a system that was put in place and to say, you know what? Our heart was in the right place when we set this up, and it's just not doing what it's supposed to do. Like some of these, you know, welfare systems that we have in place. But when going back to the whole race relations things, yeah, I would agree with that. And I was listening to this video by Victor Davis Hanson. He was talking about this, and I think he makes some good points. Listen.
2: What's happening now is there is a identifiable weariness, fatigue with all of this. It's not just from so-called white people. It's not from races. It's from the black middle class. And you can see the black middle class is getting very angry because they are more prone to encounter black youth, and they are the victims disproportionately of black crime compared to other minority groups. And there's conservatives in the black community who are now looking at what Tom Sowell, Shelby Steele, Glenn Lowry have warned us for years, and that is during the worst moments of segregation, the black community had created paradigms of success, nuclear families, fathers present in the household, strict discipline for the children, like all other communities. And that was sort of wiped out or at least crippled during the Great Society, where the government replaced the parents.
0: I mean, think about BLM. BLM has made it very clear that they want to tear apart the nuclear family. That was one of the main goals of the organization. And that's part of the problem. That's one of the reasons we're seeing so much violence.
1: Yeah. I find that here's what happened, particularly with Obama and on, when it comes to the Democratic Party, is that you have certain things that sound good on its surface, which is, okay, we need equality, which is something Martin Luther King would say.
0: Well, now they say equity, but you're right. It should be equality.
1: And Martin Luther King said, and the way that you accomplish that is through the Constitution. We are all protected the same, equally. And you have kind of fast forward to Barack Obama and a lot of, you know, pretty far left type of politicians who kind of abandoned that and went a little bit further. And what you found is that, you know, race, and particularly race then, but now it's more like, you know, gender politics is kind of mixed into it. It becomes their whole identity, and nothing will ever be equal to them unless they are pushed above equality. And what happens is that it takes over their whole personality and it becomes cult-like. And because it's like that, you can't even reason with those people. And I find that we're at the point where even moderate Democrats look at this and saying, I understand what the Republicans are saying now. You can't reason with these people. We're not even going to try. But the left keeps trying to lean further into it because you see the socialistic tendencies that agree with this type of cult-like thinking. go further into the Democrat Party and become their mainstream candidates.

0: So I would say, yeah, from 10 years ago, we're actually worse than where we were. If you go back 20 years, I could say it's not as, maybe we're kind of like a little bit better, or 60 years.
1: I was going to say, I was thinking 60, which is funny you said that. 60, you have to go back quite a bit farther. Yeah, yeah. It's also like the boy who cried wolf. You know, everybody wants to say everything is racism or every. And I've even made this argument with conservatives who say that everything is anti-Semitism. There is anti-Semitism. There is racism, no doubt. I agree. There are people who need a serious heart check because they have some serious issues with discriminating against people. But it's very irritating and exhausting, as you heard Victor Davis Hanson point out, even for the Black community, to hear everything be called racism. It gets old. Yeah. If everything is racism, then nothing is racism. How do we differentiate when we actually see racism if every single thing that happens, they just say, well, that's racist?
0: Yep.
1: It's like the go-to thing. If you hear someone who's, in this case, liberal, mad at a conservative, they just throw out those words like, you're a bigot, you're sexist, you're this, you're that. And it's... Again, I just think of the boy who cries wolf, where it's getting really old and no one believes them anymore when they say that, because they say it for everything.
0: Yeah.
1: And you're right, Ryan. They want equal outcome. They want equity. They don't want equality, which is equal opportunity. They feel like they have been wronged, and there have been issues in our American history. We don't have to pretend like that wasn't part of it. But that doesn't mean that we need to make sure that they constantly have, you know, a leg up over every single person. And that's what a lot of these people want.
0: Mm-hmm. When you talked about the admission scandals that a lot of these major universities got caught in when it came to discriminating against Asians and things. And it's so funny because I think a lot of times people on the left believe you can't discriminate against an Asian, or you can't discriminate someone that's white, or you can't discriminate against someone that's Jewish, right? Discrimination is kind of a monopoly that only Black people have, and it's their plight. Anything else that you would recognize discrimination in any other race or situation, then you in fact are a racist for noticing that sort of thing. And they monopolize it in a way, this type of the arbiter of what is racist, what is not. And they've gone so far off the deep end that I don't think they realize they're doing themselves a disservice. But I think that most rational, and just people are tired of it. I think when you look at the polling, you realize people are tired of it. And I think that maybe they're slow to pick up on this in the mainstream media because they keep highlighting it as if it's like the number one issue in our country. But ultimately speaking, I think we find that they're trying to push it because they have some sort of agenda to push it. And it gives them something that they can use on a political point or whatever it may be.
1: Well, it makes them a victim, and everyone wants to help the victim, right? And that's this whole Marxist idea where you don't just have people who are equal, you have the victim, you have the oppressed and the oppressor, right? You always have to have kind of the victim, and people, particularly on the left, love to use that because then they say, yeah, you people, you've been oppressing us. It's time for change. I mean, that's what a lot of these democratic socialists want to play off of. And it's sadly been very successful. Look what's played out in Denver, New York City. I mean, we have democratic socialists who are taking over in America in 2026. Now, you brought up polling, and I did see something from YouGov. This was earlier this year in February, but according to this poll, it said 41% of Americans say racism is a big problem in our society today. 31% say somewhat of a problem. 19% say it's only a small problem. 10% say it's not a problem.
0: Can I tell you a couple of words? Whenever I hear them, I instantly like check out of the conversation and I don't listen to the person anymore. You might have some words once, as soon as you hear a certain buzzword, you're like, okay, this person does, I don't have to listen to them. Some of those words to me, if they bring up Hitler in a non-historical context, if I hear the word patriarchy, I'm out. I don't have to listen to you. If I hear the term do better, sorry, I don't have to listen to you anymore. There's certain like leftist buzzwords that they throw in because they think it makes them sound more credible or gives them more authority. But stuff like that, do you know what I'm talking about? Those type of words?
1: Oh, the word for me is disenfranchised. If I could never have to hear the dang word disenfranchised again, I'm so tired of that. Every single thing that goes wrong, they're like, I'm disenfranchised. Oh, are you? Really? Tell me how. It's funny when you hear, I remember Charlie Kirk used to do this when he would go on college campuses and they would say, oh, you're racist, and people would just go and scream at him. And he'd always say, let's just have a conversation. We don't agree. That's fine. Let's talk it out. That's why I'm here. And he would say, give me one example of what I've said that's racist. Crickets. Mm-hmm. Couldn't do it. That's seriously, people who make these accusations, if you actually try to nail them down on what specifically is it that's racist about what this person said, they don't really have a good answer. It's a lot of talk, and it's not much to back it up.
0: Yeah, it's because I think that you use it as an attack word because you want it to be true, even if you know it's not true. Mm-hmm. So how many times have you... I find that if someone joins a group and they instantly are like using those buzzwords, I'm like, I hope the rest of the people in the group are like, do you understand this person's not part of the group, right?
1: Yeah.
0: Like, we're not going to have a good time. No one here is going to have a good time because this person's going to be a bummer the whole time. It doesn't matter. Your whole group could be as diverse as they get, as diverse as a Netflix wants it to be. And you can all joke around at each other's expense and have fun and laugh. And it doesn't mean anything because you're just having a good time. And then the one blue haired person comes in and is offended by stuff. And you're like,
1: they're disenfranchised.
0: Right.
1: Yep.
0: You're going to disenfranchise the blue haired guy. Okay. I like that. But, you know, I find that, you know, you could joke around and it doesn't matter what race or whatever it is. You can joke around about certain things and they are not offended by it. And, you know, there used to be a time where people just didn't get offended so easily. But now we have to get offended on other people's behalf. Mm-hmm. Even if the things they're saying aren't really that offensive.
1: Everyone's offended.
0: Maybe that's what it got down to. We're just overly sensitive. That could be a part of in the mix there. We're going to disenfranchise the blue-haired people. That's hilarious. All right, you're listening to the Mark Cox Morning Show, 97.1 FM Talk.
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3: Looking good on the roads this morning. If you're headed out early... Yeah, we are in great shape. Northbound 55 looks great through construction zones. No problems on northbound 270. We look good on 270 westbound through North County. Still quiet eastbound 70, 6440. And on the Illinois side, we look good as well. 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
3: Welcome back to the Mark Cox Morning Show. I'm Ryan Riker, filling in for Mark Cox. And I saw that Erica Kirk is going to be in a courtroom this week, and she's going to be part of the, I guess, the spectating side when it comes to the trial of Tyler Robinson. And I hate to even think about the scenario that she is in right now, but would you want to be in that courtroom during a trial, Kim, if something like that happened to you? Your husband is hurt, or
4: I think I would have to be. It's one of those things where you don't want to hear all those grim details, but you can't not. I'd want to face the person too who's accused of killing my husband, because I know there's a lot of speculation, predominantly from Candace Owens, that Tyler Robinson is not the guy.
3: Yeah, he's the guy. It's stupid to say he's not the guy. I think
4: I don't agree with what she's saying.
3: Yeah, I don't agree with Candace Owens, but. I think that those videos of like fathers during the Larry Nassar trial, where he abused all these gymnasts at Michigan State University, and the one guy's like, just give me 5 minutes alone with him, and he hops the table like he's going to attack him on the stand. I feel like that would be a hard instinct to overcome in a trial like that, that you would want to get your hands on this guy and you just want 10 minutes alone with him. And that's the type of feeling I think I don't know if I'd be able to contain. It would be so hard. And you don't want to see me crying for hours on end, just the whole time crying in the back. I don't know if I could handle it, honestly.
4: Well, she already publicly forgave him. And that would, that to me was so impactful when she did that at Charlie's service. Mm-hmm. I had a feeling she would, but when you actually hear her utter those words, people don't understand forgiveness. I remember, and I've talked about this, when I used to cover a lot of murder trials when I worked in TV, and people, not often, but you would have those scenarios where people would get up there on the witness stand and the family would say, I forgive you. And I remember before I became a Christian, I did not understand them. Like, how can you possibly want to forgive that person? But I realize it's really not about that person. It's about yourself. It's about releasing all of that from you, that weight that person has on you. And, you can say the words, I forgive you, knowing that your heart might have to catch up a little bit. You don't have to be mm-hmm. completely settled in your heart to say those words, because there's no way that Erica Kirk would be able to say to Tyler Robinson, I forgive you, and completely feel 100% okay in her heart about what has just happened mm-hmm. to her husband, the father of her children.
3: Let me ask this. Do you think it's a guy versus girl difference? Because have you ever watched a John Wick movie and said, right on?
4: I don't think I've ever watched a John Wick movie. Yeah, Ethan's going to make fun of me. I know. I get made fun of all the time for the lack of movies I've seen.
3: All right. I need Ethan's help on this. Do you think there might be a difference between men and women in scenarios like this? Because, I am a Christian as well, and one of the things I pray is that I'll never be put in this scenario, because I don't know if I'm strong enough to forgive that person. I really don't know if I'm strong enough. So sometimes I look at it and say, maybe it's just because the vengeful spirit in me, when I hear about these scenarios, I just don't. Even though I know the Lord's commanding you to do it, it's such a hard thing to accept, honestly. I don't know if it's just because I'm a guy I feel that way.
4: Ethan, what's your take on that?
5: I don't know. I've been thinking, though, Brian, I would want to be in the courtroom, just the fact that I would want the jury to see how upset I am, because that way they could see the devastation that person caused. And so maybe it wouldn't influence them in their decision, guilty or not guilty, but in sentencing, mm-hmm. seeing, you over there weeping for 3 hours a day, every day, they would be like, all right, maybe death penalty instead of life in prison.
3: Death penalty is on the table.
4: Well, and making the person who's on trial, forcing them to have to look at you every single time. I would want that too.
5: Yeah, you don't want to be a distraction. I don't think it does anything to them, though. If you've already murdered somebody, seeing somebody stare at you.
4: Yeah, but I don't. They're sociopaths. Wonder they? I mean, obviously, a lot of people have mental.

0: mental illness or were on drugs when they did it. Not always, but don't you kind of wonder though if that's just a front and that actually it does bother them, but because they're playing the tough guy role that they're not going to let on that it bothers them? How can you possibly as a human have to face the spouse of somebody you just allegedly murdered and not have some feeling about it?
1: Yeah.
0: I mean, I guess if you're really demented in the head.
1: This Candace Owens stuff and the Tucker Carlson stuff, mm-hmm. man, this is getting out of control. This is just spiraled out of control, these two. I don't know if you follow them as creators, but was it Tucker Carlson said he wants to create his own political party? He's kind of went off a little bit of a tangent lately. Candace Owens has been on a tangent herself in a mm-hmm. way, spiraling out of control. And what are they? So the main thought is because someone came out and said the bullets can't be identified. Well, here's the thing. The bullet was destroyed. So it didn't say it wasn't the bullet from there. It just basically said it was, you know, the evidence was destroyed after it was fired and struck. So I find this whole Candace Owens stuff in such bad taste, especially if you called him a friend or not. It still doesn't matter. It's such a weird thing that they're dying on this hill. It's a weird thing. So Tyler Robinson is going to be in court. I think we'll be able to see it. I think they agreed it's going to be streaming. So I guess we'll see part of the reaction there too. 97.1 FM Talk.

0: through September 8th. The city of Kirkwood is accused of lying about firing two top city employees and then secretly paying them to leave. Mark Petty, the longtime director of Kirkwood Electric, is blamed for massive overspending within the department last year. Russell Hawes, the former city administrator, was also fired, according to the St. Louis Post-Dispatch. Now, Kirkwood officials claim they retired while giving them severance payments totaling more than $300,000. All right, heads up, big changes are now in place at the Metrolink. Starting today, Metro will turn on its new fare system, ticketing machines, and security gates at 13 different stations. The goal, they say, is to modernize the fare system and also make riding the Metro safer. Metrolink officials say this new system will make it physically impossible for someone to enter a Metrolink station without scanning a ticket. In sports, Cardinals went 2-1 against the Cubs over the weekend, losing yesterday 6-4. Cards now host the Brewers tonight. 6:45 is first pitch. That, by the way, kicks off a 5-game series. And did you hear the stunning reversal from FIFA? Team USA's top goal scorer will be able to play in tonight's game against Belgium after getting a red card in the match against Bosnia. Kickoff for tonight's game is 7 o'clock. 73 degrees now coming up on 6:05. I'm Kim St. Ange for 97.1 FM Talk, St. Louis Conservative.
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2: Good morning. I'll tell you what, we've got light volume out there this morning. Looking good on the roads, and that's throughout the area. Crews have just cleared some debris from the westbound 70 ramp to Lindbergh, so that looks good. And we've got light traffic eastbound 70, 64, 40, and 44 from out west into downtown. We are quiet on the Illinois side as well. 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
3: After some rock and roll weather over the weekend, we've got the northwest flow coming back for us on this Monday. Partly sunny skies, it's a little less humid, and it is cooler, 87 for the high. Then tonight, partly cloudy skies, 68 degrees, Tuesday sunny and 89, Wednesday sunny and 82. That's a nice little break. 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
0: 6 minutes after the hour now. Thanks for joining us. 73 degrees if you're just leaving the house. 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
4: Welcome back to the Mark Cox Morning Show. That was a nice little addition there. Not my favorite drop, Ethan. You know my favorite drop.
5: Oh, please.
6: I think that Ethan likes when you fill in because he gets to use all his fun drops with you.
7: My goal is to make Ryan laugh every morning. I'm like, what can I play to make Ryan laugh?
4: Au palais. I plan on using that at some point today, and no one's going to know. No one's going to know.
7: You know, even when you filled in for Annie Fry, I think it was, I was texting Brad playing it, going, play Oh Please, he will start cracking up. Like, just play that drop.
4: That's all I need. Anyone here listening, if you could sneak that into your day, oh, would that be great, and report back tomorrow that you did the Oh Please and tell us how people reacted. So, some breaking news on the FIFA front. Apparently, Belgium is making a move now. So, to catch people up, you had a U.S. soccer player that was red carded during their last win in the round of 32. USA wins, they go on to the round of 16, and the star soccer player, since they got the red card, was ineligible to play Monday night's game, the game that's going to be airing tonight in Seattle in the round of 16 against Belgium. So now, over the weekend, apparently Donald Trump picked up the phone and said, hey, we need to look at this red card. And wouldn't you know it, FIFA said, you're right, maybe they shouldn't have called that to begin with. So we're going to lift the suspension for your star player and allow him to play Monday night. That's a good thing. Well, here's the breaking news. Belgium makes a move after World Cup star's red card suspension was lifted. So Belgium is now appealing to FIFA, saying, don't let him play. You made the wrong call, FIFA.
6: Well, of course they don't want him to play because he's our top, you know, scorer. There's no way that FIFA's going to listen to Belgium's appeal. Like, he's playing. By the way, his name, I was practicing that before we went on the air, and I knew it. Once a word is incorrect in my brain, I have a very hard time going back to the correct version. I don't know if you've dealt with that, Ryan.
4: 100 times, yeah.
6: Oh, my gosh. I was like, I'm just going to axe it out of the entire headlines when I do it, because Lord knows I will not be able to say it correctly.
4: Is it Balogun?
6: Balogun? Flo, as they call him. Flo, like, what's her face from the commercials? Who am I thinking of? The annoying lady.
7: Progressive.
4: From Progressive.
6: Progressive. She drives me bonkers. But Flo, everyone knows Flo. All right, this is the male Flo. Less annoying. And still, we'll butcher his name, I'm sure, even though we've just said it correctly.
4: Yeah, Flo is going to play tonight, and apparently they put that request in for FIFA's governing body. Hey, we think you got it wrong again.
6: But it really intentional? Because everything I've heard, that red card is reserved when there's intentionality behind it. He was clearly trying to do it. And if you could make any sort of an argument, which I would, that that wasn't intentional, that that's just part of playing, those things can happen, then he didn't deserve the red card in the first place.
4: Yep.
6: That was the argument, I believe.
4: And this is not unique to the United States. There's been a lot of times FIFA stepped in and said, well, we're going to suspend this red card after the fact, even though the rules say once you get the red card, you're out. But FIFA can come in and review it and, you know, as a governing body, make a different decision. And they've done that many times. Like, it's happened, and it's not unique in that sense. So it's not like Donald Trump makes it sound like he picked up the phone and probably influenced them. And that could very well be true. But it's not like it's like the only time it's ever happened. So you can directly link it to Donald Trump. There's a pretty good chance this was going to get overturned anyway, because it was not. All the commentators and all the experts that looked at this said it probably shouldn't have been called a red card to begin with. So if it's that weak of a call, then you don't suspend a guy over that, especially during the World Cup when your team is advanced. But did you see that the U.S. match against Bosnia on Wednesday night was the most watched soccer telecast?

0: in English language history. According to Fox Sports, peak audience was 31.8 million.
1: Wow.
0: That's pretty impressive.
1: I'm not a soccer fan, you know, but I have actually started, I've just started watching some of these matches, and they have been fun to watch. I have my gripes about soccer, and I still have my gripes about soccer, but it has been, like last night I was watching the Mexico-England match, and I went to bed at halftime, so I missed the end, but and England did win. But, man, I mean, it's fun, even though it's low scoring. What I do like about this, at least with the World Cup, they can't tie. That drives me nuts that they can just tie 0-0 in a normal game. And somehow one of the teams still gets points.
0: Tonight, you have the soccer team going up against Belgium. Round of 16, it's in Seattle. Mm-hmm. 7 o'clock Central times.
1: Yep.
0: They don't call it a kickoff. What do they call
1: it? No, I think they do. Pitch-off? I've always called it kickoff.
0: Is it a kickoff?
1: Yeah.
0: Oh, okay.
1: Unless I've been saying it wrong this whole time.
0: Winner faces the matchup between Portugal and Spain. That's tomorrow night's matchup. So whoever wins tonight will play the winner. Is it? I'm trying to think how they say it there. Portugal in Spain? They say it differently over there. All right, let's do the short list.
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3: For me, as a Democrat, I'm insanely proud to be American. And, you know, America has always been the good guy on the world stage.
0: Let's look at the Democrat Party and who they back more frequently. That's John Fetterman. Says, as a Democrat, I'm proudly, insanely proud to be an American. Or let's go for the guy with the Nazi tattoo and you go all in on him. Who is the Democrat Party rooting for? And mostly it's the Nazi tattoo guy. That's the sad thing.
4: Ronald Reagan used to warn about communism. He talked about it, that it was a distant threat across the world, and now the barbarians are inside the gate.
0: That's talking about the Democratic Party right now. The barbarians are inside the gate, and that's the warning. And I think a lot of times you can look at it after the fact and say, hey, Republicans, why are you giving them free advice that they're eating themselves from within? I think, in a way, Republicans don't want this to happen either, because worst case doomsday scenario, Democrats win with this socialist platform, and then all bets are off.
5: By the grace of God, the United States of America is the most successful, most accomplished, most exceptional nation ever to exist in human history, and it is great to be your president.
0: I love that. Isn't it nice where in previous years, you had the Joe Bidens and the Barack Obamas. They apologized being Americans. I hated it when they would get behind a podium and they'd have to be apologetic with their tail between their legs. Well, I know I'm American, but we got all these faults. So stupid. I want someone proud to be an American, and that's what Donald Trump is.
6: So what I'd ask you to do, my fellow Americans, on our 250th birthday, is to reject the two-dimensional view of your fellow citizens, reject the view of your nation that sees only its sins, but not its grace and its greatness.
0: The grace and greatness, that's what it's all about. Love it. Well done, J.D. Vance. He had a great speech there, too. Yeah, this, I have to apologize for America garbage. Tell me that doesn't drive you crazy, Kim.
1: It's like apologizing for your whiteness. You know, like, do you wake up every day and feel a little guilty about being white? Every morning I apologize for my whiteness, you know, because I know I'm an oppressor.
0: Do you know when Mark Cox goes out into public, he has to apologize for Ethan all the time? I'm sorry for Ethan. It just happens.
7: Probably a true story.
0: I know, it's Ethan. I know, I'm sorry. No, of course he doesn't do that. That would be stupid. That's what presidents are doing.
1: Yeah.
0: Before Donald Trump. And part of which, when it comes to, maybe that's not the best analogy, but when it comes to Donald Trump just being unapologetic and loving our country under God and saying we're the most accomplished nation in human history. That's what I'm talking about.
1: And how can you
0: argue
1: with that?
0: That's what I want from the leader.
1: You can love your country if you live somewhere else over in Europe or Asia, but how can you argue that what America has done is not absolutely phenomenal? What we have in place with our Constitution sets us apart from every other country. And man, I mean, the freedom that we have in our country, we can't take that for granted. People have quite literally died for it. And people now just go on saying our country's terrible and that all the things that were maybe not so great that happened in our history, but there are things, that that should somehow overshadow all the incredible things that our country has done and has provided those people. The things that they want to say online, and I hate this, I hate America, I hate Trump, I want to kill him, that would get you arrested very quickly if you were in a different country. Like, you go over to England or some of these other countries, they do not mess around with that. You don't have the same freedom of speech that we have here in the United States.
0: Yeah, even Canada. You could just cross the border and have the same sort of problems. You'll get investigated if someone shows up to your house, if you make a joke. Even in the context of a comedy club, it's ridiculous. So you have Donald Trump, and you know what? Sometimes you have to go back, and even if you hate the guy, I think that on a 4th of July speech, him being proud of our country, contrast that with some of the Democrats that had their own, like Mamdani, who he had George Washington's desk backwards. What a weird, stupid video he put out. So he's trying to give his own little 4th of July speech. He sits on the wrong side of the desk. And he has all these people standing by him that look like they were held captive, kind of like an ISIS video in a way, like where they have all the prisoners standing around. The only thing that's missing are bags over their heads. So you have Mamdani, it's not even apologizing, just trash talking. And then you have Donald Trump, proud to be an American. You pick the two. On the 4th of July, the message that you're giving, even if you hate Donald Trump, you better look at that and say, you know what? Maybe he's got something here. All right. 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
7: We look pretty good on the roads this morning. There was a stall reported southbound 270 at the ramp to westbound 44. It's off on the right shoulder, though. It's not causing any kind of delay. We look good on westbound 270. We look good on northbound 270. And we've just got light volume at this hour, really on both sides of the river. So far, so good if you are headed out this morning. 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
4: 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Kim and Ryan are going to delve into some a little bit more topics on the St. Louis Morning Brief. We're going to start that now.
5: St. Louis Morning Brief.
6: So 41 minors taken into custody over the 4th of July weekend because St. Louis was enforcing its new curfew for downtown St. Louis and downtown West. And what's worth noting here is there was a, let's see, it was a 14 and a 15-year-old who were taken into custody for violating the curfew, and their parents were unable to pick them up. So the officers had to drive them home. And they did, by the way, issue citations to the parents. But, now I know we're speculating here, but why do you think those parents might not have been able to pick them up?
7: There's a lot of things that you can answer.
6: That just tells you part of the problem right there. And again, okay, I know this is speculating, but let's be real. That's probably a fair thought process right there.
7: Well, all right, let's do Family Feud style, and let's go up on the board.
6: Ding.
7: Show me intoxicated. Yeah. Well,
8: wrong,
7: I guess you
8: wrong,
7: could do it.
8: No,
6: I'd feel pretty good about that. Just, yeah, drugged out or at a party and left the kids alone at the house and told them they were going to be, we'll be back later. And the 14 and 15-year-old, okay. Well, and then they leave as soon as mom and dad leave.
7: Show me parents don't care. Oh, no. Oh.
6: Any other guesses?
7: show me. Parents don't know. Like, what can I say? Parents don't know.
6: We need a ding, ding, ding sound because those are all probably very accurate. My gosh. Police also had to shut down some large street takeover at Wilmore Park, where it says 9 adults were arrested, 4 minors taken into custody. And it says they seized 9 vehicles and 2 guns. I mean, what a mess.
7: A takeover? Yeah.
6: I saw some video on social media of some idiot teens who were, and they did this last year, I'm sure they do it every year, taking fireworks and shooting them at cars as they're driving downtown. Are these random cars and they're just caught in the wrong place at the wrong time? Or are these someone they're very, very much targeting?
7: But it's random. I would say if you're risking it, man, the amount of people that have guns that, you're lucky they don't fire back, honestly. It's such a stupid thing to do.
6: Gosh, what a disaster. Parents need to just get more involved or care about their own children. My goodness. All right, so, you know, the weather. By the way, am I the only one who was very caught off guard by all the rain and wind on Saturday? I thought it was supposed to be like 90-plus degrees and sunny. And it's downpouring out, raining sideways, and a number of the fireworks shows across this area had to be canceled, including the Bridgeton. Well, this is kind of interesting. Bridgeton's now planning a September fireworks show. Why not just cancel it and say, all right, this is a washout, pun intended. We're just going to do it next year.
7: They're going to store these fireworks somewhere. What are the odds that these firework display, wherever it's stored, it goes up in flames at some point between now and September?
6: Oh, my gosh. Said they had $40,000 in fireworks that became submerged. And this it sounds like they went underwater.
7: Submerged?
6: So they're going to pay again to have more fireworks?
7: What?
6: It says for the second time in 2 years, the severe weather washed out Bridgeton's 4th of July celebration. But yeah, it says that the downpour caused a nearby pond to overflow, sending water into the area where the fireworks were set to launch.
7: Oh, that stinks. That's terrible. I guess it's too dangerous to move them at that point because, the technicians, they have to be very, very careful. So they don't want to hurt themselves or other people accidentally lighting these things.

0: off. So if the waters are coming up, I guess you're not saving it because even moving them could be dangerous.
1: I guess. They're meeting today to assess how much of its fireworks inventory was damaged. And I know Florissant had to move it. I think Hazelwood may have canceled it. I know they had to, I think it was the downtown St. Louis Festival, something like that. They had to cancel. I mean, it was just the weather really kind of put a wrench in a lot of people's celebrations for the 4th of July.
0: Why didn't they have Dave Murray on cell phone speaker? Like, they could have had him on speed dial. Just say, Dave, call us if something's happening. We'll get the fireworks in.
1: Seriously. Please. You just move it up or move. Yeah, I don't know. We went to the Weldon Spring one, and it was perfect because the rain kind of cooled things off. I was worried it'd make it more humid, but it felt great. It was like in the 70s, and they went off without a hitch, and it was probably the best show I've ever been to, just to give a shout out to the Weldon Spring show. So they're making all these changes as of this morning to the Metrolink, trying to make it safer. They say this is going to make it impossible for someone without a ticket to enter into the Metrolink station without scanning it. But this whole thing is being implemented within 24 hours of two people who were killed in a quadruple shooting near the Metrolink station in North St. Louis County. This is the North Hanley Metrolink station. Two people dead, two people injured. So I think
0: next fair system.
1: Well, I mean, they keep making all these changes, which are good. I'm not trying to say you just don't keep trying. Of course you do. But is it going to be enough? What will it take? And I have ideas. What will it take for people to actually feel safe where the vast majority of people who aren't riding it now would want to ride it?
0: This is hilarious. I'm looking at a video of what the new system looks like. There's these giant metal turnstiles and it's separated by a giant fence. So I'm guessing it just makes me think of the southern border. Oh, how could this definitely
1: they won't be able to get past this.
0: Yeah, I'm looking at it here. It does look like it would be difficult. You can't just jump over it like you see in like New York City and some of these other places. But don't worry, people will find a way. It just depends on how long it's going to take. I'm looking at the video now. Yeah, it does look like it would be a little bit tough. I would be surprised if it's not on day one someone finds a way to evade this. 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
5: And welcome back to the Mark Cox Morning Show. I'm Ryan Recker, filling in for Mark Cox. You can find me online at Ryan Recker, Ryan Recker Radio. And let's take a look at some business with Dom Savino. Good morning, Dom. How are you, sir?
6: I'm good, Ryan. How was your holiday weekend?
5: Good. You know, we're coming off an extended weekend. Markets closed on Friday. How are things looking to start the week?
6: Yeah, long holiday weekend did not seem to slow Wall Street's roll, so very good news there. Futures are mostly higher as the market tries to build off a surge that sent the Dow to record highs. This week's big financial event comes Wednesday. It's the release of the minutes from the Fed's June meeting, the first one led by new chairman Kevin Warsh. One of the world's top chip makers is launching a long-awaited listing here in the U.S. South Korea's SK Hynix wants to raise about $28 billion. It's expected to be the second largest share sale ever. It will trail only last month's debut of SpaceX. SK Hynix wants to capitalize on the global AI boom after outperforming rivals like Samsung and Micron. Another good sign from Boeing as the plane maker tries to ramp up production and keep pace with the enormous demand for jets. The company will open a fourth assembly line churning out 737 MAX jets in Washington State. It is the same plane involved in the 2024 mid-air blowout of a door on an Alaska Airlines flight. The cartel of oil-producing countries and its allies have agreed to boost output as shipping traffic through the Strait of Hormuz gradually recovers. It's the fifth straight monthly increase for OPEC Plus as the group continues to unwind years of production cuts. Lockheed Martin is leading the race to buy a naval defense group. The defense heavyweight is expected to spend $3.5 billion for Ultra Maritime. It specializes in anti-submarine technology. Lockheed has benefited plenty from the conflicts in Ukraine and Iran, increasing demand for munitions worldwide. At the box office, the 4th of July weekend, it was more fizzle than pop. The new Minions movie stumbled its way to the top spot. The prequel Minions and Monsters posted the worst opening weekend in the Despicable Me franchise at $61 million. And Ryan, it stretches 38 feet long, it's 12 feet tall, and its starting price is $19 million. Its name? Gus. It's a T-Rex that's gone on display to the public in New York City ahead of bidding set to begin at Sotheby's this weekend. Gus is reportedly one of the biggest, most complete, and most expensive dinosaur fossils ever to be sold at public auction. And Ryan, if we stash our pennies together, maybe we can afford one bone.
5: What would we do with it? Like, what
7: cost
5: would you
7: per
5: do
7: bone?
5: That?
7: Is it like a BOGO? Buy one bone, get one free?
6: Yeah, I wish.
5: Oh, no.
6: I don't think there's any discounts when it comes to this.
7: My 3-year-old son, I would be a hero if I got that. You know, and Mark Cox, he's not here to defend himself, but he got one of those like dinosaur teeth off Facebook Marketplace, and he thinks it's authentic, and we make fun of him for, you know, saying it's from China. It was made in a lab.
6: Off Facebook Marketplace?
7: It was off, wasn't it, Ethan, off Facebook Marketplace?
8: Yeah,
7: something like that. I don't remember. Again, he can't even defend himself, but yeah, we'll have to get him one of the, actually, this one you're saying is authentic.
6: This is a real

0: full. It was once living Tyrannosaurus Rex. Yeah.
1: I love the idea of Mark Cox showing up to a Schnucks parking lot buying dinosaur bones.
2: I'd like my dinosaur too. Well, let me say this. I don't think it was like officially like he bought it from like Scabby Joe in an alley. I think he saw it on Facebook. You know how they give you the targeted ads and then you can you see it on Facebook, but it's still, you know, some weird non-authentic company. Who knows? Who knows?
1: I mean, what a great algorithm to have where it recommends dinosaur bones for you. That's so much better than what it recommends
2: teeth.
1: To me. Yeah, dinosaur teeth. Dom, can I ask you one other thing, Dom?
0: Shoot.
1: One thing I heard you mention this morning with Gordon Deal is the Minions movie that came out. And back in the day, $65 million or whatever it made would have been a good opening weekend. But in today's terms, that's considered a bust?
0: For the Minions standards, they may be tiny, but they have set themselves very high standards. $61 million on the first weekend is... apparently pocket change for them. So of all the films that the Minions and Gru and the whole Despicable Me franchise have had is their worst opening weekend ever.
1: Wow. And that seems like a lot of money, though, for an opening. Most movies would be satisfied with that, honestly.
2: Are people really going to the theaters anymore? And I know I have young kids, so that's a deterrent for me. But is that really what people are? I don't know. I don't know many people who are going to the movie on a regular basis. Usually people just end up renting them or buying them on a streaming service.
0: It's been a good run for Hollywood this year. It was a slightly worse than expected holiday weekend, and the Minions may be part of the reason why. They may be part of the blame here and all this.
1: Yeah. I just got a text message from Mark Cox who said he got a lead on some Minion bones he's
2: going to pick up
1: today. Dom, thank you very much. Have a great week, Dom. We appreciate it.
0: You guys too. Take care.
1: Dom Savino, this morning with Gordon Deal. You can hear him on there. He does a fantastic job. He's rushing out. He said, I better get it before someone else does. So he's going to get some Minion bones, possibly
2: authentic
1: bringing it in tomorrow.
2: Minion bones.
1: And it's
2: but there was
1: right
2: a letter of authenticity, by the way, with the dinosaur tooth.
1: Right. It's outside of a Costco, and it comes in one of those bags that you buy the rotisserie chickens. So he's a little skeptical.
2: Yeah, you meet somebody at, like, the Sky Zone parking lot to get your
1: Sky
2: official.
1: Yeah, where would you meet? Of all the places in St. Louis, where would you meet someone to get Minion bones? What would the spot
2: be? Well, if I had the dinosaur bone, I'd say meet me at the Science Center or meet me at the City Museum just to kind of, you know, a little extra authenticity maybe.
1: Like they just stole it. Forest Park. Yeah, that would be a good spot. Forest Park would be probably a place where there's a lot of people. No one would ask questions.
2: Oh, would you ever do a Facebook Marketplace deal where you're in some sketchy area? I would always make sure it's in a well-lit area where there's a lot of people so that if I get shot or robbed, that people will be witnesses.
1: All right. So this is what you do. You go downtown St. Louis, then you go a little bit north, a couple blocks.
2: In an
1: make
2: alley.
1: A left, so you're going west, yeah. You're going to pass 5 abandoned buildings. When you find the one that's been burnt, make a right. go up the street. Now, don't stop at the car that has 2 cylinder blocks under it. Stop at the car with 4. Pull off to the side. And then what we need you to do is just leave your keys in the car and then step out, go across the street. We'll get you the bones and then you'll hop right back in and go. That's where you would find it.
2: Also, bring a lot of cash on you. Don't ask questions. Just bring cash.
1: More than you need. In fact, probably double or triple than what you need. And this is just to save us some time. Have your debit card ready and then in permanent marker, write your code on the back.
2: You know what? There are people in this world who would do that. Who would be like, okay, that sounds legit.
1: But I got a good lead on dinosaur
2: But I got
1: bones.
2: a great price on the dinosaur bones and they're authentic. It comes with a letter of authenticity.
1: Is it mostly, you think, museums and things that are bidding on this and whoever has the most money in their endowment or whatever to, like, if they have a bunch of money or a university that has just this giant backing, is that who is buying these bones?
2: I guess.
1: That have to be, right?
2: I mean, I just question, I'm the skeptic who's like, how do I really know that's a real Tyrannosaurus Rex bone?
1: Yeah. I'll talk about this later, too, with the Taylor Swift stuff going on. At what point do people look at Taylor Swift and say to themselves, all right, that's a little much? Why do people worship her like she's not this out of touch astronaut that's, you know, basically living her life in space and you're down in the dirt? It's people just adore her, and her fans adore her so much that she can do no wrong. After a wedding like she just had, they make it sound like she's still relatable to the everyday person, like not even close. So the person that's buying these dinosaur bones and things, they're not relatable to us in any way. Like,
2: speak
1: there's
2: for yourself,
1: nothing
2: Ryan.
1: Normal about them.
2: You know, yeah, the whole Taylor Swift thing, you're right. I do think that given how much money she has, she seems to have, and let me clarify when I say this, a good head on her shoulders. Now, I do not agree with 99.999% of the things I've heard her say. And I do think people, parents and their daughters, have a very unhealthy obsession with Taylor Swift. And some of her stuff, not to go down the Taylor Swift rabbit hole right now, but she has some stuff that is borders on satanic. And the fact that these moms are letting their daughters sing these lyrics and act like she's a god, that is a problem in and of itself. But I mean, it's concerning to me, you know. But at least she's not out there, I will give her credit, at least she's not out there like some of these other women, like I was gonna say Nicki Minaj, that's not the who am I thinking of, who sang that, oh gosh, do I even say this on the air, WAP, who sang WAP?
1: Oh,
2: not Nicki Minaj.
1: Cardi B?
2: No. Cardi B sang
1: The Stallion?
2: WAP? Okay. Cardi B, but a lot of those women who like basically were thongs on the air. I mean, not on the air, for their concerts. Like, that is terrible, too, when you have these artists who are singing really awful, inappropriate lyrics, and they're wearing basically nothing on stage, and there's these young girls like in the front row like singing to them, and I'm like, oh, my gosh. Like, what kind of a role model is that?
1: I'm going to have to look this up to make sure I say the right name. Okay, this would have been, Megan Thee Stallion. Remember when Kamala Harris was campaigning and she was throwing out all this money to celebrities to like put their backing behind her?
2: Yeah.
1: And then afterwards, Harris loses and they're like $1 billion in debt, the Democratic Party or something. It's total. So she hired Megan Thee Stallion to open for her in Atlanta, and the crowd gets pumped. Now, you remember what Megan Thee Stallion said? Well, they were pumping up the crowd for the big rally for Harris. She said she was, and I'm going to say this, and this is exactly what she said, and I'm just saying this for the sake of news. She was part of, quote, Hoes for Harris.
2: What a group to be part of. Kids,
1: that's an official part of a
2: group.
1: Rally.
2: You want to fit in, be part of the Hoes for Harris group today.
1: Exactly. So the crowd goes crazy. And you're right. Okay, at least Taylor Swift won't do that. I'll give her that. but look at this. You know, she shuts down a major portion of New York for her wedding. Give me a break. Like, there's a different type of lifestyle she's living there. She's not an everyday person.
2: No, I agree with that. And people were really mad about the whole shutting the road down. But I did hear someone say, like, she's public. How does she get to have a private? She doesn't deserve to have a private wedding. Yeah, come on. Yes, you can be a celebrity and be public and have a private wedding. There are certain things where people say, I want my privacy. And it's like, dude, you're a public figure. You don't really have that anymore. But a wedding is something where I do feel like you should be able to have a private wedding. And people who are all up in arms about that, come on.
1: Yeah. All right. Well, how about we go to another news coming up after the break? Really looking forward to it. And we're going to keep an eye on everything that's going on. I love reading some of the comments that are coming in. We're live on Facebook, YouTube, X, and Rumble on the Window World webcam. 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
4: We are having a great commute this morning, a day after a holiday. Generally good, especially in the summer. And we look great from North County down into Jeffco. We look fine on 55. We're quiet on both the Missouri and Illinois sides at this hour. I'm Sue Thomas with traffic on 97.1 FM Talk, St. Louis Conservative.
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7: All right, before we get started, we do have a special guest in the studio this morning. Introduce yourself.
8: Hello, my name is Grant Salzman. I'm new here at Odyssey KMOX KFTK, and I'm training in here. Now I get to sit on In Other News. I'm excited.
7: There's some weird stories in In Other News. Let's one of our them. Favorite segments. And so, Grant, you'll be here with us today, tomorrow, and Wednesday. Mark, by the way, is back tomorrow. So we're thankful for Ryan filling in. You know, man, these stories.
9: I thought you were going to say something else.
7: Oh, what were you thinking I was going to say?
9: I thought you were going to say, we're so grateful Mark Cox is going to be back tomorrow.
7: No, I can't Ryan, get it. We love when you fill in.
9: Out.
7: We love when you fill in. You're always a guaranteed good time. So Joey Chestnut has won his 18th career title at Nathan's Famous Hot Dog Eating Contest. This just grosses me out. He devoured 66 hot dogs and their buns in 10 minutes. And he beat the runner-up by 15 hot dogs.
9: That's awesome.
10: Yeah, God bless America. America. What are you complaining about?
7: But they have to dip the bun in water to get it down. That's the most disgusting part.
10: Come on.
8: Hey, guy almost goes to jail. He comes back and he still wins it.
7: Did he almost go to jail?
8: Yeah, he beat up a dude at a bar.
7: I did not know that he did it. About Joey Chestnut.
8: Yeah.
9: Yeah, you can't disrespect hot dogs in front of George. He will not allow it.
8: That was why.
7: Wow. Did not know that.
9: Well, it might be better than dipping your hot dog in Frank's Red Hot sauce. Apparently, there was a semi-truck in Ohio that got into a little trouble because it started leaking this red liquid, and they thought, oh man, transmission leak, something's bad. Well, apparently they were hauling 40,000 pounds of Frank's Red Hot sauce, and it started leaking off of Interstate 71. And at first they didn't know what it was. They're like, could be toxic, this could be problems, this could be anything, it could be harmful to the environment. Then they realized, I think a officer dipped his finger in it and put it to his tongue and said, wait a minute.
7: People
9: this
7: out
9: is
7: there
9: Frank's Red Hot.
7: Licking the road, taking, they have like their leftovers in the front seat, dipping their, what would they dip? What's really good in
9: wings?
7: Wings, good with Frank's Red Hot.
8: Some fries.
10: How brave are you to put your finger in there and just be like, let me taste this?
9: Yeah, let me just, I think I know what this is.
7: I doubt they put their finger in it. I don't know what they did, but
8: surely
7: no
9: I might have made that part up.
7: No, you did not. Yeah, there's no way that he put his finger in it. Especially if they're worried that it's toxic. Hang on, this might not be toxic. Let me stick my finger in it really fast.
11: That's what she said.
7: All right. Yeah, you had to do the drop. Get all the drops out of your system now. Mark's back tomorrow. Well, this is a dark turn here. So there was a toddler in Arizona who was discovered to be alive in the morgue of a hospital after being pronounced dead by a doctor hours earlier. Especially having two young kids, this makes me so sad. But this was an 18-month-old who was pulled from a backyard swimming pool during the Super Bowl party. This actually happened on February 8th. But anyway, the 18-month-old was pronounced dead. And the parents had said goodbye. About 5 hours later, the parents were being questioned by detectives at a police station, and that they learned that their son was still alive.
9: What? This is in the United States?
7: This is in Arizona.
10: How messed up are you as a parent when you find that out?
7: Well, I mean, so relieved.
10: Well,
7: but
10: yeah,
7: what,
10: I'm just
7: what
10: saying,
7: about
10: like,
7: the doctor?
10: The emotional roller coaster you just went through.
7: With the doctor. Is there any sort of, is there a consequence? I don't want to say consequence. I mean, is the doctor in any way held accountable? I understand these things can happen, but imagine if no one, like, how did

0: they even discover the baby was actually alive? What if you'd left the baby and the baby ended up dying?
1: Is he still alive?
2: Oh, yeah.
0: To my knowledge.
2: This sounds like something that happens out of India or someplace, you know.
0: Not Arizona.
2: This seems to...
1: Or Grey's
2: not
1: Anatomy.
2: Arizona.
0: Yeah, Grey's Anatomy.
2: Grey's Anatomy. The country of Grey's Anatomy. Even thinking about that scenario, tell me the grief that you go through as a parent in the back of your mind thinking, what if they're still alive? And then not being able to let that go. In the back of your mind, you read this story and think, what if it happened to me or my
0: you
2: family?
0: You do that. I mean, my mom, I don't mean to like bring up something sad, but I remember, you know, my mom died last year very unexpectedly. And I saw her in the hospital and I remember having those thoughts. Mm-hmm. Of how do you really know she's gone? You know, it's like you don't want to say bye and you don't want to leave because you're so worried that, like, what if someone accidentally says they're gone and they're not? It's crazy.
2: That's tough. It is rough. Well, one other quick thing. Do you know who Coco Gauff is, the tennis player?
0: I don't.
1: Oh,
2: she's
1: come
2: young.
1: On.
0: I'm not a big tennis fan. No. Mm-mm.
2: She's American. She's fantastic. She's like the best in the world. And she was playing at Wimbledon. And one of the things I didn't realize is that Wimbledon has a curfew of 11 p.m. So she could have gotten in trouble because they started the game late. And if you don't finish before the curfew at Wimbledon, you get in trouble. And now because she's young, it reminded me of the St. Louis curfews. If her parents would have to come pick her up at Wimbledon for playing tennis too long at night.
0: Oh, man. That's interesting. They have a curfew.
2: I don't know if that's necessary.
1: The local curfew, they can't play past 11 p.m. local time.
2: Yeah.
1: And it was 10:59 when she won the last point.
0: Wow.
1: Because if she would have lost that game, they would have had to keep playing the next day. So she would
0: have to stop in the middle of it.
1: They would have to stop in the middle, yeah. So she said she was really glad to close it out.
0: Oh my gosh.
2: Or risk suspension to keep going past 11 o'clock.
0: That's wild.
2: How would you like it? Like all the athletes that get in trouble for things, you know, beating up their wives, drunk driving, killing people. She gets in trouble for breaking curfew at Wimbledon. And that's like her scandal. That's like the best scandal possibility for an athlete, honestly. All right. Grant, nice to meet you.
1: Nice to meet you. Thank you.
2: On the live feed there. Mark Cox will be in tomorrow. Everyone will be in a better mood because I'll be gone. 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I'm Ryan Recker, filling in 97.1 FM Talk.

0: ticketing machines and security gates at 13 stations. The goal, they say, is to modernize the fare system and make riding the Metro safer. Metrolink officials say this new system will make it physically impossible for someone to enter a Metrolink station without scanning a ticket. In sports, Cardinals went 2-1 against the Cubs over the weekend, losing yesterday's game 6-4, the final. Cards hosting the Brewers tonight. First pitch, 6:45. That, by the way, kicks off a 5-game series and a stunning reversal from FIFA. Team USA's top goal scorer will be able to play in tonight's game against Belgium. That was after getting a red card in the match against Bosnia. Kickoff for tonight's game is 7 o'clock. 73 degrees here downtown coming up on 705. I'm Kim Sainan for 97.1 FM Talk, St. Louis Conservative.
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2: We look great on the roads this morning. We've had really light traffic out there so far. And if you're just headed out, that continues to be the case. Now, there is a report of a stalled trash truck, and that is on the ramp from eastbound 70 to Mid Rivers Mall Drive. So if you're in that area, oh, yeah, there they are. They're kind of off on the right side of the ramp, and it's not causing a delay. Traffic is light enough at this hour that there really aren't any issues out there. We're quiet on the Illinois side as well. So far, so good this morning. 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The Diamond Shop, making St. Louis sparkle for over 100 years. I'm Sue Thomas with Traffic 97.1 FM Talk, St. Louis Conservative.
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3: After some rock and roll weather over the weekend, we've got the Northwest flow coming back for us on this Monday. Partly sunny skies. It's a little less humid, and it is cooler, 87 for the high. Then tonight, partly cloudy skies, 68 degrees. Tuesday, sunny and 89. Wednesday, sunny and 82. That's a nice little break. 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
0: I always appreciate when Dave Murray tells us there is a northwest flow. All right, 73 degrees here, 7:06 is our time. As always, you can take the Mark Cox Morning Show with you wherever you go. Listen to the show from anywhere around the world. 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
2: And welcome back. I'm Ryan Recker filling in. Happy to be with you on this Monday morning, post 4th of July. Hope everyone had a great 4th of July holiday weekend. Kim, I love that your family read the Declaration of Independence out loud. I think that's such a great tradition.
3: We all took turns reading a portion of it, and then we pretended like we were the different states taking a vote. And so each of us, my dad would say, all right, New York, how do you vote? And each of us would have to go around, for example, and say, New York says yay. Maine says yay.
2: I think that's so great. I love it so much. Mostly because if you have kids, that's a great way for them to participate too, because they can do that part.
3: Yeah. No, they had fun with it.
2: Most kids can't read the cursive anymore, though. So
3: the words, though, were really funny, even as for the adults, because it's just not the language that we would speak now. In fact, my sister sent me something it was our group family chat, and it was a post saying, like, if we were to write the Declaration of Independence in 2026, this is how it would likely be worded. And it's so different. You know, it's just not language that we would typically say. So even as an adult trying to read it sometimes, you're like, wait, what?
4: How many times would the word bro be in there?
3: Yeah, that would be funny to see just the slang that we use nowadays.
2: Oh, no, bro.
3: Listen, England, bro, we're over it.
4: Bro,
3: we're through. We're peacing out.
2: Now, this is back when they would ask me to read passages from the Bible. I used the King James Version. And I'll tell you the pressure to go up and read in front of the church something from the King James Version.
3: Oh, yeah.
2: So you go up and you read a couple of passages and you go back. And this always happened to me. I'd look at my wife and I'd say, did I pronounce everything correctly? And she'd always go, no. Ooh, you missed that or you did this wrong. Every time. I don't know why they kept asking me to do it. I think your association with radio and what you do, they feel like you're a professional, but what they don't realize, I'm barely literate. Reading something from the King James Version flawlessly
3: is a hard version.
2: Difficult.
3: Yeah, it's just not the way we speak now.
2: So you're saying there's a bro version of the Constitution?
3: No. The one I saw didn't have any bros. Ethan, you mentioned earlier, 6-7. Nothing like that, but it was just, you could understand it a lot easier when you're reading it.
2: Yeah, step off, England, step off.
3: Get off my back, bro.
2: Yeah, get off my, don't taste me, or don't text me, bro. That's part of it. All right, let's do the short list.
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5: As Interior Secretary, will you recommend to the president that he condemn this group and what they were trying to message, what they did try to message?
6: This is part of free speech in America. They can say it, we can object to it, but it is something that comes with free speech in America.
2: I love that this is Dana Bash would say that to someone from the Trump administration. I think the same question would be, are you going to try to talk your party out of backing the guy with the Nazi tattoo? Would you ask that question to a Democrat, please? Because I don't think they understand just how wide-reaching the left wing has gone when it comes to Democrats and the socialist kind of takeovers from these politicians and the Nazi tattoos and things like that. If you would take that more seriously, that'd be nice. The protesters or the people that are marching in D.C. and not really starting anything, you're trying to associate that with the Trump administration, but you won't associate the guy with the Nazi tattoo with the Democrat Party, because, by the way, he is a candidate for the Democrat Party, and you're backing him. This is what you should really be upset about, not these guys marching.
7: The ideals captured at our founding were unprecedented in 1776, and also they remain unfinished in 2026.
2: That is Governor Wes Moore. Ideals captured by the founding were unprecedented, remain unfinished. And I will say that

0: If we strive for a more perfect union, it seems like it'll always be unfinished. It'll never be perfect. But the idea is we strive towards it, and that's what makes America great.
1: This is a serious threat to our whole system of government. These are Marxists. It's communism, socialism. Those are deviations of Marxism. Begins with the opposite premise of America, and it is a serious threat to us.
0: I think that Mike Johnson and Donald Trump and a lot of other politicians right now are thinking to themselves, maybe we'll give the Democrats the benefit of the doubt, and maybe they just don't know what communism is. Maybe the public education failed them. So how about we explain it to them in common terms? If they haven't picked up on it now, I don't know if they ever will, but maybe that's the approach. Like, we'll at least give it a shot to explain it to them.
2: We are one family. You showed that tonight with one flag. And as our Declaration of Independence tells us, we are all made in the image of one almighty God.
0: It was a really good speech from Donald Trump, who insisted, despite the weather conditions, to give the speech on the 4th of July. He wanted to be able to have that in the future. People can go back and look. I know what my tendencies are. Sometimes if you're like, okay, I want to find a good 4th of July speech. Oh, I wonder what Donald Trump said on 4th of July. You got to have those archived and ready to go in the future, because you know people are going to be looking towards those type of historic speeches. So I'm glad he performed it, because it was a great speech. Did you get to watch any of it, Kim?
3: I watched snippets of it. I know I saw part of J.D. Vance's speech, and that was also really well done. And just calling out some of the crazies, the socialists in our country who are seemingly taking over. They're not really, but we've seen an increase in them, and just saying we need to be proud of our country. There's so much to be thankful for, and the freedom we have here, and people just take it for granted, you know? So I know J.D. Vance was saying, don't listen to all those people who want to poo-hoo our country and say that it's just terrible and systemically racist and all these different things that you hear described about America.
0: Yeah. And it was a late speech from the president. I mean, really late. Maybe we play a clip from J.D. Vance. Ethan, if we can play clip number 5, because he did knock it out of the park with this, too.
4: So what I'd ask you to do, my fellow Americans, on our 250th birthday, is to reject the two-dimensional view of your fellow citizens and reject the two-dimensional view of your country. Reject that America is a place for zero-sum thinking, because it is not. Our history is one of people carving a great civilization out of the wilderness. Reject the view of your nation that sees only its sins, but not its grace and its greatness.
0: J.D. Vance, awesome. This whole speech was like that. It was great. And well worth your time to look that up. And same with President Trump's speech. But J.D. Vance, you're very well said. And we get into that. We get into this idea that, you know, when you talk to primarily leftists that just talk about, you know, we're a racist country and we're this and we're that and blah, blah, blah. That's kind of what they say. Let's go back to slavery. And that's what defined us as a country. Well, I would say what defined us as a country is that we overcame it. I think we were the second or third country on the planet to outlaw
3: to get
0: slavery.
3: Rid of it. Yep. Yep.
0: Yeah.
3: Well, I agree. Yeah. No, go ahead.
0: Well, I was going to say, I find that we were progressive in that way, thanks to the Republican Party, to get rid of things like slavery very quickly compared to the rest of the world, where it still exists in some places today. And we continue to really be the leader of the world because of these things. Now you find other countries that have gone even further progressive because they said, okay, the idea of ending slavery might have been a progressive thought back in the day, some hundreds of years ago. But how about we look at where some of these other countries are going now, and they're saying it's not progressive enough, and look at how people are revolting in those countries because they're saying you've gone too far. I find, as the United States and what J.D. Vance mentions there, is that you can't look at a nation of we've committed these atrocities and sins, and that's the definition of the country, when you could look at it and say the grace and greatness of the country overcame those things and look at where we are now. That's what you should be looking at, just like you would an individual too.
3: I was going to say, I hope these people who are saying that have never done anything wrong in their life that would deserve forgiveness or what, you know, because that's kind of the mindset that these people have.
0: Mm-hmm. Yeah,
3: you know,
0: it
3: is. we can't forget like the people who are tearing down the statues. It's like you can't look at some of the good that they did for our country. They just have to say, well, they did this and they did that, and therefore they don't deserve to have any sort of acknowledgement.
0: Right. All right. Joining us after the break, Hans von Spakovsky. Is he going to be coming on?
3: Yep.
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6: Well, we did have a report of an accident, Gravoy at Kennerly Road, which, of course, is just a little west of 270. But really, we look great this morning. Light volume in general from North County down into Jeffco and St. Charles County all the way into downtown. We look good on the Illinois side as well. 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
5: And welcome back to the Mark Cox Morning Show. I'm Ryan Recker, filling in for Mark Cox. Happy to be with you on this Monday after the 4th of July holiday weekend. Joining us now from Advancing American Freedom, Senior Legal Fellow Hans von Spakovsky. How are you?
6: Hey, Ryan. I did okay. Mark probably stayed up too late watching the fireworks, right?
7: He can't hang, yeah.
5: A lot of it. Well, at a certain age, man, here's what I found. When I was younger, when there's fireworks shooting off around me, it'd keep me up all night. Now my hearing's so bad, I don't even hear them at night. I can't even. So the late nights, I've kind of aged out of the late nights. But it sounds like you were in Washington, D.C. over the weekend. Wow, were there some great festivities going on there.
6: Oh, there were. My son has an apartment that's across the Potomac River from D.C., and his balcony, we were sitting on his balcony watching all of the flybys of all the military aircraft. I mean, it was quite something. And then we took a break, went to my house, and it turned out the approach path for the mall for all these planes was literally right over my house. So my wife and I were standing in the middle of the street for quite a while watching these planes go over every 15 to 20 minutes. It really was something. Wow. I've never seen anything like it.
7: Wow.
5: That is amazing. And a lot of pride there should be on the America's 250th anniversary. And I hear some of the speeches. I thought J.D. Vance had a fantastic speech. And sometimes you have to just break it down and you look at really some of the things that make this country unique, makes this country wonderful. And one of the things that said J.D. Vance said, you can't really judge the nation based on its sins, which, by the way, we've tried to rectify best we can. But the grace and greatness right. that this country has left behind. What are your impressions now that you've gone through these festivities from the weekend and some of the thoughts that you have about this great country?
6: I tell you, it was very, first of all, it was spectacular. It was a terrifically organized celebration for our 250th anniversary. And I have to say, those who were negative about it, from Mondami in New York to others, that's very revealing about them. It's very revealing about their unlove for the United States. You know, the way to think about this is, do you, on your anniversary, tell your wife about all her failures and faults and problems? No, you don't. You celebrate your wonderful beginning, however many years ago it was. And that was what happened in Washington. That's what happened with J.D. Vance and the president, even if there were others disparaging it. And people, look, it was extremely hot. I mean, very, very hot, but people were still having a good time. And I thought it was a great way to celebrate and hopefully continue another 250 years.
7: I don't know what you're talking about, Hans. Whenever I go to pick out a card for my husband for our anniversary, whenever the Hallmark cards, you know, they're like $7, I always see them saying, you suck. This has been a terrible marriage. I guess happy anniversary. Right? That's the mindset that we have. You make a really good point there. You know, we've talked so much over this last week about the Supreme Court decisions, and that's, you know, still something we're discussing. But you posted something on X. You shared something that I thought was very interesting, and it relates to Denver Public Schools. And I'm hoping you can explain that, because it sounds like it could affect quite a few people.
6: Yeah, the Denver School Board has had a lawsuit filed against it because the members of that board, when they drew up the districts for the school board members,

0: they were just blatantly saying that they were discriminating. They were drawing up their districts based on race because they wanted a black member and a Hispanic member, all the kinds of things that are strictly forbidden under our Constitution. They didn't try to hide it. They're proud of it. And so far, apparently, nobody had sued them and taken them to task for what is an outright violation, not just of the Constitution, but of federal civil rights laws. And this lawsuit, I think, would be like the first domino falling, because I'm sure there are a lot of other, for example, school boards across the country have done the same thing.
1: Mm. I find sometimes when you bring these issues up to school boards that you're arrested. Like, you can bring it up in front of a school board meeting and your point will be not taken, and then you will be taken out of the building itself. So they don't take too kindly to criticisms, a lot of school boards and things. But this is a serious issue, and I know the Supreme Court has looked at least for colleges when it comes to discrimination in admissions. But there really needs to be looked at in more broadly how discrimination is applied, and this type of idea that you have to be able to say that we have to have certain amount of DEI hires, things like that, in order to make a more perfect type of board is ridiculous, and it is discriminatory on its own basis.
0: Oh, it's patronizingly racist. Because you are, anyone who pushes that is saying the color of your skin determines how you think, what your political opinions are. And that's, what's more racist than that?
1: Hmm. I wonder, too, if that will be well received. Do you think people are just tired of this? Do you think the tide is turning?
0: Oh yeah. It's like, for example, the polling on should colleges take into account race when they're admitting students is overwhelmingly against it by all people. Whether it doesn't matter which political party they are, it doesn't matter which race they are. It's only the academic left, the media, and others who think that's a good idea.
1: Did we lose Hans?
2: Nope. I think we still, right? Are you there, Hans?
0: Nope.
2: Okay.
0: Nope.
1: Oh, there we go.
0: Here.
1: Okay. Gotcha. I'm sorry. I think my headphones cut out there for a second. I apologize. All right, Hans, I know we're running out of time. I want to make sure we know where to send people, where they can check out your latest work, things like that. Where can they go?
0: They can go at H. Von Spakovsky or to Advancing American Freedom, and they'll find everything I've written there.
1: You know, I hope that people are coming off a high from the weekend, 4th of July, in a good mood, recognizing what a great country this really is. Thank you so much for joining us this Monday morning. We appreciate the time.
0: Ryan, thanks for having me.
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6: We look pretty good out there on the roads this morning. And there's a little bit of volume, but not much. Now, eastbound Gravois is slowing at 270. We've got northbound 270 with a little bit of moderate volume at Doherty Ferry. But for the most part, we look great. 70 is in good shape eastbound. 6440 as well. We're quiet through North County and on the Illinois side in general. I'm Sue Thomas with traffic on 97.1 FM Talk, St. Louis Conservative.

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2: Oh, boy. Welcome back to the Mark Cox Morning Show. I'm Ryan Recker filling in, and joining us now is a Yankee Doodle dandy himself, Dan Buck. How are you, sir?
3: Good, Ryan. How are you, buddy? You're sounding great. You guys having some fun this morning?
2: It's what we do, and hopefully you had a nice, relaxing, resting weekend, and you got to enjoy some of the festivities to celebrate this great country. What's on your mind?
3: Well, I had a great weekend. Smoked ribs over at my friends Sharon and Larry's house. Ooh. They had a big pool party. We had some great fireworks here in Newtown. Pretty relaxing week. I did get to put up 9 flagpoles. Neighbors, I put out on Facebook to our Newtown residents page that if anybody needed a flagpole put up, I would be happy to come by with drill in hand. And 9 people took me up on the offer, so I got to hang some American flags for the neighbors. That was fun.
4: I love that, but you better be careful, Dan, because now that this is out there that you're willing to do this, I feel like it starts at 9, and then next year it's going to be like 30, and then if people outside of Newtown are going to start asking you to do it, and you're going to have a little side... I know you were doing it for free, but you could do a little side hustle.
3: You know, I actually had a group, too, a bunch of great guys here in town called F3. They're a men's fellowship group that works out in the morning. About 5 guys came up and said, hey, man, if you get too many people, we're happy to help, too. So
4: nice.
3: I'll have a bigger army maybe next year, and we'll put up even more flags.
2: There
4: you go.
2: Oh, what a great idea. This is perfect.
3: Yeah, go ahead. Well, as great as the idea was, you know, there was the... And the weekend was phenomenal. Just so much red, white, and blue, and everybody enjoying it. But, man, I am telling you, I had to sit in disdain as that Muslim communist mayor, Zohran Mamdani, gave his whole speech of hate and lies as he wants to try to rewrite our American history in his attempt to sell, you know, a government controlled by socialist systems. But, you know, his speech did inspire a Christian conservative songwriter on X, and I came across this song. I go, good for him, because this is what we have to do. We have to fight fire with fire and call these people out for what they are. This song is called We Are Free. The songwriter is a Christian conservative songwriter named Josh Stai, S-T-A-I. And here's a quick clip of that patriotic tune that calls out the Democratic Socialists.

Great little tune. Again, you can find that on X. It's a Christian conservative songwriter, Josh Stai, S-T-A-I. Josh also asked a question on his post on whether we as a nation are ready for this next fight. This is our great next enemy, and it's coming from within, a sickness that's creeping into everyday society, bred by our universities, utilizing the brainwashed youth to get socialism elected in many cities and now, you know, congressional seats as well. We're being attacked, folks, from within. Wake up. You know, these are actually Americans who truly believe that somehow government can provide you with a better life. There's no longer even hiding the fact that they're selling socialism and communism and Sharia law. That's the society they want. And there's

0: Millions of them. They're living among us who think that government controls food and housing and healthcare, jobs, transportation. Go right down the line. They want it all run by the government. They think a free market, capitalistic, opportunity-filled society is somehow bad. A system that, oh, by the way, has built the greatest, most powerful nation in the world, you know, that the world's ever seen. It would seem like a very easy choice, right? But for some people, freedom is not attractive, as attractive as being free. And there's a big difference. They want free food, free doctors, free housing, you know, free buses. Just do what the government tells you and you'll get everything you need to survive. But in that society, nobody thrives, nobody succeeds. It's all about equality and getting equal and fair compensation as defined by your government. What could possibly go wrong with that, right, guys? I mean, it's unbelievable.
1: Yeah. Running things, his definition, Mom Donnie's definition, based on what is in your mind's definition. And you know what? The people voting for him and supporting him don't realize the reality of what they're voting for, because what his definition, Mom Donnie, is, means you don't get anything, which is not great for them. Maybe they'll realize that.
0: Exactly. I did hear a great rant over the weekend by Matt Walsh. He called out these Democratic communists and all those who believe in this whacked out agenda. Truly, they don't deserve the blessings of this nation when they're sitting there bad mouthing what has built us. Here's Matt's advice to those people who believe in Mondami's vision.
2: If your solution to our problems is to embrace socialism, then you are historically illiterate, unintelligent, and therefore dangerous. If you want government bureaucrats to run the economy just like they run the DMV, then you are so ignorant and stupid, if not simply evil, that you are a threat to everybody around you. You should be deported immediately. I don't care where you were born. You don't belong here.
0: Yeah, Matt pretty much calling it out. You know, what's critically important, though, for Americans to recognize, when you see these communist rallies and Mondami out spewing his lies and false promises, you need to realize who these people are. And more importantly, who they are not. The Democratic Socialist Party, by their own numbers, this is facts that they give out, are ushering in this communist agenda to so-called bring equality and diversity, right? The party that says they want the economy to be fair for the working class. That party that villainizes the job creators, they want to tax the hell out of billionaires to pay for all their free stuff. But guess what? They aren't the working class. These are educated elitists. They are 85% white. They're only 4% black. They're 68% female. Most have never had a traditional, real working job. They're trust fund babies. They're privileged white women with 3 master's degrees in social work, gender studies, and global environment. They've never punched the time clock in their life. They bash the traditional family values. Why? Well, most of them have no children, no spouse. They hate Christianity and true liberty because they worship government. They believe their pathetic, miserable lives can only be made better through bureaucratic policy and government intercession. To beat this enemy, folks, we need to know the enemy. Don't shy away from difficult conversations when you face one of these Mondami commie sympathizers. Call them out. One simple question will do it, too. Tell them to tell you one place in the world where socialism and communism has worked.
3: Yeah.
0: Just one.
3: They won't be able
0: just
3: to come up with it. And I think it's really important that we shift the language and we call it what it is, communism. Because if you sit here and just say it's socialism, and Bindi makes a really good point on Facebook saying socialism appeals to the laziness in people. It really does. If you're willing to give up a little bit of your freedom, you can get all this free stuff. How amazing is it? The government wouldn't do anything bad to you. They want what's best for you and your family. They're going to make sure you're taken care of until it doesn't happen. And we've seen that play out across really around the world. And so I think it is very important that we shift the narrative to this is communism. It is infiltrating our country and it's dangerous and it has to be shut down. And I don't know if you saw this, Dan and Ryan, but Zohran Mamdani's wife, she ditched the America 250 celebration and she ended up going to Spain for some Islamic spiritual wellness retreat. So New York City, the rest of the country is celebrating America's birthday and she's in Spain doing some Islamic wellness retreat thing.
0: Yeah, it's insane. You know, we've had a one constitutional republic for 250 years and it's had the greatest positive impact on the world than any other nation or form of government ever has. And yet people in this country literally want to change the founding principles that built this country. It's unbelievable. But folks, get involved, go out, make sure you vote, number one, but volunteer. You know, get involved in campaigns. We're at war with an enemy from within, and we need to stop it in its tracks. Clearly, the Democratic Party, you know, they don't have the backbone to stop this. They welcome the communists under their big tent. Well, we need to burn the tent down and expose it to the light and let everybody understand that they're killing our opportunities. They're stripping our freedoms, and we need to win this battle. And it starts in this upcoming election season, and it really comes to light in 2028. So if you're not involved in policy, you're not involved in volunteering, whether it be an election judge, whether it be at a school board, there's so many ways you can get involved in your community. I hope people will step up and stop this communist uprising.
1: All right. Dan Buck, before we go, If you start a charity nonprofit that goes around putting American flags on people's homes, tell me, because I would love to donate to that.
0: Well,
1: I love,
0: you know,
1: the idea.
0: Funny, I actually got contacted by a local hardware store who heard I was doing it right up the street, and they go, "Hey, next year we'll order the flags, and we'll be the ones who will sponsor everybody's flags."
3: Wow,
0: so
3: Dan,
1: I love it.
3: You're
0: yeah,
3: starting
0: it
3: something.
0: Great.
3: I mean, this is a good thing, and maybe just clear out your schedule for maybe like the 2 weeks before the 4th of July, because it sounds like you're going to be spending a lot of time putting up American flags.
0: Well, I it would be a blessing, and I'd be honored to do it if people need it. Obviously, what would be cool is if every neighborhood got like a captain, right?
3: Ooh, yeah.
0: And yes. Then most people they already had their flag bought, but they couldn't get it through the. We have hardywood here, and it's like concrete. You can't get it in unless you have a concrete bit. So that's why most people weren't putting them up, and I was happy to go around and help people out.
3: It's awesome.
1: Okay, now you're going to have to explain this to me, because when you say flagpole, are you talking about you're putting the mount on the house and you stick the flagpole in it, or actual physical, like, you know, 10-foot poles into someone's yard?
0: No, on the house. The mounts that go on the house, on the column, yeah, and then, you know, some people were trying to put a flat surface mount on a round pole. That will not work. It will rip off. So you got to get a rounded face mount, yeah.
1: When you started explaining this and you said you put up 8 flagpoles, I thought on your property you have 8 American flags poles on your property.
3: He
1: is
3: really,
1: I was so proud.
3: Patriotic.
1: That would be so great. I would love seeing that. Yeah. Oh, that's Dan. He's the flagpole guy. All the American flags going.
3: He'd probably like to get that.
0: Well, yes. I've already been reported on people's Ring cameras. I'm the guy who will walk up on your porch and unravel it from its pole, you know, and take it. And people are like, "Who's this guy who's walking up on our porch and unraveling our flag?" And I'm like, "Can I get in trouble for that? I probably can't."
3: We'll bail you out of jail, Dan, for trespassing.
0: There you go. Exactly.
1: I'll tell you what. God bless America and what you're doing. Buck stops here. Dan Buck, thank you so much. I really appreciate it.
0: You bet, guys. Have a great week, guys.
3: You too.
1: Oh, you too. I love it. What a great inspiration that is to put up the flagpole and neighbors' homes. I love it. I'm inspired by hearing that.
3: Hey,
1: you're listening
3: you
1: to the Mark Cox
3: Ryan,
1: Morning
3: nothing
1: Show.
3: Stops you from doing that.
1: We have a neighborhood group on Facebook. I could post on there and say, if anyone wants one, let me know, and start buying the materials and just installing them on people's homes. That would be fantastic. I love it. I absolutely love that idea. I think he really could start something here. And then they'll do a Hallmark movie about him one day, or whatever the streaming service is for patriots in the future.
3: Yeah, probably.
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5: On the roads this morning, we've got light traffic out there, but northbound 270 has some volume. This is between Big Bend and Manchester, and this is just moderate volume. Southbound a little slow at Ladue Road, but that's it. Eastbound 70 is in great shape. 64 looks good. 55 looks good. And we are really quiet on the Illinois side of the river. 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I'm Sue Thomas with traffic on 97.1 FM Talk, St. Louis Conservative.

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1: Mark Cox is St. Louis conservative. Kim on a whim.
2: You know, people still understandably get really mad about how much you're paying when you go to the grocery store. And I get it. But whenever food prices are on the rise, the politicians, the activists, they're always looking for the villain to blame. And unfortunately, that blame often gets put on the company. They're the ones who are just greed and they just want to suck you for every little bit of money that you have. And they're the reason that you're paying more at the grocery store. And you know what? I've never been in that industry, but from everything I've heard, the profit margin at these stores is very, very slim. I get that it feels like you're paying a lot for your bananas or whatever you're buying, but I don't think that the store's making that much. And if they don't make any profit, well, then they're going to shut down and then there won't even be a grocery store. I feel like some of these activists feel like these businesses shouldn't even be able to make a profit. If they want to make a profit, then they're greedy. I'm sorry, that's called a business. That's called a successful business that stays afloat. And there's an article on Fox News's website that I thought was really interesting. And it just talks about how these politicians who are quick to want to blame the company, whoever, really what they need to be doing is changing the policies. And Trump's been harping on this, talking about how you really need to look at these restrictions, these regulations on energy production and shipping routes, all these different things that have absolutely contributed to the rising prices that we're paying at the grocery store. And it points to this ongoing war between Russia and Ukraine, which, by the way, Russia just launched more strikes on Ukraine, killed close to a dozen people over the weekend. And how that has really disrupted the key commodity markets and the trade routes. So that relates to sulfur and things like that. And that even affects the Strait of Hormuz. So that's really where we need to be looking when we're trying to get these prices down. Let's not be so quick to just say it's the greed, it's all these things, because it's the wealthy white people who want to just suck us for everything we have. That's not it. And I think that I'm hopeful that we're going to continue to lift some of these restrictions, because like I mentioned, Trump has definitely emphasized that. But I do fear that when we get a Democrat back in office, it will obviously eventually happen, whether it's in 3 years or however long, who's going to say, you know, no fracking and no this, no that. I mean, look at the state of California. The reason why they pay gobs of money for their gasoline is because they have a stupid amount of restrictions, and then it drives up all these taxes. And then you have states, same for Illinois, and you have states like Missouri that pay far less. So it just was very interesting to me, because that is something that people are talking about, this whole affordability thing. And you haven't heard much about it lately, but I'm telling you, as we get closer and closer to November with the midterm election, you will hear that word being used more and more, because it's going to be one of the key things that the Democrats run on, and it's effective. So we have to be able to combat it as conservatives.
3: Mm-hmm. I find that going into the election season, are you nervous at all? Do you think this midterms are going to be bad for Republicans?
2: Given what's been playing out with the primary, yeah, a little bit. Mm. Are you?
3: I don't know. I find that it's hard to tell, because I think that being this a couple of, one month out from the, you know, the trying to find out who the candidates are going to be, a lot of times that kind of gives you an indication of which way people are leaning. We can look at the voter outcome for those and kind of get an indication how motivated people are. I think the midterms, it's going to be tough. I find that in Michigan, there's a chance that they flip a senator. That would be good here. There's a chance of that. And some people like Chris Christie mentioned that it's likely that the Democrats win the House, but not the Senate. So you could have a split there. You'll have Donald Trump still in office. Maybe the midterms, I don't know. I'm so wishy-washy on this. I don't even know if I can make a prediction. I feel like it is so close.
2: I mean, historically,
3: and it scares me.
2: Historically, when you have a party that has, in this case, control of the House and the Senate and the Oval Office, you generally do have a flip for the midterm election. That's just how it has typically gone. Right. So it wouldn't be that surprising. It's not

0: some, I'm sure the left's going to try to paint it that way. Like, this is, see, we told you. It's like, no, this kind of follows the trend of, what was expected. But I think that it's easy to be complacent in that and to sit there and say, well, this is kind of expected. Well, just because that's expected doesn't mean that that has to be the way that this whole thing plays out. We have to push back on this narrative that they want to say that America's this or America's that, and that these policies are terrible that the conservatives have put in place, and, you know, that we don't care about people, because, the left is really good at playing on emotions. And they like to paint us, though, is that we don't care. You know, it's like, oh, we don't care because we don't want to offer people all these free services. We don't care about people because we don't want to offer free daycare or free bus fares or free grocery store, quote unquote, free grocery stores like in New York City, Zohran Mamdani's trying to do. That couldn't be farther from the truth.
1: I find that going into this one, the Republican strategy is going to be different than previous years. So in previous years would be, okay, if we can get control, then we can pass these things. And affordability has been a big one. And unfortunately, affordability hasn't really recovered from Joe Biden. So the strategy has not been pinning this on Joe Biden. I think maybe there could be some more of that. But if the people on the ground that are still paying high grocery prices and high gas prices are looking at that, Donald Trump's going to get blamed for it, even if the big jumps happened under Joe Biden and because of him and the inflation. So they got to take a different route. Now the route that they're starting to go down is this. The Democrat Party has gone so far left that you're talking about open communism, socialism as their candidates. So this is what you're up against. So maybe we can get some of those moderate Democrats on board to say you can't go along with that in your party. It seems like they're going to test that strategy at the midterm. And if it doesn't win, then they're going to have to go back to the pound and ground, which is Supreme Court, immigration, things like that. And I don't know if you're going to win it. And that's going to be a tough one, because now you're talking about a real difficult challenge up ahead for the Republican Party. They got to find that winning thing. I don't know if they have that winning thing yet, and they're still trying to, I guess, fish it out. 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

0: Belgium after getting a red card in the match against Bosnia. Kickoff for tonight's game, 7 o'clock. 73 degrees now coming up on 5 minutes after the hour. I'm Kim St. Ange for 97.1 FM Talk, St. Louis Conservative.
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2: Good morning. We have had such a nice commute this morning. A lot of people taking this day off as well. There's some moderate volume on southbound 270 at Ladue Road and a little bit on northbound 55, especially headed for the Poplar Street Bridge. And that's about it. We look good other than that. And it's quiet on the Illinois side as well. So a nice commute this morning. I'm Sue Thomas with traffic on 97.1 FM Talk, St. Louis Conservative.

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3: After some rock and roll weather over the weekend, we've got the northwest flow coming back for us on this Monday. Partly sunny skies. It's a little less humid, and it is cooler. 87 for the high. Then tonight, partly cloudy skies. 68 degrees. Tuesday, sunny and 89. Wednesday, sunny and 82. That's a nice little break. 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Chief Meteorologist. 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
4: 8:06 right now, we're at 73 degrees here downtown at the Arch. 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
1: And welcome back. I'm Ryan Ricker. Thank you for, I guess, hanging out with us this morning. I always enjoy when I get a chance to do this. Kim, it's always fun filling in with you, too. And I don't think we've ever actually met in person, have we?
2: Mm-mm. I don't think we have either.
1: I don't think so. No, it's only through these little
2: interwebs
1: fill-in shows that I get to do. Ethan, I don't know. Ethan, have we met in person? I don't think we have either.
3: I don't think so. I think you left right as I got hired.
1: Right.
3: I think it was right.
1: You make it
3: time.
1: Sound like when I left, a.k.a. I got fired.
3: Well, I didn't know your situation, right?
1: Welcome back to do it.
2: So you're really trying to figure out why you left.
3: Yeah.
1: I guess it was on good terms because, you know, I got hired into the same company. I'm in Detroit now, and they still asked me to do the shows, which is great. But, you know, I don't want to sugarcoat it. It wasn't like...
3: I thought maybe you made the decision to go back to Detroit or something.
1: Well, it worked out that way, and I'm glad it worked out that way. I got to be up here and help support my dad after my mom passed. So it's just the way things played out the way they did. So we have another hour here on the show, and I know we have Tom Ackerman coming in. Maybe we can ask him about the red card reversal suspension in World Cup. A lot of people feel like, ooh, that's setting up a big game for Team USA, who are the underdogs, definitely, even coming in with their star player. So that's going to be an interesting one tonight. Let me put it this way. I know most people here listening are thinking, I'm so glad we don't have to talk about Taylor Swift anymore, but here we are. So they had the wedding this weekend, and information is coming out about it, and they said they each exchanged 20-minute vows. How insane are 20-minute vows? Like, when you were married, Kim, how long were your vows?
2: Oh, man. So we wrote our own, and I would say they were maybe, a few minutes each, I would say.
1: If that, right?
2: Yeah. I mean, they were. I mean, I do think that people who are like, oh, you have to have this, like, 10 or 15, max 20-minute ceremony, that's a little obnoxious. Like, come on, how many, you get married, you know, hopefully once in your life, you should be able to have a ceremony that's a little bit longer, but 20 minutes each is a little long.
1: Right. All right, Ethan, what do you think, 20-minute vows, does that seem high, low, in your opinion, when it comes to weddings?
3: That seems god-awful.
1: Doesn't it? As a
2: Tell
1: someone
2: us how
1: that's
2: you really
1: invited,
2: feel, Ethan.
3: I hope they serve snacks at that place. Like, I would
2: have
3: be
2: an
3: just
2: intermission.
3: Be like, are you kidding?
2: Hot dogs. It was at Madison Square Garden, so it'd be fitting.
3: My brother had like a real Catholic wedding, and it took forever. So God knows how.
2: They're
3: long
2: like
3: that
2: an hour
3: was.
2: Normally.
3: Yeah, it, maybe it a little seemed over. Longer.
2: You know,
1: Madison
2: I don't
1: Square Garden.
2: I don't know if there's truth to this, but supposedly, I'm not sure I really believe this, but supposedly Harrison Butker was the only player for the Chiefs who was not invited.
3: I heard that wasn't real.
2: It can't be real. Yeah, there's no way. I've even heard that Travis Kelce and Butker are on good terms. I feel like people were trying to stir the pot with that because I know Harrison said a really controversial thing about, you know, the college graduation ceremony for the Christian University, by the way.
1: Right, exactly. Well, 20-minute vows. So you're right about Madison Square Garden. They're probably walking up and down the aisle selling hot dogs. So it's so long.
2: Like the tall boys.
1: The tall boys. Yeah, they're selling beer concessions. Now, if you're a guest there and you're like, at some point, you're happy and you feel like, I can't believe I got invited to this. That means I must be something. I must be really good at what I do or really cool. At some point, do you think they questioned it like, oh, boy, I can't believe we came to this. Do you think they lost their patience?
2: This was a mistake.
1: They don't have their phones to look at. Yeah, their phones were taken away.
2: Were they
1: so
2: really?
1: They have to pay attention.
3: Oh, I'm sure.
1: Well, yeah,
3: were.
1: No.
2: I heard they had to sign an NDA. Supposedly, they had to sign an NDA.
1: Mm-hmm. And so they do the whole wedding, and we're reading more things about it. And apparently, what was it, Adam Sandler officiated it?
2: So random.
1: Well, that shows you just how much power you have as the biggest pop star in the world. And then you have
2: Paul McCartney
1: performs, I Want to Hold Your Hand for the first time in 60 years. And I almost felt bad for Paul McCartney. It seems like he was kind of forced to do that. If you're someone that's held out playing that and performing that song live for as long as you have, and all of a sudden Taylor Swift is the one that pulls it out for a wedding, you're a wedding singer, and that's when you perform it seems like you're cheapening the time to pull that out. You think there might be more appropriate times for you to replay that song, but it just seems like poor Paul, like he gets roped into this and play the song.
2: They should have had Adam Sandler perform because he is the ultimate wedding singer. Hanukkah!

0: they're not Jewish, he could sing his
1: Grow Old With You with Drew Barrymore song. He pulls out the acoustic guitar while officiating.
0: It's a great movie, by the way, if you've not seen Wedding Singer.
1: It's been so long since I've seen Wedding Singer, though.
0: Great.
1: Is it worth it, though?
0: Oh, yeah.
1: So
0: that's funny.
1: They 20-minute each vows.
0: A thousand guests. But
1: a thousand guests. That's a lot. Madison Square Garden, air-conditioned, inconveniencing everyone else in the largest city.
0: Maybe I bet they kept it at 78. I think that they want, since a lot of them are probably, especially Taylor Swift and Travis, are big lefties, I'm sure that they wanted to adhere to what Zohran Mamdani had set in place. So they just had all their guests sweat while they were dancing. But they saved energy.
1: They had to, yeah, at Madison Square Garden.
2: Would you be offended if you came in and you were like seated in like the last row? You were like in the back?
1: You got nosebleed seats. That's what it's like.
2: I'd be like, how good of friends are we? I'm in the back.
1: Right. The tickets. So they gave you tickets like you would going to a Knicks game. And depending on your social status, you got nosebleed seats. Oh, yeah, that tells you right there.
0: I do want to see this setup because everyone talked about how Madison Square Garden had been so transformed and it was like some garden party. I don't know. I don't really care about Taylor. I think I think she's kind of overrated personally. But I really want to see how Madison Square Garden looked.
1: You start fights when you say Seriously. Things like Taylor Swift's overrated.
2: You're
1: going to
2: get us
1: fights.
0: I said
2: people.
0: What I said.
1: All right, let's do the short list.
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4: For me, as a Democrat, I'm insanely proud to be American. And, you know, America has always been the good guy on the world stage.
1: Think about that. John Fetterman, someone that's part of the Democrat Party, is kind of pushed to the outside because that's looked at as controversial in the Democrat Party. Just let that sink in.
5: Ronald Reagan used to warn about communism. He talked about it, that it was a distant threat across the world. And now the barbarians are inside the gate.
1: And running New York City. I mean, who would have thought in all of your years, the largest city, New York City, would be run by someone that's an active socialist. And you think to yourself, okay, times, they are a-changing.
6: By the grace of God, the United States of America is the most successful, most accomplished, most exceptional nation ever to exist in human history. And it is great to be your president.
1: Through the grace of God, I'm glad the recognition there. I think that's important to bring up on the 4th of July. The providence that goes into it and the founding of this country, all the things that would have to go right, there was the hand of God moving it.
7: So what I'd ask you to do, my fellow Americans, on our 250th birthday, is to reject the two-dimensional view of your fellow citizens, reject the view of your nation that sees only its sins, but not its grace and its greatness.
1: Yeah, it's so fascinating, and you're right about this. We talked about this, and Kim, you brought up the point with Hans von Spakovsky. When you go to the Hallmark section and you're looking for cards for your spouse and it says, you suck as a wife, you suck as a husband. Like, what part of the card section is that? And it's not. And I think about it, too. When you think about the founding fathers, it'd be like, you know, let's air out the grievances of what a terrible parent you were. And that's normally the people that come from very privileged situations are the ones that feel that way. It's the ones that, you know, the ones that have the ability to probably still have bills paid by their parents into adulthood are the ones that normally yell and scream, that sort of thing, when they don't understand the amount of love and joy and that should be going into, you know, honoring your parents, kind of the way biblically speaking, honor your father and mother.
0: Right.
1: They don't understand that. They never will do that sort of thing, are the ones that are kind of trashing this country too. They don't really understand that there's no such thing as, you know, perfection when it comes to human beings. But if you only look at, you know, oh, I can't believe mom and dad didn't buy me that Nintendo when I was a kid. They're the worst parents ever. And you're kind
0: Happy
1: of
0: Father's Day.
1: Happy Father's Day. You're a terrible dad for, you know, ignoring me on, you know, with the Nintendo
0: 10 years ago.
1: You know, 10 years ago. Yeah, you're still holding that grudge. But you ignore all the things that made that family wonderful. So right. That's kind of the same thing that people are doing with this country. And, yep. You know, those are the ones that J.D. Vance is like, ignore those guys. Forget about those. The grace and greatness of the country is what we should be looking at. And he is so right.
0: Agreed. No one is perfect and we're all going to fall short and screw up. And man, you have to hope there's forgiveness. There is. Because mm-hmm. No country is perfect either. All these countries that people, I guess, think are better and want to move to, who are living in America here, by all means, you go and you live there and report back and let me know how that goes for you. See if you still feel like America is as terrible as you painted out to be.
1: Yep. All right. We're going to take a break. And when we come back, have you seen the trailer for Christopher Nolan's new movie? It's getting a lot of complaints, and I think you'll know why. I'm Ryan Recker, filling in on 97.1 FM Talk.
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8: We have had such a nice commute this morning. It looks like people have taken yet another day off, and things look great on 55 down south this morning. But it's a little bit slow there, headed for the Poplar Street Bridge and just beyond. And other than that, we look good. 270 is in good shape. We're quiet through North County. And quiet on the Illinois side and the bridges in general. I'm Sue Thomas with traffic on 97.1 FM Talk, St. Louis Conservative.

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5: Ring that bell or stick your finger in that bell.
3: I mean, like whatever gets us more followers.
5: Okay, go ahead, stick your finger in that bell. It sounds like, okay, what's he talking about? So, I was mentioning over the weekend, we showed my son National Treasure, where Nicolas Cage says, "I'm going to steal the Declaration of Independence." And it was a good way to introduce some of the Founding Father principles. And, you know, they go through a lot of historical spots in the movie, and it's kind of cool to see. So it's a nice jumping off point for some conversations. We watched that. It was, I thought, a good 4th of July movie as a family. And my dad was here at the house. We barbecued. We had steaks, enjoyed the nice big lunch. And my dad said, "When I was a kid, you used to be able to stick your finger in the Liberty Bell." He said when he would go through Philadelphia in Independence Hall, they'd have the bell out there within arm's reach. And, you know, kids would go through and they'd stick their finger in the crack of the Liberty Bell. He said, "You can't do that anymore." I'm like, "All right. All right, old man." No, I didn't say that. But I bet you used to do that. Now, I almost feel like that's a life goal of mine, to one day get the privilege to stick my finger in the Liberty Bell.
6: You keep dreaming big there, Ryan.
5: I want to dream big. You think they would have a special accommodation? What would I have to do? Like, I would have to really buddy up with Donald Trump and say, "I need a favor. Can you help me?"
6: I'd really like to stick my finger in the Liberty Bell.
5: There's nothing more I'd want to do.
6: Call, than you stay here. I'm going to call 911. Got some freak over here.
5: Yeah, no kidding. They wouldn't let me any close to it. He goes, "Oh, sure. Huh. He'd make the first call. Don't let him within 30 feet of that bell. So I've seen the Liberty Bell before. We used to travel to New Jersey when I was a kid. We had family out there. And part of it was, you know, let's go over to Philadelphia and go to the museums and go history sightseeing. I wish I appreciated it better, which I didn't when I was a child.
6: Oh, yeah.
5: But I did see the bell when I was a kid. It was kind of,
6: I wish I paid attention more in school when they were teaching about history, because honestly, I didn't care back then. That history was probably one of my least favorite subjects. And so I feel like I retained enough information to get through the class and, you know, get an A or a B on my test. And then I'm like, all right, I don't need to remember that. Yeah. And it's not like I didn't think it was important, but I didn't care. And man, now if I could go through those classes, I would be soaking it all up.
5: It would be fun. And you know what? Your radar would be on high alert for anything woke when they try to rewrite some of the parts of history, right? You're like, you're not getting this past me, man. I'm listening. Don't give me any of this garbage revisionist stuff. But going back to it, I remember going through Philadelphia and I was more excited to see the steps Rocky Balboa ran up at the museum than I was to see the Liberty Bell, the Rocky steps.
6: Man.
5: Are you kidding me? It's right there in the front of the museum. This is where Rocky ran up.
6: Yeah, I never
5: and
6: saw
5: of
6: those
5: course,
6: movies.
5: Oh, Kim, you're missing out. Rocky's fantastic. Yeah, watch them. They're really good. And even the one where it's called Balboa, the one they made like in the 2000s, maybe 2010s, it was really good too. All good ones. Old Rocky is very good. You're not going to watch it.
6: No,
5: you're not going to watch any of these.
6: Probably not.
5: No. You love America, right?
6: We'll see if my husband can convince me. He got me to watch The Matrix. And I watched some other movie that was kind of dude-ish.
3: Star Wars?
6: I didn't see all of it, but yes, I have seen...

0: seen parts of Star Wars, and I just it's not my thing.
1: Well, there's a movie coming out called The Odyssey, which is based on the classic tale.
0: Mm-hmm.
1: And have you seen people are absolutely rejecting this woke garbage? So the update from this morning, the Odyssey movie, the cast members are out promoting it. And as people are putting the trailer out, the last trailer before the movie comes out, it apparently has 490,000 dislikes
2: on the video.
0: So what's the main issue people have?
1: It basically DEI. So I found this. Okay. I found an explanation of why people are having an issue with it. I'm going to read, and maybe you can tell me if you agree with this. And this is what would be called a rational explanation online. Now, keep in mind, there's not a lot of rational explanations, but I think they try to play it down the middle. It says the Odyssey is getting massively criticized due to blackwashing of a traditionally Greek character, whitewashing of a Greek myth, and no Greek actors in general dislike for the Hollywoodization of another classic story. It's probably not going to be as bad as it's made out to be because it's Christopher Nolan, but audiences are fatigued with seeing another modern retelling of tokenism of established characters for the sake of diversity, which has spurred the culture war with right-wing critics calling it BS and left-wing critics doubling down by jumping on its defense.
0: I'm just waiting to hear that Zeus is going to be played by some woman. You know, like all these characters, it's like we have to make sure that there's equal representation. So therefore, we're making the choice to have Zeus played by Ariana Grande.
1: Well, that's basically what they're doing, stuff like that. There was the one that's really getting a lot of criticism, and I forget her name. What was it? It's the Ellen Page.
0: Surgery. Yeah.
1: So like, let's have her play this strong Greek man or whatever it was. So people were like, as soon as she showed up inside of the trailers and they're like, okay, you're playing this like strong Greek dude. Okay. Wait a minute.
0: Something's up here. On like a six pack or something like that, like airbrush on an eight pack.
1: But immediately when people saw that, they said, I'm out. Like, that's it. Well, Christopher Nolan's cool and all, but I'm out.
0: That's like, what was it? The Snow White, where people, like, it was just not even close to what you would expect, and it was flopping. And then you have the main actress who was playing Snow White talking about how the old one was so ridiculous. And, you know, it's like, do you realize what you're doing right now? You're probably in part of the reason why that tanked.
1: It is totally unnecessary for you to do these things. Now, if you feel like you have to do a modern retelling of it and you're gonna, we got to make a difference, so we're gonna switch all the roles around, then tell a different story, make your own story with your own roles, and don't have to try to take something that's already been established and loved throughout the years and say, well, I'm gonna do my own take on it that's completely different from what everyone loves about it, and then I'm just gonna make it as worse as I can. And, you know, just make your own story at that point. And you can create whatever characters you want. You can have them do whatever you want. And that is the better solution than trying to, you know, force your vision into something that wasn't the original vision.
0: Mm-hmm.
1: That's it. That's all you got to do.
0: Yep.
1: But they don't like originality anymore. They just try to go back and rehash things. Okay. Well, I know Tom Ackerman's coming up in the next segment. Probably a lot of sports action, but the World Cup, a lot of people are talking about how the red card from the star player that Kim is afraid to pronounce.
0: That's
1: that now for Team USA, they're going to have their star back tonight. It's 7 o'clock tonight in Seattle. They're taking on Belgium,
0: yep.
1: I believe, round of 16. This is huge for Team USA, who is really surging and showing like the Rocky Balboa spirit. If they win today, if Team USA wins, Kim, will you watch Rocky Balboa to get you in the mood?
0: We'll see.
1: All right,
0: no
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0: welcome South Korea's SK Hynix, one of the world's largest chip makers, looking to cash in on the global AI boom. It wants to raise $28 billion in what would be the second largest share sale ever, trailing only last month's debut of SpaceX. SK Hynix will begin full trading Friday. Oil prices have dipped slightly this morning after the cartel of oil-producing countries and its allies agreed to boost output. OPEC Plus is responding to the gradual recovery of shipping traffic through the Strait of Hormuz. Gas prices also dipping this morning. That's your money now.
1: That'll be $84.52.
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7: We have looked good on the roads this morning, and that continues to be the case. We are quiet really throughout the area, North County down into Jeffco. There's a little bit of a slowdown this morning, of course, eastbound Manchester at Baxter. But other than that, we really are in good shape, and that includes 55 through multiple construction zones. Downtown, it's a little bit slow on eastbound 44 underneath the Poplar Street Bridge and a little bit into the depressed section, but that's it. For the most part, we look good. I'm Sue Thomas with traffic on 97.1 FM Talk, St. Louis Conservative.

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1: Tom Ackerman, good morning, sir.
2: Morning, how are buddy. How you doing?
1: Good. I saw the statistic that the U.S.'s game against Bosnia Wednesday night was the most watched soccer telecast in English language history at peak audience 31.8 million. U.S. men's soccer team, they're going to be playing again tonight facing Belgium, 7 p.m. Central, round of 16, and they're getting their star player back, it looks like. So this is going to be an exciting one.
2: Yeah, Flo Balogun's back, and the U.S. is playing great, and it should be a good one. Belgium's good. Belgium has a great goalkeeper. Belgium's there for a reason. It'll be a good match, I think. Last night was epic. I just could not believe what I saw last night between England and Mexico.
3: I watched part of that.
2: It was so good. I mean, that stadium is just a terror for anybody who tries to play there. Mexico does not lose in the World Cup there, and England played great, found a way to win it 3-2. Mexico played great, tough. But England, with a player down to do what they did, was pretty special. And then I thought England was very classy at the end, the way they talked about how hard Mexico played, and I thought they carried themselves extremely well. And I think they'll be a great challenge for Norway and vice versa. I think Norway's really good. I mean, they beat Brazil yesterday, and they're there for a reason as well. I think it's going to be awesome. I really have enjoyed this World Cup, and I think it is, you know, according to my friends who have watched all of these extensively, you know, I watch them, but I think with the time change in some of the past World Cups, you don't get to watch all of them. You just mm-hmm. We just can't do that. This is right here in our prime time, so you're watching games at 7 p.m. It's just awesome.
3: Yeah, I heard England's match was airing at 2 a.m. their time.
2: Yeah, and of course, they're all watching it, but, you know, my friends who have been watching all of these World Cups say this is the best one. And they're not just saying it because it's on U.S. soil.
3: How you think?
2: Just the drama of it, the intensity of it, the great teams from top to bottom. Nobody really knows who's going to win. I think most people pick France, but, you know, you just never know. I mean, I think it's just been awesome. Last night especially was just an incredible match. And to see England go in with that sort of challenge and win was pretty special stuff. So, I've enjoyed it.
3: Two goals in what, like a minute and a half? Yeah. It was nuts.
2: It was two goals quickly.
3: Yeah.
2: And then back came Mexico to make it 2-1 at half. And then playing a man down, England went up 3-1 on a Harry Kane penalty. Mexico answered pretty quickly with their own penalty kick. And it was 3-2. And then they just a barrage of shots and opportunities, but they could not crack England's defense. And that was that. That's the end of that.
1: Yeah.
2: So, on they go, and I love the drama of any tournament, any sport, where you win, you move on, you lose, your season or your opportunity is over. That's what happened.
1: Yeah. What might help here, too, is with the games being on this side of the world, when they're in other areas, and yet they're like, okay, the game starts at 4 a.m., you lose a little bit of the fandom there trying to watch it on a replay. So you get it in prime time. People are, like, watching it. Team USA's still in it. So people are excited about that. How do you feel about tonight's game? Do you think they have a chance, Team USA?
2: Well, like I was saying, I think Belgium presents a great challenge to them, and I think it will be hard to win. But I think this U.S. team, the way that they play, it as creative as they play and as athletic as they are, they look like they're a team that's going to be very difficult to stop. And especially with mm-hmm. Balogun back, it gives them an extra forward who can score. So, yeah, I think it'll be a fun watch tonight and a must-watch, really, for any sports fan. This has been, they're starting to creep into uncharted territory here. Getting into the quarterfinals would be pretty mm-hmm. cool.
3: So this whole red card situation, I feel like a lot of people, and I don't remember, I actually missed the moment that it happened. I was watching that game with Bosnia, but I missed it. But there has to be intentionality behind whatever is done in order to get a red card. And I think that's the argument, right? Because, Ryan, you were saying that Belgium's trying to appeal this whole decision from FIFA. But, I mean, is there really, I can't imagine they would go back on it again.
2: Well, yes, I agree with you. The controversy here is that the president got involved. And, this is it's interesting because, the red card, I don't think was justified. But the letter of the law does say it doesn't have to be intentional. It doesn't have to be.
3: So what does it have to be?
2: It has to be dangerous. And the officials found that it was dangerous. I don't agree with the call at all. And I don't think that in real time, I think if you go back and watch the video, you're like, oh, his ankle turned awkwardly. So we're going to call a red card. That's the wrong decision. But you mm-hmm. can be protected by the rule if you want to be. And that's where FIFA was. And then the

0: president steps in and changes this. The most shocking thing to me is that the president was the one who broke the news. I thought for sure he'd be the one to be like, hey, everybody, I just want to let you know that FIFA is going to have an announcement that I did.
1: Yeah.
0: I'm the one that, I mean, I'm shocked. I really am. But it is what it is. I mean, you know, I'm happy that Balogun is playing. I just don't love the way that that goes down, only because, and this isn't against Donald Trump specifically, I just think overall, like, the president of the United States, probably not his place to get involved in it, because it's the world's game. So that you're kind of crossing a line. You're opening up this thing now where anybody who gets a red card, is their president going to, you know, make a phone call to FIFA? Like, you know, it's not our game. It's not the United States game. I know we didn't like the call, but, you know, now you're opening up this whole thing where everybody should be fairly judged. And, you know, other players had to serve a suspension. So they're like, what? I got a red card. Why did I have to serve a suspension then? Well, because it was a bad call. Well, I thought it was a bad call too. Well, my president didn't call FIFA. You know, so it crosses a line that I don't care to see. Now, this isn't like Eric Schmidt wanting to change college sports. It's different. This is, you know, that's our sport. This is a global sport.
1: Yep. All right. Well, I want to ask you about this for the sake of time. On Friday night, you have the Cardinals in Chicago whipping on the Cubs. Now, do you love games where the Cardinals absolutely blew out the Cubs? I love seeing when the Cardinals win, and I love seeing when they beat the Cubs. Do you like 17-1 wins?
0: Ryan Recker, let me tell you that there is nothing better for a Cardinals fan in the regular season than blowing out the Cubs at Wrigley Field.
1: Oh,
0: it doesn't get any better than that. It does not get any better than what you saw on Friday and Saturday. And I thought even yesterday, I'll get to yesterday in just a second. I don't want to take too much of your time, but I loved this whole road trip for the Cardinals. I remember coming in here and talking to you guys about how I was excited about the challenge that they had with the Braves. Now they can go in and try to win a series against the Braves, and they did that, and I thought that was very impressive. But going to Wrigley and winning is another level. I hope people, you know, understand that these guys get paid millions of dollars, and we do not feel sorry for baseball players. They get paid millions a day, travel in these, you know, private chartered flights with the beautiful hotels, and they get meals, and everything's great at the big league level. But they got to Chicago at 2 a.m. is when they landed on Friday, and they probably hit the pillow at 3, got up not long after that because they have to get to the ballpark to play a day game against the Cubs at Wrigley Field. The Cubs had a full day off. Cubs didn't do anything on Thursday. What the heck were they doing? I mean, the Cubs, that is embarrassing if you're the Cubs.
2: 17-1?
0: The Cardinals came in there with no rest. They just came up on this road trip from Atlanta, and I mean, they embarrassed the Cubs 17-1, and it was 3-0 the day after. That might be even worse. You just got it handed to you. You're the Cubs. How do you not get up on Saturday and come together and say, we're going to stick it right back to the Cardinals? And then you get beat 3-0. So now the score is 20-1. And you go in Sunday, and I actually thought the Cardinals fought them pretty well yesterday. I fully expected the Cubs to blow out the Cardinals yesterday, especially after Libby gave up 2 early runs. I'm like, here we go. This is going to be ugly. But it wasn't. It was 2-0 Cubs. The Cardinals came back with a 3-run homer by Jordan Walker, his 20th of the year, all-star, Jordan Walker. And it's 3-2. The Cardinals kind of fumbled around with the ball in the bottom of the 6th, gave it back to Chicago. They went up 6-3. They never scored after that. Cardinals still had a shot to win that game in the 9th, and they lost 6-4. I thought it was actually a pretty decent effort by the Cardinals yesterday, even though they lost the ball game. So they win both series. Good road trip for them. Really good. And they hold on to a playoff spot at the moment, and they have not 3, not 4, 5 games against the Brewers at home this week because of a doubleheader tomorrow. So this is a huge series for them if they want to get into the division race. They have a shot at that.
1: All right. Tom Ackerman, KMOX Sports Director. Thank you so much for joining us this morning.
0: Guys, always a pleasure. Have a great week.
2: See you soon.
1: Have a great week as well. All right. We have one more segment coming up on the Mark Cox Morning Show. 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
4: We look good on the roads this morning. We've had light traffic. There's a little bit of volume on northbound 270 at the Clayton Road overpass. 55, though, is in great shape. We look good in North County. We had a little bit of a slowdown eastbound 70 at 141, but we're quiet on the Illinois side in general and on the bridges downtown. So pretty good. 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
2: Welcome back. I'm Ryan Recker, and got a couple more minutes here before we say goodbye. From what I understand, Mark Cox is back tomorrow. Is that right, Kim?
3: He is back. Yep.
2: All right. That'll be a lot of fun. I'm sure he's got a lot to say after a nice long holiday weekend. I wonder if he picked up any new bones or teeth or something like that.
3: whenever Mark is gone, the joke is that something big happens. And actually, nothing really that big happened. But I know he'll probably be itching to get back on the air and talk about all the things that happened over the weekend.
2: Yeah, celebrating the 4th of July in his own way, I'm sure will be a big thing. Something big could happen today, and it'll be timely for tomorrow. You never know. I didn't realize that they're going to be ringing in the Wall Street bell at the White House today. That's kind of cool.
3: Oh, I didn't see that either.
2: I think I heard Dom mention that with the business report at the bottom of the hour there. So it's to commemorate the Trump accounts for the kids. You know, once you're born, you get a special Trump account.
3: $1,000, yeah.
2: That's pretty cool. That's a smart thing to do. I know some places that have done that before. Different states have implemented that. It's kind of been a trendy thing, but I'm happy that they're doing it. It's a smart thing. I haven't been that smart. I should have started a 529 plan for the kids earlier. Do you have one of those 529 plans, Kim?
3: I don't think we do. I'll be honest, my husband handles a lot of that stuff. I know we're going to take advantage of this Trump account thing, but I know there's a lot of conservatives who are not thrilled about it, and they say that it's kind of, it sounds like something that Democrats would be doing, you know, that it's kind of this government handout and that we shouldn't be. And obviously it's not. There's a big donation that's funding the initial part of this, but they will have to tap into some of the, I guess, some of the taxpayer funds is my understanding of it. So that's the argument that I've heard. And I could kind of see it both ways. So obviously, because I benefit from it, yeah, it's, that does help. It is great. But I also see the other side of it, too.
2: Yeah. Do you see the photos of Paul Pelosi, Nancy Pelosi's husband,
3: yes,
2: was allegedly involved in a hit and run?
3: Yes.
2: Oh,
3: and
2: why
3: it's
2: would
3: not,
2: you do that?
3: Not even the first time. And what's interesting about that whole thing is it happened in Napa and he hits the car, does a lot of damage and then takes off. And my first thought was, okay, he was maybe drinking and thought, okay, I'd rather just be charged with the hit and run because there was no one hurt rather than a DWI. But then I read some article said that there was no alcohol, that is, they had his BAC and it was zero.
2: Doubt it. Well, I'm going to cast out because, well, one, the Pelosi name's attached to it. But two, what, he just thought that sticking around would be a bad idea? Like, why else would you flee a scene for something like that? You think that maybe you could get Nancy to pick up the phone to someone high up in California and get that taken care of? Or is there a chance he just didn't realize it?
3: As no.
2: His age, he's just too old?
3: Maybe Biden would do that. But how can you possibly hit a car to the point where there's extensive, I heard major damage is the way I heard it described. How do you hit a car
2: 86.
3: Like that? And you're like, I didn't realize what I hit. Oh, I'm sorry. Well that's a problem in and of itself.
2: I'm looking at the picture of it. He got the back end of this car pretty good. I mean, definitely needs a lot of body work. I don't think he bent the frame on this car or anything like that, if I had to guess, just by looking at it. So, I mean, he just could be old and shouldn't be driving, and maybe he thought that they would take the license away. Could be something like that. But 86, and that happens to you, you cut that license in half, like right in front of the person, I think.
3: It's time to stop driving.
4: You know, in Missouri, if you flee an accident like that, that's a felony.
3: Well, and that's what's surprising, too, is that this is a misdemeanor, and they're saying that that's pretty standard, but really, is it?
2: California standard.
3: Well, yeah, really. You murder someone, it's a misdemeanor.
2: You could probably be high and do it and still a misdemeanor. No big deal. Drunk, possibly. Ugh. If you're on fentanyl, they would probably
3: they'd give you
2: give
3: a new
2: you money.
3: They'd probably give you a new needle to make sure that you're at least shooting up whatever drugs you're taking in cleanly. They were actually doing that.
2: They would pay for the repairs for you if you were on fentanyl.
3: out of a taxpayer funded account.
2: Yeah,
3: they can't afford to pay for the damages, so therefore you taxpayers, you rich

0: white people need to fund it for them.
1: Yeah. It looks like it was kind of hard to be a YouTuber if you're close to the World Cup. The FBI sees more than 600 drones flying over World Cup games in U.S. cities. One, YouTubers are stupid enough to think, I'm going to get that camera angle. I'm going to stick a camera up on my drone and fly it up there and take some pictures of the World Cup, and I'll get a million views on social media. Of course, the FBI stepped in and said, we're not doing drones over World Cup sites, you idiots. So they have seized more than 600 flying drones over these cups in U.S. games.
0: So why do they do that, by the way? If you're seizing a drone, do you put a drone up yourself and you kind of chase? Like, how did you get the drone to land? If you have no idea where the person is flying it from. Or maybe you
1: from what I understand, they jam the signal, and then these drones are programmed to just drop after if they lose signal. They just go down for safety's sake. So they jam the signal, they drop down, and then they just collect the thing.
0: They drop on someone's head.
1: They could. I think that's like Ghostbusters. You ever, tell me, Kim, you've seen Ghostbusters.
0: No, I've not.
1: Oh, Kim, please. Oh, please. Kim.
0: But I'm going Ghostbusters, to continue to disappoint you with movies.
1: Yep, they have their proton packs, and they're just trying not to cross the streams while they're getting the ghost up in the air. They get, you know, they're getting their stream on there. So they finally hook the ghost, and they bring it down, and there's a trap that collects the ghost, sucks it in. I think the FBI uses a technique like Ghostbusters in order to grab these drones. That's what happens.
0: You nailed that there.
1: Kim, please. If, let's say, for some reason I was managing 97.1, I would force you off the air with pay to watch these movies.
0: I'm not opposed to that. I'm not opposed.
1: Kim and Ethan, so fun working with you.
0: You too.
1: Have a great rest of your week. I'm Ryan Recker, filling in for Mark Cox, 97.1 FM Talk. We'll see ya.
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3: 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Research from the University of Montreal reveals we subconsciously mirror both the stress and joy of people around us. Using artificial intelligence, scientists found that catching negative emotions can trigger anxiety and even long-term health. Vulnerable seniors are especially prone to absorbing negativity. On the bright side, surrounding your loved ones with cheerful people provides an instant mental boost. I'm Margie Schaefer.
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9: A new high for the Dow. I'm Chris Foster, Fox News. The Dow hits 53,000 for the first time.
10: Ring the bell, Mr. President.
9: After President Trump in the Oval Office rings the opening bell to start the trading day on Wall Street to celebrate the Treasury Department's launch of Trump accounts July 4th, investment accounts for children.
11: We're giving this money to children so they can have a good life.
9: They're for kids born between 2005 and 2025 and 2028, started with $1,000 from the federal government, then up to $5,000 a year in other contributions after that to age 18. Fox confirms that President Trump called soccer's governing body FIFA's president to intervene, and an automatic ban for Team USA's top scorer for tonight's match against Belgium is overturned on review. But now the Belgians are appealing that decision. Phil Balogun was ejected during the last match after stepping on an opponent's ankle.
12: After receiving the red card, Balogun was supposed to miss Monday night's game. The Belgian Soccer Federation is, quote, astonished by FIFA's decision to suspend the ban, citing Article 27 of its disciplinary code. They continued, it's in, quote, direct contradiction of the competition regulations. Jay Berman, Fox News.
9: Prosecutors in Utah today start presenting evidence against Tyler Robinson. Conservative activist Charlie Kirk's accused murderer, for a judge to determine if there's enough evidence to proceed with a trial.
13: Family from both sides of this case will come face to face inside the courtroom, sitting just across the aisle from each other. And for the first time since her husband's assassination, Erica Kirk will put her eyes on the man she thinks is responsible. And just this morning, the Kirk family released a statement ahead of today's critical hearing, saying this in part, Charlie was a beloved husband, son, brother, friend, and father. Every court proceeding serves as a painful reminder of his death and the loss that has irrevocably impacted our lives and the lives of his children.
9: Fox's Chandley Painter in Provo, Utah. 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
10: Ronald Reagan warned us of this. He said that, you know, our freedom's just one generation away from extinction. And so it's incumbent upon all of us to ensure that we educate a young generation about what exactly socialism and communism is. When you look at the election results and who actually voted, in some of these races, it was as little as 7% of the Democrats, and they were young, white. And these are individuals who we need to go into the schools and bring people who fled, like my mother, who fled communist Cuba. So they actually understand what it's like elsewhere and why people come to the United States for opportunity.
11: That is Nicole Malliotakis, one of the few Republicans left in New York City. They're trying desperately to redistrict her out by skewering up the district and stopping her from actually representing anything in Staten Island, which, if you don't know, around the country is considered very Republican. Susan, you're in upstate New York. Hey, Susan.
12: Oh, hi, Brian. I'm very fired up this morning about Mamdani, also with adding insult to injury, sitting at George Washington's desk. And he did reference that George Washington, the first Battle of Brooklyn, almost was captured. But, you know, oh, he just made it, oh, yeah, he got across the river. Yeah, he got across the river with the Maryland Marbleheaders, who were a very diverse group of 500 men. And that was a treacherous escape, and by the hand of God, the whole British Navy was sitting just up the river, and it was a clear day, but a fog came that allowed them to get across the river and Washington to escape. I mean, we almost lost the war on the, I think it was August 30th or something, 1776. He knows nothing about our history. He knows nothing about the men that founded this country.
11: And you would think, Sandra, oftentimes first-generation Americans are the most patriotic because they're so relieved to get here, and they have to pass pass the citizenship test, which makes them study history. And we just, I don't know what they're teaching in 5th and 7th and 11th grade these days when you usually study American history. Sandra, you're right on the money. I love your knowledge. I wrote about it in George Washington's Secret Six. In case you think Sandra's expanding on it or expounding on it, this is an eyewitness, which is Benjamin Talmadge, who was right by George Washington's side.

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6: A turning point in a high-profile case on Lisa Brady. Fox News, prosecutors in the Charlie Kirk murder case begin trying to convince the judge there's enough evidence to put his accused assassin on trial.
7: This week marks 10 months since Charlie Kirk was assassinated here in Utah, and his alleged killer, Tyler Robinson, has yet to even enter a plea.
6: Fox's Matt Finn at the courthouse in Provo.
7: Robinson's defense tried multiple strategies to get the possibility of the death sentence off the table and delay the beginning of this preliminary hearing that's scheduled to last through the week. Now, late last week, the Utah Supreme Court denied three appeals by Robinson's legal team, which paved the way for the prelim to begin today.
6: It's the first time Kirk's parents and widow Erica are in the courtroom with the defendant. We'll make a deal or finish the job. President Trump repeating that warning on Iran as talks remain paused for the days-long funeral of the slain Supreme Leader. Mass crowds also mourning members of his family killed on the first day of U.S. and Israeli attacks in February.
8: I went in for one reason, very strongly, that Iran cannot have a nuclear weapon. I'm not looking for regime change, although this is regime change. The first regime is gone. The second regime is gone. And I think the third regime is more reasonable, but we'll find out.
6: The president taking questions just after making history, ringing the opening bell for the New York Stock Exchange and the Nasdaq from the Oval Office, marking the launch of Trump investment accounts for kids. He's also defending a call he made to the head of soccer's governing world body, FIFA, which later reversed a red card decision against a U.S. player, reinstating Flo Balogun for tonight's World Cup match against Belgium.
8: I can only say this. I had nothing to do with the decision. What I did have to do is I said, I think this should be reviewed because I watched the play. And he didn't do anything wrong.
6: The red card was controversial. So is the reversal with Belgium's team appealing. 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
6: There's a shakeup in a Michigan Senate race as one of several Democrats running pulls the plug.
3: A month before the party primary, Michigan Democrat State Senator Mallory McMorrow, who is trailing in the polls, suspending her campaign for U.S. Senate, vowing on social media,
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0: 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I'm not
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2: For 250 years, the United States of America has been the hope, the promise, the light, and the glory among all of the nations of the world. All over the world, they try and be like us. Nobody can be like us. And with God's help, we will always be this or even better. We're going to be better. Here on our National Mall, we're celebrating freedom's triumph over tyranny, liberty's conquest over oppression, and the enduring victory of the American spirit from the July 4th, 1776 to July 4th, 2026. Big dates. That's big dates. Two big ones. And tonight our country is stronger, freer, richer, safer, and prouder than ever before.
3: President Trump this weekend to celebrate the semi-quincentennial from the National Mall. Very late, I might add. And he said we're still going to get it in. A lot of weather affecting the events of this holiday weekend, but hopefully it did not keep you from feeling some major American pride as the country celebrates 250. Is morose the right word? I don't know. Did you see that they buried a capsule, Ryan, to be opened in 250 years later?
4: No, I didn't see that at all.
3: Okay, so let's just participate in this thought experiment for a minute. They buried, and when I say they, I don't know who they were. I didn't read the story. I watched a clip and saw a brief amount of it. I think it's a really interesting thought experiment, especially right now. We're like, USA, USA, we're the best country in the world. Think about the existence of the United States of America in 250 years. Are you 100% confident that the country will be strong in 250 years?
4: No.
3: What percentage are you confident that

0: The guy who plays the King of England in Hamilton is also the voice of Kristoff in Frozen.
1: Oh, okay.
0: See?
1: Yeah.
0: The guy who sings, "You'll be back."
1: I've
0: and he
1: still
0: spits
1: never seen
0: all over
1: Hamilton.
0: The place while he's doing it. It's a must watch. Okay. And that's coming from me. You know that I wouldn't. I would totally do that to you. No, it's good. I loved it. I really loved it. When the King of England is, you know, contributing his monarchy to whatever is happening now over in the West, the non-American, soon-to-be American people go, I just don't think that this is really fair. And yeah, we'll fight and die for it. Live free or die. What a phrase. So when you think about, I mean, something so simple, it's probably the most poignant moment for me in this entire semi-quincentennial experiment is to think of these people in this nice little area, got this big old white capsule that they're burying in a vault in the ground of things from now. And I thought to myself, they're not going to open that in 200. What's going to happen in 250 years from now? What's it going to be like? And I'm not talking about flying cars and a robot that serves you named Rosie. I'm talking about the existence of the United States of America in the same context that we're seeing this country be celebrated 2.5 centuries in. I have no confidence either. I have great hope, but I don't have any confidence that this won't get totally screwed up, or who knows what the world will look like in that amount of time. Maybe Jesus will have come back by then. I don't know what's going to happen, but I'm thinking about the founding fathers starting from scratch on a country that was not formed, not a country that needed to be improved. They had nothing. They had nothing to work with. They had nothing to go on. And here we are. What are the odds of that? I hope we. She's the lady who was doing the little podium speech at the burial of this time capsule was like, when we open this in 250, I want to be like, lady, got bad news. Ain't going to be you.
1: Yeah. It'll just be a space laser that scans it and is like, we don't need to dig that up. We know what's in there.
0: Don't you think the contents of that capsule are cataloged on the internet? Wouldn't it be a little...
1: Yeah.
0: Like...
1: Yeah, like what's...
0: The one thing that I want them to open is a McDonald's cheeseburger to see what it looks like in 250 years.
1: That'd be cool.
0: I mean,
1: and
0: we won't know.
1: And a Twinkie. And a roach.
0: Ew.
1: That's all it's in the capsule.
0: The roach is like, hello! It's been dark in here. Just stop and think about that for a second. The hope... Maybe the naive hope that goes in burying something for generations to come in 250 years to open it up and be like, oh, this is what great, great, great. I don't know how many greats are involved in 250 years. Grandma and grandpa were experiencing when they celebrated this. And then you look back and you think, and then, you know, if you're somebody who's participating in that event, what does America look like in 250 years? Because right now, if you have followed the news a little bit here, you'll know that there are people, this is from a Fox News report, that are saying, Donald Trump ruined the 4th of July for me. You seen this report? Lindsey Cornick on FoxNews.com. Mainstream media and media pundits accused President Donald Trump of ruining America 250 and July 4th celebrations over the last week, even prior to nationwide celebrations. A direct example came on Friday when the New York Times opinion writer Robin Givhan wrote her op-ed titled, Trump Ruined the 4th of July for Me. Honey, is Robin a man or a woman? Honey, nonetheless, don't even answer that question. I'm sure you're fully fluent on the journalists at the New York Times. Robin, honey, America is about making of it what you want to make of it. And if Donald Trump is such a large figure in your life that it ruined the 250th birthday of this country, that's a you problem. That's not an us problem, because there are a whole hell of a lot of people all across this great land celebrating America. And I'm going to tell you this, in my timeline, in my different social media apps, which all kind of have a cultivation of different types of people, I saw a lot of people full-fledged red, white, and blue that I have no idea what their politics are. And I thought to myself, oh, look at them go. Good for them. And then I judged myself for making a partisan

0: reaction to the red, white, and blue. Screw that. There are Democrats and Republicans alike this weekend that went bonkers over American patriotism, and it doesn't belong to anyone unless you give up the opportunity to make those decisions for yourself. I tell my kids this: reputation is what people say about you and gets believed about you because of your character. Your character is how you live your life, so that when people talk about you and say, oh, such and such did this, your character will trump what people say about you when you live your life in a way that says, no, she would never do that. He would not be that. That's not true. He wouldn't do that. So if you're somebody out there who's a journalist covering this great nation and you can't see the 4th of July past Donald Trump, that's a you problem. You're standing so close to the thing that you despise that you can't even see around it, like a great orange sun rising from the east. The sun.
1: The sun.
0: Yes. That's in the last.
1: Okay.
0: You're too close to the sun. Step back. You're going to hurt yourself. You're ruining something that's great, that everybody is welcome at the 4th of July celebration, whether it's in your backyard or at the arch or at the National Mall or wherever it might be. When the United States plays tonight at the World Cup, that's for you. And I don't know who you are, and I don't know what you believe, and I don't know who you voted for, but it's for you. You're an American citizen. Flex. Put red, white, and blue on your face and cheer next to the person who you also don't know who they voted for. Because that's not what matters right now. What matters is we live in a free country. And if you want to, I mean, I recommend against it. But if you want to spend your time obsessing over the man who's going to be out of office in 2.5 years, of course, unless he runs again and wins. If you want to spend your time doing that and you want to write about it in the New York Times, God bless America, you get to do that. Now, you give fodder to people who are also living miserable existences that are so wrapped up and obsessed with Donald Trump that they can't see the forest for the trees because they think this country is Donald Trump. I hate to be the one to break it to you. In fact, I love it. He hoodwinked you into that. That is the perk of his job in Donald Trump's eyes of being the president of the United States. He is fixing this country in places that it needs to be fixed. I do believe he's making America great again. But what Donald Trump believes is a perk of the job, and this is specific to him, not the presidency. I don't know that I've seen it. I don't know. Maybe President Obama did this once or twice. The perk of the presidency is he gets to say things that tweak people, like Robin of the New York Times opinion sheet, and get them to talk about Donald Trump more. That's the thing. You don't understand that you've been baited into making Donald Trump the story every single day. But that's your choice. It doesn't have to be that way. When we're going all patriotic all weekend, or for how many months have we been doing this? And I'm hoping that this celebration lasts at least an entire year, because we are now in our 250th year, and why the heck not? I'm hoping that your celebration of this country is centered around our veterans, and you have some in your family, and you think about the freedom that this country provides 250 years in, and you're thinking about 250 years in the future, and you're like, how the heck does that happen? Probably because of the amazing people who we have that serve, protect and serve, and lay their lives on the lines to protect this thing that is an experiment that we don't know if it's going to be here in 250 years. That's how it happens. You can't see that in a 4th of July celebration weekend because you're staring so close to Donald Trump. You're just nose to nose with the guy. And he just laid out. He bought the ticket for you to come stand there and look at him that close. And you're like, okay, love to. Can't think anything else I'd do with my time. You're missing it. It's happening all around you and you're missing it. And you don't have to miss it. And you don't have to love the guy. You don't have to vote for the guy again when he runs in 2028. Just kidding. You don't have to give in to it. You don't have to agree with him. You don't have to like his policies. You could disagree on every single thing, but you're giving up one of the coolest patriotic experiences we as civilian Americans here domestically have the opportunity to high-five everybody standing around us because our soccer team, we don't even like soccer. I'm sorry, Ethan. Most of us don't even like soccer. Watch the coverage of people talking about, which we'll get to, the rescindance, or shall I say the suspension, of the red card. Everybody who's reporting on it is explaining soccer as they talk about the suspension of the red card, because we don't know, we don't care, but we got our guy back, and he's going to fight against Belgium. Well, they make great waffles. What do I know about Belgium? I heard someone say, I think it was Clay Travis. He was on this weekend, and Clay Travis is giving the explanation of what's going on. And then at the end, he goes, and kick Belgium's ass. And I thought, in a world where we are at war in Iran, Ukraine and Russia are doing their thing, we're constantly side-eyeing China, Venezuela is Venezuela right now, and Donald Trump is capable of doing whatever he sees fit in large part, I didn't have kick Belgium's ass on my political pundit on a news, and I was like, this is American. We don't mean destroy them. We mean beat them at their own game. And the whole time we're doing it, Americans everywhere are like, we don't even like this game. It's the most American thing that I can think of that we're casually like, we'll beat you with that too. I don't know what's going to happen tonight. So yeah, I'll eat my words tomorrow if I have to.
1: But like beating Canada in hockey.
0: Like beating Canada
1: in hockey.
0: Oh,
1: this is
0: your
1: sport though. Okay.
0: Yes, exactly.
1: We'll play your game.
0: Guys, like participate. Enjoy. Hug. And if you are on the side of Donald Trump, and you're out there making the 4th of July all about Donald Trump, I'm talking to you too. Like, it doesn't have to be that way. You can side-eye your buddies that are, you know, pro-Trump as well. If you're in mixed company, if you're not in mixed company, go all out, whatever. But this is for everybody. And if you're somebody who's listening, hate listening to the show right now, I love you. I appreciate you. I want you to be here. I don't want you to miss the opportunity to celebrate something that's really incredibly cool and fun because you're standing so close to Donald Trump that you can't see around him. It's not worth it. Let's talk to Hogan Gidley when we come back. I want to talk to him about Trump accounts. Big news this weekend with the release of this. This is the most streamlined, accessible government program I've ever been a part of. Hogan Gidley on the Annie Fry Show next.

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0: 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I'm launching a new show. 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

0: The American dream belongs to every child, and today we are equipping the next generation with the right to claim their rightful share of it. Through Trump accounts, our president is creating an ownership economy where all citizens become shareholders. 38% of American families do not have any exposure to our great equity markets, but with Trump accounts, over time, we can get that number to zero. Already, 6 million American children have signed up, 86% of them with families earning less than $200,000. U.S. Treasury, 1.4 million of those accounts will receive $1,000 from the U.S. Treasury to seed the accounts.
1: There you have Secretary Bessent talking about the 6 million kids that have signed up for Trump accounts, four of which are Annie Fry's kids. And I am super pumped about this. Let's get to our guest. Hogan Gidley joins us, senior advisor for the America First Policy Institute, former national press secretary of the Trump campaign. Hogan, happy semi-quincentennial. Thanks for being with us today. I want to talk to you about Trump accounts.
2: Absolutely. What an amazing feat by Donald Trump, something that really can be realized now, but its full impact won't be realized for a generation. And I can see a point at which news stories in the near future, the next 15 years, point to kids that have a lot more money, a lot more potential for earning because of doing exactly what you have done with your children, which is build them something for the future financially. And, you know, for all the talk of how government does all these bad things, and it does a lot of bad, this was a way in which Donald Trump saw fit to structure a government program that allowed investment into our children that will pay millions and millions of not just dividends, but dollars for those children. Really amazing day.
1: Yeah, Hogan, I got on Grok and created some charts for my children to look at. Oh, hey, you want to just put this $1,000 in from their savings account, because I don't have any Trump babies, but they've got savings account for birthday money and Christmas money. And I said, if you put $1,000 in right now, I've got a 16-year-old, an almost 14-year-old, 10 and 5. And I'm like, look at

0: what you'd have at 60 if you just never touched it and you didn't put anything else in it. And my kids' jaws dropped. I've had a conversation with my 10-year-old about compound interest, and she understood from what I showed her what that meant. This is equipping the future of this country, not just with knowledge, but with gains that are going to be meaningful long term.
1: That's just it. It's not just a theory. It's not just a promise for something down the road. It's you're getting something tangible right now. Now, you shouldn't touch it, as you just said, so it can be a whole lot more tangible to the tune of millions of dollars if you don't mess with it. But this is the type of forethought, and this is the type of thing Donald Trump really kind of traffics in, which is preparing the way for a beneficial future for all Americans, should you decide to take advantage of it. This isn't for one subset. This isn't for, you know, hedge funders. It isn't for only the poor. It is for everybody who wants to invest in their child's future. You can do it with these Trump accounts, and I think it's going to be one of his biggest, strongest, most lasting legacies.
0: Yeah, I'm incredibly interested in the outcome of this, and I was having a conversation with my husband and I were talking about this because we were thinking, you know, do we seed these ourselves? Do we just wait to see? Because I think two of my kids are going to qualify for the Dell contribution of $250, which is incredible, which is why I'm telling everybody listening right now, if you have children, minors, it doesn't matter what age they are, the ability to open these accounts and just have them exist is incredible. I'm really curious about your thought. Of course, this is a public government program that started this whole thing. But talk to me about how this particular administration has brought the private sector into making this the success that it could possibly be.
1: Well, see, that's the part. Government alone probably couldn't do it. And Donald Trump in the first administration did this in a whole host of ways with opportunity zones inside a lot of these inner cities, where he public-private partnerships created an environment for jobs that, quite frankly, outpaced the job growth of other areas. So in these disadvantaged communities, but with the partnership between investors and the government, you saw more jobs created in those areas. The same thing applies here. This can't be done with just government. My gosh, how much would they want to take off the top? How much would they want to get in the way? Instead, you partner with these private sector, you know, success stories, which, by the way, they're not all evil, as evidenced by this. They want to help, and they're giving back. This is a really, really, really, again, not just brilliant move, But it is something that I think the American people can enjoy and will enjoy for their children, knowing you've got some nest egg for them you can begin to build on right now. You don't have to strike it rich. You don't have to win the lottery. You don't have to have some six-figure job. You can start putting money into these Trump accounts now for your kids, just a little bit at a time, and next thing you know, they're going to be set with a whole lot better future because of it.
0: Yep, 100%. Senior advisor for the America First Policy Institute, Hogan Gidley, speaking with us right now. I'm really asking myself how many families out there are going to avoid this because they're called Trump accounts, because they detest this man so much
1: That's
0: that they won't participate in it. And Hogan, you know, I'm looking at stories right now on Fox News of people writing op-eds in the New York Times saying that Donald Trump ruined America's 250th birthday celebration for them. The obsession from a percentage of very committed people to hating Donald Trump is going to set them back, especially their children back, should they not participate.
1: Well, yeah, but also the left has ruined America for everybody else. You see this with people coming into our country from other nations for the World Cup, giddy about everything from ranch dressing to barbecue to choices at Walmart that they don't have. All of the leftist propaganda about how awful America is, we're the cause of the world's problems, we're the root of all evil. Turns out when people come from other nations, they go, wait a minute, we live in a country where hundreds of thousands of people die because they don't have air conditioning. And this isn't sub-Saharan Africa.
0: Yeah.
1: This is England, for heaven's sake. And they're looking around going, wait, why don't we have air conditioning in our countries? So this is a great example of people with that Trump derangement syndrome, as we talked about, not a joke, but it's an actual malady at this point. It's a sickness. But the left has repeatedly tried to say how horrible America is, So why they're mad at Donald Trump for 250 is not because he was on stage or not because he was speaking, although that's what they're saying. They're mad because he's telling everyone how great America is, and it flies in the face of their narrative that they've been telling us now for decades that we're a horrible country.
0: Yeah.
1: They don't like being second-guessed. They don't like being challenged. Donald Trump is doing that simply by speaking on America's 250th birthday. And for your listeners, I'm sure many of them know, the average lifespan of a country's constitution is 17. Ours is 250 years old. That is incredible.
0: It is. It really is. I was just talking about this in the first segment of my show, but I don't know if you saw that. I don't even know who the organization was that was doing it, but they were burying a time capsule to be opened in 250 years. And when I saw that, I paused. I actually thought to myself, who's going to be opening this in 250 years? Like, what are even the chances that America's around and thriving in 250 years? And it made me pause for a minute and say to myself, imagine being the founders of this country, starting from scratch with just an idea that you were putting into place. And 250 years, like, what if they would have been able to have a peak 250 years in the future? And this is what this country looks like. That's how unbelievably miraculous it is that we're here and why it's so important to protect it.
1: Oh, absolutely. And I think, you know, looking at the last 250 years, it is not unique to us that we've had difficulties and challenges. All countries have those. What's unique is that we fight through them, and typically we come out stronger on the back end of it, having been in that fight together. The difference between now and then, and I hope this remains or changes back to the way it was in the next 250 years, is that at our core, when we disagreed, we also agreed, though, that America was great and that we were blessed to live in a nation that offered us freedoms and opportunities where you couldn't get them anywhere else. But now, because so many on the left, and most of them are rich white women, by the way, that they're the ones trying to tell us how crappy this country is. And so there's a lack of base from which we can all at least agree on the commonality that America at her core is still a beacon of hope and of strength and of goodness and of democracy. We'll disagree on tax policy, or we'll disagree on borders, whatever, but we agree America's great. The left doesn't believe that. The left doesn't like America. And by the way, it's part and parcel with their overall strategy. If they can get you to believe America is evil, then it's okay to elect communists and Marxists to office to change what America is, because after all, if America's awful, why shouldn't it be changed?
0: Yeah, that's such an important point. And, you know, last question here real quick before we let you go. Hogan Gidley speaking with us right now. We have really big partisan choices right now. If you look at New York City and wherever Los Angeles is going, and it's happening in other places around the country. But at the same time, the World Cup is taking place. We're seeing all these videos of visitors who are celebrating the most normal things about being an American that never make it through the media coverage. Do you feel more positive in this moment right now than maybe you would have 2, 4, 10 years ago about the future of this country?
1: I do, only because you're getting to see people from another country kind of expose how great we actually are. And I hope it's a gut check for all of those. It's weird because I can't believe I'm saying it, but people from England, people from Finland, people from, you know, all these far off places are the ones putting these leftists, these radical American hating citizens in check. They're the ones saying, hey, move to my home country if you want to, but you don't have the opportunity there. You don't have the affluence there. You don't have the abundance there that you have here. And so I hope this country's moving in the right direction. I think with Donald Trump's election, obviously that helps, but we're going to need to keep fighting for it for generations and for the next several election cycles, no doubt.
0: Yeah, and that's what we've been doing for 250 years, and we've got the right people at the helm to continue doing it in the future, and the right attitude now, I think, for sure. Hogan Gidley, it's a pleasure to speak with you. Thanks for giving us some time today.
1: Thanks much. Talk to you later.
0: Bye-bye. Senior advisor for the America First Policy Institute, former national press secretary for the Trump campaign. He also served as former principal deputy press secretary in the Trump administration the first time around. On X at J. Hogan Gidley. All right, here is the YouTube poll for today. Haven't mentioned it. We'll discuss it quickly when we come back. Before we get to Wiggins America's Monday roundup in about 15 minutes from right now, here's the question that we're asking you. Are you going to follow the Charlie Kirk murder trial? Yes, closely. Yes, the highlights are no. You know, on this show, we're not generally speaking true crime people, but this is a horse of a different color. So we're curious about your thoughts on the Charlie Kirk murder trial. Are you going to watch it in detail and follow it incredibly closely, or something in between, or not at all? YouTube.com/@AnnieFry. Go vote in the live chat poll and text us your thoughts. We'll feature some of them when we come back. 314-241-9797. Back in a minute.

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Welcome back to the Annie Fry Show. So I want to draw attention to that YouTube poll that Ryan just mentioned there, the Charlie Kirk murder trial. There have been updates that the defense of Tyler Robinson has come to trial or to come to the courtroom over and over and over again with a whole bunch of stall tactics. They're trying to do everything they can to slow this process down. I think my understanding, based on reaction that I've watched to what the defense is doing, is their big victory here is not to have the death penalty, because Utah is a death penalty state and the prosecution is seeking the death penalty in this particular instance.

0: lingo. I'm not a lawyer. Don't pretend to be one. I get as much info from people reacting and explaining as I do watching it myself. And I'm going to be honest. I don't want to permit myself to turn this into some sort of form of morbid entertainment.
1: Yeah, I'm with you.
0: Really?
1: I am. I thought that this would be something that I would really want to see justice through, and I do. But I also don't want to participate in it every day. I want the justice system to be trustworthy enough that I can trust it and leave it alone. And the texts, I'm telling you right now, the texts are all over the place.
0: What do you got?
1: On this question, will you follow the Charlie Kirk murder trial? Excuse me. The first one says, yes, I will follow Charlie Kirk's murder trial closely, looking for justice. I totally understand that. Next person says, yes, I will follow the highlights. So that's the second option that we gave you. Then this person says the third one. Says, I will personally try to avoid it as much as possible. The whole thing disgusts me. It's becoming too dangerous to speak your mind if you're on the right. You're literally taking your life into your own hands. And that's sad. So those are the first three we got when I just asked this question just now during the time check, and they are all three of the answers.
0: Yeah, I'll be curious to see how it shakes out with our poll. Our poll is a very small slice, very small percentage of folks that listen. You know, you're listening right now, and you hear me talk about the poll all the time. When I meet people at events or just out and about, something people say quite a lot is that you love the poll, but you can't call in and talk about it, or you're driving, so you can't necessarily get to a computer or on your phone to vote. I get all of that. It's one of the reasons why we like to pair the text line with the actual percentage results that we give at the end of the show. But it does make a difference to me if the results of something like this come back and they're overwhelming in one way or another. If a third of you are not going to follow it all at all, but two-thirds of you are going to follow it at some capacity, then that affects my focus on how much, not if, we're absolutely going to update you through the course of this trial. We're not going to pretend it's not happening. Charlie Kirk's assassination was as public as it could possibly be. So justice should be made public, certainly in the journey towards it. But, you know, you could dabble in something. Like I think about the Supreme Court hearings with Kavanaugh, specifically with Kavanaugh. It just captivated everything. Now, based on, I remember, the listenership of the station went through the roof because we were covering it so in-depthly. And that's a huge story. A Supreme Court justice nomination with good right that we would cover it as closely as we did and that you wanted to hear it. But, you know, how does it reflect on our show to not cover it at all or to do like all it's Charlie Kirk radio all the time because we want to know the goings on? I'm just kind of in the middle of it. Like you, I absolutely want justice to be served. I don't think that me overseeing the trial is going to make that happen more or less. But right. I do think public participation and understanding that you're going to, you know, be judged according to the law. I think that we do need to keep a spotlight on it in honor of Charlie Kirk. But how bright is the spotlight? And what would, I mean, honestly, here's an interesting question. What would Charlie Kirk want?
1: It's a good question. And I'm not saying that this is the right, I'm telling you, this is truly the way I feel about this. That since his death, everything around him and all of that has become such a ridiculous circus that I don't like paying attention to any of it.
0: It's a protest to say, no, I'm not going there.
1: Kind of. And this isn't that, but it gets lumped in with that because of everything that's happened since then. So that it just makes me, honestly, when I watch a video of Charlie now, having a debate with a college kid, it's so refreshing and so wonderful that it makes me miss him more now than in the immediate because you go, man, we really, really did lose something here.
0: He normalized conversation in a time where the effort of the powers that be, specifically, in my opinion, the left that worked to categorize everybody. First, you categorize people. First, you make people. The word is identity. Identify with an identity. And you have to kind of establish, okay, well, but who am I?

0: I. First, you make people identify. Then you make people compare. And that's been a very aggressive move in the political world for 20 years now. And I don't think a healthy one. The idea of America was that we came together despite our differences for something that was greater because of our collective interest in freedom, liberty, and justice for all. But if we're divided, how are we supposed to do that? And Charlie Kirk said, I'll sit down and talk to you. And I'll listen to you. I'll put my microphone down on the table while I use my ears to listen to you. And they took that away. Let us know in the poll. Will you follow the Charlie Kirk murder trial? Yes, closely. Yes, the highlights are no. Your feedback today is super important. We'll be right back.
1: Hey, it's Scott Jennings, and what does America mean to me here on our 250th birthday? The future of Western civilization. The future of human liberty. That is what is at stake in our world right now.
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0: right, amidst America 250 and American fever, you could say the world has it now. They're all here and they're enjoying the air conditioner that is taking care of that fever.
1: Is that this, how it works?
0: Yeah, that's how it works. If you get too hot, you just turn on the air. The CIA is saying that there is one body language gesture that is a dead giveaway that you're an American.
1: Smiling.
0: No, but that's a good one.
1: Thumbs up?
2: Leaning on stuff.
1: Oh, yeah, I've seen that.
0: Oh, you have seen this?
1: Yeah.
0: That's true. It's leaning on things when you're just
1: if you got
0: standing.
1: Time to lean, you got time to?
2: Clean.
1: Duh.
0: Oh, I wouldn't have known that. I don't ever clean.
1: I believe that. It's a McDonald's. A long-time McDonald's phrase.
0: Oh, really?
1: Yes.
0: That's like a employee thing?
1: That Kay at Annie's Frozen Custard employed when I worked there.
0: If you got
1: to everybody,
0: to
1: not
0: lean,
1: just to me.
0: Time to lean, time to clean. Okay.
1: Yeah.
0: Well, I've never heard that. I've never worked in retail, probably.
1: Try it on your kids.
0: They'll just sit down.
1: You say, how is this going to become a fast food empire if you guys don't get up and do something?
0: So, yeah, there are certain gestures that set each culture apart, and there are a few that set us apart. The American quirks are things like pointing. Apparently, that's not a common thing, and yes, we're talking about
1: that's
0: Sophie
1: rude to point.
0: Cunningham right
1: know
0: now. Not if you're an American. You can point at whatever you want. Say, I want that.
1: Do you know at Disney, they're not allowed to point? The cast members are not allowed to point? They have to do a two-fingered...
0: Two fingers.
1: Yep.
0: Yep.
1: The addition of the middle finger makes it okay in America.
0: Right. And also eating while you walk.
1: We don't have time to sit down. We're busy.
0: It is an American
1: thing.
0: We're
1: making deals and getting things done.
0: And apparently those things are picked up easily by non-Americans to identify us. There is also a certain demeanor, although that has not really gone into a little bit. It's probably a little bit of a bravado. Other American indicators.
1: I'm going to push back on that real quick, though, because I think that's what Americans think. I think Americans think that we have this bravado about us, but why is everybody coming to America and all they're doing is talking about how nice we are?
0: Mm-hmm.
1: And we're looking around going, really?
0: Yeah, but we're nice with bravado. We're nice.
1: We're the
0: and
1: nicest.
0: We mean it.
1: We're the nicest, most modest people, incredibly humble, the humblest in the entire world. Happy to talk about it.
0: No, actually, I say that, and the demeanor I think that they're referring to here is later in this article. It goes on to talk about there's a body language that Americans have that's a little less. It goes into the lean thing.
2: Yeah.
0: Where if we're
1: cash?
0: Out in public and we are standing, we find ourselves wanting to lean against something so that we're not fully standing. Whereas many European cultures, this isn't all over the world, but European cultures tend to stand like straight upright because it's considered.
1: Because they got a stick up their butt.
0: Good. Especially the English.
2: It's used to royalty. standard
1: attention. I wonder if England is going through this 250 really and be like, get this freaking thing over. Because there's a lot of very nice gestures coming from England. Like, we're stronger and we're better together. And basically England's like, we started this.
0: Yes.
1: And
0: yeah.
1: We're like, yeah, we know. And they're like, we know. They're trying to take credit for it. Good for them.
0: Yeah, there's a whole Bill Burr bit about that where he's like, look, anything you don't like about him.

0: America, you started this. You did this.
1: I haven't seen that, but I like Wilbur.
0: Yeah. The last couple things on this list are that we wear backwards baseball hats.
1: Yeah, you do.
0: That is not common anywhere else in the world. And we wear sunglasses on our heads when we're walking around and we don't need them.
2: Where do you put them?
0: What?
1: Where else would you wear them?
0: Well, not on our face, like all over our eyes. Like we move them up onto our forehead.
1: Yeah, I know.
0: Okay.
1: Where else would you put them?
0: You would put them either in your pocket or you could put them on
1: your sunglasses in your pocket.
0: Your purse, I guess.
2: You know why you put your
1: sunglasses in your pocket? Where do you buy your sunglasses and in what quantity?
0: I buy them in mass on Amazon, 20 pair at a time.
1: Same pair.
0: If I sit on them or lose them, I don't care.
1: Which is why you don't put good sunglasses in your pocket.
0: Where do you put them? You put them on your
1: collar? Them on my head.
0: And I specifically,
1: ladies understand this, maybe men do too. You got to buy the sunglasses that don't have the metal things like eyeglasses would have. I mean, some eyeglasses wouldn't. But you put that up in your hair and it just rips your hair out when you put it down. So you get the ones that don't have the metal with the little rubbery things that go on your nose.
0: Yep.
1: But you don't put it, I mean, if anything, maybe in the front of your t-shirt, but then you bend over, you pick up a kid or something that falls, they scratch.
0: Right.
1: Just put them on your head.
0: Well, the rest of the
1: world
0: America
1: puts
0: them.
1: America making things better each and every day, as simple as that.
0: The rest of the world puts them into gilded cases, which they carry in a small box.
1: Because they have time. Because they're sitting down to eat. And we don't have that kind of time.
0: Walk around with a briefcase full of their one pair of sunglasses.
1: That's what's in the briefcases. I always wondered.
0: It's on their trains. They travel by train a lot. That's how you know they're European.
1: Mm-hmm.
0: Next one is that, what do you think about food labels that say sell by on them instead of consume by?
1: I'm super picky about food. Sell by is different. I'll pay attention to that, but I think it's helpful.
0: Compared to expires on or best used by.
1: I'm definitely looking at the date and looking for a sell by versus best if used by.
0: So you'd prefer to see a sell by rather than an expiration date?
1: No, I'd probably prefer an expiration date.
0: Yeah, that's what I'm saying, is that I think most people would. California is leading the pack here. They are going to ban sell by food labels because they said they're too arbitrary, which is kind of true. They don't really help the consumer. They are for the store, and everybody treats them a little bit differently.
1: How far past best if used by are you drinking milk?
0: Probably 2 days.
1: Are you looking at that? Are you? I mean, just
0: a
1: sniff test?
0: I absolutely do look at milk.
1: Milk shouldn't smell.
0: Yeah.
1: And if it smells like anything, go on.
0: Exactly. Even it's before the expiration, I will actually get rid of milk if it smells a little
1: funny. Do you
0: sniff
1: the milk every time you drink it?
0: Yeah, that's the name of my band, actually, Sniff the Milk.
1: You guys open for Vanilla Ice.
0: We do. Although it's a Vanilla Ice cover band.
1: Yeah.
0: Yeah.
1: Go on.
0: Smell the ice.
1: I knew you were thinking of something. I had to let it cook.
0: It wasn't that good.
1: In the next hour, Steve Moore and Senate hopeful Michelle Tafoya is going to talk about that Supreme Court ruling with us regarding boys playing in girls' sports, fraud in her race to win a Senate seat in Minnesota. Back in a minute.

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1: Happy Monday, July 6th. You still live in the best country on the face of the planet. Pretty exciting to spend a weekend celebrating the semi-quincentennial. We're going to get some of your thoughts on that throughout the course of the show. But a big part of the celebration this weekend was a celebration of a lot of things for a lot of people that are happening right now in our country. And the number one thing everyone looks at, it's the economy, stupid. That's what Carville said. He's having a rough day. He's having a rough time right now. But the economy, what direction is it heading in, and how much does it affect American sentiment and being willing to be proud of their country? We've seen gas come down, investments go up, and Trump accounts. It was a big weekend for Trump accounts. They are live. They are active. I got a notification that my four kids can now start depositing into their Trump accounts, and so can a whole lot of other people. Let's get to our guest. Steve Moore joins us, co-founder of the Committee for Prosperity. Steve, welcome back. Happy 4th of July Independence Day celebration. This should just go on forever and ever.
2: Should, shouldn't it? And it's amazing what's happened in 250 years in this country. I was there on the mall yesterday. We had a bit of some rain delay problems, but, you know, to me, the highlight, by the way, honey, was watching those F-14s and the Blue Angels and those planes swirling all over the place. I mean, you probably saw it on TV. It was just the most incredible thing. And, of course, the fireworks display was one of the great fireworks displays of all time, and
1: yeah.
2: Everybody was just in a great mood. It was a lot of, you know, a lot of Trump supporters out there, but, you know, people of all political persuasions. It saddens me, by the way, I saw a poll that came out just the other day that, you know, more Democrats have respect for the Black Lives Matter flag than the U.S. flag.
1: No. Yeah, it's just upside down.
2: How pathetic is that?
1: Yeah. Well, there's a lot of things that are going well in the country. There's, of course, a lot of things that have people's attention. What are your economic highlights? Like, let's take a 30,000-foot view with Steve Moore here, the economist. If you're in near 250 of the United States of America, fully embracing the free market and capitalism, with a little bit of a threat now from a few people around the country who want to bring back socialism and maybe communism, what does it mean to be an American economically at this point in time?
2: Well, we're the richest, most powerful country in the world. We're the one great land of opportunity, which is why immigrants from all over the world, they don't want to go to Russia. They don't want to go to China. They don't want to go to Europe or Britain or Canada or Mexico. They want to come to the United States. And we are the beacon of freedom, as Trump said. We are Reagan used to say that, too, that America stands as a beacon of freedom for the rest of the world. And we are the freest, but we're also the richest country in the world. And yes, I know people are struggling. Sometimes it's hard to make ends meet, and, you know, grocery prices are high, but they're coming down very rapidly. In fact, I got a text from a friend of mine living in Texas yesterday showing that their gas price now is $2.95 a gallon. So it's coming down. It's coming down to a town

0: Americans have money in the stock market. That's where they put their savings. We're beating China. We're beating Europe. We're beating virtually every other country in that regard. So I think there's so much to feel so thankful for in this country. And I think the best is yet to come. I think the rest of 2026 is going to be an amazing year. And then heading into, you know, the last 2 years of Trump's presidency, this is a pro-business president, wants to create jobs, wants to put America first.
1: We're speaking with the co-founder of the Committee for Prosperity, Steve Moore. I don't know if we've talked in depth about this, and we know we got you for just another few minutes, but the Trump accounts became available. I've signed all four of my kids up, and I'm kind of curious about this because some people do criticize that this is a government program, it's a handout. And we've also seen a lot of private sector participation in seeding these Trump accounts. So a little bit of a government program partnered with the private sector. What is your take on Donald Trump's efforts here with the Trump accounts for our nation's kids?
0: Well, I like this idea a lot. And I think the idea that of making every young person in America, allowing them to own a piece of the rock, to own America, to own you know, Tesla, to own IBM, to own Microsoft, to own the great companies in America, from Google to Apple, is a great thing. And that leads to a shared prosperity for everyone. So I want to do a shout out to Michael Dell, who was highlighted by Trump this morning, he and his wife have donated $2 billion, $2 billion, Annie, to put money into these accounts of, you know, underprivileged children who might come from low-income households. This is a great way to make sure that every American is invested in America. And boy, 20 years from now, these kids are going to be very happy that Donald Trump put that money in their accounts.
1: Yeah, I 100% agree with that. I was excited to see all of that take place. And honestly, too, you've seen some government programs roll out that are just an absolute mess to participate in. I don't know if you've seen the interface for the Trump accounts, but when I sign my kids up for these, the process is so easy. It's so simple and smooth. What does the Trump administration understand about rolling these types of things out and understanding the accessibility and the usability of them?
0: Children, so there's no reason not to. And I've done that for my grandkids, so everybody should do it. All right, Annie, I got to run off, but I hope you have a great post 4th of July celebration. Let's all continue to celebrate this great country throughout the rest of the year.
1: That's right. Thank you so much, Steve Moore. It's great to be with you and to celebrate along with you. A lot of economic excellence to celebrate, even at some instances, some excellence that maybe we are in pursuit of right now, which is kind of the whole point, is that we can pursue all of these types of things in a way that doesn't guarantee, you know, I always hear Steve Moore, or maybe we'll do stories on the economy. We'll have some Fox Business guests on. And there's always that phrase, like, I know some people are still struggling. Well, I don't think this is a huge, important distinction that needs to be made when you live in a capitalistic society compared to some of the other places that have dabbled in a little bit more socialist leanings and tendencies. But when people say, I know that there are still people struggling, ladies and gentlemen, there's no way to guarantee that nobody struggles. Honestly, the only thing that you can guarantee is that everybody struggles the same, which usually means everybody struggles more. The prosperity that exists in this country that is created by the people of the country, not the government of the country, the prosperity that exists here, the excellence, the economic wealth that is created by the United States of America is allowing families like the Dell family to say, here's $2 billion that would be better served in the investment accounts of children across this country rather than in the coffers of the Dell family, because guess what? They got a lot of money still. It's not like they gave up their entire nest egg and they're not going to be doing okay. Honestly, too, that the Dell family is going to benefit as well when more people become investors and more people can reinvest back into American companies, ones that they believe are going to be successful, ones that have a public stake, a public say in those investments and in the future and the success and the growth of those companies. This makes participants of the most innocent among us and most affected among us in the long term, this puts them in the game. Just a few things here on the Trump accounts. Ryan, I know that I keep sending you things because I am trying to bully you into signing your children up for Trump accounts.
2: It's working.
1: Did you?
2: No. But I

0: have it pulled up on my computer at home. I just haven't pulled up my kids' social security numbers enough to do it.
1: Is your wife at home?
0: I don't know.
1: I want to prove a point, and I haven't asked you about this, so you can tell me no, it's not possible. But I want to prove a point about how easy it is to sign up for Trump accounts.
0: Oh, it looks easy. There were three things I needed. One of them was my kid's social security.
1: Which is the difference. You don't just have that scrap.
0: I don't just have it.
1: But you think you could do it by the end of the show?
0: Not without that.
1: Call your wife.
0: I asked her this weekend, and she's like, no, it's in your safe deposit box. I'm like, oh, I got to go get it. So I got to go get it.
1: I just pulled up an old tax return. Because my tax papers have them.
0: Oh.
1: Can you do it by the end of the show?
0: I don't know. Because I don't know if she's home. Well, let's make
1: an attempt.
0: Okay.
1: I'll text her.
0: Okay, that's
1: fair. Can you please send me your children's social security numbers?
0: That's fine. Yeah,
1: I have some business to attend to.
0: Yeah, she'll understand.
1: It's so easy. And Ryan, there are so many people who are like, just these babies get this. They get the $1,000, but there is there's a lot of opportunity that exists that we don't even know necessarily what each child could benefit from. I saw in Texas, who is it? The president of SpaceX. I'm speaking off the top of my head in an article that I read hours ago. I'm pretty sure it's the president of SpaceX was giving SpaceX shares of hers, I think, to kids, and I think the age frame was from 11 to 17. So they basically were saying, hey, there's some kids here who need a piece of the pie, and it's the public is funding $1,000 into each Trump baby account. But, and then you've got the Dell family who's saying, if the town that you live in, if the zip code that you live in, the median household income is below, it's either $250,000 or $200,000. That's a very, very, very high median house income, which means it's like 90%+ of families qualify for this. Up to 10 years old, you get $250. Just put that in a table where you, a chart where you can see what is, if you just open the account so that Dell can put in $250, it's for the first 25 million kids or something that are signed up. There are 6 million kids signed up right now. So get on it and open it up. And maybe if like it doesn't cost you anything to open it up, you don't have to do anything. You know, I mean, it literally can be done in 5 minutes. You just need to have that account open, because if somebody says, if Boeing says, you know what, for the people within a 100-mile radius of our facilities here in St. Louis, we're going to put Boeing stock in your account. You have to have the account open, folks. You have to have it there. It's not just, do not think narrowly about having to be a 25 through 28 baby that gets the $1,000. You have to have this sucker open. And I'm telling you right now, I've done it myself. I did it immediately. I'm telling you, you have to sign your children or your grandchildren up for this. If they're minors, they need to have one. It's so simple to do. And I'm begging you to do it, because there's going to be a separation between kids who signed up for this in 10 years, 20 years, 40 years. There are going to be people who are left out of this program because their kids or their grandkids didn't get put in the system. Not because the government left them out, but because their parents left them out or they didn't know. So the only thing I can help with here, I can't help you get past the idea that you're signing up for a, air quotes, Trump account. I can't help you get past that. That's going to have to be a you thing. But if you don't know about it, and I have a platform here to tell people about it, I'm screaming this from the mountaintops. Sign your kids up. Stop what you're doing right now. Do it right now so that you don't put it off. It's going to go so fast. It's going to be so easy. Then forget about it. And then maybe you'll find out that you had $250 from Dell coming in there. Maybe you have some SpaceX stock that gets stuck in. I mean, imagine that. Imagine being in on the ground floor of SpaceX because mom and dad or grandma and grandpa signed this thing up. It just got put in there. What happens next?
0: So you're saying that some big company in Illinois could just be like, every we kid don't have in Illinois, like a Caterpillar, for instance, or Tyson Foods.
1: John Deere
0: might go, yeah, we're going to give this to all the residents
1: maybe
0: of Overwise. Illinois. Oh, maybe.
1: Maybe we should go to break.
0: Maybe McDonald's corporate.
1: Yeah. Yes.
0: Yeah?
1: What is
0: they're
1: that?
0: Still barely in
1: St.
0: Chicago.
1: St. Charles, Illinois or something like that? Not St. Charles. What is it? Overland Park.
0: Yeah.
1: I think is where the Mac Daddy McDonald's is.
0: Yeah.
1: Guys, we have a commercial break right now. Don't go anywhere. Sign your kids up for Trump Accounts, then come back on the other side and tell me that you've done it. It's TrumpAccounts.gov. Download the Trump Accounts app. I get nothing for this other than the satisfaction of knowing that your kid and grandkid is going to benefit. We'll be back in a minute.

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How's your AC doing? Man, you are putting it to the test here in the St. Louis area here in the last week or so. Is it going to cool down a little bit? I haven't even looked at what the weather is going to be like here in the future. 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

0: My husband and daughters are on a road trip right now that I am not on. My son is not on. Mom stayed home for baseball.
1: Just the three girls and dad?
0: Mm-hmm.
1: Oh, that's interesting.
0: Long road trip. The windshield cracked.
1: Why?
0: Well, all right, Jensen, here's the price of admission. She feels terrible about this. She had her feet up. And okay, don't come at me about feet on the dashboard. Just, I get it.
1: On long road trips.
0: Just don't come at me. I get it. She got her foot stuck between the windshield, and she went to pull her foot back, and the windshield cracked.
1: Oh, man. That seems, like, weak.
0: She's probably listening. Hi. On the YouTube on the way there, because if you watch and subscribe to us on YouTube, you can take us with you anywhere you go, also on the Odyssey app for now. So, it cracked. She didn't do anything wrong. It was an accident. On her way to vacation to visit some family. And so she's super bummed. I told her, don't worry about it. I actually think maybe she did us a favor. Because if there was some sort of integrity issue on the windshield, now we're going to get it repaired. Okay. So I'm looking on Safe Flight Repair. Or I'm supposed to do the jingle. Safe Flight Repair. Safe Flight Replace. Mm-hmm. What a good jingle.
1: Oh, it absolutely works. And by the way, I had somebody not really good do my last windshield, and it sucked.
0: In what way does it suck?
1: It literally sucked air through it. You could hear it.
2: Yeah.
1: Yeah.
0: So I am in the commercial breaks because my Trump account's already set up.
1: Okay.
0: I've moved on to the next thing, which is replacing the windshield.
1: Yeah.
0: On the car for them because they're driving. And I'm looking at safelight.com right now, and there are three options. 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
1: Okay.
0: So it went from $227 to $245. 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
1: That's just to fix it. 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
0: New replacement windshield.
1: Dang, that's a really good price.
0: I know. 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
1: Yeah.
0: It's not good. So it's a new replacement windshield, expert. I do not get anything from Safelight, but if they wanted to call me.
1: No kidding.
0: I would take your call. But so this is what we're dealing with right now. And this is the way windshield repair goes. 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So the standard one is what I said first. For extra $20, you get new wiper blades. And then the premium service is everything I said and a rain repel treatment

0: and it's a dollar cheaper than the standard one. I don't think you're labeling these correctly. It says special, say $50.
1: But I think I'd grab a screenshot of that. Make sure that's not a problem.
0: Right, I'd be like, no, no, no.
1: This is what it said.
0: No, you said I was going to save a dollar to go premium over standard. Any advice other than don't do a sucky repair job?
1: I would say do that ASAP because I didn't know you could get those that cheap. I did one 3 years ago to one of my cars. And I went to just kind of a crappy garage that I thought, I was told, hey, they did a really good job. They like may not look good, but they do a great job.
0: What? It doesn't look good.
1: Well, the garage itself. I mean, it just looked like a junk shop.
0: Wait, you're... Oh, not the windshield.
1: Not the windshield.
0: I'm like, it seems like you either do it or you don't. Yeah,
1: they put it on...
0: They put flowers and glitter.
1: They put it on perpendicular instead of... Parallel.
0: Half price. Yeah, like, half the coverage.
1: They put it on the wrong size, but it looks okay. It was just kind of a junk shop, but the guy told me, no, they do a fantastic job. And he's like, I just did one last year. They're great. They're super cheap. Okay, so I went there. And they did so bad that I had to go back 3 times Ooh. To get them to try to fix it. And they just got it to where it was like functional. And I went back to that guy who told me that, and I said, hey, what's the deal? This place sucked. And he goes, oh, let me call. He found out. He's like, oh, the guy that used to work there died.
2: Oh, no.
1: Like the guy who was the guy.
2: The guy, yeah.
1: That guy died. And so I went there, and nobody knew how to do it, and I didn't know that. Like, they were just doing it randomly. So that sucked, man. It was a horrible experience.
0: Wasn't safe like.
1: No, it wasn't Safe Flight. That's what I'm saying. I don't even know why we're talking about it. Safe Flight doesn't sponsor the show or anything, but I do wish I would have gone with somebody like that.
0: This is why branding matters, because we need a windshield, and I know that Safe Flight repairs and Safe Flight replaces.
1: Plus, they'll fix it. I mean, like a company like that.
0: I'm looking right at, first
1: who
0: of all,
1: has that reputation, they'll fix it if they do it wrong.
0: I just ran some Capital One promo codes on it. The one that.
1: Yeah, I love it.
0: Yeah, save $15. So it's
1: you saved 15 off of those prices you gave me?
0: Yeah, it's at $231 now.
1: I think I'd lock that in.
0: Locking it in, Bob. And then it's, you know, this is the thing that I understand about Safe Flight, or maybe other places do this. And I would be fielding requests for people to replace the windshield right now, but they're currently in Georgia. So we're not going to make it back to Florida with this. We need to replace it down there. Mobile shop comes to you, or you come to our store. That's great, too. They can do it in the parking lot.
2: That's amazing.
0: Yeah. I think I had a long time ago when this radio station was owned by Emmis and we were at Union Station, I think I had my windshield replaced in the parking lot while I was at work.
1: Well, the way it usually happens, or at least any time I've ever had it happen, is it starts with this little bitty nick.
0: Yeah.
1: And it grows and grows and grows and grows. So you don't really need to do anything right away.
0: No, this was not that.
1: It. Yeah.
0: This was a spidered.
1: Wow.
0: Sorry, Jensen. It's okay, though. I told her you're on vacation. She wants to pay for it. I'm
1: Is
0: like,
1: it
0: you're
1: making
0: not-
1: noise?
0: No. Jared That's says, good. He goes, I can't hear anything and you can't feel anything.
1: Okay.
0: But they're like 2 hours from the destination. So.
1: Get there.
0: Get there safe.
1: Just get there.
0: Yeah.
1: And then get it. I guess get it. You could probably come home with it that way.
0: No.
1: I might. I might push it.
0: Because I'm going to fly to Florida.
1: Oh, okay.
0: This week, and then I'm going to drive back, and no. That's right. It'd be right in front of where I sit. No, absolutely not. If it's going to have to be replaced, just replace the sucker, and don't worry about it.
1: Then you're taking time for your vacation, though.
0: Not my vacation. They're going to do it before I get there. Okay. And, I mean, they're going to visit family. My brother-in-law and sister-in-law live down there. So I told them, I'm like, you're a teacher, and the kids are off school. Go spend some time with your family. I mean, Matthew, his brother, is like his best bud, but they don't live next to each other anymore. I'm like, go. And I kept Charlie back because he's got some baseball that he needs to play before he goes down. And I kind of selfishly didn't want to be by myself. I'll talk a little bit more about being home alone last night, almost alone. I got to talk about it.
1: Is that the brother that saw me at SeaWorld?
0: Yes.
1: Is it?
0: We can talk about that as well. Let's talk to hopefully future senator Michelle Tafoya. She is a candidate for Minnesota Senator, and we're going to talk about that transgender ruling from the Supreme Court last week with Michelle Tafoya. And more next. Don't go away.

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4: 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Yes. Or will you follow just the highlights? That's also a yes. Or is it a no? There are three options. Let us know which one you will select. Will you follow the Charlie Kirk murder trial? It is 1:32. 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

0: Welcome back to the Annie Fry Show. Happy Monday. Hope you had a great weekend celebrating this incredible country. And the thing that's the greatest about celebrating a country like the United States is that our past is incredible, but our hope in the future is even more incredible. So hopefully you felt joy all weekend, and let's just keep that energy up and keep it going. Let's bring on our next guest, candidate for Minnesota Senator, United States Senator Michelle Tafoya. Michelle, thank you for being with us here today. It's so great to have you back on the show.
1: Always good to talk with you. Thanks for having me.
0: Of course. I want to give you the opportunity to tell us, how did you celebrate Independence Day? How are you continuing to celebrate the semi-quincentennial?
1: I tell you what, I don't want it to end. We marched in parades all weekend. I covered three different areas of Minnesota, walking in parades, watching all the people celebrating, interacting with voters and concerned citizens of Minnesota who have a lot to be concerned about, given the Democrat trifecta we've had here, sort of the one party rule that has really hurt our state. So we're interacting with those people. But I will tell you that I was home in time to watch a lot of the goings on all over the country, just that was televised, and it was inspiring. And I don't get on social media a lot these days, but mm-hmm. I decided to go look, and just seeing some of the former players I used to cover in the NFL just cheering on the USA, it was great to see. It seemed like people really were in the spirit of things.
0: Yeah. And this is in the midst of a lot of big stories developing in our country. Last week, of course, with Supreme Court rulings, we saw quite a few things that were defining for our country. One of them is that those states that have ruled that boys can't play in girls' sports, the Supreme Court said, yeah, those are good laws. Unfortunately, though, yeah. Michelle, I live in the state of Illinois. In Illinois, girls don't have those rights right now. I wondered your thoughts as somebody who's been so closely attached to athletics and sports and a defender of girls who play. What were your thoughts on the ruling last week?
1: Well, I think we were all thrilled and it felt like a victory. But you're right. There are still a number of states, yours included and Minnesota included, that allow for boys to compete against girls. And this is so... I've talked about this so much, Annie, and you know this, that this is just so not right. We have Title IX for a reason. Mm-hmm. Women first fought for the vote. Then they fought to say, hey, can we have equal opportunities for sports here in our schools? And now you're seeing that opportunity getting shaved away at by boys who want to compete on these teams. And it's just absolutely wrong. There's no other way to say it. It's unfair. It's unsafe. It's wrong. And so there are still a number of states that need to be challenged. The good news is there is precedent now that was set down by that Supreme Court ruling. And the states like Illinois, like Minnesota, who are going to get sued. Trust me, they're going to get sued and they're not going to be able to hide behind their own laws anymore because the Supreme Court laid this down and set a very clear signal. So I think it's a matter of time. But you know what? We need to stand up for these girls. Where have the adults in the room been?
0: Yeah. Amen to that. Men and women alike. This isn't an issue that is, gendered in who should defend these girls who want to compete fairly.
1: No.
0: Everybody
1: right.
0: should stand up.
1: Correct. And I've actually been disappointed by a number of women's groups, professional athletes, both male and female, who have stayed out of this and just didn't want to risk their brand mm-hmm. or whatever the case may be. Come on now. Let's remember how you got started, Megan Rapinoe. Let's remember what happened when you played a boys' high school team, Megan Rapinoe. It's just not a fair fight. And so, it's been really disappointing, and I have applauded people like Martina Navratilova and others who have stood up and said, come on, let's not be silly here.
0: Yeah. Michelle Tafoya speaking with us right now. My understanding is that the Save America Act addresses some of these issues, and you going into the United States Senate would potentially have influence, you know, if something like this were to come up after you were elected and taken your seat in the United States Senate on behalf of Minnesotans. How do you feel about the Save America Act and maybe some federal legislation that actually does protect all girls in all 50 states?
1: I think it's appropriate.

0: appropriate. I mean, look, we give a lot of, the states have sovereignty. They have a lot of their own power to make their own rules about things, their own laws. But this one is so universal. At the same time, I don't know that we're going to need it, because my hope is that all of these states get challenged. But I would support it as a senator. I would support federal law making this a nationwide issue. And similarly with just voting. Listen, we produce our ID for so many things, our proof of citizenship for so many things. The only people who should be voting in our elections are American citizens. That is not just isolated to the United States of America. That is true in every country. I don't get to go visit Paris and then vote in the French elections. And you know, look, so this is so simple and so basic. And again, it's one of those 80-20, if not 90-10 issues that I think everyone agrees with. If you ask them the raw question, do you think you should have to present ID when you vote? And do you think only American citizens should be able to vote in our elections? It's hard for anyone to see how you could answer anything, but yeah, you should have to present an ID. What is wrong with that?
1: Exactly.
0: So this is really basic stuff, and yet the opposition will try to make you think that somehow someone is getting oppressed or being forbidden to vote by this. It's absolutely untrue.
1: Yeah. May common sense come. And again, quickly before we let you go, yes. Michelle Tafoya with us right now. You're running for the retiring Democratic Senator Tina Smith's seat. It's the seat that belongs to the Minnesota constituents there. How's the campaign going, and how can people here in the St. Louis greater area support you?
0: You know what? It's so nice of you to ask that. It's going really well, and we are moving right along. Our primary is August 11th. We will take donations as small as you want to give to as large as you are legally able to give at MichelleTafoya.com, M-I-C-H-E-L-E. So there's one L in Michelle, but even if you spell it wrong, you'll probably get there. Tafoya, T-A-F-O-Y-A, MichelleTafoya.com. You can follow us on all our socials and get redirected there, but we would love to have any and all support. This is common sense versus crazy time in America. And if we don't get common sense into the Senate, and hold on to that Senate, by the way, folks, we need to keep a Republican hold on that Senate for all of the good things that have happened to stay in place and to prevent some irrational stuff from happening. That's why I'm stepping forward. That's why I'm doing this. It is a sacrifice worth making, and I'm committed to getting there. So we'll take all the help we can get. Annie, I so appreciate you giving me that opportunity to say so.
1: 100%. It would be such a pleasure to watch you take that Senate seat in Minnesota. As an Illinoisan who has very little hope for our senators here, Missouri's doing just fine in the Senate department. We'd love to see Minnesota make a common sense decision and choose better this coming election. Michelle Tafoya, thank you for the time today. It's an honor to have you with us.
0: Oh, it's always good to talk to you. Thank you so much.
1: Take care. Bye-bye. Michelle Tafoya running for the Minnesota Senate seat that's currently held by a Democrat. Should she win the primary for the Republicans and take that seat, that's a flip. That would be an enormous flip. And everybody, I think Minnesota, whatever known quantities came in from prior elections, I would say Minnesota right now has got a lot of unknown quantities that could affect what happens in this November election.
2: Yeah, Minnesota of all the states. Although Minnesota is weird because it always looks like a swing state. And then like you're like, oh, maybe he didn't quite get there. But right now there's so many controversies and fraud and all this corruption going on in Minnesota that I think she's got a better chance than usual.
1: I don't know how much these elections are turnout. I mean, it's a primary. So first and foremost, she's got to win the primary. I'm looking at polls right now on Real Clear Polling, and she is nominating. Is that right? Am I looking at that right? I have to look at this a little bit more. But she seems to be doing well based on some of the headlines that I saw on surface level. I just think to myself that I guess that's, she's down to the Democrat. That's what it is. They're basically assuming that she's going to win the primary.
2: Yeah.
1: Because the stuff that I've seen in primary, she's like a 50-point lead.
2: Yeah, she's like a foregone conclusion.
1: Yes. But in Minnesota, you know, if I'm looking at Real Clear Polling right now, this says the date of the poll was February. So forget, you know, I can't. Yeah. So I can't. People will say in the last poll, blah, blah, blah, blah. I just think that Minnesota is one of those things where whatever is happening nationally will motivate people in a statewide election, in a state specific to Minnesota, where all eyes on fraud, and it seems like it's all rooted out of Minnesota. I don't think all the fraud starts in Minnesota, but that seems to be ground zero. It's almost like Minnesota was the laziest at the way they committed fraud.
2: Yeah,
1: it was like the easiest. Then Tim Walz is like, I'm here to save the day as vice president. And everyone's like, oh, really? Let's take a little look-see into Minnesota. And people are like, what are you doing here? And he's like, I have no idea.
2: Yeah, and he's like, also, I don't think I should run anymore. Whoops.
3: Since I'm a bit of a nincompoop.
2: Yeah.
1: I'm fascinated at the last 20 years of politics. In the wake of Barack Obama doing what I think only Barack Obama could do, I think that he was as successful as he was because of him being Barack Obama. Just like Donald Trump, like you could come in and have all the same policies as Donald Trump, but Donald Trump is the thing that's getting that across the finish line for people. He continues to get everyone's attention. We talked at the beginning of the show how people are just... Some, you know, what's the percentage you put on it? 30% of people think Joe Biden did great at that debate.
2: Right in there.
1: So 30% of those people out there are looking at America's 250th and they're disgusted by it because they think it's about Trump, made it about him. I mean, that only gets to happen if you let it. If Kamala Harris were president right now, we'd be seeing Ole Miss fraternity pro-America stuff, but it would be counter to the culture that has been established by the mainstream, which is what's in the White House. I think the leftists are just... I don't even want to say leftists because I know so many Democrats who love this country to death. It's the voices in the party, the people who have made maybe a life out of politics and relying so heavily on the entertainment value of the person who's in the White House. They're so easily wrapped up in Donald Trump first. It's Donald Trump and then everything else. And they just can't ever, all you got to do, I mean, you could take a step to the right, you could take a step to the left, and then just walk around it and continue to live your life in the United States of America like you get to do. But they can't do it. They're like, he needs to move. And I'm like, again, second time today, honey, that ain't happening. But you do have the choice to do it. You can move around him and move forward. Leave him in the dust. Think about what comes next. They can't.
2: Especially with something like America 250. If it's a policy you don't like, I still see abolish ICE signs.
1: Okay.
2: And I'm like, okay, I think right next to that, I want to make sure.
1: You came into Wiggins America today with ICE baby. Just want to make a point.
2: I want the sign right next door to say, yes, definitely abolish all immigrations enforcement. That's what you're saying.
1: Let me put a finer point on it.
2: But my point being that I just don't. There are, like you said, 30 to 35% of the country that will not get on board with anything, regardless of whether it's good or not. And America 250 is the easiest thing to get on board with. It is the easiest thing to also just ignore. If you don't like America, you don't have to get mad at this. You could just kind of not participate. But there are people who are getting upset about it and like making fun of Trump and being like, oh, look at your crowd today. It wasn't very good because it was raining. And they're glad. Like, what is wrong with you? Just enjoy for a minute.
1: Yeah, they're sick. I mean, I think what we would be doing if our guy wasn't the president is we would be America-ing harder.
2: Yeah.
1: More publicly. Give it a shot. I'd hate to tell you. See how good it feels.
2: Ooh.
1: On the inside and the outside. All right, let's take a break. The YouTube poll. Let's read some more comments from the YouTube text line, or the Annie Fry Show text line in the YouTube chat. Will you follow the Charlie Kirk murder trial? Yes, closely. Yes, the highlights are no. Your reaction when we come back. Don't go away.
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3: Okay, I have an update on Windshield Gate.
4: All right.
3: There's a very small fine print next to my $200 and whatever that says four payments of.
4: Okay. I was going to say that is too good of a price.
3: I don't pay anything in installments like that.
4: Uh-huh.
3: I don't think that they should be putting out there that, like, there should be an option where it's like, do you want to pay this all at once? Or, but like, to default in four payments of? Because like, at the end, I was booking the appointment.
4: Yeah, that's devious.
3: And at the end, it's like, oh, it's going to be $1,000.
4: Mm-hmm.
3: Oh my god!
4: Some of the commenters in our live chat were saying,
3: cow.
4: "Hey, no, they're saying, hang on before you book that.
3: Yeah,
4: make sure that you know everything that you're booking, because when they get out there, sometimes they'll change things on you, and they'll go, oh wait, this was actually an R52. We thought it was an R51. That's going to be an extra $500.
3: Well, it had me put in like specific to my vehicle information so that it could make sure it had the right thing." So, yeah, so now I got to figure out, maybe I'm going to find one of those shops that you use the first time
4: and put it
3: on sideways.
4: It was still worse.
3: Yeah. I'm not saying I'm not using Safelite right now, but I'm going to have to shop a little bit.
4: Yeah, I was going to say, because that place that I got, and this was 2021, so, you know, inflation hadn't really hit yet. It was $300 or $350 to get that replaced.
3: Well, that's what I was thinking I would pay, because, well, our deductible is $500, and we have coverage on our insurance that would replace it, but our deductible is $500, so I feel like I'm in for $500 no matter what I do.
4: I'd use it now, because you're going to pay double that if you don't.
3: But I'm going to have to open a claim on my insurance, which we don't have any claims on my insurance, and I don't want to do. In the long term,
4: I've done it for a windshield before. It didn't really affect much.
3: Well, on advice of our insurance agent, it was look and see what you can do, because it might be smarter to.
4: Gosh, doesn't that make you mad? Like, yeah. Why do I have insurance?
3: Yeah. Yeah. Here, pay for this because you can't legally drive without it, but I wouldn't use it.
4: Yeah, don't you dare use this thing, yeah. Though. It's going to cost you.
3: So we'll end up seeing what we end up. I don't know. Like I said, we need a new windshield, so we're in the position where this is going to have to get done. But it was not the $230 that I was boasting. I feel bad for anybody who was listening, was like, I'm going to call Safelite right now and get my windshield fixed. Do or don't. Again, we get nothing for this, but we are going to shop around now and see how that compares to other places in Florida that we're going to have to look into. I'm going to ask Grok what to do here.
4: Drive it back. I got a great shop for you in Cahokia.
3: Oh, well, I mean, I'll go anywhere if they'll give me a good, fair price and do good work.
4: You'll have to go back there four or five times.
3: Dang it. Oh, crap. I got people texting me.
4: You're living life right now. On the air. It's happening.
3: I said my husband and my daughters are on a road trip that my son and I are not on. And they left yesterday after church and Sunday school, driving to Florida to go visit my brother-in-law. And oh my gosh. First of all, I have so much mental stress on them driving down there.
4: Why?
3: Because one, my husband and I don't do things apart from each other very often. We certainly have never done a super long road trip. I get it. There are a lot of memes about this, including the Sophie Cunningham meme of her pointing, and the caption on it was, my wife, when she sees brake lights 3 miles in the distance. Brake! You know how it is.
4: Oh, I know.
3: Or the...
4: That's the problem.
3: I've never
4: the
3: done
4: The pointing
3: it.
4: Isn't an issue. It's the gasp.
3: Because then you literally are scared and may put your family in peril out of reaction.
4: And then you slam on your brakes.
3: She can't help it. Wouldn't it just be more?

0: more helpful if she had brakes on her side too?
1: Wouldn't it be more helpful if she just wore a blindfold?
0: If she were asleep? No. So if you're going to go on a long road trip, it is helpful to have a person, an adult, there in the passenger seat with you to conversate, to DJ, to check alternate routes when the map says, uh-oh, you've got stuff. It just helps. And I take very seriously my responsibility of side seat companion on long road trips just to make sure that he's fine. We are perfectly paired for long road trips because he is Mr. Get up in the morning and let's go. It's going to be great, which is not what I am. And I'm like, yeah, I'll drive through the mountains at 3 a.m. I can do that. Totally fine with that. So we can make long road trips and tag team in that way. And our two older kids are old enough now that they could sit in the front. And if one of us, like if he's driving all day, he can go sit in the back and he'll fall asleep. I can't really sleep in the car. But so anyway, so all of this to say is my son and I are home. My son is 16. He does not need me to care for him. So they left. I think I had kind of a mental crash when they left, being so tired from trying to get everything ready and packed in the car along with them and everything. And a lot of worry about them going on this drive. I laid down and I just crashed on the couch. I was so sleepy. And I woke up at like 5:30, 6 o'clock. And I just was like, what is it that I do now? Nobody was asking me for things. I wasn't chasing people around the house. And I've got this for another couple evenings. My son's got a lot of plans to do things on his own. I don't know what to do. You got suggestions?
1: Go to like Topgolf or something.
0: I said to him, maybe we'll go to Park North in Edwardsville.
1: Yeah,
0: bring friends. Text us on the text line and tell me what I should do with my free time. I don't know how to do this.

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11: Card reversal stands. Elise Brady, Fox News. Soccer's world governing body FIFA says Belgium's appeal of the reversal is ruled inadmissible because they weren't involved in the initial call last week during a game with Bosnia. So a star U.S. player, Flo Balogun, will be eligible for tonight's game against Belgium. This is President Trump faces questions about his phone call to the FIFA president asking for the red card to be reviewed.
12: I think the referee's call was horrible. And nobody talks about that. They talk about the red card like it's fine. Nobody talks. The referee's decision to red card. I didn't know what the hell a red card was. When I found out, I said, you got to be kidding.
11: But insisting he only requested a review and that it was FIFA's decision. The FIFA president says independent judicial bodies make these decisions. Belgium's soccer federation telling the U.S. federation it will contest Balogun's eligibility if he's listed for play tonight. A police officer is the first witness called by prosecutors at a hearing on probable cause to send Charlie Kirk's accused assassin to trial in Utah.
13: Officer Chris Bagley testified after Charlie Kirk was killed at Utah Valley University. He believed he heard gunfire from a rifle, and this prompted him to investigate the top of a campus building in the direct line of sight called the Losi Center. He said he saw disturbed gravel where it appeared someone had been lying down on the roof.
14: I asked dispatch to get on the camera system and to see if anybody was on top of the Losi building during the time of the incident. Dispatch came back and advised me that there was a male individual on top of the roof that was there at the time of the shooting.
13: In their efforts this week to convince the judge to move forward with trial for Tyler Robinson, the prosecution plans to play video of a police interview with Robinson's romantic partner.
11: Fox's Jessica Rosenthal. A Texas law requiring aid.

0: sake, kid. Keep your voice down. 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I'm not
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2: Do you guys use artificial intelligence with regularity all the time? Not at all? Only in an instant? Like, what do you, how do you?
3: In rare circumstances. I would say I use it most often like a deluxe Google, where I'm asking it more questions, where I'm conversing with it more. But it's just about random stuff. It's not anything important.
2: I use it as a way to be more efficient with my time, but I do try to keep it for thinking for me.
3: Yeah.
2: So, like, if I'm going to if you're just joining us right now, thank you for listening. Here, we're glad that you're here. My husband and daughters are on a road trip to Florida, and the windshield broke, and it needs to be replaced, fully replaced. So I did what I think everybody does if you're in this pinch and you don't have a guy that does windshield replacement. And I unfortunately can't go to somebody local here because the van that needs to have the windshield replaced is somewhere between Georgia and Florida right now. So I think it's pretty close to Florida. I went to Safelite because they're the name in the game for windshield repair. Huge national company. And when you think of windshield repair, you think of Safelite. Well, I didn't realize this when I was talking about it earlier on the show. I went through and it said it was going to be like $250. Well, it turns out that when I went and I got to the end where I was had put in all of our information and everything, at the end it's like, okay, your bill is going to be $1,018 or something. Well, I went back and looked at it, and very fine print underneath it says $250, save 50 on premium service, blah, blah, blah. And then it says down there in fine print below it, four easy payments. They're not easy. That's not easy. I don't want to make things in payments.
3: We're getting a lot of advice on the text line.
2: Can you please just shower it upon me and tell me what I will say the whole reason I'm talking about artificial intelligence here is because I went to Grok and I said, here's the situation. Here's the make of the car. This is where the car is going to be. What are my options? And so it's spit a bunch of stuff out. So I'm very curious about what our people are texting us at 314-241-9797 on the Annie Fry Show text line and what artificial intelligence says.
3: Okay. So first of all, one person says, I pay a $50 deductible just for the windshield insurance. And then the person right afterwards, separate person, says, hey, Annie.
2: Say that again?
3: He says, I pay a $50 deductible for just the windshield. So they're suggesting your deductible for a windshield may be different than the rest of the car. And the person right afterwards said the same thing. Says, hey, Annie, are you not looking into your auto insurance if it pays for glass repair? Nearly every policy usually does, with a maybe $200 deductible at the most. So suggesting that maybe there might be a difference. And I remember that from when I got it fixed once, too. I don't know if it's still like that, but it was like 15 years ago that I did that. The glass deductible was less than the rest of the car.
2: A separate glass deductible?
3: Yes. Mm-hmm. Yes. Because they know that this is a fairly common thing to happen, yeah, and to have your full deductible.
2: I don't think we have. Well, I don't know. We just recently had to go through this whole car insurance thing because we added Charlie to it. And do you know what it costs to insure a 16-year-old child? Your actual child. You have to give them your child in order to insure it.
3: I don't want to know.
2: Well, you've got twins. So yeah. I will be curious to see if you survived the heart attack that will...

0: placed on this Pacifica. It's had a chip in it, which has been right in front of it, right in my line of view.
1: Oh, it's time then.
0: From like sick, we bought the car new from Cassens in Glen Carbon, and I love this van. It's paid off, so we are maintaining it. We're keeping it up, and we're driving that sucker till the cows come home. So yeah, we need to get the windshield replaced. Obviously, we're not gonna be like, oh, let's get a new car. But that chip in the window, a brand new vehicle, 6 months into owning it, mm-hmm. and it's still there. I haven't had to replace it.
1: Now you do.
0: Yeah.
1: Now you do.
0: So I want to tell my daughter, thanks.
1: Yeah.
0: Because now that's not going to be there anymore. Although we'll probably replace it in Florida. It'll get chipped on the way home.
1: Another person, before I read the things about the different insurances, says, hey, crew, Annie, your comprehensive insurance for your windshield might not have any deductible if you have the right policy. It might be completely free. You really should check into that.
0: Well, we asked them. So they said there is no glass. We do not have.
1: You do not have a separate deductible for glass.
0: No.
1: Mm-mm-mm. Now we do have.
0: But I'm saying that, you know, we have full coverage on my van. We have full coverage on my husband's car. We have liability on my son's car because he's 16. It's a 2012 vehicle. We need to make sure that we're responsible owners and operators of this vehicle. But when we were going through shopping, like, we didn't buy the Cadillac insurance because it was so expensive to insure three people, including a 16-year-old kid with good grades, I might add. So it's I'm thinking to myself that it's very possible that we carved out the little extra benefits like that.
1: That's very possible.
0: And I'm also saying that what I pay for this windshield, if I ended up paying the Safelite $1,000 for it, it's also very possible that what I would have had to pay to get that more premium insurance, that I will cover myself in 2 or 3 months of not having paid for it and still come out ahead because I don't have the Cadillac insurance.
1: Yeah, exactly. That's why you do that.
0: I didn't know I needed to have a separate windshield fund.
1: Well, it's possible, though, that things have become, in the last 15 years, like I said, that's the last time I had this done. Things have become much more a la carte with insurance. Insurance in general has just gone up a lot. So it's possible that they said, well, if we take this off, we take this off.
0: I mean, I'm a high deductible health insurance plans person, but I do put a ton of money away. I max out my HSA every year, whatever.
1: Okay. We're also getting a lot of suggestions on what to do with your free time while your family is away.
0: Husband and daughter's gone. Son, 16-year-old son, expensive to insure, son. Is here with me, and he doesn't really need me to take care of him. What am I supposed to do? I don't know what to do. What do they say?
1: Okay. First person says, bath, wine, and a good book.
0: I don't really drink wine. I could take a bath.
1: Books?
0: Not really.
2: Whiskey.
0: Bath it is. No, I don't really drink.
1: Take a whiskey bath.
0: I can't afford it now because I have to replace my windshield.
1: Get the cheap stuff. I'm not saying you bathe in the good
0: Listen,
1: stuff.
0: Listen, if I'm drinking whiskey, I like Southern Comfort and I have no shame in
1: and
0: saying
1: I make sure to drink stuff that people have not bathed in.
0: That's
1: next
0: not
1: one.
0: True. If you got it for discount.
1: No, I always ask. Bartender?
0: Have you?
1: You know my question. Because I always go to the same bar. Anyway, next one says, go to the casino or the east side. Just have some good fun.
0: Well, I want to welcome that person for listening to the show for the first time today. It's exciting to meet you. I'm thankful you're out there. You haven't listened to a lot of about me, but I don't know if I'm like a casino strip club type of girl on a free night.
1: You know
0: myself.
1: What? Take out the nakedness. Just go to the casino. Just go blow some money.
0: They meant go to the east side. Go home.
1: No, there's
0: I don't have money to blow.
1: Casino's on the west side now, too, guys.
0: I'm going to have to go to the casino to get the windshield. Mama needs a new windshield.
1: Yeah. You got to do that. You know what? Everybody at once in their life has to go to the craps table, need money bad.
0: Yeah.
1: And saying, Mama needs a new fill in the blank, yeah. Whatever it is for
0: YouTube
1: you in that
0: channel.
1: Moment.
0: Go to the YouTube channel. I need like a bunch of super chats. I'll take it to the casino and press my luck so I can afford Safelite.
2: That would be hilarious.
0: Don't do that, by the way. Don't do that.
1: This last one says, yeah, Topgolf is cool. Park North is even cooler.
0: Yes.
1: The food is really good. Get in there and be a celebrity.
0: What is that?
1: I don't know.
0: I go to Park North and I show up so I can be celebrated

0: And everyone's like, who are you?
1: Wear your shirt, like everything about the show. No. You show up and be like, I won't
0: wear.
1: Here.
0: I don't wear any Fry Show shirts in public. I do wear the orange one to bed, and it's so cozy.
1: One more suggestion of what to do with your free time.
0: Go be a
1: now,
0: celebrity.
1: This one I really like.
0: I don't like it already.
1: It says, you have to understand the context of why we're asking this question is that Annie has a couple days where some of her family is away.
0: I have Monday night and I have Tuesday night. Wednesday night, I'm flying out of here. After
1: it says,
0: the show.
1: Read the Bible or serve your community.
0: Fine.
1: See?
0: Fine.
1: It's a good suggestion.
0: Fine. You know who listens to the show? People who suggest strip clubs and reading the Bible. Big tent radio show.
1: Mm-hmm.
0: Everybody's big on the big tent. The Democrats, they're like, we have capitalists and socialists and communists. We're like, strip clubs and Jesus.
1: Yep. Well, we're not really. We're personally not saying strip clubs and Jesus.
0: I like how your moral foundation couldn't let that sit.
1: I was like,
0: we found the line with Ryan Williams. Listen, the people who are going to strip clubs, they need Jesus as much as the people who don't. And that includes all of us. We all need Jesus.
1: Absolutely. Absolutely. These suggestions keep coming in. Take $20 to the casino and play Buffalo.
0: How do I do that? I'm going to walk in with a $20 bill and said, someone said something about Buffalo. Could you point me in the right direction?
1: Yeah, and the nice people there will say, absolutely, I'll help you. Just hold your $20 out way out in front of you.
0: And then they take it and they're like, and they yell Buffalo and they run away.
1: Hey, we just played Buffalo.
0: Like, we got another one.
1: Yep.
0: These people are idiots.
1: The soccer game
0: is tonight.
1: Yeah, we got to watch that. This says, I'm going to read it as written.
0: Oh, boy.
1: I don't know if I can. I think I can just say the letter F, right?
0: You can just say the letter F.
1: The letter F. It. Go to Disney World.
0: Wednesday. Working on it. Yeah. I said to my husband, you guys are all off school. I get a certain amount of vacation days, and I'm going to be honest, I feel guilty when I leave you people, not you guys in here.
2: Nope.
0: The listeners.
1: No, she doesn't feel guilty at all about
0: you guys are why I have to take a vacation.
1: Yes.
0: I have to get out. And honestly, let's be honest, you need a break from me too. So it's just a community love fest where we participate elsewhere for each other. But I'm going to take a vacation, my family vacation, and I don't know what to do beforehand. I thought preparing for it, that this would be a really exciting time. And now I'm just like John Travolta in Pulp Fiction, and I don't know what to do in the room that I walk into.
1: You're just referring to the meme. I don't think you've ever seen the movie.
0: I'm not. I have absolutely
1: seen Pulp Fiction?
0: Yes, I have. I saw it when I had my appendix out in 2017, and I watched a whole slew of movies that I had heard of. And I did not like that movie.
1: Were you under the influence while watching it? Do you remember the movie?
0: Yes and yes. I don't think I'd watch it on non-narcotics.
1: Fair. Last one, and this is referring to another topic we talked about early in the show about the time capsule for America 250. This is from Mike in Waterloo. He says, in 1976, we buried a time capsule outside of my elementary school in Waterloo. So that was a bicentennial. They planned on digging it up for the 250th now, but they can't find it.
0: Oh, no. That means somebody probably dug it up already?
1: I don't know. He didn't follow through. So, Mike, if you're still listening, let us know.
0: We want to know if there's an update.
1: They have theories on what happened to it.
0: Maybe it's Park North, an incredible facility. So I've heard. I've never been to it, but my kids have gone. My husband, I think, has gone. They love it, and I haven't gone. So maybe it's Park North and soccer game tonight.
1: Maybe. Oh, soccer game's a must. Our whole family is just on board for
0: there's
1: the World
0: nobody,
1: Cup now.
0: There's nobody in my circle who's like, I'd love to go watch the soccer.
1: You're kidding.
0: No.
1: Well, my whole family's on.
0: I'm going to be over tonight and sit on the bed in the basement with you and participate in your ritual. Would that be the weirdest thing ever?
1: Well, we all sit on the bed. So
0: yeah.
1: We have to sit on the bed with our family.
0: Hey, guys. USA. All right. Keep sending your suggestions. Windshields and spare time and Ethan Sports and Local next on the Annie Fry Show. 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
12: Spitting facts and shizzle, man.
13: Woo! Yeah, that's right.
14: That's what we do on the Annie Fry Show.
13: Are you going to start with the facts or the shizzle?
15: Let's do some shizzle.
14: A little bit of shizzle?
15: Yeah.
13: Put it together and it's a fizzle. Well, never mind.
14: That's right, terrible.
15: I think this is all fizzling.
14: It's very quickly. It took a matter of seconds.
13: Yeah.
14: Annie, how was your 4th of July?
13: I'm going to be honest. It wasn't what I expected it to be.
14: No? What you expected it to be, you mentioned that
13: I wanted to go downtown.
14: And that did not happen.
13: The weather just made it not conducive to having kids out there. For me. For us. And the whole time I was like, gosh, I really want to go. And I thought about going Friday night. I think, did they have a little weather delay Friday too? Maybe? I don't know.
15: Did they? In O'Fallon?
16: Yeah. Not in O'Fallon.
13: O'Fallon? Oh, I'm talking about downtown St. Louis.
15: Oh, okay.
14: Pay attention, dude.
13: Yeah, what are you?
14: You're the fizzle.
15: Ouch, man. That really hurt.
13: I wanted to go downtown. I wanted to see Miranda Lambert so bad. I wanted to ask her about Taylor Swift's wedding because she went to it the day before. But it was nasty all day outside. And guys, I did the thing. Did you have mothers who would go into cleaning mode?
16: Oh, yeah.
13: Ryan's yawning. Hold on a second.
15: Well, my grandma did. My grandma Wasser.
13: She was a
14: Wasser?
13: She shifted into a new gear.
15: I don't know if she ever went out of cleaning mode though. I mean, she would do the like lick her finger and pick up a piece of dust.
13: I'm just
15: That's
13: wondering.
15: How
13: this clean. Is not necessarily more about the clean freaks. This is more when mom decides it's time to clean the house.
14: And like, then it just hits.
13: And then all of a sudden you're like cleaning areas of your house you didn't know existed.
16: Yeah. Yeah, that's my mom.
13: I did that on Saturday. Mm. But we were getting ready for everybody to
14: leave.
13: Well, we just kept watching the weather because we were thinking we would stop and go celebrate.
15: We did the same thing.
13: And it just didn't happen. And so I said to the kids, and the other thing is, sorry, Mom, I'm going to bring this up. My parents have this amazing pool And two of the three of you in here have experienced mom and dad's pool. And their liner got jacked up, and so they had to replace the liner. And then the new liner came in, and this was like at the end of May.
15: Was it a leftist? Tore it up like the reflecting pool.
13: I'm just going to tell you right now, that right there, that moment is the happiest moment my parents have had with this whole liner situation. My dad probably laughed out loud right there, so that was a gift. But when they got the liner and then they're like, ooh, the concrete is cracked here and we're afraid if we put this in, the liner will be compromised. Then they're like, we have to replace the concrete, and it still hasn't happened yet.
15: Oh.
13: So it's devastating. So our normal 4th of July plans didn't happen. And I go, this is a blessing because it was raining all day. We're not missing what we could have been doing.
15: Yeah, you could get wet just by doing that.
13: We just go outside. It's the same.
15: It's the exact same.
13: So the whole day, it was just like, we're waiting to see. And then I said to my older kids, I'm like, we can go make a 4th of July thing happen. They're like, honestly, we'd rather just stay inside.
15: Ours said the same thing, and we said that to them.
14: What the heck?
13: We're going on a vacation. We're going to see fireworks shortly.
14: Raising a bunch of libs over here? My goodness.
15: No, we're not.
13: Yeah, my kids said, no, I don't want to celebrate this country because I like communism. They didn't say that.
14: I'd say that's a little concerning.
15: Mine did not say that, but they did say, why don't we seize the means of production? Of fireworks.
16: Don't grow out of it, guys.
15: I was like, I don't think you understand how
13: that
15: works.
13: It's a certain
14: thing for an 11-year-old to say.
13: I saw the view of the arch. I saw the pictures. Because the thing that we had relegated ourselves to is we'll go drive to the Casino Queen and watch from the Illinois side instead of injecting ourselves into the mix. And everybody was just like, So we're going to celebrate.
14: So did you do anything? You just stayed inside the whole day?
13: We didn't leave the house.
14: Oh, my goodness.
13: But oh, my gosh, it's so clean. I'm sorry. It's so clean upstairs. It's so exciting. Like, all the areas. Like, dusted the baseboards under the kids' beds are clean.
15: Wow.
14: I didn't know that happened.
16: I didn't know you needed to do that.
14: That's impressive.
13: I'm just saying, when you only clean like that once in a blue moon, which you've now experienced. Mm-hmm.

0: You just get it all done.
1: By houses that have baseboards. My house, it just is down.
2: You don't believe in those?
1: Down to studs.
3: It's a luxury item.
2: Yeah. We didn't even have drywall.
0: What'd you guys do for the 4th? I mean, what's the report here? Did it end up being okay in St. Louis, all things considered? I felt like it did.
2: The parade for the 4th got canceled, and the start of it got delayed, the whole, like, downtown or down at the Arch. But they still ended up having all of the concert performances on both nights. All of the fireworks went according to plan. So it was also super rainy and stormy in St. Charles as well. Rained for a lot of the day. But they still had the fireworks show on Main Street, which was great. All the area down there was very festive and lively. Live music going on. So it was a fun time down there. My wife and I had a good time watching the fireworks show down there.
1: I really genuinely like parades. But the idea of a parade is always just so funny to me.
0: I know exactly what you're saying.
1: Like, you're like, you know what I'm going to do today? I'm going to get dressed up in some sequins and walk down the street and with a baton. And everybody's going to look at me.
0: You know,
3: throw candy at them.
0: My conflict of us being in the Veterans Day parade every year at Edwardsville, I feel so wrong. I don't know what.
1: I forgot that we're in one.
0: Yes. and you're just like a zoo exhibit. I feel like that in that parade because I am not a veteran. I am in the parade to thank the veterans that are attending the parade.
1: Yeah.
0: And
1: yeah,
0: I try.
2: What are you in there for?
0: Because
1: we don't know.
0: Because we appreciate the veterans so much, and I do. You can attest to this, Ryan.
1: Every year she says, I kid you not.
3: Yeah.
1: She's like, why? Do we belong here? That's this internal crisis happening every year.
0: I don't know what this says
1: about
0: me.
2: And then it just magically turns on cleaning mode.
0: No, it's way more than year 4. This goes back to the old days.
1: Okay.
0: One time. This is inside baseball, since this is Sports and Local. One time when Dana Lash was still on in the middays, she was, I think, in Texas at that point. And Jeff, our boss, was like, "You, Annie, you just get in the Dana truck." I'm like, "I can't. They'll think I'm Dana." He's like, "Don't worry
1: about
0: it.
1: Wear a black wig."
0: No. And so I did, and I just waved at people the whole time. And I'm like, not a veteran, not Dana. But I'm so grateful for other people. I feel like it would be disrespectful not to participate in it. I don't know what to do.
1: It's great.
0: Anyway.
1: The idea of a parade is just, it's just so funny. Like, let's go walk down the street and people will wave at us.
0: I just think it's funny how people are so excited in this one little moment.
1: Yeah.
0: It's just this burst of
1: waving
0: aggressively.
1: Hey you.
0: Oh, hey.
1: And yet I say this
0: genuinely
1: loving parades. I like being an attendee. I like being in them. Everything about them I like.
2: Well, it seemed like everything in St. Louis went pretty well. The fireworks shots looked awesome and whatnot. So St. Charles was awesome. And they had to do their part again in St. Louis to make sure that the streets were kept clean and that there was no kerfluffling going on, or sizzle, as you guys mentioned just a moment ago. Kara Spencer had established a curfew from 9 p.m. to 6 a.m. And actually, this is still going on. This is through Labor Day for anyone 17 and younger in the downtown and downtown West neighborhoods. Now, it started on July 3rd. That's why it matters. And they were cracking it a little bit over the last couple of days. 41 kids, 17 and younger, were detained, 30 living in the city, 30 living outside of the city, which I thought that was kind of interesting that a lot of them were traveling coming into
1: there's a curfew.
2: Yeah. So,
1: okay.
2: I guess it's a good thing that they were able to. I mean, I saw posts all weekend saying, like, we told you guys we were going to do this, and they did it. So hopefully, for the rest of the summer, there's a lessons learned here in that you're able to keep the fireworks shooting out of the area. Because there was videos, I don't know if you guys saw any of them, there was videos of kids like shooting fireworks at each other in the streets in downtown St. Louis. Probably not as viral as they've gotten the last couple of years where you're like, what is going on? But there were still some of those videos, so it was pretty crazy. In other news, Cardinals had a very good weekend against the Chicago Cubs. Took 2 out of 3, won 7.
0: Man, you want to talk about some butt kickings.
2: Fireworks, right? 17-1 on Friday.
1: No, the baseball.
2: No, the scoring was fireworks.
0: Explain it like he's stupid, Ethan.
2: I just did.
0: Okay.
1: Not sure I follow.
2: 17-1 on Friday, 3-0 on Saturday. They lost yesterday, 6-4. Saturday night they played. This was at Wrigley over the weekend, and they had a fog delay. Which was due to the storms that had come in earlier.
0: Was there any fireworks?
2: They said stuff? That maybe that could have been part of it, but I looked it up because at first I thought it was just fireworks.
0: Yeah.
2: And it was actually, there was a fog that was coming in from the lake.
0: Yeah.
1: This is on July 4th, just like George Washington.
2: Mm. Okay. And they, what do you want me to say to that?
4: I don't think that was the 4th.
1: Might have been, though. You don't know.
4: The Battle of Long Island.
1: I mean, what's his
0: name? Yeah,
2: thank you, Brad. Appreciate that.
0: Brad, will you explain it to Ryan like he's stupid?
2: He just did.
1: Not sure I follow.
4: I'm just amazed he knew about the fog in George Washington.
2: Yeah, for real.
4: I thought I was the only nerd that knew about that stuff.
2: So there was probably a 30-minute delay during the game. And
0: I saw videos of players going, we can't see the ball.
2: Yeah, J.J. Weatherholt, Mason. There was a shot where Alec Burleson at first base reacts to a foul ball out of play and just kind of like panics.
0: Like a mime.
2: Like, where's the ball? Where's the ball?
0: I saw people posting from the bleachers at Wrigley going, hey, I need a refund for this crap because they couldn't see the game from their seats.
2: People started texting me all caps, where is our catcher? Because I couldn't see Pedro Pies. Yeah. I was like, I don't know. But during
0: I'd like
2: that,
0: to see some umpire reviews, some ABS reviews where the ball's right down the middle and it's like, I don't know, ball.
2: They actually said like that ABS is, I don't know if they said inconclusive or can't be used right now when someone tried to challenge.
0: So ABS
2: because the fog
0: see
2: was
0: the ball,
2: impacting it.
0: And
2: yeah.
0: They're like, just go on.
2: Yeah, that was crazy. But during that break, I don't know if you guys heard the crowd like singing and chanting, and they were like, Cubs and Cards fans were like kind of like cheering and booing each other, and they had the beer snake, the beer cup snakes going on in the outfield, and then they all started chanting together, "Country Road, Take Me Home" for Team USA, who plays tonight against Belgium. So that was pretty cool. There's not a lot of things that could bring Cubs and Cards fans together, but certainly America can. So that was pretty cool. Jordan Walker also got selected to his first ever All-Star game on Saturday.
0: Deservedly so.
2: Very deservedly so. Got emotional when it was announced in the clubhouse.
0: Ryan,
2: the Cardinals
0: if you got
2: put out a video.
0: Up to play in the radio All-Star game, would you get emotional?
1: No.
0: That's it. Well, I don't think we have to worry about
2: really
0: it. So
2: on
0: let's just
2: one
0: keep
2: today.
0: Let's just keep moving through.
2: As mentioned, Team USA, Belgium tonight, round of 16, a rematch of the 2014 round of 16 in the World Cup in Brazil. Should be a fun one. Starts at 7 o'clock. So
0: are we going to win?
2: I think there's a pretty darn good chance that we win.
0: In a league of their own, when Dottie is catching on the side right before the championship game and Tom Hanks comes out and he's kind of crabbing and Dottie takes off her mask and turns around and says, like, some insult to Tom Hanks' character, and he goes, we're going to win. Is that how you felt when the red card got suspended? We're going to win!
2: The optimism certainly grew when Balogun's red card got suspended. That was huge.
0: Our future... I don't know the answer to this question, which is why I'm asking. Does he score goals?
2: Yes.
0: Is he a goal scorer?
2: Yeah, he scored, I think, 3 goals in the World Cup
0: so far.
2: Is he
0: a striker?
2: Yes.
0: Does that mean he scores goals?
2: Typically, yes.
0: Okay, so he's an offense. Striker,
2: yes.
0: Well, I don't know. I don't know the terms.
2: Yeah.
0: Which is, go
2: a
0: see
2: forward,
0: the,
2: a striker,
0: go see the beginning
2: the
0: of the
2: scored,
0: show
2: yes.
0: where I say, whenever you see people talking about the red card suspension,
2: oh, I heard it.
0: That all of our American people are having to explain soccer as they're talking about red cards because we don't know, but we're still trying to obviously win. Is there any sort of taint on the future if we win this game because of the red card? Is there an asterisk or anything like that?
2: No, because it shouldn't have been a red card in the first place. It was such a bad call.
0: If the roles were reversed and Belgium got their guy back, would you say the exact same thing?
2: I would like to think that I would. I mean, like, the whole thing about the whole thing and the difference.
0: So you're saying there's a chance.
2: Sure, there's always a chance. Like, but the whole difference is that, and this is, you know, Dave Portnoy's put out some awesome tweets.
0: Yes,
2: and there's
0: he has.
2: Been some other people out
0: I've
2: there
0: gotten
2: as well,
0: all my soccer knowledge
2: that are
0: from
2: saying,
0: Dave Portnoy for,
2: that are,
0: saying, for what that matters.
2: You know what? Like, if it was the other way around, like, we'd be okay with it because if we win, we want to win against the best of the other team. And now the Belgians are out here just saying, we want to just squeak by. Is that true or not? I don't know.
0: I heard on Fox News this morning, some panel, I think it was on Outnumbered, and one of them said, you know, if Belgium wants to win, they should want to win against our best. They shouldn't want to just win because they can win. And I don't know who it was because I was listening on Sirius on the way in. And the other one was like, no, they just want to win. And I'm like, I would just want to win.
1: Yeah.
0: I would not want that. Yeah. I wouldn't be like, no, you let that guy play.
1: Right,
0: I want to beat him too.
1: Let's make sure Messi's playing for Argentina when we play them.
2: The winner, if we are to win that game, we would play the winner of Portugal Spain, which is going on right now.
0: Are they any good? No, they haven't even scored any goals yet.
1: Boo, we're 36 minutes in. Spain are stupid.
2: Both are very good.
0: Man, that's a very close in proximity kind of matchup.
2: It is.
1: They share a border, Ethan.
2: Thank you, Ryan. You were very productive this
0: season. More facts and.
1: Shizzle.
0: Shizzle with Ryan on geography when we come back. Don't go away.

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5: 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Yes, closely is one of the answers. Yes, just the highlights is another. And then no. We have had answers all over the place. 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

0: The YouTube poll for today here on the Annie Fry Show. Will you follow the Charlie Kirk murder trial? Yes, closely. Yes, the highlights. Or no. The way for you to go vote on this poll today is to go to the Annie Fry YouTube channel. And you'll see every day in our live broadcast, you can see that we have a poll in the live chat. So that's where you'll find the poll and you can vote and tell us what you think. Brad, what are your thoughts on how are you personally going to follow the Charlie Kirk trial?
1: I'm going to watch highlights. I'm not going to I'm not a murder mystery or not. What is it? True crime person. I don't like following it that close, but I will keep an eye out and ear open for any shocking, breaking, whatever on it. I am very interested to see what the outcome is because I am still frustrated and angry about the murder of Charlie Kirk. It still bothers me, and I do want justice very, very badly.
0: Yeah, I think that's the way a lot of people feel, is you just feel emotionally connected to it. I think it's right and important for people to say, this makes me angry. It is absolutely a situation where the absurdity, the unjustified nature, and what's the phrase? Like you shift the Overton window. Now, what is part of normal conversation in the United States of America? If you don't believe politically what some people think you should believe, they'll take you out in the most public way they can possibly muster.
2: They were showing some of that guy's tweets on Fox earlier.
0: Tyler Robinson,
2: and they were to his roommate, I guess, and it's basically a confession. I mean, the text they were showing. Leave no room for interpretation. Why did you do it? Oh, well, I did it because. What he said was, well, because he's so full of hate. Charlie Kirk is so full of hate that it can't be uprooted. So the only way that I can help the world is to murder him. And that's me saying more than the text said. But that's what he was saying. And that's the ideology now of a crazy person is, well, I was justified in doing this. And in fact, I brought love to the world, or I brought better things to the world through murder than this person did

0: just because I disliked what he said. And the word they use, hate. He was so full of hate that he deserved it. It was justified for him to do that, for him to murder him.
1: How do you think this poll is going to shake out with our audience here on the Andy Fry Show? I think that everybody listening, I hope, wherever you fall on the political spectrum, that everybody listening right now knows that what happened to Charlie Kirk is horrific.
0: I sure hope so.
1: But I know that there are people listening right now who are not Charlie Kirk fanboys and fangirls. What percentage of our audience do you expect to be following it closely, following the highlights, or not at all?
0: I'm going to say it's 40-40-20, as in 40% are going to be watching it very closely, 40% are going to be watching the highlights, and 20% are not going to be paying attention to it.
2: I think it's going to be higher in the highlights. I think at least 50-55% of our people will want to watch the highlights, but it'll be too emotional for them to follow it very, very closely. So I think it's going to be more like a 30-50, and then whatever is left is the 20% that
1: will
2: follow it.
1: Well, folks can go to the YouTube channel right now and cast your vote, get it in, and sway these votes whichever way that you feel about this. We do care about it. If there was an overwhelming response in a particular way, that will affect... to an extent, how deeply I decide to go. If, you know, do you want every day, you want an update, or is it like, okay, they had a big development, so on and so forth. This is going to be such a huge story when this trial gets going. What I'm trying to do is hold myself back to make sure that I'm reporting the big things right now when they happen. And right now what we have is a lot of stall tactics on the defense. We'll get your text message reactions to this, as well as a multitude of things we're talking about. Trying to get my windshield replaced on my van in Florida. Any advice that you have is recommended. Got a text from a friend who said Glass America, so I'm checking them out. And it says here your price is $612, which is $400 less. The fine print here, the price shown above may not include moldings, clips, and other attachments or calibration if required.
0: Ooh, I'd call them and get a quote, like a direct, yeah. You tell me what it's going
1: to
0: be.
1: I can't right now.
0: Why?
1: Because I have to talk to you. So I appreciate that suggestion. Like, if you send me stuff, I'm going to look it up. Because this has to get done. I got to do it. We're obviously talking with insurance. We do not have the windshield replacement separate deductible, apparently. But I'll
0: somebody else on the text line has suggested Learn Auto Glass Repair. I don't know if that's
1: L-E-A-R-N.
0: Local. L-E-A-R-N. And then somebody else said that, I don't know if this is true, I'll just read it as it is, that, hey, Tony Twist owns a windshield company. Call him.
1: Is he in Florida?
0: I don't know.
1: Call him and ask him for advice. Hey, Tony.
0: Tony.
1: Okay, maybe. I'll check that out as well.
0: That's from Steve.
1: Steve. Other suggestions, and I said this to my boss, Steve, because I was texting him during the last time the United States played, and Ethan. I was texting my soccer questions, and I told Steve that I go, maybe next time that USA plays, I'll just run a live stream, and I'll just ask the stream my questions. My questions are dumb questions, but they might be your questions. You may know soccer as little as I do. My husband just suggested that I do that. I think he wants to embarrass me. I think he's like, I'm not here to take part in that. Why don't you just go ahead and make a fool of yourself for everybody while Team USA is playing? I don't know. Give us your thoughts, 314-241-9797. We'll wrap the show up when we come back. Don't go away. You're not a voice.
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0: around for my husband. Just walking.
1: Are you going to be just like a little drunk?
0: Does it make the story better?
1: Yeah, because if you're walking around singing that song, looking for your husband in your house, I would picture you got to be a little bit buzzed.
0: Drinking my bathwater whiskey?
1: Yeah.
0: That could be a name of a brand.
2: Look,
0: it's like something Sydney Sweeney would sell. Isn't that what she...
2: Midnight.
0: Why do I have a cold?
1: You're a little drunk.
0: Yeah.
1: Or you're Ethan. Who has a little cold? That's the reference there.
0: Ethan has a cold. He's not quite in a man flu territory yet, is he?
1: I don't know. He was acting like a
0: punk. How did he look to you today?
1: Poor.
0: like <It's> income? Just
2: pitiful.
0: Just wearing holy clothes.
1: Yeah. No matter which way you slice it.
0: Gosh, I'm getting a ton of feedback on the what to do with my windshield situation here, as well as what to do tonight with my spare time. Annie, you have comprehensive on your auto policy. Call your agent. Also, since this happened at home, your homeowners might cover it. It didn't happen at home. It happened on the road. Also, there was one comment here I wanted to read about Russell, about what I should do with my time. Russell said, I'm not a female, but if I was and had free time, I would probably do laundry, mop the floors, clean toilets, and mow the grass. Does this help? Do you want to know what I did last night? I cleaned toilets. That's not even
1: you
0: a joke. Yes.
1: I thought you cleaned under the beds and stuff.
0: No, that was Saturday.
1: Same brush?
0: Just the same one. I was like, well, I got it in my hand. What else can I do with this? It was Jared's toothbrush. He wasn't there. I wanted it to be fine cleaned.
1: That's going
0: to
1: take a long time, too. I use a bigger brush when I clean.
0: Your mouth or yeah. Your toilet?
1: He's one of those big ones that are really scrub. Hard to get your mouth around it.
0: No, see, I thought about you, Ryan, yesterday because I was walking through Walmart and I had just told you that I don't allow myself. Oh my gosh, I just thought of the most embarrassing thing that might have ever happened
1: Tell
0: to
1: it.
0: Me yesterday. I will. But I was thinking about how I was walking around Walmart and I was looking for things that we needed. And I told you that's how I shop in Walmart, which is why my husband doesn't. It's not that he doesn't let me go, but he's like, I got it, honey. I'm walking through Walmart in Edwardsville. And there is an end cap on one of the middle, on the aisle. They've got all the stuff out there display. It's this big, tall, probably 6.5, 7 foot tall cardboard display of the Downy laundry stuff, the little pellets that make it smell good. I put a picture up of this on the Annie Fry Show Facebook at one point because we use it. We love it. It's about 6.5 feet, 7 feet tall. And it is, if at all, 12 inches wide. Super tall. Super
1: narrow.
0: Shallow, narrow, yes. Well, it was sticking out a little bit off to the aisle. And we bought my daughter a new car seat. She's 5, so we got her one with the high.

0: back, not the 3-point harness, blah, blah, blah. I had it under my cart and I'm driving and I misjudged the distance that the box of the car seat was on the bottom of my cart. I clipped this very tall structure that had all of these individual laundry smelly things on it. There were at least 30 of them. And it in slow motion fell forward and splat, and all of this stuff went everywhere. And I watched it in slow motion with my hands on my forehead and my cheeks, just like, what do I do? And it just went.
1: What is it, a bunch of samples on it?
0: No, it was full-size bottles of laundry scent edition
1: stuff.
0: And
1: you knocked over 30 of them?
0: Yes. And it went, face. I questioned the person who made that display, this Walmart team member, I almost called him a cast member, employee, walks up with great judgment on his face, but I was judging me too. And I helped him pick up and restock the whole thing. I'm like, I am so sorry. He's like, it's all right. Thanks for helping me pick it back up. But there were probably a half a dozen people who watched me hit that. And just, like I said, slow, it just went beep. And this stuff went everywhere. It was so terrible. So, yeah, to the person who suggested I go to Park North golf facility tonight and act like a celebrity, I hope I don't see the same people that I saw in Walmart yesterday, because I was embarrassed.
2: Yeah, you'll owe
0: it
2: them
0: money.
2: It
0: was really noisy. None of it broke. I would have bought it if it broke, and I would have used it, too, because this stuff's good.
2: That seems like a flawed design to me.
0: It was a flaw. I mean, the cardboard.
2: I'm not trying to defend you.
0: I know. But the cardboard design of that thing was so lightweight, easy to pick up with one hand. Like, I picked it up myself to try to start putting it back up. The guy came and helped me. And it was just on the end of one of those middle things. If you go into Walmart and you go back by the cleaning stuff, this is all to say that I went into the cleaning aisle and I bought a ton of toilet cleaner stuff so I could clean all the toilets that night.
2: How much stuff do you need? Seems like you can get one bottle.
0: You don't want to know.
2: Man.
0: Yeah, I'm not getting into the deep details of toilet cleaning, but that's what I'm doing with my time. And I can't afford to clean for the next 48 hours straight. I need something else to do. And I think I'm not allowed to go back in Walmart now, so I probably need to stay away from
2: there's a picture of you up with the no smoking sign over it.
0: Go back and watch. If you work at Walmart, go back and watch the surveillance video, because I seriously was standing there in my, like, Walmart attire. Not a compliment.
2: And then put it out on Walmart socials.
0: Yeah, people of Walmart. This girl with my USA ready sweatshirt. Oh, my gosh. Anyway, the YouTube poll for today. Will you follow the Charlie Kirk murder trial? Yes, closely. Yes, the highlights. Or no. The votes are in. 64% of you said yes, the highlights. 19% no. 17% comes in third by saying yes, closely. I'm not surprised. That's kind of what I thought it would shake out as well. Thank you for the feedback. Make sure you subscribe to the Annie Fry YouTube channel and take us with you wherever you go. We're so grateful for the opportunity to do that here on 97.1 FM Talk. 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
8: And politics collide on Lisa Brady, Fox News. A star U.S. striker will be eligible to play tonight against Belgium, which says it would contest Flo Balogun's eligibility if he's listed to play. After his red card in last week's game against Bosnia-Herzegovina was reversed, Belgium tried to appeal that reversal.
9: They have ruled Belgium's appeal against the reinstatement of Flo Balogun for tonight's critical game as inadmissible. They say that Belgium was not a party to this process and therefore has no standing for that appeal.
8: Fox's Jonathan Hunt. President Trump says he called the FIFA president to ask for a review, but that the reversal was FIFA's decision. The FIFA president also rejecting any suggestion of favoritism for a World Cup host nation, insisting FIFA's judicial bodies make those decisions independently. In Utah, it's day one of a preliminary hearing expected to last all week on probable cause for prosecutors to try Charlie Kirk's accused killer, Tyler Robinson. An officer who was at Utah Valley University that day testifying he's not sure from which direction the shot was fired. Kirk's parents and widow Erica have been in the courtroom. A record day on Wall Street after a historic start.
10: From the Oval Office, President Trump rang the opening bell for the New York Stock Exchange and NASDAQ to celebrate the start of so-called Trump accounts.
11: Those accounts will now begin to grow right along with our booming economy.
10: The accounts allow parents, employers, and donors to contribute tax-free into a market-tied savings account for American newborns converted to a traditional IRA once a child turns 18.
11: $800 million in new capital will be invested in the stock market for America's children this week.
10: Trump accounts opened on July 4th, making today the first trading day for the investment platform.
8: Fox's Jared Halpern at the White House. The Dow topping 53,000 for the first time. 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
16: The big dome of summer from last week is gone. We are in a north to northwest flow. And for July, not too bad.

0: Partly cloudy skies. We drop out of the 80s by 9 o'clock. 68 for the overnight low. We'll take it. Tuesday, partly to mostly sunny, 87. Tuesday night, clear, 69. Wednesday, sunny, 88. Thursday, partly sunny. Gets a little warmer, 93 on Thursday. 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
2: I think my favorite thing right now is the meme that shows Balogun like waving his Trump card at the referee during the game last week. That the memes that are coming out as a result of this are just epic. How is everyone today post America 250? Sue, how are you?
3: I'm great, thank you.
2: Do you even know what I'm talking about?
3: Not
2: I think
3: really.
2: You do, right?
3: You mean the,
2: it's the red card with the American player, the best scorer, and we are now tainted because Trump got involved. That's the narrative, I guess. It's just unreal. You know, you get, first of all, well, we'll get into this, but it's really stunning, the reaction here. You have people out there. I guess maybe I should just start by telling the story of how I found this out. I hope everyone had a good weekend. There's no fingers lost or anything like that.
3: Nope. All
2: I swear, you know, this reminds me of the story. I this is true. I told this story on the air. This is like, this may go back before before COVID. I'd have to think about it. But Alexa was five or so, and she was playing T-ball. Right?
3: Uh-huh.
2: Her coach pitch, she was, I wish she would have stuck with it because she was pretty good. Actually, she had some hand eye. Anyway, we're at a park. I think we're like Fenton Park watching her. And there's a dude that's sitting on a picnic bench. And this is right after the 4th of July. And his whole hand is all wrapped up. And,
3: oh no.
2: And he's like, yeah, I tried to throw the firework out of the back of my truck. Didn't quite make it. And then he lost a couple fingers. But the thing about the story that was kind of amazing is he seemed rather proud about it.
3: Okay. That's a no.
2: He didn't seem too upset, but
3: no.
2: I went over to Sue. I thought you were going to come on Saturday night.
3: I was.
2: Dwayne Boyer had a nice little 4th of July party. God, I love Jeffco. Jeffco is like freedom, right? You're in St. Louis County. You don't have freedom. You go over to Jeffco, you can do pretty much anything. I think you could kill one person and get away with it.
3: No more than one. That's what
2: right?
3: I've heard.
2: But so this is a true story, though. So when I was in the house previous to where I am right now, which was in Jeffco, Land of the Free, at Romaine
3: Creek.
2: Spring, Romaine Creek is where I was. There was one night that we were watching, because my house literally sat at the highest point in the subdivision, way at the top of this hill. And we had this amazing view of all the fireworks displays when it looks like
3: now
2: Baghdad in
3: awesome.
2: St. Louis. It was pretty cool.
3: Yeah.
2: So I saw a display at the time. I was on Camo X then, and I'm like, man, where is this coming from? And I'm trying to figure out if it was like Del Mar Gardens, because I knew that they did one, but it wasn't on the 4th of July. So anyway, we were at a fish fry, all of us, 2 years ago at Assumption, and Wayne, who has the store Music for Pleasure, comes up and says, hey, I know you were talking about that fireworks show years ago. That was mine. And he said, like, you should come. So I was invited this year, and Alex and Becky were supposed to be out of town. They had a little medical emergency with my daughter the other day. And by the way, she's fine. She went to urgent care this morning, and they said she has a sinus infection. So if you didn't hear the story.
3: She's okay.
2: They were heading to Milwaukee, had a massive bloody nose, and then they headed back. But
3: yeah.
2: I wish they would have, you know, given her the antibiotics last week. But
3: wait,
2: apparently they didn't do that.
3: So did she get to go to Dwayne's, and how was it? Was it awesome?
2: Yeah, it was. And here's the thing, though. Alexa, she's kind of gotten over the fear of the loud noises and stuff like that. But we were relatively, I'm not saying it was unsafe, but we were relatively close to where the fireworks were actually going off. I took some videos and I put them up on social media. I mean, it was quite the scene. I got the tour out there of all of the cakes. And
4: it was very professional looking.
2: Oh my gosh, yeah. And they did it, all the music, and they opened up with a Ronald Reagan quote that was awesome. And it was really cool. So, yeah, we had a great time. I cut out just like a little early, right when the finale was going on, because we were trying to beat traffic, and I had an early tea time yesterday. Okay,
3: well,
2: so that was very important, right? Far more important than America's birthday. Let me just say that.
3: Yes.
2: So, but let me kind of segue into what happened. So, I played golf with some friends yesterday at Wing Haven. Let me thank my friend Luke Bly. Luke is the guy that does all our T-shirts here at 97.1 FM Talk, and they're just amazing. Whiskey Dickerson, you should check that out. Mark Cox is talking about him all the time. He's got not only our show shirts, but also some really cool American theme shirts. Some of which I think our audience would really, really like. So at one point, I think we're off the golf course, and somebody shows me this text that FIFA had overruled the red card. Now,

0: this. And I said, well, isn't there a chance, because you can appeal this, that it would be overturned? And I think your response was, yeah, you can appeal it, but it just doesn't happen, right? You just don't get plays like this that are overturned.
1: Correct, because FIFA has to be the ones to do this, to start this whole process, really, to appeal it. If the U.S. appeals, it doesn't really do anything. And we saw that today, because even Belgium tried to appeal
2: the appeal.
1: FIFA suspending the red card, and they basically got shut down immediately. So basically what we know about this is President Trump put in a call to the guy that runs FIFA and said, listen, this is a ridiculous call. This is not how this should have gone. And from what I can have been, what I have read, it wasn't Trump that is the reason that this got all flipped. But certainly the president putting in a call, you know, when you're the host country.
0: Oh, people have lost their minds.
1: People definitely have lost their minds.
0: Okay, so let me kind of back up a little bit. So I see this yesterday when we're wrapping up the round of golf. We're having a little lunch, and I see the tweet. I'm like, oh, that's interesting. I get home, and I'm talking to Becky about it, because she's more of the soccer fan. And I'm like, that's amazing. And she says, well, wait, they're going to blame Trump. Now, at that point, I didn't know Trump had made the call. So a little bit later, I'm looking on Facebook. I'm trolling, and I'm looking at Facebook, and I see people out there saying now that they can't root for the U.S. because of this. It's tainted, right? I'm like, what are you talking about? All right, so the president says this today. Here's what I can tell you from what I know and just my gut check on this. That was not a foul, right? It should not have been a red card. I think it should have been reviewed. But this is one of the biggest moves ever in the World Cup made in this way, in an officiating way. Common sense should tell everyone that they got the call wrong. It wasn't even close. Not even close. That's what Trump said. But does it open a Pandora's box here, right? Because, and that's what people are going to say. So I ask myself in situations like this, maybe you guys do this too. I mean, what would my reaction be if Joe Biden, you know, tossed a call into FIFA over something like this? Well, first of all, he would never be cognizant enough to even make the call or even understand what a red card or yellow card is. But would I be mad at the president for doing that? I don't know. I don't sense that I would be, because I feel like it was an injustice to have the red card in the first place. It's ridiculous that in the biggest stage in this game ever, the World Cup, every 4 years, that this guy now has to sit out and is suspended for the next game. Now, they've made some analogies to other plays that have been similar, Ethan, haven't they? Something happened before the World Cup with Ronaldo or something.
1: Correct.
0: Like that.
1: Yeah,
0: is that true?
1: Ronaldo got a red card two games before the World Cup, which would have given him a 3-game suspension, and FIFA decided to waive the suspension on the last 2 games so that he could play in the entirety of the World Cup. And there's been a couple of other scenarios as well. So it's not specific to just Balogun that this has occurred. And the way in which they review these things is also interesting as well. They basically have people independent of FIFA look at the foul and review it and decide if it is worthy of a suspension or not. This is called Article 27 in FIFA's code of conduct or whatever it is. And that's basically where they decide if the suspension is necessary or not. In this case, they ruled that based off the foul, it was not necessary.
0: In line with Article 27 of the FIFA Disciplinary Code, the implementation of the match suspension is suspended for a probationary period of 1 year. If Balogun commits another infringement of similar nature and gravity during the probationary period, the suspension shall be revoked and the sanction enforced without prejudice to any additional sanction imposed for the new infringement. All right, so here's Trump this morning, because he knows now he's kind of at the, you know, the focus of this.
3: All I did was ask for a review. I didn't say you have to do this. This man is a smart, tough man, Gianni Infantino. He's a smart, tough man. I feel we have to have all the best players in the field. You can't take the best players.
0: And, you know, he kind of addressed the issue that we were all talking about. It wasn't worthy of a suspension from a game.
3: He didn't do anything wrong. Two people ran into each other. And by the way, if you look at that game, there were 10 instances where it was much rougher than that. So I think it starts with the fact that it shouldn't have been a foul. And then you have to look at the person that raised the card, and that's up to you people. You look at it. But I didn't think it was very good, because it was not good.
0: All right, so here's Jim Gray, who I heard him on Fox. He's a longtime sports, you know, journalist, reporter, analyst, if you will.
4: If Belgium is good enough, they will beat the United States. If they're not, it doesn't matter, okay? If they're not good enough, then they won't beat whoever is out there. So they should just play with the players that they have. It's unfortunate that this

0: controversy is now surrounding this, but he should have never been given a red card in the first place.
1: So here's Kilmeade. You know, he's really into the World Cup. He was at the first game. We missed him last week, I think, because he was doing some traveling. But he said, look, he's defending the president.
2: What the president is trying to say is, I think anybody would say, hey, Johnny, I'm not a big soccer guy. Why has this guy gotten a red card? What did exactly he do? But the process had nothing to do with the process. The process was moving on a legal side anyway. It just goes, it blows my mind that people go out of their way to somehow make the president, who cares about the country on every level, they say he's at fault here. For doing what? For saying what we've been saying that you've been asking me about in the hallways or in the elevator? Why is that a red card?
1: That's what I'm confused about. We all kind of said we would have left Friday. If there's one thing we would have said, man, maybe they'll return the, reverse the red card. So now are really people, this is disgusting to me, people are going to root against the U.S.? Here's MS Now.
3: This certainly helps the U.S. on the field, but the karma is bad. This U.S. run so far has been magical.
4: Yeah.
3: This decision may help us extend it, but suddenly the feeling is a little bit off.
4: This is the first broadly popular thing that the president has done vis-a-vis alleged corruption that is helping people that don't actually like him at all.
5: But there will be an asterisk against every achievement this team makes, and that's probably the most harrowing thing of all.
1: So I don't know what's going to happen because, you know, it's hard to gauge what the reaction is from the rest of the world right now on this as well. But we got a game with all the players tonight, right? That's what we're going to see. And, you know, I was looking at the bracket because I don't really understand everything about who's going to play and when they're going to play and who's going to play when. But I guess right now, and do you know if there's a score?
6: Portugal and Spain are playing right now in their round of 16 game.
1: We play the winner of that.
6: If the U.S. were to win,
1: yes,
6: they would play the winner of this game.
1: Right. France and Morocco already in. Norway and England, what a game yesterday with England, already in. So it was really exciting over the weekend. We'll continue to follow. We got Cusumano coming up this afternoon. Bill McDermott as well. We have Josh Hammer for his regular Monday visit coming up next.
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8: We look okay on the roads. Boy, we had light traffic this morning. Westbound 70 looks good out of downtown. It's a little slow at Wentzville. 64, moderate volume at Clayton Skinker, and again out of Prospect. But it's just moderate volume. Now, there's some heavy traffic on the Illinois side due to road work. So westbound 5570 is slow approaching 111. Look for some heavy traffic back to 255. And eastbound 64 slowing at 255, also due to road work. 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
2: So, like, even this whole thing is getting so ridiculous. Here's the coach of Norway right now.
3: So it's a bad decision that will hurt the World Cup. And I feel also sorry for the United States, because if they win, it will always be that will hang in the balance of it. So not good for the sport, bad decision by FIFA.
2: I mean, I don't even know really at this point. J.J. Watt had a great tweet. He says, you root for your country. I think the red card was wrong. You think the appeal process was wrong. I would argue it shouldn't have needed one. We disagree. I'm an American, so I'm pleased Flo can play. It will ultimately be decided on the field. Ball, don't lie. By the way, J.J. Watt has said that he's on and has been on the phone with FIFA and with the NFL, because he has ownership in one of the English Premier League teams. Actually, maybe a couple of them, right?
4: Yeah, two.
2: So that's why he was vocal on this. But it's just really sad that there are people now, I guess, rooting against the U.S. Let me bring in Josh Hammer for our weekly discussion here, bi-weekly discussion on this topic. I know you're probably dialed into it. Josh, good afternoon. I mean, all of a sudden you got Americans saying we're not going to root for America because Trump makes a phone call on a play that shouldn't have really been called a foul, let alone a red card. This is where we are in American politics and sports right now, Josh.
5: Yeah, look, this is where the left has been, Mark, when it comes to Donald Trump for years and years and years. I mean, Donald Trump could literally say the sky is blue, and Democrats, or at least some of them, some people on the left, some people who are just living these days to hate Trump, they would say, no, the sky is actually pink. Or you could say the grass is green, and they would say, no, it's actually purple. And now, too, he's doing what any visceral, nationalist, patriotic American president would do, which is kind of what J.J. Watt was getting at, which is to stand up for his country. And what is he doing? I mean, he's calling the president of FIFA. He's calling Gianni Infantini. And he's not saying, I'm going to make you a Vito Corleone, Michael Corleone offer.
2: Right.
5: Offer you can't refuse. He's not saying, oh, do this or dot, dot, dot, fill in the blank. He's not doing that. He's just offering his opinion and saying, you know what? It would mean a lot to me if you would review this. He had no expectations of any kind of outcome. By the way, here's the most interesting part about this. I was doing a little bit of a deep dive on this, Mark, because I think, as you know, I'm a big sports fan. I've been watching all the games. I actually have Spain versus Portugal on the background.
2: Oh, yeah.
5: Right now.
2: Big game.
5: As I talk to you, massive game. Very excited for the USA tonight, of course. And I was doing a little research into this, and I came across a very interesting data point that's not really getting out there. And the data point is this. So if you actually go into FIFA's disciplinary code, they invoked Article 27 the provision of their code in order to defer this red card for a one-year probationary period. Here's the detail no one's talking about. FIFA just invoked this same article in order to allow Cristiano Ronaldo, who's one of the most famous players in the world for Portugal, to play in this tournament. Why? Because he actually was red carded during Portugal's qualification matches. So in order to allow Cristiano Ronaldo to play, they invoked the exact same provision just to get him into this tournament to make Portugal happy. So the very worst you can say is that if you want to allege the worst about FIFA, and historically, look, FIFA has had some corruption over the years. I think that's not exactly a well-kept secret. But the very worst you can say is that this is not just a unique Trump favoritism. They literally just did this exact same thing for Cristiano Ronaldo. That's point one. The other point, just in brief, as you correctly mentioned, is that this call was just garbage. It was just totally garbage.
2: Terrible.
5: It's not the kind of thing that just stands awful, awful.
2: Yeah.
5: Thing.
2: So, but the reaction, again, I went over this in my open. I just can't believe the reaction of some people now saying, you know, it's going to be tainted. And, you know, how much coverage will the Ronaldo aspect actually get when people are breaking this down? Because you're right. You kind of have to do. I did mention in my open, but if you're not diving a little deeper, as you indicated, Josh, you probably don't know that. And then it's Trump, big orange bad man, gets involved, threatens to behead the head of FIFA or whatever the narrative is going to be. It's just utterly ridiculous. Let's talk about some of the political issues. Last week, obviously, a huge, huge ruling by the Supreme Court on birthright citizenship that we kind of thought was going to go the way that it did. Unfortunately, you wrote a column over the weekend. You think that it is still possible for Congress to get involved here without a constitutional amendment or not?
5: So I think it's a highly unfortunate decision, Mark. It's an issue I've been studying very closely since

0: since I was in law school. It's one of the great, or at least it was one of the great unresolved questions, and therefore I spent a lot of time back in the day researching it, looking into the actual congressional arguments, et cetera. And I did conclude that the relevant 14th Amendment language means that birthright citizenship is not guaranteed for literally everyone born on this soil. Now, back in the day, that argument was considered a fringier position, let's call it. Back when I was in law school, even legal conservatives, probably by about a 2-to-1 margin, took the, let's call it the John Roberts birthright for all position. The good news is that what was once considered a fringier position just got more or less 4 of the 9 votes on the U.S. Supreme Court in terms of the actual 14th Amendment argument. So there's been real progress on an intellectual level on that argument. The bad news, obviously, is that, at least from my perspective, the court arrived at an erroneous conclusion. Now, it's made even worse, at least superficially, by the fact that they ruled not on statutory grounds, but on the 14th Amendment itself. So you're right that most people would look at this and they would say, well, it's going to take a constitutional amendment to overturn this. And sure enough, that would be the most straightforward remedy. If the founders were still alive today and they saw this, they would say, you don't like this? Pass constitutional amendments. But, you know, putting on my legal cap and trying to think a little outside the box, I wrote my column proposing one possible way for Congress to fix this by just passing a new statute. And not all the listeners are going to love this because it is a little unorthodox, a little outside the box. But my proposal is basically this. My idea is that in the Trump versus Barber case, as well as probably the best known case in this area, the 1898 case called Wong Kim Ark, and it's not really worth getting into the details for purposes of our conversation, but that was the case that the majority cited repeatedly. But it is well established under both these cases, Wong Kim Ark and now under Barbara, that there are certain categories still of individuals who are not automatically entitled to birthright citizenship for the children. And one of those categories are foreign invaders. Now, historically, for the most part, that refers to actual hostile militaries, armies that are occupying a country and having babies here. But what if Congress passes a statute declaring that in their judgment, the United States under the Biden-Harris regime, and unfortunately still today, is experiencing an invasion of illegal aliens? Now, you might say, okay, that's not really a particularly serious argument, but here's the point. The point is that that is a policy argument. It's not necessarily a legal argument. The Supreme Court has never said what constitutes an invasion, and I don't think that they actually would frankly wade into the question. I think they would basically just shrug their shoulders and say, this is a political question, you guys work it out. So if Congress were to pass that, I actually think that you could, just through a statute, possibly get a workaround for the decision. Now, having said all that, Mark, this is kind of just some legal, you know, fun brainstorming.
1: Yeah, you know, I get it. It's unfortunate, though, because, look, I expected the court to rule the way that they did, but I do think that, you know, the dissent, I'm sure you read Alito's dissent in particular, was just blistering, and I was a big fan of that. One of the other things that you've written about, Josh Hammer back with us this afternoon, Newsweek senior editor at large. You hear his show Saturdays at 1 p.m. on 97.1 FM Talk, the Josh Hammer Show. In the aftermath of what's happened here, not only with Mamdani, and I haven't played the audio of his ridiculous 4th of July message, which is embarrassing, but I know you wrote about how the Democrat Party has gone full communist, right? We're waiting to see if Cori Bush can win back her seat here in the St. Louis area. That would kind of fit the narrative right now. But boy, they're not backing away from that at all at this point, are they?
0: No, they're leaning into it. And the recent election in Colorado just this past week, I think, was up, which is really all the confirmation that we needed. This is no longer confined to places like New York City, like St. Louis, like these big blue cities. It's now from sea to shining sea. And the Democrat establishment is barely putting up a fight. That's the most interesting part to me, is with very, very, very few exceptions. I saw a Josh Gottheimer, the congressman from New Jersey, having some choice words. James Carville, who's never shy on choice words, he's had some choice words. But those folks are very, very few and far between. They're basically just rolling over and accepting this, that socialism is not just the future, it is the current of large swaths of the Democratic Party. In fact, if you look at the current Pew Gallup polling, more Democrats these days actually say that they have a favorable view of socialism than of capitalism. So this is here, it's not going anywhere. And the silver lining for Republicans, no matter how bad they may think they have it when it comes to oil or inflation or this or that, there, the silver lining is that socialism is not popular with the American public at large, especially not here in South Florida, where I live, Mark, with all the Cubans and the Venezuelans here. If Republicans can lean into that messaging and actually make the case that the Daria Lisa Chevaliers really are not just the future but the present of the Democratic Party, I think that will open up a lot of doors to them come November.
1: By the way, there is some movement today on Graham Plattner, a lot of buzz that maybe more information was coming out, and I guess it has. Politico's doing some reporting on some of his past, probably not even the worst shoe that's going to drop, but there's buzz that he may finally pull out of that race. I don't know if you have any insight on that, but I sense, and I think I've been told you probably have too, that the Oppo research is going to keep coming here. There's a lot of stuff on this guy.
0: You know, I was told a rumor earlier today that is so outrageous that I hesitate to even say it on the air, but now I'm wondering, Mark, if that rumor actually was just a mistaken rumor, because the story that just broke here over the past hour or so was that he had the ex-girlfriend who accused him of sexually assaulting or raping him. So now I'm thinking that this utterly scandalous rumor that I heard was actually just a rumor. But yeah, it's probably only going to get worse from here. I'm sure there's more where that came from. It seems like every time we think that the worst has come, there's just more and more to come with this utter scoundrel. The deadline has not quite come, right? The deadline for him dropping out is in about a week or so, if I'm not mistaken.
1: Right, I think so.
0: I mean, part of me kind of deviously wants for him to stay in until it's too late to drop out. But Democrats are actually better than Republicans at this, which is kind of interesting. They're better at looking at their losing horses and concluding that they are losing horses and trying to get them out. This is kind of what they did with Joe Biden, right? Now, admittedly, Kamala Harris still lost the election, but Biden would have been a surefire loser there. If Kamala Harris wasn't such a crappy candidate, maybe they would have had a chance there. But if I had to make a prediction, Mark, I think the Graham Plattner is going to go, and he's probably going to go before the deadline.
1: Hey, I'm hearing buzz that Kamala is going to lean into the Democrat socialist stuff and try to run in 2028. I root wholeheartedly for that. I'm sure that you do too. Josh, have a great week. Thank you so much. We'll see you. Take care.
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3: If you are actually leaving the office, because very few people went to work today.
1: I think there's a lot of holiday mode still going on. I can't really blame people.
3: Westbound 70 looks great out of downtown. It's a little slow at Wentzville. Now, we have picked up some moderate volume westbound 40 around Hampton, but that's it. Now, eastbound is slowing at 270, and westbound slow again just past Lake St. Louis Boulevard on out through the 70 split. 55 is in good shape. We've got eastbound 70 on the Illinois side, slowing at 64, and 64 eastbound, slowing at 255. I'm Sue Thomas, and that's traffic. 97.1 FM Talk, St. Louis Conservative.
1: You know, now that the holiday has passed, we're going to get really, really focused here on these ballot initiatives, including Amendment 4 and Amendment 5. Amendment 5 is the rollback and phase out of the income tax. Scott Faughn, insider in Jeff City, the host of This Week in Missouri, coming up next.

0: I'm Anna Garcia, host of True Crime News, the podcast. 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
7: As I indicated before the break, so now we're kind of be hyper-focused on some of the races coming up here, not only with candidates, but ballot issues and constitutional amendments, including one to phase out the income tax in Missouri, another one that deals with, you know, initiative petitions. Scott Faughn, Jeff City insider that he is, the host of This Week in Missouri, with us this afternoon to talk about those issues and handicap it. Scott Faughn, how are you this afternoon?
9: I'm doing great, man. It's one of my favorite times of year. You know, in Missouri, we don't have general elections anymore. We have these primaries. We have these ballot measures. So it's this is the most exciting time of the political calendar.
7: So are you actually, let me ask you this, because I saw something on the old Facebook today. Are you out there and actively campaigning for Amendments 4 and 5? Are you going on a little bit of an informational tour, or what's going on with that?
9: No, I'm not campaigning for them, but I do go. I do travel the state. I feel like I'm a better guest for you and a better host for the show when I actually go out and talk to folks around the state. And so I get the F-150 out every election cycle. And I make the loop around the state of Missouri and visit with folks. But I am going to stop into some of these town halls. I'm going to tell them what I think. I don't know that me campaigning for it, but if I'm asked a question, Mark, you know me, I'm kind of give you my answer. Yeah. It may not be all that well phrased or that smart, but you'll get what I think.
7: Well, let me ask you though on specifics there. I just wanted to mention that what I saw was that you were going to be, I think, in Washington in a couple of days on Thursday night with a couple of state reps, Bishop Davidson, Senator Ben Brown as well. And that's kind of like a little chat about all of this at Moe's Pizza. My concern all along here, look, I support this. Saw the governor a week ago at the BMW Championship News Conference at Belle Reve. And, you know, I've expressed my concern on the air as well that there's not a lot of momentum for this thing to pass. I would say the same thing with Amendment 4. Now, one of the issues I have, and maybe this is what you're exposed to when you're going out and talking about this, the other side just keeps lying about everything on this. I mean, the amount of things that I see that are just completely untrue on social media about Amendment 5, I guess I shouldn't be shocked by, but they're all lies, Faughn. So one of the goals here for people who support this is to kind of straighten people out, at the very least, on the truth.
9: Well, I'm not going to sit here and sugarcoat this situation. I think the problem with Amendment 5 isn't people lying. Of course, the Post-Dispatch and of course the Star and, you know, you're going to have the Republicans that hate everything, especially success. They're going to hate this. That's just kind of today's politics. But I'll tell you, we are, the goal here is to trade the income tax for a sales tax. And Mark, I'll tell you this. This is what I think the problem isn't the lies. I mean, of course, every campaign, the other side thinks one side's lying. I think it's the fact that we have to educate folks about what this income tax is doing to our state. I think there's a lot of folks. It's an old saying Jeff Smith came up with once. It's hard to make friends when you need friends. Well, sometimes it's hard to get people on your side when you're in the middle of a campaign. And what I've taken from this is I really hope someone introduces a bill that makes you write the check for your income tax.
7: I know, right?
9: I hear people ticked about property tax. I mean, I think that is legitimately, I mean, there is a fever in this state angry at property tax. I don't feel the same for income tax sometimes. And I think it just comes down to one thing. You have to write a check for that property tax. You don't write a check for your income tax. And I think we have to drive home the message that this is what's killing our state. And I believe it is. I also believe, Mark, I got out of college in 2002. The Republicans have controlled everything. So it's their fault if you're blaming people. I'm not trying to duck the blame on the Democrats here. The state hasn't grown. It has not grown. So I understand people that are against this. I get it. You're never going to hear me at Moe's. I think I'm going to go to the Boot Hill next week and talk about this. I'm not going to sit here and tell you that, oh, this goes away and everything's great and we're going to make it up on growth. No, you're going to trade an income tax for a sales tax. And I think it's a good idea, and I'll tell you why. And I really do. I mean, I am a Kehoe guy. I'm a fan of the governor's. I respect him a great deal. Most of the things he does, I mean, he's a business guy. So am I. We have a lot in common. But I truly believe in this is the right thing to do for this state. And it's complicated and it's hard. Of course it is. It should be. But what I don't respect is people that are against this plan, and they don't have a plan to get the state moving. This is not fair to Gussie. This is not fair.

0: or to your kids, that we just play the baby boomer card. We spend all the money and pass the buck down the road and do nothing. That's not right. I'm steadfastly, I respect people that don't think this is the right plan. This is a big deal. It's very hard. This is a huge, huge thing. We have to, we have no choice but to look at the facts they are. The state doesn't grow. Now, we have to do something about that. I respect people that have a different way to look at it. You want to raise taxes and give more money to folks that don't work? Fine. I actually think this is the best way to go about it. And I don't respect people that just look at you and say, no, I don't like this and I have no plan and no growth ever is fine for us. That's not fine enough for me.
1: Yeah.
0: That's not good enough.
1: I've had some, even a couple of sponsors express, you know, a lot of concern about this, and they don't support it. The thing about the opposition, and you're right, everyone has, you know, if you have a reason to oppose this, whatever it is, you can vote against it. But I feel like a lot of the opposition is based on false premises because, you know, the governor has already made it clear when it comes to health care and real estate that these things would not be touched with a higher income tax. That's not stopping opponents from lying about that, you know, in particular, those two aspects.
0: I think every campaign, you know, no one's ever lost a campaign that didn't think their opponent lied about them. I get it. That is what it is. I understand. I think they should have exempted the realtors in the Constitution from this. The realtors paid very good money to be exempted from these types of things and their own post-tax money. I understand why the realtors are against this. I thought it was a strategic mistake then. I'm sure I said it on your show. And I think it was a mistake now not to exempt them out of this entire thing. I think, you know, the governor has a thing about federal judges. That's not how I would have done it. I do trust Mike Kehoe's word. I don't think anybody, say what you will, I don't even call him a liar. But I don't support the people that say, oh, this is great, there's no downside. No, there's a downside. You're going to pay a higher sales tax for an income tax. And for people like you and I, Bush is probably going to come out ahead. You and I will. People younger than us, it's great. If you're older, you know, the baby boom generation is the worst generation in the history of mankind. Look at what they've done to the federal deficit. They want to spend, and never pay the bill. Maybe they should try paying it forward a little bit. I mean, I don't feel bad for them. If you want your grandkids to live in the same state you live in, maybe you have to actually think about somebody beside yourself for once. And yeah, I think it is time we try something different. And if you don't like this, what do you want to try? Because I hear crickets. And
1: well,
0: I don't think that's
1: I'm with
0: enough.
1: You. I'm with you on that point. No, I get that for sure. And by the way, I'm going to let you alienate the older listeners in my audience. Thank you for doing that. I'll send them your text and phone number and email as well. But
0: I'm telling lies.
1: All right. Well, so you're a straight shooter, and I like that. And I am too. I call balls and strikes. Here is what I see right now. And I'm usually wrong about these things, so I'm going to test this out. Dude, I think this thing fails, and I think it fails bigly. And I'm worried about that because the marketing hasn't been very good. So are you feeling like it still has a chance to pass?
0: I 100% believe every single ballot measure that starts off wanting a yes starts behind. It is very much harder in this state to get a yes than a no. A no is very easy to get. We Missourians love to vote no on these things.
1: Mm-hmm.
0: And when there's funded opposition, they almost always lose. The deck is stacked against this. But I'll tell you, I you know, that's fine with me. I've lost stuff before. I'm going to go down telling the truth as I see it, that this state doesn't grow. And we have to start growing. We owe it to our kids. The baby boomer generation didn't feel like they owed it to their kids. They felt they could run up huge deficit, be stagnant, and continue to send baby boomer after baby boomer into office to make it worse. I think it's time we do something better and we think about the future. And if you don't like this plan for the future, good, man. Tell me what yours is.
1: Yeah,
0: and if you can make sense,
1: come up with a better plan.
0: You come
1: to
0: Moe's Thursday night and you tell me a better plan and I'll buy you a Bud Light. Anybody listen, Thursday night at Moe's in Washington. I've been assured there's Bud Light there. I'm going to be quite disappointed if there's not. That's kind of what got me there. But if you come and you have a better plan than Governor Kehoe's, and you've created more jobs in this state than Mike Kehoe, the Bud Light's on me.
1: Man, I am appreciative of the fact that you did say Washington, so you get some points for that. Scott Fawn, the host of This Week in Missouri, on Amendment 4, which I don't think people are really dialed into, it's the initiative petition amendment. There's a lot of, you know, campaigns out there know against that one as well. I don't know if people even understand that one. What's your position on Amendment 4 and its possibility of passage?
0: We desperately need IP reform in this state. This is hugely flawed. This is nowhere close to what I would have done. That idiotic trick about making it where the politicians only need 50%, all that stupid, makes everything worse. I don't think it'll pass. I desperately think we need it. I'm going to vote for it because it's better than the current system. But I you could drive a truck through the holes in this thing. I'm all for it. I want to see it pass. I guess this was done sloppily, terribly. It was not done well. And I'll be honest with you. You know me, I generally say, try to put things into context about what's voted on in Jefferson City. This was done hastily and poorly thought out. And I don't think it has much of a chance of passing. My concern when this was done the way it was done is it's going to set back the very righteous cause of IP reform 5 years. I think it may fail by so much and be such a non-issue that nobody takes it seriously in the IP reform talk going forward, because we desperately need initiative petition reform, or we're going to have another constitutional convention. And I just think that we have reached a stage where we have to reform the way we do this process. I don't think it should be impossible to change the Constitution. Yeah. I think it should be a little harder. I'll tell you another thing I think. When the citizens pass a statute, that should be easy to do, and the legislature shouldn't be able to touch it for 3 to 5 years. I think you should protect things that are put in statute from getting messed with by the public for a period of time, and I think it should be harder to amend the Constitution. And I think that's a deal maybe one day reasonable people will sit down and make. No attempt was made to do that with this, and I think the results are what you're seeing.
1: Man, we could not be on more of a same page on that one. I agree with you. Scott, thanks a lot. We appreciate it. We'll see what happens here in the next few weeks. We'll talk soon. Thank you.
0: You bet. Go Cards.
1: That's Scott Faughn. You can watch this week in Missouri. I think he's kind of handicapped that very effectively. I'll be very curious to see what the campaign is like in the next few weeks, because there's a lot of people holding back on money, not only with these amendments, but even with candidates. You know, I earlier mentioned Cori Bush and Wesley Bell. I know there's very micro targeting of ads and there's campaign signs. Look, I'm going to the baseball game with Steve Butts tonight, Sue, and he's in a tough race in a primary, you know, in his Senate district, because he's running against Gina Mitten. I think there's another candidate as well, and that's a tough race. And I saw some Steve Butts billboards over the weekend. You said you're seeing a lot of signs.
2: I am.
1: So that's a race that people are keeping an eye on as well. And then you kind of have to wonder, you know, now we're in this period after the 4th of July. People are still on the summer vacations. Are they going to spend the time to go and vote on these things? Because I think on the amendments in particular, and I'm not talking to our audience here. Our audience knows. They're dialed in. They're paying attention. I get the emails. I get the tweets. They're thinking through this. But, you know, you kind of have to think in terms of your friends. And I never like to criticize people because I know their lives are busy and stuff. But, boy, these more local and primary elections, they have a bigger effect on your life than the national elections. So I wish more people would stay dialed in. But we know we have educated folks listening to 97.1 FM Talk, and we'll continue to debate that one. The other race I didn't even mention is the St. Charles County executive race, you know, with Bill Eigel. I was in St. Charles County yesterday. Bill Eigel, Steve Ellman running for re-election. Jason Law is in that race as well. He's not very well known, but I understand he's got a lot of money. So a lot going to happen here in the next 4 weeks.
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4: Headed into Illinois, there's a jam eastbound 70 coming off the Stan Musial Veterans Memorial Bridge, headed for 64. And we've got volume westbound 5570 approaching 111. That due to road work. And eastbound 64 at 255. Now, on the Missouri side, we're fine. Westbound 70 looks great. Just a little slow Highway A through Wentzville. 64 westbound a little slow at Clayton Skanker. And then some volume approaching Prospect out through 70. And that's about it. Other than that, we look good. I'm Sue Thomas, and that's traffic. 97.1 FM Talk, St. Louis Conservative.
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2: You know, the reaction here to the Balogun suspension red card being lifted, it continues to just be fascinating from across the spectrum. I'll be very curious, and I don't know how much you've been watching this, Sue, with the announcers and, you know, the studio team that kind of breaks these things down and analyzes, but I'll be very curious to see what the tone is tonight. So here's an ESPN columnist, and this would, you know, be no surprise because of the way that they lean, saying the United States men's national team had a big win Sunday without even kicking the ball, but Fuller and Balogun's suspension reprieve, which allows him to play in the round of 16 against Belgium, is bad for the World Cup and in the end might be bad for the U.S. team. Who wants to win if victory becomes tainted by murky interventions that take place without any explanation or transparency? So I don't know what that claim is, the transparency. It seems like there's a process here, right, to appeal. Although what this guy says is that I asked this right after it happened because I don't know enough about this stuff. I asked Ethan, and remember we were talking about it. He said, yeah, there is a process, but it really never happens, right? So when this first goes down, FIFA apparently makes it clear that there was no appeals process for Balogun. He would serve the one-match suspension, case closed. So then Trump makes the call. We know that. But they issue the ruling on the website. They didn't post it on X or Instagram. People are thinking that that's somewhat conspiratorial. But, you know, as we pointed out, this did happen with Ronaldo. So I don't know. Let me look here because
5: What exactly happened there?
2: Well, that's what I want to see, if this person at ESPN actually goes into that particular issue, because somebody, now this is where I got to be careful here, Sue, because I've vetted all this stuff, right? And I don't know enough about soccer. No, and I'm just being serious here, because there is like somebody did a question to one of the AI, vehicles who requested a review for Ronaldo red card. The Portuguese government, along with officials representing Portugal. So this was in advance of the red card during the qualifiers that they asked for intervention, and they got intervention. So you can say that it's unprecedented, but I don't think it is unprecedented if it happened with Ronaldo, right? I even saw people out there saying, some of the sports comments saying, look, the U.S. should do the right thing here and they should just sit this guy. There would be not one person out there would be complaining about this. Maybe a couple purists on the FIFA front, but no one would be complaining about this whatsoever. We'd all be unified, jumping for joy, excited that the game is going to take place tonight. The U.S. has their best player, at least the player that scored the most points in the roster. But because the big orange bad man is involved, we can't agree on that. And now we have to root against the U.S. I'm literally seeing people out there in the social media world saying that, which that's very, very sad if that's true. And I can't even understand how that would happen. So what happens if we win tonight? What's the narrative tomorrow?
5: Who knows?
2: The only reason they won is because of the suspension being lifted. Like, okay. you almost want Balogun to score tonight, because then if he scores, then the narrative goes on. I would like to think that most of the fans, and we're seeing them on display, and some of the things I saw over the weekend that continue to come out from the Europeans, the South Americans, just having a blast, whether it's in Seattle for tonight's game, Dallas, where the game between Spain and Portugal is taking place right now, which, by the way, Spain has taken a lead. They scored. It's 1-0 in that game. That came pretty late here. I think I might have missed it because I was looking up at the screen, Sue, and I think they just scored a couple of minutes ago. Oh. So that is a big game, and that's true. We would play the winner of Spain and Portugal. So if the U.S. wins tonight, they may end up playing Spain. That game is in the 92nd minute, so it's in extra time right now. That means it's probably down to the last 4 minutes. We'll keep you posted on that.
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0: Oh, traffic center.
1: Not a bad commute today, at least on the Missouri side. 70 westbound is great out of downtown. Little slow at Wentzville. Eastbound, some moderate volume at 141. Westbound 64, Clayton Skinker has some moderate volume. Then it's slower out at Prospect. Southbound 270 is in good shape. 55 looks good. Volume on the Illinois side, eastbound 70 at 64. And eastbound 64 at 255. And westbound 5570 at 111. That all due to road work. I'm Sue Thomas, and that's traffic. 97.1 FM Talk, St. Louis Conservative.

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0: Surprise in a U.S. Senate race. I'm Lisa Brady, Fox News.
9: I wanted to directly address the troubling, serious, and false allegations against me.
0: Democrat Graham Platner, who won a June primary in Maine, just posting a video denying when an ex-girlfriend told Politico that he drunkenly forced her to have sex after she told him to stop. Platner says any accusation of non-consensual behavior is categorically false.
9: Regardless of the inaccuracy of the reporting, but mindful of the political reality it will inflict, We are taking the time to reflect on the best path forward.
0: Plattner, who's faced a series of controversies and allegations, is trying to unseat Republican Senator Susan Collins. Under state law, party officials can choose a new nominee if the primary winner withdraws by a July 13th deadline. Prosecutors in Utah laying out what they argue is enough evidence to send Tyler Robinson to trial for the killing of Charlie Kirk, beginning a preliminary hearing with testimony from a police officer who was at Utah Valley University that day.
10: Robinson's lead defense attorney, Catherine Nestor, cross-examined this officer. He says there was not metal detectors on campus that day and that he doesn't know for certain which direction the gunshot came from. Now, the officer says after he heard the gunfire, he went onto the gravel-lined roof of the building that prosecutors say Tyler Robinson used as the sniper point to shoot Kirk.
0: Fox's Matt Finn at the courthouse in Provo, where the hearing is expected to last all week. Both President Trump and the FIFA president rejecting any favoritism after FIFA reversed a red card decision allowing a U.S. striker to play against Belgium tonight.
11: People in Belgium, if they win the game, they can be very proud. If they would win the game with a player missing, it would have been a different feeling. You can't do that. And I'm very glad. All I did was ask for a review. I didn't say you have to do this.
0: Belgium's appeal of the reversal was deemed inadmissible today. 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
5: The big dome of summer from last week is gone. We are in a north to northwest flow. And for July, not too bad. Partly cloudy skies. We drop out of the 80s by 9 o'clock. 68 for the overnight low. We'll take it. Tuesday, partly to mostly sunny, 87. Tuesday night, clear, 69. Wednesday, sunny, 88. Thursday, partly sunny. Gets a little warmer, 93 on Thursday. 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
1: Well, I can't say a whole lot more, but I had fun at the wedding the other night at Madison Square Garden. I signed an NDA, though, so I can't really tell you anything more than that. But it was fun. I think I'm allowed to say that. It was great to see Travis and Tay-Tay again and the whole crew. And we had an awesome time. It really was. We danced until like 2, 3 in the morning.
2: Can you confirm that the vows were actually taken inside Madison Square Garden?
1: That would violate the NDA.
3: Good question, Fred.
1: How could you have me put my line, you know, my life on the line here legally when I'm not allowed to do that?
2: Can you confirm that you were sitting in the same area as Joe Buck?
1: Was Joe Buck there?
2: Yeah.
1: He was?
2: Yeah.
1: That's good for Joe Buck, who I guess he's close with Travis. Maybe he's close with both of them, right?
3: Who knows?
1: So what was interesting is that there really was remarkably little news that came out in details of what happened, except for there was one dude. Did you hear about that?
2: No.
1: All right. So, like, there's a guy. I'm trying to find this right now in Variety right now because this guy was the CEO of AMC, okay? And he goes out there and he pretty much says what happened. He goes, it doesn't look like Madison Square Garden immediately upon entry. Everything, walls, ceiling, it was draped in peach and white. Large blown up pictures of Taylor and Travis at each age, year by year, from 1 year old to late teenagerhood were on display. He said a small portion of MSG was cordoned off, devoid of any notion that a basketball or hockey game ever shared that space. Somehow, magically, someone created an outdoor garden at a lush countryside retreat. Everything draped off, this time in green and white, real flowers. I think artificial three welcomed 15 rows of maybe 75 of rows of chairs. They say there were around 1,000 attendees, including me. But surprisingly, it all felt intimate and small. So anyway, he puts that out there. Adam Sandler, we knew that he was going to be the officiant of the wedding. He apparently sang a song for the newlyweds. They said I do. Then it was on the billboards on side of MSG that read, you know, just married. But that's the only guy. And then he takes his whole post down, right? We know that Stevie Nicks performed. But it is interesting. There were some pictures that leaked that now they're saying are not real. I don't know how you would trust some of that stuff. But good for them. We were wrong, Sue, though, because we really thought that I thought was going to happen is they were going to do a private ceremony and then go to MSG for celebration. But the way that guy describes it, it sounds like if you would have walked into Madison Square Garden, it would have looked nothing like Madison Square Garden.
3: Which we should have guessed, but
1: But still, it just
3: a thousand of your closest friends.
1: Awkward. Now, how did Mom Donnie, you know, approve of the lighting on MSG, or was the temperature 78 degrees?
3: I hope it was.
1: Because think of all that electricity that they were using at Madison Square Garden for that wedding. Unbelievable. On the Mom Donnie front, and this guy is just, did you hear the speech, Fred, over the weekend?
2: I didn't.
1: Sue, have you heard it?
3: Ugh, no.
1: I mean, it's really quite something. In a very, very sad way. Here he is.
4: At City Hall, as I sit behind George Washington's desk, alongside new Americans who came to this country, I cannot see all of America. But like so many who came before, I can see New York City. The city I see today looks very different than the one that greeted George Washington. In July of 1776, our city simmered under the yoke of oppression. The British had imposed a colonial rule so repressive that 250 years ago, 80 miles south, a small group of newspaper editors, farmers, and soldiers signed their names on a document declaring truths that feel self-evident now, but were revolutionary then.
1: All right, so far so good, right? He's kind of talking you through a little history here.
4: Establishing the ideals our nation still strives to fulfill. The British did not take it well. War broke out. And that August, as the largest battle of the Revolutionary War unfolded in Brooklyn, batteries on Governor's Island took aim at British ships anchored just offshore. We were outgunned. We were outmanned. And we were soundly defeated.
1: You know, that was one of the things I didn't really talk about last week, but did you

0: You see any of the video or the pictures of the tall ships that were going through the harbors?
1: Yeah,
0: in New York?
1: Yeah,
0: that was pretty cool,
1: pretty impressive.
0: Yeah, I don't know that even got enough coverage, but you know, obviously referring to some of that there.
2: After only a few months, it appeared our fledgling attempt at democracy was on the precipice of collapse. But that night, with the moon overhead, thousands of our soldiers silently climbed into ferries and flat-bottom boats and escaped to Manhattan.

0: evolved as a country. You know, I want to go back to something you said at the beginning. I can see New York, I can't see America, because I get concerned about that, you know, from a we talk about that from a media standpoint, because I'd love for Mamdani to come here, or New Yorkers, or people who think they know how the rest of the country lives. I've always praised, you know, my friend Selena Zito, because she drives across America and she meets people and she, you know, she talks to them. I was sitting at my friend Dwayne's house the other night watching the fireworks with a bunch of folks, some of whom, Fred, we had met at Assumption Parish for the fish fries. And it was just a bunch of proud Americans sitting together with their families that, you know, probably put a lot of work under their belts over the years and were dedicated to this country, paid a lot of taxes, but they deeply loved the country and wanted to celebrate its history. Instead, you got a guy in New York City who does not deeply love this country, wants to defund the police and things that go along with that, and tries to put, you know, a blanket over the Democrat socialism that is spreading, you know, like an infection throughout New York State and elsewhere. So it's just kind of sad that there were people rooting against the country, not only, you know, because of what's happening with the World Cup, but because we're not a perfect union. We were always supposed to be a more perfect union, right? We made a lot of mistakes. We got things that have happened. I still think, I posted this on Saturday because I wanted people to read it. I didn't do a lot of social media over the weekend, but Neil Gorsuch, and he wrote it with somebody else who was kind of a co-author, a female, I forgot her name. He wrote a great piece about history and liberty and the freedom in the past 250 years. And you can find that. My Twitter account is at Mark Reardon KFTK. You can read that from the weekend, because I thought it was really, really good and well-spoken. And again, going into the weekend on Thursday, I said I hope people kind of take time to look at what history has been achieved in this country. I didn't watch, I don't know about you guys, I didn't watch a lot of media coverage over the weekend because I was kind of focused on the Cardinals and the World Cup. So I don't really have a sense of how America 250 went from a national media perspective. Do you, Fred?
1: No, I didn't see much. I saw a lot of, you know, when things got bad and everybody had to take timeouts, you know, they had Fox had some of their coverage from inside a certain area. But I didn't hear anybody else ripping on it.
0: Overall, Fox's coverage, because I had some of it on, including on Friday, because, you know, we were off for the holiday. And I think that they were doing a great job of focusing on different parts of history and highlighting the anniversary. You know, it's funny. I was listening to, trying to think. I was monitoring Fox. This was kind of a proud moment. I will tell you this. On Friday morning, I'm driving to Forest Park to play golf. And I'm monitoring Fox National on Sirius XM. And we've been playing these vignettes. I don't know if they're going to continue, but some of these Fox vignettes, Bill Hemmer and others have anchored them from throughout the country, or about the country and about the, you know, the history of the country. So I heard one on Friday morning about the arch.
2: How about that?
0: And, you know, and I'm like, I know that, Sue, you've done, you know, a podcast, but I'm thinking to myself, I almost felt like it was a miss, Fred, on my part, because the arch is such an important part of our history as the gateway to the West. So I'm sitting there, I'm driving, it's the day before our 250th anniversary, I hear a Fox reporter talking about Saarinen and the arch and, you know, the achievement and what it was envisioned, and I'm like, man, that kind of makes me proud to be an American in St. Louis. And yeah, so that was kind of cool. All right, we have Mike Gonzalez coming up here at the bottom of the hour. He's a senior fellow at Heritage. He's going to talk a little bit about some of the communism that's spreading through these elections. And also, I want to ask Mike about Cuba, because he's a Cuban, and the Trump administration is getting a little involved in some of the things down there as well. Cusumano may or may not be here this afternoon. Jordan Walker made the All-Star game and the All-Star team, but Fred, he doesn't get on the fan vote, right? Which is just because most people across the league don't know him. So is it only Walker and Marmol who will be there, or will we get another player or not? Do you know?
1: I don't know that we get another one unless someone else gets hurt and they need another fill.
0: Yeah, maybe that's it. Frank, I think, is going to be talking with Jordan when he usually joins us. So we might not have him at the top of the hour. We do have Bill McDermott in the 5:30 hour, not only to kind of go over the controversy involving overturning the red card from Balogun, but also just to preview the game tonight in Seattle. By the way, Spain wins the first game 1-0 against Portugal. We will play the winner of that match if the U.S. gets by Belgium.
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2: On the roads, it's really been a nice commute today. There weren't that many people on the roads this morning. Now, we just had a report of a stall eastbound 44 past Bowles, but they've moved it off to the right shoulder, so we're in pretty good shape. If you're westbound on 70, It looks great out of downtown. It's a little slow at Wentzville.

64, some moderate volume Clayton Skinker. Eastbound, a little slow in the right lanes at 270. And then westbound slow, Lake St. Louis Boulevard out through 70. 55 looks good. We've got a jam on the Illinois side, westbound 55, 70 at 111. And eastbound 255, I'm sorry, eastbound 64 at 255. I'm Sue Thomas with Traffic, 97.1 FM Talk, St. Louis Conservative.

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3: Mark Reardon is St. Louis conservative.
4: You know, I'm going to the baseball game tonight because I was invited by my friend, State Representative Steve Butts. So it's actually Alex Rich and Steve and former State Senator Jeff Smith. We're all going to the game. But, you know, the World Cup game is on as well, so we want to be able to monitor it. So I was going to wear, for Father's Day, Sue, and you guys have seen me wear it, I got this shirt, this World Cup shirt that says USA. I really like it a lot. I wore it yesterday. I'm like, I want to wear it to the game tonight, right? So I washed it this morning because I was sweating in it quite a bit with all the heat. I pull it out of the dryer, and it's got, like, two big stains on it. It's a blue shirt, and it looks like there was something, like, maybe petroleum-based or something that got on it. So you know what I do? I'm probably going to go buy another one. I can't buy one for tonight, but I'm going to wear a Cardinal shirt tonight. I was really bummed out.
5: Isn't that a new washer slash dryer?
4: Well, I don't think it's the washer dryer's fault.
5: So
4: I think whatever I got on
5: there?
4: The shirt, it was probably something that I it was weird because it's a dark blue shirt and the stains make it look like they're darker stains.
5: Yeah.
4: I will try to wash it one more time.
5: Okay,
4: we'll
5: give
4: see
5: it
4: if
5: a
4: maybe
5: shot.
4: Something happened.
5: Well done on there.
4: I was
5: takes grease out of your mouth.
4: That's what I've heard. I will I'll keep you posted on that. I know everyone's going to be dying to know the result.
6: These allegations are deeply concerning.
7: Does the president have any comment?
8: We're not going to comment.
9: It's not clear messaging.
8: No.
3: And now, Sue's News. Brought to you by Sue.
5: Fred, did you see any fireworks? What was your fourth?
10: I heard a lot of them in our house. We had a neighbor right next door to me and Joyce who put off this amazingly loud display for a long time.
5: Yeah, no, here's the thing. I don't mind those if... If you can see something, if they just make noise, that just drives me bonkers, you know?
4: But were you not tempted to, like, slip outside and take a look? Apparently
10: I'm a softy when it comes to dogs.
4: Oh. Yeah.
10: You know, Luna was scared to death.
4: Yeah. Oh.
10: So I was kind of inside with her.
4: I get it.
5: You know? Yeah, that stinks. It does stink for them. I was trying to figure out how loud it would be in the new neighborhood versus the city. It's pretty loud no matter where you are. But I slept through it. I was tired. And Mark Reardon, of course, was out at actual fireworks. When it poured rain, Mark, I was like, yeah, and I'm out.
4: Well, it did. It rained so hard on Saturday afternoon, right?
10: Yeah. I saw a lot of it, though, on TV. I saw the New York display.
5: Oh, you did?
10: The DC.
5: Who had a good
10: display.
5: One?
10: Those were just amazing.
5: Apparently, we had a great turnout downtown. And it was looking really good at the Arch.
10: Yeah, I was wondering how much the rain would have affected what went on downtown.
5: I don't know, but apparently, eventually, it came off well.
4: I think in one way it affected it is it made Saturday night a lot more comfortable.
5: Yeah, right? Well, that's for
4: because
5: sure.
4: Because temperature-wise, that really the front really changed things.
5: You guys, happy National Fried Chicken Day. Yay!
10: Oh, that's good.
5: That sounds good to me. National Hand Rolled Day, which essentially means try some sushi. Sushi, yes, Mark Reardon.
4: Oh, I love sushi.
5: Fred, oh dear.
10: California roll.
5: There he is. Although you like salmon now.
10: Oh, yeah, I do.
5: So maybe you could do something with salmon.
10: Okay.
5: Yeah.
4: What? So after all these years of not liking seafood, you're like coming out of your seafood hibernation or what?
10: Yep.
4: That's
10: Sue's,
4: very
10: Sue's
4: encouraging.
10: Dragging me into the real world.
4: Look at that.
5: Yes.
4: I like it.
5: Fish fries helped. We had some good salmon. Okay. It's also National Air Traffic Control Day. And I thought, I wonder how that is. Are we still fine? Are we in crisis? Sue's News did not actually look that up. But she wondered it.
4: Uh-huh. I wonder it, too.
5: Uh-huh.
4: But so, wait, you just said it's air traffic controller or
5: control day.
4: Okay.
5: So, the job itself.
4: Oh, okay.
5: We are supposed to be
4: pleased with. Not celebrating the people.
5: Nope.
4: Just the job.
5: Just the job.
10: I think the first air traffic controller was based at Lambert.
5: Yeah, they were.
4: Like ever?
5: Yes. Yeah. And he was a guy in a lawn chair that you got to listen to History of the Louis Sue. And he would say what was happening. Yeah, it's a good one.
4: Really?
5: The history of aviation in St. Louis.
4: But he would just sit out there in a lawn chair in like a Budweiser or something like smoke his cigarette and watch the planes come in?
5: No beverages known, but that's what he did. It's pretty cool. All right, on this day in history, 93 years ago,

0: It's 1933. The very first All-Star game in baseball was played. Babe Ruth hits the game-winning home run for the American League, and they won 4-2. It's just old school. You knew that, didn't you, Fred?
1: Oh, yeah.
0: Uh-huh. And then
1: Comiskey Park.
0: Comiskey Park. I didn't know that part.
2: That's where it was. That was the first one. Okay.
0: I'll be good. And 47 years ago today, in 1979, the B-52s released their self-titled debut album. And this is the one with, of course, Rock Lobster.
2: I don't know what it is, but like my wife hates the B-52s. Anytime anything comes on from the B-52s, I like have to reach for the radio because it horrifies her. I don't really know why. I don't really understand it, but it's been something that's been there for a long time. I think I saw them one time in concert, but that's about it.
0: Yeah. Well, I mean, I'm with her, with your wife, that is, on Steely Dan. No, thank you.
2: Oh, she's the same way on Steely Dan, too.
0: But B-52s I could take. Although, when I first heard this song, you know, it was somebody older than me. And she said, ooh, you got to listen to this. And I thought, eh, you know. But they grow on you.
2: They
0: if
2: do
0: you
2: grow
0: give
2: on you a
0: chance.
2: Bit, yeah.
1: No Steely Dan, huh?
0: No. Oh.
2: I think a lot of women like Steely Dan. I don't know. That might be a little sexist to say that. But it's like Rush, too. You don't like Rush, do you, Sue?
0: No.
2: Okay, see what I mean?
0: Yeah. It's I don't know what that is, but yeah. Joey Chestnut is now an 18-time Nathan's Hot Dog Eating Contest champion. He scarfed down 66 hot dogs in 10 minutes in 90-degree heat at Coney Island. How many did you do, Mark?
2: I just had a quarter of a hot dog against
0: That's
2: Joey.
0: Right.
2: I did post
0: That's
2: that video in the from the KMOX studio on Saturday, but Fred's son had a real good view of
1: Shane
2: this.
0: Shane
1: was
0: really?
1: There. That's right. He was like almost in the front row. He's in the friends and family section. Thanks to George Shea.
0: Oh, I love that.
1: So we got to get ahead of all the crowds.
2: We had George on the show last week.
1: Right.
2: He is the MC.
1: Right, and the creator of all of it.
2: Right.
1: And he said
2: he took good care of you.
1: Oh, yeah. He said it was so hot.
0: Oh.
1: But George Shea was such a performer. It was just amazing.
2: It's great because
0: he reminded
2: of this on Thursday. Like he memorizes all that stuff. He introduces all these players and he memorizes all the intros.
1: And, you know, it's a two-hour show. I mean, you've got the 2 10-minute competitions, but they had a gospel choir there.
0: Oh, right. Neat.
1: They had all sorts of different performances. It was amazing.
0: Oh, I like a gospel choir. Okay, question, though. If you're that close, do you get debris?
2: That's a good question.
1: Well, there was a splash section.
2: Was there really?
1: You try and stay out of that section.
2: Yeah.
1: Some people were wearing a tarps.
0: Oh.
2: No tarps off on that one. I keep the tarps on.
1: That's right. He was a little bit back behind that. But I saw him on ESPN's coverage.
0: Okay, that's awesome.
1: Yeah, I got a nice little screen capture of him.
0: That is awesome. Yeah. Did you think to ask him to do that? Did Shane say,
1: he said he was, Shane told me he was going to go to it. I said, hey, I know George Shea. Let me see if I can get you up close.
0: Get out. That's awesome.
1: So, yeah, it was great. So, thank you, George.
0: He later told reporters, this is Joey Chestnut, he was disappointed to not have topped his own record, saying that, quote, he got so much room left, man. Come on. I could eat more. His overall record is 76.
2: Did he say if the heat, you know, was...
0: Yeah.
2: Okay.
0: He said that 90-degree thing had something to do with it.
1: It makes it harder for the buns to go down.
0: Oh, yeah. See, write that down, Mark.
2: Fred knows all the handicapping now.
1: That's right.
0: Yeah,
2: he's got it down.
0: Does. You could actually get half a hot dog down next time he's in. Joey won the mustard yellow belt and 10 grand. In second place was Patrick Bertoletti. With 51. Man, that's a huge margin.
2: All he gets is 10 grand for that?
0: Yes.
2: I mean, look, I know he's got sponsorships and stuff. You would think that would be like 100 grand or something at this point from Nathan's.
0: Yeah, who puts up the money, though? I'm sure they're like, okay.
2: 10 grand doesn't seem enough to do that to your body.
0: Well, no, but he's a professional.
2: That is true.
0: Mickey Sudo won for the 12th time in the women's contest. She ate 38.75 hot dogs. I like how they give us the 7.5. But... that's a huge difference.
1: Yeah, I want to know who actually measured this 0.75.
0: Because
1: there are judges right in front of each of them making sure that they swallow and eat everything.
0: Really?
1: No. Yeah.
0: Of course there are.
2: Oh, there's rules.
0: There are a few more interesting Independence Day stories. The Brooklyn Bridge briefly caught fire during the fireworks display on the 4th. And somebody took video. They're like, wait a minute. Should we be seeing those flames? Answer, no. So somebody put it out. No reports of any injuries. Chaos erupted Saturday night during the 4th of July celebrations in Newport Beach, California. Illegal fireworks were going off towards people, and others were seen fist fighting. Thank you, California. Roughly 100 people were arrested. And a video, there's a video going around of a skydiver with a flag. Poor guy, massive fail. It's going viral. He had a hard crash landing. Something happened, whether the flag got tangled up, but he's fine. He escaped with just a small cut over his lip, and he planned to continue jumping over the weekend. I mean, what?
1: Yeah.
0: That would be the end of my career.
1: I know, me too.
0: But I wouldn't have started it to begin with. And of course, Taylor Swift, Travis Kelce, Mark already talked about it. The only thing I can add is there was no wedding party. Taylor's brother Austin was her man of honor, and Travis's brother Jason was the best man. They wrote their own vows and said it to each other out of gold books. Blech. And of course, the flower girls were Kylie Kelce's kids, and they were all flower girls, and they came down and did cute stuff. So, yeah, that's nice.
2: No word on the honeymoon.
0: No. Now, that part we don't know. Well, that's interesting. Oh, and the latest luxury status symbol is custom-built snow rooms. Basically, it's the opposite of a sauna. So they have snowfall, icy walls, and freezing temperatures. The tech is actually similar to what ski resorts have, but these are indoor blizzards.
2: Well, go ahead, Fred. Use your line.
1: Yeah. That could have been this studio.
0: Yes. It isn't brand new. A few billionaires already have snow rooms. There's even one on his super yacht, and they only cost around $130,000. So, you know, if you want one, you can get you a snow room. And finally, in Sue's news, we have today's random fact. Monday is the only day of the week that has a one-word anagram. Can you think about what it is? I'll just tell you.
2: Yes, please do.
0: Dynamo. That's the only day of the week that's an anagram. Anagrams are letters of a word that could be used to form another word.
2: I'm going to have to think on that. It hurt my brain.
3: I'm Dan Loney with Your Money Now. A cable TV conglomerate is moving further into the golf world. Versant says it has bought golf simulator company Full Swing and its tee time booking arm Golf Now. Versant already owns the Golf Channel along with MS Now and USA Network, but it's trying to diversify its portfolio so it's not as prone to downturns in the cable TV business. Another record close with the Dow Industrials above 53,000 for the first time. The Dow picked up 156 points, ending the day at 53,056. NASDAQ added 288 points. S&P 500 gained 54. West Texas crude down 13 cents at $68.55 a barrel. 4th of July celebrating is done, but retailers already thinking about fall. Reuters reports families are diving into back-to-school deals earlier than usual in search of discounts on things like clothes, backpacks, and electronics. Amazon, Walmart, and Target have already responded with early promotions. And that's Your Money Now.
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1: Now, typically on a Monday, right around 4:50 or so, we visit with Frank Cusimano from KSTK. He is likely to be preoccupied with a news conference with Jordan Walker, who's been selected to represent the Cardinals on the All-Star team for the National League. So along with our manager, Oliver Marmol, they'll both be there at the game, and they're holding a news conference this hour, so Frank might be occupied, but we'll keep you posted on that. Mike Gonzalez is back with us, senior fellow at the Heritage Foundation, the co-author of Next Gen Marxism, What It Is and How to Combat It. There's a new report about the Smithsonian that is out that is very, very troubling, especially considering the timing of America 250. Mike, welcome back. How are you? Hope you had a great America 250 weekend as well. How are you doing this afternoon?
3: Yeah. Hey, Mark. No, we had a great time. We went to Annapolis. We had some friends there. So the fireworks. Annapolis, as you know, it's the rather small but very pretty capital of Maryland. And it used to be the U.S. capital for like a few months between 1782 and 1783. And then in the middle of the night, I discovered that the White House had dropped the report hours before the fireworks, just before the fireworks, actually. And it is indeed a very troubling report. It's an indictment of Smithsonian leadership. It focuses primarily on the History Museum, you know. But it is an indictment of all the museums. So even though it's on the National Museum of American History, and its director, its leader, Anthea Hardegg, and how woke she is, what it describes there, and it's extensive. It cuts across all 21 museums of the Smithsonian, and it means that we have to clean house. We have to get rid of the leadership.
1: Yeah, so I guess that and I haven't read the whole thing, Mike, but I know it's pretty scathing, right? And it says that the Smithsonian Institution has not met its obligations to the American people, and then it places particular blame on the National Museum of American History. Now, if I'm not mistaken, this isn't the first time that you're focusing on the National Museum of American History, right?
3: No, so it doesn't put the blame on the National Museum. It just isolates the National Museum of American History as you know, to take a look at it. This is a very historic year. It's the 250th anniversary of our founding, and the American the National Museum of American History has done a horrific job. The leader Anthea Hardegg is super woke. She doesn't like America. She wants to problematize America. She says she wants to make the founding less Anglo-centric. So this is a history museum that wants to make the founding less Anglo-centric, which is going to be a problem with history, given that all the founders were British, the majority English, actually. A few Scots, like James Wilson and Monroe, but the majority English. So how do you make the founding less Anglo-centric and still stick, you know, to history? It's impossible.
1: So the report says, and this is shocking, and again, I've never been to the Smithsonian, but says that you'll find no major exhibit dedicated to George Washington, Thomas Jefferson, other founding fathers, the Continental Congress, the Pilgrims, the Puritans, or major moments of the American Revolution. Instead, the founders are presented chiefly in terms of their connection to slavery. Now, again, that's from the White House report, but do you find that to be overall true, Mike?
3: Well, completely true. Yeah, no, completely true. I've been to the museum many times. And again, there are other museums that are much worse. The African American National Museum is worse. The Latino Museum should never be built. The two exhibits that I've seen, because the Latino Museum has not been built yet, and it's had two exhibits, and they're both awful. They're incubators of grievances against the United States of America. But the National History Museum has very little on the founding, nothing on the Mayflower, nothing on the Mayflower.
1: The National How is History that even Museum possible? Of the United States. Yeah.
3: And it isolates Ben Franklin to tell you that he owned slaves and all that, which is really kind of criminal, because Ben Franklin then went on to become a member of the Pennsylvania Society for the Abolition of Slavery. So

0: how you ding Franklin for having had slaves and then ignore the fact that he becomes the president of the Pennsylvania Society for the Abolition of Slavery. It's not that it's slipshod. It's not that it's bad. It's done on purpose. They want people to hate America.
1: It's unbelievable, and it's so disgusting. It really is. So what can actually come about after this report? I guess it's calling on Vice President Vance to sort of overhaul the Smithsonian, but he's going to need the help of Congress. Congress allocates like $1 billion a year to this institution, right? So
0: More than a billion.
1: Is there hope that some of this maybe can be changed? But again, it's got to come from the top. It's got to come from the leadership, right?
0: Well, Congress now needs to hold hearings. But beyond that, the Board of Regents is really, the Board of Regents can change the leader of the Smithsonian. Ultimately, this is on Lonnie Bunch III, the secretary of the Smithsonian. He has been the leader of the Smithsonian since 2019. He was the founding director of the African American Museum. He is super woke. He associated the museum to the 1619 project, which is based on falsehoods about our country. He associated the museum with BLM, Black Lives Matter, which was really kind of a Marxist attempt to overthrow the American system. He needs to go. The Board of Regents, which is led by the Chief Justice of the United States, John Roberts, and also has Vice President J.D. Vance there. It's a 17-member board. The Board of Regents needs to get together and get rid of Lonnie Bunch and Anthea Hardig and Kevin Gover and all the other people that are leading the museums and stop the construction of the Latino Museum and the Women's Museum. Again, they're going to be incubators of just grievances against the U.S.
1: Yeah, one thing I think you can say for sure as a takeaway is Trump and the White House, they're fed up with the Smithsonian, right? They've had it.
0: Well, yeah, this was the report came from the Domestic Policy Council, which is headed by Vince Haley, who's a very capable man. I served with him in the 1776 commission back in 2020. I was very proud to serve on that White House commission. The Trump administration people are really sharp. Roosevelt, the head of OMB, is really sharp. Haley, very sharp. Marco Rubio, very sharp. They get these things, and they need to really clean house.
1: Mike, I want to ask you one question outside of this, because you were someone who literally fled Cuba, right, when you were younger.
0: Yeah.
1: Do you have now some information where it looks like Cuba might want to negotiate with President Trump on some of these things? You also have a big blackout in Cuba right now with electricity as they have an energy crisis. Any input from you on both of those fronts?
0: Well, I fled Cuba in 1972. I remember almost daily blackouts. You know, keeping an electric grid is a very complex job. Communism does not do complex. So they could not keep the grid going when I lived there over half a century ago. Now, when they have completely ruined all systems, of course they can't. The rubber stamp parliament, the rubber stamp National Assembly, has passed a raft of economic laws to open the economy. I don't believe at all this is an act of desperation. They say that, Cuban Americans can come in and invest in Cuba. What Cuban American is going to do that? That is crazy. They need to change the political system. Saying that they're going to introduce market reforms, they said that in the past, and once the pressure is off, they go back to repressive economic policies. Communists are communists, Mark. Communists don't change their spots.
1: Yeah, I think you're right about that. On the Castro heir that wants to talk to Trump, I mean, is there any sincerity there because of, their economy, et cetera? Is there hope that maybe somehow they can work some things out with the U.S.?
0: No, I don't think they can work it. They just got to get out of the way. The key two words there are Castro heir.
1: Yeah, okay. Well,
0: they need to leave the island.
1: It's kind of like what we're dealing with Iran right now, right? You know, you can turn the tables, you can get to the next person on the list, but they're not going to be any better to deal with.
0: I agree with that. I mean, with Iran, the situation is obviously more complex. Cuba has, you know, Cuba doesn't have anything. It doesn't have any oil, by the way. It was a very wealthy island. My grandparents immigrated there from Europe. What European is going to do that now? But it was always a service island. It doesn't have any extractive industries. Well, it had sugar cane. Cuba was very wealthy because of sugar. Cuba today has to import its sugar. It no longer produces sugar. That's how bad communism is in running an economy.
1: That's crazy. It really is. Mike Gonzalez, always great to have you on. I appreciate it. Thank you so much.
0: Thanks, Mark.
1: All right, take care.
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3: Not a bad commute tonight. Westbound on 70, it looks great out of downtown. A little slow at Wentzville. Southbound 170, slowing at 64. And 64 westbound, it's mainly Kings Highway out through McCausland. And then a little bit at Lake St. Louis Boulevard out through 70. That's slow. 55 looks great. Southbound 270, just a little moderate volume at Ladue Road. On the Illinois side, eastbound 70 slows at 64. 64 eastbound jams at 255. And road work causing delays on westbound 5572 at 111. I'm Sue Thomas, and that's Traffic 97.1 FM Talk, St. Louis Conservative.

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0: It's his first time he's had a chance to really talk about his All-Star selection. And he couldn't have been more gracious, more humble, more thrilled. You know, I was with Andy Van Slyke today, and he could not come up with a player, and I cannot come up with a player who was regarded as one of the worst statistical or analytical players in baseball, not for 1 year, but for 2 years, and all of a sudden has become a star before our very eyes. That's what makes this story so great. It's not a three-month journey. It's a three-year journey. He stuck with it. The Cardinals stuck with it. His teammates stuck with him. And now he's an All-Star.
1: So he doesn't get the fan vote, mainly because people who don't know who he is that a lot? I mean, the guy's got 67 RBIs heading into tonight.
0: Yeah, he's tied with Yordan Alvarez for most RBIs in all of baseball. He has an OPS of nearly 900. He's the first Cardinal to have 20-plus homers and 10 stolen bases since a fellow by the name of Albert Pujols. And when we told him that today, he goes, oh, my gosh, I'm not Albert. So, yeah, look, the Cardinal fans have not voted, you know, as prolifically as other fan bases. And that's the biggest reason. And you're right. A lot of people just don't know who he is.
1: Ethan?
2: Frank, when you look at the guys going, I mean, Walker's the only one, and then Marmol, I guess, is technically going as well. There's another name in there that I think a lot of people are a little bit surprised, and Cardinals fans are upset it's not going, and that's J.J. Weatherholt. When you look at a lot of the numbers, specifically some of the war numbers compared to guys around him, he's being categorized as a snub. Your thoughts, Frank, on J.J. Weatherholt being left off the All-Star roster?
0: Yeah, I mean, look, he has the highest wins above replacement of any second baseman in the National League. That's the thing that you put everything in, and then you come up with who's the best statistical player. It has been J.J. Weatherholt. In fact, his WAR is like third for position players overall in the National League. Now, a lot of guys get hurt. There's a lot of, you know, guys that back out. A lot of guys, you know, get a late call. So that's what we're hoping for. But it doesn't matter. He's a great player, and he's going to play in a lot of All-Star games before it's all said and done.
1: All right, so Spain moves on. Ronaldo is out. Portugal loses 1-0. Big game tonight in Seattle. And it's not like it's draped in a bunch of controversy or anything, right, Frank? Just a regular game,
0: yeah.
1: Just like every other game in the World Cup. All right, thoughts on this? Because we asked the question last week, is there a chance for this to be reversed? You know, conventional wisdom is no, FIFA won't do this. Now, they did do something somewhat similar with Ronaldo in the tournament earlier for the qualifying matches. But thoughts about all this? Because now you have people out there, I'm seeing people on social media saying, I can't root for the U.S. because Trump gets involved. So now it's a mess.
0: Well, yeah, it is. It's going to be quite a story to tell his grandkids, yeah, I wasn't allowed to play in the game, and then the leader of the free world made a phone call, and I was able to play. And let's face it, before this all happened, the United States were not only the darling team in America, but around the world, people were really behind it. And now, because of this move, and I don't know what type of influence the president had, that the United States has become kind of the bad guy, and a lot of people will be rooting for Belgium tonight. I know one thing, Mark. Before this World Cup, the largest amount of people to watch it on television was 26 million in the United States. Then we played Bosnia, and there were 33 million. Tonight, there's going to be 40 million plus watching it. It's the most watched soccer game, and maybe the most important soccer game ever played by the United States.
1: One of the things that I love about it, and I can, you know, I'm on this side. I'm on the side of people who really don't pay much attention to soccer. I don't completely understand the game. I don't follow it. I've never really loved it. But so many people like me are so into the World Cup right now. I mean, if you're a sports fan and you're not into what has been happening in most of these matches, just England yesterday was amazing. Brazil is out. They've been fantastic. So I hope that this does not cast a pall on this because, you know, if they lose tonight, you know, then it's moot and everyone will say it doesn't matter. If they win, then does this story continue and drag on to the next round? And the next round would be Spain, right?
0: It would be, yeah, which would be unbelievable. Let me just say this. Al Trost is the greatest soccer player in the history of St. Louis. He's 78 years old, captain of the United States Olympic team at one time, National Hall of Famer. He went to Seattle to watch a game, and he said during the national anthem, he was just overwhelmed by the patriotism and the love, and he started to cry and break down. I mean, that's how powerful this World Cup has been for many people all over the country.
1: It's really cool.

0: And I hope it continues. I hope by tonight. I'm going to be at the Cardinals game tonight, so hopefully maybe, I don't know if there's going to be a split screen up there, but I think a lot of people are going to be watching their phones tonight. Meantime, we should kind of circle back to baseball because the Brewers are in town. They have a good series, the Cardinals against the Cubs. They, what, a couple of touchdowns and a field goal on Friday night. They win the game on Saturday. They can't get the sweep, but now it's a big five-game series with the team that's got like seven games on you in the National League Central.
1: Yeah, they're really good. They're 22 games over 500. Their run differential is ridiculous, like 127. Only the Dodgers have a better record. I just asked Ali Marmol about it, and I said, well, how do they do it year after year? He goes, look, they got good players. When one of their players leaves or when one of their players is injured, they have another really good player, you know, to replace him. And plus, they have Jacob Mizrowski, which we'll see tomorrow at 1 o'clock at Busch.
0: So he's pitching tomorrow. That's the makeup game from the rainout from a few weeks ago, right?
1: Yep. Yes, that is. Won't that be wild if you go to that game and you'll be seeing a human being throwing a baseball 104 miles an hour?
0: That's crazy. It really is insane.
2: He hit 106 in his last start. 106. Is that not insane?
1: Wow.
0: That is so. How long does that? I mean, you just have to wonder how long that lasts before the arm.
2: I can tell you, it won't last forever. And I just saw a stat today. Paul Skeens. Have you seen? He's kind of been going viral this year for some other reasons.
0: Is he underperforming?
2: His numbers are fine, but his velocity on his fastball is lower than ever. And if you look at the average start, average velocity on his fastball by start, it has continuously dropped since his first season in the majors. So it's reality. These guys cannot do this
0: forever.
2: An extended period of time. It's just too strenuous on their arms.
1: Yeah, you're so right. If it's not Tommy John, it's going to be the shoulder. You're absolutely right.
0: Frank, have a great week. Let's get a win tonight. Maybe a good series against the Brewers. We'll talk later in the week on Friday. Appreciate it.
1: Okay, sir. Take care.
0: That's awesome. So we'll see what happens tonight, right? And we'll see what happens with the Cardinals.
2: Yeah.
0: This is going to be an interesting series. I was very impressed with
2: the
0: way they played against the Cubs.
2: Very. I mean,
0: they could have been in that game yesterday, too. Libertor, I don't know what your thoughts are on him.
2: You know, it's tough. This is what this season is for, right? It's for giving these guys opportunities to really struggle. And he certainly has had his moments of struggle this season. You know, you could argue that maybe at some point you elect to use a guy like Hunter Dobbins, give him a start or two off.
0: Give
2: because
0: a little bit of a rest.
2: You do have that depth. But they're going to have to use Hunter Dobbins for other scenarios, you know, as the season goes on. For example, Kyle Lahey has already thrown the same amount of innings this year that he did last year as a reliever.
0: Has he really?
2: They're going to cap him because he was a reliever
0: last
2: year.
0: Yeah, that's right.
2: They're going to have to. I would be shocked if they didn't cap him
0: at some point. Look, he's doing great, and you don't want to blow that out, right?
2: Exactly. So how exactly they're going to do this, you know, with Libertor struggling the way he is, it's going to be interesting to keep an eye on.
0: All right, we got
2: to
0: wrap. We're coming back. Hour number three is coming up.
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4: On the roads, we're having a really nice commute. Now, if you're westbound on 64, there's some volume. Kings Highway out through McCausland westbound. Eastbound, a little slow at Big Bend, but then it's fine. Westbound, it's not really slow until Prospect. 70 looks great, little slow at Wentzville. And southbound 270, just some moderate volume right there at the roadwork, so Ladue Roadish. Headed into Illinois, 70 eastbound is slowing at 64. And westbound 5570 jams approaching 111. Eastbound 64 slowing at 255. That is all due to road work. I'm Sue Thomas, and that's traffic. 97.1 FM Talk, St. Louis Conservative.

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5: 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It's often in plain sight. It's people who seem isolated, controlled, or who don't have their ID or money. 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
6: FIFA rejects Belgium's appeal. I'm Deborah Valentine, Fox News. President Trump rang the opening bell for the New York Stock Exchange, marking the launch of the Trump accounts for children under 18 during an event at the White House. The president also asked about contacting FIFA, asking the governing body to reconsider a controversial red card against Team USA's star player, Flo Balogun, that initially suspended him from play.
7: All I did, I asked for a review because I didn't think it was a foul. And, you know, again, I'm good at this stuff. I didn't think it was a foul. I thought it was two great athletes that crashed into each other and got entangled.
6: FIFA rejected Belgium's appeal of the decision suspending the red card, allowing Team USA's top scorer to play in tonight's round 16 matchup. The Team USA versus Belgium matchup will air from Seattle on Fox at 8 p.m. Eastern Time. Ahead of the NATO summit, NATO Secretary General says allies need to show exactly how they'll meet their promises on military spending. Fox's Jonathan Savage reports from the summit in Turkey.
8: Last year's NATO summit saw members agree to President Trump's demand that they spend more on their own defense. This year, the organization's leader wants to see the detail. Secretary General Mark Rutte expects clear, concrete, and credible plans.
9: European allies and Canada are now on a trajectory to equalize the defense spending with the United States. And not just that, they are taking on more leadership.
8: President Trump arrives for the summit tomorrow. He's repeatedly criticized allies over defense spending, threatening not to help defend NATO members which don't invest enough. In Ankara, Turkey, Jonathan Savage, Fox News.
6: President Trump heads to the NATO summit tonight. He's expected to meet separately with Ukraine's president and Russia's president during the summit. America's listening to Fox News.
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16: The big dome of summer from last week is gone. We are in a north to northwest flow.

0: And for July, not too bad. Partly cloudy skies. We drop out of the 80s by 9 o'clock. 68 for the overnight low. We'll take it. Tuesday, partly to mostly sunny, 87. Tuesday night, clear, 69. Wednesday, sunny, 88. Thursday, partly sunny. Gets a little warmer, 93 on Thursday. 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
2: Hey, don't forget, on Tuesday, 24 hours from now, a little bit more than 24 hours from now, we got George Rosenthal on Tech Talk Tuesdays. He was off last week. We had a pinch hitter in Ian Scher, who is always great on technology, but George will be back. That's tomorrow. We have had a lot of fun with that because it's just kind of mind-boggling, all the things related to AI and everything else that comes with technology. And George and Throttlenet, they're the team that kind of put it into great perspective. So that will come up tomorrow. A little bit later in the show, Bill McDermott, we call Mr. Soccer here in St. Louis. Obviously, big game in Seattle tonight between Team USA and the Belgium. You have the controversy now with FIFA getting involved in overturning the red card and everyone blaming Trump, so now this has to be political as well, which is just ridiculous, and I don't know where we're heading. Bill King is back with us. He may have some thoughts on this because I'm sure he's dialed in. He is a research fellow at Rice University's Baker Institute. He wrote a book called Unapologetically Moderate, and even though you're down in Houston, right now you're still in New York City, aren't you? Or in New York State, not New York City. How are you, Bill?
3: Yeah, Mark, I'm actually in Cooperstown. My grandson and I went and visited the Baseball Hall of Fame today. And I can tell you what, nobody up here was talking politics. They were all talking baseball.
2: I love it. You know, and it's on my bucket list to go to Cooperstown. I'd like to kind of combine it with a trip to Saratoga because I've never been. I'm a big race guy. But I've never been to Cooperstown, so I'm very jealous that you've gotten a chance to do that. Was it your first time or not?
3: It is my first time. My wife is a big Hallmark Network fan. It looks like there ought to be a Hallmark movie made here in Cooperstown. It's a beautiful little city.
2: What is your team? Are you an Astros fan because of Houston, or do you have another team
3: of course,
2: that you follow?
3: What are you talking about?
2: Well, I'm just making
3: Astros.
2: Sure. I don't know. Like, we have people here. We have people here in St. Louis who rightfully should be kicked out of the city or the state, and they're Cubs fans. So, you know, you never know.
3: No, we're big Astros fans. So.
2: Well, let's talk about the 4th of July, and you're always someone who kind of frames things around a little bit more positivity, maybe, Bill, than I do. But, you know, going into the 4th, I was a little bit disappointed in some of the things that had happened in the elections with the Democratic Socialists. And, you know, you hear the media and you see the media amplifying the anti-American voices and everything like that. But your takeaway after spending a really, really good weekend celebrating America's 250 in New York City is that plenty of people still love this country, and they were showing it and was on display.
3: Yeah, you know, we were we hung out at Times Square to see the celebration there. We went to the Yankees game, and then we got on a cruise boat that went out in the Hudson River where we could all see the fireworks, and there were like 500 people on the cruise boat. And Mark, I got to tell you what, during that 24-hour period, there was just I saw every flavor of Americans that there are. I mean, every race, creed, and color was there. I didn't see anybody fighting about politics. I didn't see anybody wearing any MAGA hats or wrapped up in pride flags or anything like that. They were all wearing American-type gear all through the 24 hours. I would hear this, chanting of USA, USA going on. And one of the really moving moments was we were standing on the boat as the fireworks were going off, and there was some kind of disco music playing or something, and the crowd on the boat broke into Happy Birthday, and then when they finished that, they broke spontaneously into the national anthem. And again, just looking across the crowd, you could not imagine a more diverse group of Americans singing together.
2: Yeah, that's pretty awesome just hearing your description there, which is cool. Look, I hope, you know, I guess one way that I thought about this last week, Bill, is I was 11 years old in 1976, the exact same age that my daughter is right now. And I just feel like, you know, when she's my age, she's not going to really remember, you know, America 250. Maybe it's just because it's a different time and, you know, we're distracted and there's so many other things on the planet. But I guess I'm not saying I was let down by, you know, the people putting on the celebrations. I just feel like we're so divided that it kind of cast a pall, if you know what I mean.
3: I don't think we're as divided as people think, Mark. I've commented in my column that I wrote about this. There's a group called American National Election Survey, and they've been polling since 1948. And they asked people their views on a variety of questions, and they graded on multiple choice scale of 1 to 7 from the most conservative to the most liberal. The answer that is most frequently given across the last 70 years on multiple issues has been 4, which is the most moderate answer. The American people are not nearly as divided as the politicians want to make them, because by dividing the American people, they're able to keep on hanging on their power. And I think maybe you and I talked about this before. You take the issue of abortion, and supposedly countries divided 50-50, pro-life and pro-choice. But when you

0: and they're putting socialists in their place. Now, this is, of course, in certain districts. It's not across the country, but doesn't that concern you a little bit?
1: No, listen, this is the problem with only having two political parties that represent two extreme views. The same weekend that that was happening in New York, down in Texas at our Republican convention, the delegates voted to make any woman who had an abortion, including, you know, like taking the drug, to have them go to prison for that. And they also voted to outlaw IVF. Now, those are not positions that, you know, you can get even 10 or 15% people support.
0: Right.
1: You know, the couple of years ago, that convention voted to secede from the union. So you have these extreme voices on each side. The problem is we only have two choices. Most people don't want to be associated with these political parties, which is why we have, you know, only about between 15 and 20% of the American people even bother voting in primaries anymore. We need to have more choices. You know, America's supposed to be our competition. Let's have some more choices in our political parties.
0: Well, a lot of us have been wondering that for a long time. You know, I'm more of a libertarian conservative myself. You in your column about this, you say futurist and geopolitical commentator, George Friedman has predicted that America is headed for a political reckoning sometime around the end of this decade. It cannot come soon enough. What would that political reckoning take shape in? What would it look like?
1: So George, who's a very smart guy, doesn't really try to predict exactly what it will be, but he recognizes these tensions. And by the way, he said this happens about every 50 years in America, and he goes back to the Reagan Revolution as being one of those big resets of government. And so he thinks something else like that is coming, and I tend to think that's probably right. He does say that he does not think that the two-party system in its current form will survive. And if you look around the rest of the world, we're the only country that only has two political parties. And if you sort of look at the American people, they really break down into about five different groups, naturally speaking, in terms of issues. I think if we had four or five parties, I think people would be a lot happier because they have somebody to represent them. You could start cutting deals between the two groups as opposed to this, you know, winner take all on every issue that we have right now.
0: Yeah, it's tough because like we even have a situation here. We got some amendments coming up on a primary, pretty important things in Missouri. This stuff all gets partisan. Some of it, you know, we're trying to repeal our income tax here in Missouri and replace it with a higher sales tax on some items. But you would think that, you know, we were drowning puppies in lakes or something like that, the way that some people are reacting to that. And I guess my point on that, Bill, is why does that have to automatically be a partisan issue? Why can't we have discussions about whether it's a good idea to, you know, phase out our income tax in Missouri like you have in Texas or other states? But that's not even possible. Both sides kind of dig in and then no actual, you know, conversations that are productive take place.
1: And it is primarily because the people that vote in both primaries have these extreme positions.
0: Yes.
1: You know, there's only one thing that the two parties agree on, and that is that they don't want any more competition. You know, if you actually had more parties where you had people that, you know, like libertarians, there's a lot of things that libertarians do not agree with about the Republican Party. I mean, I've got a lot of good friends who are libertarian. There's a lot of things that Trump does, especially they don't agree with at all. You know, there's a lot of people I know that are like union guys that don't agree at all with democratic socialists and what they have going on, you know. And so if you think about the four or five different pots that Americans sort of normally would fit into, that to me would make a lot more sense as a party structure. And, you know, you look around the world, there's places everybody's got more political parties than we do. Some places it works, some places it doesn't. I don't think it guarantees it would be more successful. Look, what we're doing right now, political parties, is not working. We know that for sure.
0: Bill King, you're a baseball fan. You're there visiting the Hall of Fame, so you have to be dialed into the World Cup controversy. Here, you know, I've got a friend of mine on Facebook who's a movie director in Hollywood. I'm so disappointed in him, and I just can't even, you know, say how disappointed, because he basically went on Facebook saying, now some of us have to root against the U.S. because of this. That seems just disgusting.
1: Yes,
0: right.
1: Now, listen, first of all, I'm not really an expert on soccer at all, but it sure didn't look like a foul to me. I mean, it looked like he tripped over him. And so, look, there's a lot of things I disagree with Trump about. But what's wrong with the president of our country, you know,

0: saying, hey, that didn't look like a foul to me, and taking up for our team. What's wrong with that, seriously?
1: I don't think anything would be wrong with it. If it was a different president, there wouldn't be this much attention. But now you have people dug in on the Trump front, and it's unfortunate because, you know, this is going to become the narrative. So I hope they can win tonight. Bill, it's always great to have you on. You enjoy that trip to New York and Saratoga, and Cooperstown. Head over to Saratoga, play some bets for me, though. Feel free to do that.
0: Maybe I'll do that tomorrow.
1: All right. Take care. See you. That's awesome that he's in Cooperstown. Sue, you've never been there, have you?
2: I have not.
1: To the Baseball Hall of Fame. Mm-hmm. I thought of someone over the weekend, by the way. You know how much of a fan I am of Ed Wheatley's book, which is called The Finest in the Field.
2: And
1: you did a podcast on Ed. It's a beautiful, it might be one of the more beautiful, you know, coffee table books that I've ever seen in my entire life. And it runs down all of the, a lot of the Hall of Fame players, and it tells the stories of their baseball gloves and how important they were. And it's really like something that any baseball fan should have. So I was such a big fan of it. I bought from Ed directly because it just became easier this way. I Venmo'd his wife who handles the business. I'm like, I've got like four people that I want to send this book to. So I bought four copies of it last week and Ed signed them. And I sent one to Tim Sommer, our friend who was on with us doing music last week. And I sent two to Louisville, one for Joe Arnold, one for Scott Jennings. I think those arrived. I know Tim got his. I sent one to Las Vegas to Todd Kearns. Todd is the guy who played bass for Triumph a few weeks ago. And Tim was nice enough to introduce me to Todd. And Todd had me backstage and was awesome. And I know that he's a sports fan. So I sent him a Mark Reardon Show t-shirt. That's a must have.
2: Of course.
1: I sent Tim one of those as well. And I included the book. But over the weekend, I was thinking about someone that I completely forgot about who really would love this book. And he's one of my best friends, as you know, and that's actor Andrew McCarthy. Because that's how we bonded originally.
2: Right, it was over baseball.
1: But no, but I'm being serious about this. So you remember, the quick story is, and Andrew was so nice. He was in town a couple of months ago. He came in on his book tour. He spent 20 minutes with us in the studio. But originally what happened was, is he was here for a different book. We were in the KMOX studio. We're just talking. I'm like, hey, the Cardinals are playing a day game tomorrow. If you have any time, he goes, yeah. So I hooked him up with tickets. I was going to try to attend the game with him. I couldn't manage. It was like a 12-15 game or something like that. But he was nice enough, and this stood out in a sea of people who don't thank people for, you know, favors. He was nice enough to personally email me and thank me for helping him get the tickets. So I had that email, and then 2 years ago, a year and a half ago, when he put the Brat Pack documentary together on Hulu, I just happened to remember that I had his email, and I reached out, and he started answering me, and we just couldn't get it on the board. He was filming something. He was overseas. We could never do an interview about the documentary. But then I found out about his book, and his book is about like male companionship and friendship, and he crossed the country, and it was interesting. So I reached out to him in, I think it was even in December, and he said, look, I might be coming through St. Louis on the book tour. So completely coincidentally, even though we're best friends, I reach out to him and I say, hey, you know, I know the book's out. I'd love to have you on the air. It was the exact week he was coming to St. Louis. And he was very nice and he took time to come here in person
2: before
1: he went to the Kirkwood Center for Performing Arts. And we had a great time with him in the studio. But I thought about him over the weekend when I was, you know, watching the Cardinals. I'm like, oh my God, Andrew McCarthy has to have this book. So I've already got his mailing address because he's my best friend and he sent it to me.
2: Yeah.
1: And I already paid for the book with Ed's wife via Venmo.
2: Love this.
1: I want to get that one signed for Andrew because I know. See, it's just one of those things. I'm excited about giving copies. Like, I'm thinking about buying one for Bill King. Bill's become a guest on the show. I know he's a baseball fan. He might have to get one too. So Ed didn't even have to sell this book to anyone else. I'm buying so many copies.
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2: My neighbor listened to the podcast and she bought one for her son-in-law. I'm telling you, once you see it, you're like, oh my gosh.
1: Once you see it, you have to have it. Absolutely.
2: Now, on the roads, it's been quiet, but now we've got some action along 44. Now, there's an accident reported at Elm, westbound 44 at Elm, and a jam behind it. And an accident reported eastbound 44. And this is east of Bowles. So if you are headed toward 270, boy, there's a big jam there on eastbound 44. And westbound is slow as well. Now, if you're headed into downtown, 64 eastbound looks pretty good. There was some volume at Timberlake Manor, a little bit of Big Bend. But that's it, right now anyway. And westbound is moderate volume approaching Hampton. And it's also slow, Lake St. Louis Boulevard out through 70. 70 westbound is now slow, Lake St. Louis Boulevard through about Highway A. We had a report of an accident just west of A causing those delays. We are fine on the Poplar Street Bridge. I'm Sue Thomas, and that's traffic. 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
1: A story that I've not touched on yet, and it's from our local paper, the Post-Dispatch. Something that happened, you have Kirkwood roots, Sue Thomas. Something in Kirkwood with the electric department, it's really quite stunning. I mean, the amount of corruption that has been sort of put on display, I'll get to that next.

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7: Mark Reardon is St. Louis conservative.
8: You know, I make it a habit to rip on bad journalism and expose journalistic malpractice, but I have to kind of flip it around when there are things that are done in a positive direction. Here, this is one of the reasons I think local journalism is so important, because
9: it is.
8: In the story that I'm about to tell you, this would probably never, ever be exposed, right? And I'll give credit to our local paper, the St. Louis Post-Dispatch. Some of this has been, I think, out there a little bit, but the more recent story that just got in yesterday's paper and Sunday basically said about Kirkwood, after severe overspending in the electric department left the city budget reeling last year, Kirkwood officials booted the two people they deemed responsible. Mark Petty, who was the longtime director of Kirkwood Electric, was fired within weeks. Russell Hawes, who was the city administrator, was followed a month later, shown the door. However, the story is that they claimed that Petty and Hawes had simply retired. They gave them nice packages, severance payments totaling more than $300,000. The Post-Dispatch went through an open records request, and they got the separation agreements, which is interesting. And now we know that they lied in Kirkwood by referring to the firings as retirement. And people are coming forward to out this. So City Councilmember Paul Schaefer, not to be confused with David Letterman's band leader, I believe, says that, you know, they sent a news release out celebrating Hawes's supposed retirement, and they had speakers at his last city council meeting praising him. But Paul Schaefer says that was not the truth. They got sweetheart deals. They both did. And the mayor of Kirkwood, Liz Gibbons, and this guy is saying that Petty and Hawks asked the city to hide the truth about their terminations. They asked us to say they retired. And we did. Okay, my question for Mayor Gibbons would be, why would you do that?
9: Yes.
8: Okay, so as the story goes on, Petty's given $112,000. That's half of his salary as severance. That's not too bad, right? After you screw things up, let's not forget here that these weren't budget cuts, right?
9: Right.
8: This was because, and I'm going to get to some of the figures here of what happened in this electric department, right?
9: Well, they overspent by $15.6 million.
8: Well, there you go.
9: How does that happen?
8: I'll just kind of skip ahead to that part.
9: Yes.
8: Yeah, it was basically, you're right, and that blew it was $15 million
9: yes.
8: in overspending because they were trying to finish a power station upgrade, right? And what the story says is Kirkwood Electric took advantage of lax oversight from city officials and weak internal financial controls to recklessly spend the money. This is according to a report that was commissioned by the city. And then the department, without the city council approval, dipped into the reserves of other departments. So the overspending blew a $7 million hole into the budget.
9: Mm.
8: It downgraded their credit rating in response. Moody's did. So because of that, this really put the hurt on Kirkwood, but the part of this is

0: it's just crazy that they publicly claimed that he had retired. On this Hawes guy, on top of the severance payment, he gets $30,000 in health care benefits. Paul Schaefer says that the payments came because Kirkwood officials were worried about them suing the city after their findings. We were told that to fight it legally would cost more than just to pay them to move along. And that's what happened. What was the situation we were just talking about in the school district, right?
1: Yep.
0: Where they basically sent people packing and they gave them the superintendent. I can't remember off the top of my head where this was. We were just talking about it last week. But it was the same deal. They unanimously, they unanimously came to a decision on this because the lawyers get involved and say, okay, here's what's going to happen here. Even though, and you know what's sad is they shouldn't have a case, right? They shouldn't have a case because they spent more than $15 million. They left the city in terrible financial shape. But when the lawyers get involved and then they claim to Kirkwood that they're going to file suit, Kirkwood knows it's going to have to pay its lawyers. Hours are going to build up and you start doing the math and you say, and I'm not saying that they did the right thing by paying them all this money, but that's what happens in these situations. It shouldn't. There should be something that is either codified into a statute or into law that when these people, especially here, let's ask about this. Are they going to get their, not only their severance, but will they get a retirement package?
1: I don't know.
0: From
1: and here's the thing. People don't like it when their officials lie to them and when it's uncovered. So how about you just be honest?
0: No. Listen to this. I love this. Council member Gina Jaksetic says she doesn't consider it lying. By the way, you should see the picture of Gina. Oh, my. Okay, that's all I'll say. That would be mean, but there's a picture over here. Claiming a firing is a retirement happens all the time in other industries.
1: What?
0: And she said that she's been honest with residents that the city terminated the contracts of Hawes and Petty. I don't classify it as a lie. We agreed to part ways. Well, that's not retirement.
1: No, it is not.
0: She says that council members weren't responsible for the claims that they retired. She says that was the city staff's idea. You do the best you can, and the ultimate goal was that they both had to go. I'm not sure what the concern would be around how it was framed. Well, the concern about how it was framed is because you lied to the taxpayers.
1: Yes, correct.
0: And you paid these guys several hundred thousand dollars with no transparency, with no public input, with lying to people, and with the only way the lie was exposed was with the local paper going and doing a Freedom of Information request to find out about the severance packages. So, yeah, that's why we're interested, Gina.
1: Yeah, exactly.
0: Get a new hairdo and look because you're horrifying looking. But that's why we're interested in that, because you lied to the people in Kirkwood. Now, it's hard for me to have a lot of empathy for Kirkwood, because Kirkwood, Webster, and our, you know, communist suburbs here don't get the most empathy from me on any of these issues. But that's quite something. It really is.
1: Yeah, it is.
0: So what do you think the taxpayers feel about that in Kirkwood?
1: I've talked to one. She's displeased.
0: Yeah, you should be.
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1: On the roads, it's not been too bad. But then we had a couple of accidents along 44. One is eastbound 44 approaching 270. Pretty big jam going behind that. And an accident westbound near Elm. So those delays are the biggest at this hour. There was an earlier accident, though, that's still causing a delay westbound 70 just past Highway A. That's caused a delay. And an accident eastbound on 364 east of Gudermoot. So if you're in that direction, it's a slow go. Now, on the Illinois side, we also have a jam. It's westbound 5570 approaching 111. That due to road work. And eastbound 64 slowing approaching 157. But we're fine on the bridges downtown. I'm Sue Thomas. That's traffic. 97.1 FM Talk, St. Louis Conservative.
0: All right, Bill McDermott, Mr. Soccer, is going to break down the controversy. We're going to preview the game. It was Spain who beat Portugal 1-0. Ronaldo is out of the World Cup. Spain will be the U.S.'s opponent if they beat Belgium tonight.
3: I'm Bill Hemmer, and these are the most impactful moments in American history. The man who had become the world's most wanted criminal, the leader of a ruthless and violent terrorist organization, he was Abu Bakr al-Baghdadi. Baghdadi ruled from the playbook established by Zarqawi, using the same vicious tactics to raise and spread the presence of his jihadist group, known as ISIS, across the Middle East. Baghdadi was able to evade capture and detection for nearly a decade. That is, until October 26, 2019. Baghdadi was surrounded by United States Special Operations Forces. Baghdadi detonated a suicide vest, killing himself. It was a significant display of the power and precision of U.S. intelligence in their fight in the war on terror.
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6: All right, here we go. As if this wasn't a big enough deal tonight, this game in Seattle, you know, to begin with, you have the Trump card that's now being played. Here's the president earlier today talking about his call to FIFA about the red card for Flo Balogun last week.
8: All I did was ask for a review. I didn't say you have to do this. This man is a smart, tough man, Gianni Infantino. He's a smart, tough man. I feel we have to have all the best players in the field. You can't take the best players.
6: He said it was not worthy of a suspension.
8: He didn't do anything wrong. Two people ran into each other. And by the way, if you look at that game, there were 10 instances where it was much rougher than that. So I think it starts with the fact that it shouldn't have been a foul. And then you have to look at the person that raised the card, and that's up to you people. You look at it. But I didn't think it was very good because it was not good.
6: I think everybody kind of agreed it was a bad call. But now with the president making his phone call, there's more controversy. Bill McDermott, Mr. Soccer, is here. I hate that politics is even getting involved because this whole thing is so much fun and there's so much on the line. But here we are, Bill McDermott. We got controversy with the overturn by FIFA, right?
9: You're exactly right, Mark. You don't want to see any controversy, at least of this description at this stage of the competition, because there was supposed to be a whole lot of controversy leading up to and including the time of this World Cup, but none of that has come to pass. The empty seats, the difficulty getting to different venues, so on and so forth. The streets in these various venues have been packed with thousands, literally thousands of people, and it's a party for the world, Mark, is what it is. But now this puts a little bit of an asterisk on it.
6: So how does it manifest itself? Because, one of the things that's important to me in all these situations is kind of the facts. And, like, you tell me, I was told that this is the fourth red card ban that has been suspended in the World Cup by FIFA. Is that true?
9: It's only the second one, Mark, that I certainly know of. The other one was in 1962 when Brazil was headed to yet another World Cup that won the one in 1958. They had one of their biggest players alongside of Pelé. It was Garrincha. He was sent off in a semifinal, and because he got that red card, he was not going to be able to play in the final. Well, similar to the scenario that just took place with Flo Balogun now within the last couple of days, he ended up playing in the World Cup final. But in short, Mark, here's what transpired. On the game when the United States is playing Bosnia-Herzegovina, Flo Balogun and Tariq Muharrembovich. They ran

0: into each other. And at first sight, it was a normal tackle, normal soccer play. The referee did not see the severity of that particular play. The referee's attention was garnered by VAR, a video assist referee. Mm-hmm. Whatever you think of that particular, whatever you think of VAR, but they did indeed intervene. They said, you better take a look at this. I think it's an example of a player endangering the safety of an opponent, which translation means it's classified as a serious foul play, which means you're sent off. It's a red card. That's exactly what he ruled. Now, a goodly number of people said it was a normal soccer play. I do not agree with that. After looking at it in super slow motion, now, granted, the referee did not have this at his luxury. After he did, he gave the red card. But then just recently, as you just spoke about, it was rescinded. So consequently, a lot of the UEFA officials said to FIFA, whoa, you've really crossed the red line here. This is unprecedented, it's incomprehensible, and it's unjustifiable. They're calling for Infantino's to lose his presidency of FIFA. And this is not over by any means, Mark, no matter what the outcome of the game tonight is.
1: So what I heard you say there, you think, no, I just want to be clear, do you think it was something then after looking at it slowed down that did qualify for a red card? For a red card?
0: Yeah, without any question, Mark.
1: Really?
0: These players have infinite control of their bodies. And what had transpired, when Balogun first touched the back part of Muharremovic's calf, if he would have just left that alone, but no, he raked it down the back of his calf. And as you saw in the replay, his ankle and Achilles was 90% towards the ground. That is because Balogun stepped on it. And I thoroughly think he did that was intentional. Now, maybe the reason being, Muharremovic, he may have been holding him, kicking him, grabbing his shirt throughout the entire game, and Balogun just said, you know what? That's enough.
2: Right.
0: That's my take on it. But I do indeed think it was a red card offense. Yes,
1: so,
0: sir.
1: So you think then, you know, because a lot of people are not having that take, as you know.
0: I understand.
1: So it's almost the opposite. That's why I'm so curious about that. But if they lose tonight, if Belgium wins, then it's a moot point, right? Everybody goes on and whatever happens.
0: Precisely. But then Belgium would be playing against Spain on the 10th of July, yes.
1: But if the U.S. wins and if Balogun scores too, then that probably this controversy keeps going, especially if he scores. Or even if he doesn't score, I guess if we win, it's not going away. And then, you know, because you don't want it to ruin the whole damn World Cup, Bill, and it sounds like it's about to.
0: Precisely, Mark. And every 4 years when the World Cup comes along, the history is always brought up about various stories that have been parts of respective World Cups. Maradona in 86, knocking a ball in with his hand. Maradona again, in the 1994 World Cup, getting suspended from Argentina for taking a drug cocktail. The 1966 World Cup, when Jeff Hurst scored his third goal, a hat trick in a World Cup final. It hit the underside of the crossbar, and no one to this day knows for sure whether it crossed the goal line or not. So these type of stories always resurface every 4 years, and you can be assured that the rescinding of a red card in this year's World Cup will always be talked about.
1: Why would there be incentive for FIFA to, you know, cave to Trump's pressure?
0: I think keeping big players alive for the United States. One of the cases occurred earlier in the World Cup when Messi himself committed a very similar, if not exactly the same foul, when he put his exposed sole of his shoe straight-legged on the back calf of an Algerian player. Now, there's no way in the world you're going to send Messi off the field. And don't tell me there's not a double standard, because there positively is.
1: Yeah.
0: But you wanted to keep the best players from the United States alive so that people continue to be enthralled by this team and continue to come out to the games and watch the best players for the United States. And, oh, by the way, the United States is a host.
1: All right, so take the politics out of it. Handicap the game tonight.
0: I like the United States, and I'm simply not being jingoistic on this. I think the way they have been playing, they're going to be troublesome for Belgium's defenders. Now, with that being said, there are some really, really good players for Belgium. Mark, Kevin De Bruyne, who's been a star in the English Premier League for years. Jeremy Doku, Romelu Lukaku, who seems like

0: like every time he touches the ball, he scores a goal. And there's a guy in particular who played in St. Louis earlier, not many months ago, Yuri Tielemans, who played for Aston Villa in an exhibition against City. He holds down the middle of the field. So both teams have very key players in key positions. But as long as Tyler Adams and Weston McKennie could be solid in the central part of the field, and I think a real key is Serginho Dest and Anthony Robinson continue to attack from the flanks, I think the United States is going to be in business.
1: You know, Bill, it's been so much fun for someone like me who's not the biggest soccer fan, or I don't understand the game, but there's so many people like me that I'm hearing, like in my friend group, who I would ordinarily not really talk soccer with, but they're just as into it as I am. I mean, some of those games, that England game yesterday was fantastic. It was really good. We've had so many of these games go into PKs. It's been thrilling. I didn't get to see the game today with Spain and Portugal. It was down. They like Spain scored pretty much toward the end of the game, didn't they?
0: Very late. They scored the 91st minute, and Mark, one of the reasons for what you just mentioned takes place is that Americans love big events, and they love big events in which their national teams are playing, or somebody they know, or someone who gets all the media attention continues to excel. Americans will always answer the call on that.
1: Bill, awesome to have you on. Enjoy the game tonight.
0: Yes, sir. Thanks,
1: all right,
0: Mark.
1: Take care. That's interesting because most of the people, look, I even played this earlier. Most people who have been analyzing that play, and I'm just
2: say
1: using my
2: wasn't.
1: Eyes, say
2: yeah.
1: that it was like, here's Jim Gray.
3: If Belgium is good enough, they will beat the United States. If they're not, it doesn't matter, okay? If they're not good enough, then they won't beat whoever is out there. So they should just play with the players that they have. It's unfortunate that this controversy is now surrounding this, but he should have never been given a red card in the first place.
1: So here's Brian Kilmeade, who is a huge, huge soccer fan, and he was talking about this morning on Fox and Friends.
4: You look at a penalty, because remember, the referee didn't call this penalty. It was the headset. They looked up top, and they told the ref, go review, stop the game, go review this penalty. He looked at it in slow motion and said, okay, this is a red card. Now, you're not supposed to watch it back in slow motion. That's the other thing. The other thing is, so as you watch it back, you could see there was no intent to injure. You couldn't even be that slick to be able to do it. And if you actually really want to look at it, he was the one who tangled up with Balogun to begin with because he wanted to slow him down. So for him to get tossed from the game, it seemed like one of the worst calls ever, but it would look like it was going to stand. But U.S. Soccer moved on with their legal process, and they said, okay, we'll review it. They reviewed it, and they say that 40 minutes that you were forced to sit out was the punishment. We're going to put you on probation for a year, but you can play the next game.
1: I don't know what to think, because the only thing about this that I care about is that it sucks that now people, and I think it's ridiculous that people might not root for the team.
2: I know. It's because it is ridiculous.
1: But that, you know, now everything was going so well, right? And maybe we'll lose tonight and then we won't care. But
2: well, that could be. I hope not, but
1: because when I first, like I told you this earlier, when I first heard about this yesterday, I'm like, I had no idea that Trump was involved. No idea. But then when I started seeing, you know, Facebook posts and stuff like that, I'm like, all right, here we go. Unreal. All right, audio cut of the day is coming up.
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2: Well, we've had some issues on the roads this afternoon. There was an accident. If you are driving on eastbound 255, there's an accident past Lime Ferry that's causing a delay. Accident eastbound 44 approaching 270. And this thing has been blocking the left lanes. There's a serious jam behind it. Accident reported northbound 141, kind of on the ramp to Page. So expect some slow-moving traffic there. There was an accident earlier. Looks like they've cleared this. Still some slow-moving traffic. The westbound 70 at A, that one had been blocking the right lanes. And an accident on eastbound 364 past Gudermouth, that causing a delay as well. On the Illinois side, westbound 5570, slow 255 to 111. That is due to road work. I'm Sue Thomas, and that's Traffic 97.1 FM Talk, St. Louis Conservative.
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4: I have audio cut of the day coming up in a couple of minutes. This is a story that caught my attention from earlier today. I don't even know this guy's name, but the details of this story are quite something. It's a former Kentucky basketball player. He played elsewhere also. His name is Kerr, K-R-I-I-S-A. He is from Estonia, so I don't know if it's Krisa. We'll just say Krisa. Kerr Krisa has been arrested and indicted on a $2.2 million fraud scheme by the Department of Justice. He is a 6'3" guard from Estonia. He played at Kentucky, Arizona, West Virginia, and Cincinnati over six seasons. That in and of itself should tell you something about the NCAA and where we are. But they allege that he carried out a scheme to obtain nearly $2.2 million from multiple victims using false representations, fabricated identities, and deceptive communications. So when I first saw the headline of this, I thought, oh, this is another gambling thing, right? Oh, no, it's nothing like that. He ran a four-year scheme, they allege, involving convincing one victim to send him money by saying his mother had cancer and needed treatment. By posing as his mother in another scheme, he told another victim that he needed money to save the family's farm. He allegedly acted as a woman named Irene to sign a fraudulent promise to repay one of the victims $100,000 by a particular deadline in February. But apparently, what the U.S. attorney says here is, financial fraud schemes erode trust and cause real harm to victims who believe they were helping someone in need. Our office will continue to pursue individuals who exploit others through deception. And that's exactly what happened here. I mean, wow. The government is seeking forfeiture of any proceeds traceable to the alleged offenses, including a judgment of approximately $2.2 million. So
5: holy
4: cow.
5: That's
4: just a little side NCAA story that's not very good. Let's do this here this evening before we get out of here.
6: Playback ready.
3: Now, the audio cut of the day.
4: I did a lot of stuff on the controversy with the World Cup game, so I'm going to take it in a different direction here and just show you some of the hate that comes from the left, like Chuck Todd over on MS Now, expressing his hatred of America.
7: I'm so angry and feel betrayed. I do. I feel betrayed as an American by him on this. Constitution is not perfect, but it gives us a way to keep going. It gives us structure for disagreement. It gives us a method for repair. It gives us the possibility of becoming better without pretending we were always good. It makes some of the same promises that some religious texts do for people. And this is why I'm so pissed off. Mm. Not because I love the country less, but because I love the idea of America enough to resent seeing it cheapened by this man. America deserved better at 250. Someday, I believe, it will get better. But it's in your hands.
4: I mean, you think it would have been better with a guy who could barely get words out toward the end of his term, never really did anything, we didn't know who was running the White House, let 12 million illegal migrants cross the border. They seem to conveniently forget about this. And here's Sunny Hassan on The View expressing her hatred of America.
8: And I said this on this show many, many years ago, because this is my 10th year on the show, and I said there are times when I walk into a community and I see American flags all over the community, and I suddenly feel unsafe because there is a section of this country that has co-opted the American flag, and they equate being an American or an American flag with white supremacy, and that should never be
9: ever
8: the symbol of white supremacy, but they have weaponized.
9: Because the flag belongs to all of us.
8: It does belong to all of us.
4: Okay, shut up. I don't even know what they're talking about. You know, go somewhere else, Sonny Hostin. If you think white supremacy, these are the people that warned us that white supremacy was the biggest issue. It was Joe Biden, his administration. Remember, white supremacy is the biggest issue facing this country. Ridiculous. Now, tie those audio sound bites in. I'm going to do a trifecta here. Because

0: because Joe Manchin, who was one of the sane Democrats who finally got out because he saw how insane his party was going, asked this question by Brian Kilmeade.
1: But 62% of Democrats say they prefer socialism over capitalism.
2: If they do, then by God, there's not a Democratic Party left. That's crazy. That is crazy.
1: It's true.
2: That is absolutely insane.
1: It's not a Fox poll.
2: If you want to ask me, well, that's another reason why I'm not registered as a Democrat. I can't put up with that crazy.
0: You want to talk about cheapening America? Something that Trump, who loves the country, he's not perfect. I don't like everything he does. I'll tell you what cheapens America is the America haters out there and the people who want to take it to socialism and communism. But Chuck Todd doesn't want to mention those people.
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4: On the roads, crews have been on the scene of an accident eastbound 44 approaching 270. The left lanes are blocked. Also an accident eastbound 255 past Lee May Ferry. Eastbound 64, some slow-moving traffic right at Big Bend. And an accident eastbound 364 past Gudermove. Now, 70 westbound looks fine. It's just a little slow at Wentzville. And we're in pretty good shape on the bridges downtown. This report brought to you by Point with an E Pest Control. I'm Sue Thomas, and that's Traffic 97.1 FM Talk, St. Louis Conservative.

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9: An Odyssey station. Could get awkward. I'm Tom Graham, Fox News. The NATO summit is taking place this week in Turkey. President Trump will head to the meeting after several European leaders did little to support the U.S. in the conflict with Iran.
10: The president's going to be leaving for Turkey later this evening, arriving in Ankara sometime tomorrow afternoon. And once he's there, the red carpet's really going to be rolled out for him. Now, think about the dichotomy taking place, though, in that region, because compare it with the fact that right over the border in Iran, there's this state-sponsored show of opposition to the U.S. being put on in the streets, with chants of death to America ringing out at the funeral for former Supreme Leader Ayatollah Ali Khamenei. He was killed by an American airstrike back in February. And President Trump said Friday that the U.S. gave Iran the week off for this funeral, quote, because we're nice.
9: That's Fox's Alexandria Hoff at the White House. The controversies continue to mount. Maine Democratic Senate candidate Graham Platner responding to a new sexual assault accusation.
11: The claim was made by a woman who said she once dated Platner. She alleged he was drunk in 2021 when he forced her to have sex and ignored her telling him to stop. Platner, in a social media video, called out the accusation as
12: troubling, serious, and false allegations against me.
11: While Platner said his goal remains defeating longtime GOP Senator Susan Collins in November, he is mindful of the possible political effect of this accusation.
12: We are taking the time to reflect on the best path forward for the state that I love, the people that I love.
11: Several planned town halls featuring Platner have been canceled. Gernal Scott, Fox News.
9: World Cup action this evening, U.S. versus Belgium. Forward Flo Balogun had his suspension reversed after he was given a previous red card when President Trump weighing in.
13: He said, I think this should be reviewed because I watched the play.
9: The president complained about the call. America's listening to Fox News.
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5: I'm Taylor Riggs, and this is the Fox Business Report.
6: The major averages ending higher as the AI trade gained momentum, with tech stocks among the biggest winners, and the Dow notching its 21st record close of the year and finishing above the 53,000 level for the first time, only a week after the Dow closed above the 52,000 milestone. Tech and industrials advanced while healthcare lagged. Memory chip makers and semiconductors regaining their footing, with shares of Advanced Micro Devices jumping over 7%. One of the best performers of the S&P 500 following an upgrade from Goldman Sachs, the firm raising its price target on the stock to $640 a share from $450. Goldman expects strong quarterly earnings from AMD and robust guidance. The Dow up 156 points, the Nasdaq higher by 288, S&P 500 up 54. That's your Fox Business Report. I'm Hillary Barsky, invested in you.
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10: The big dome of summer from last week is gone. We are in a north to northwest flow. And for July, not too bad. Partly cloudy skies. We drop out of the 80s by 9 o'clock. 68 for the overnight low. We'll take it. Tuesday, partly to mostly sunny, 87. Tuesday night, clear, 69. Wednesday, sunny, 88. Thursday, partly sunny. Gets a little warmer, 93 on Thursday. 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
1: Oh, girl, third and final hour of Fox Across America. You're home for top shelf radio in a bottom feeding political world. A lot of dangerous sociopaths running for office right now. Sadly, a lot of them already in office. Big mess. We're going to try to clean it up in this hour. And if everybody behaves, we're going to get a visit from Andy Engel, who is the founder of the Manhattan Comedy School. Andy, of course, represents multiple clubs here in New York City, but his classes take place around the country. So if you're somebody listening who wants to go into showbiz, my advice is don't. But if you're not going to listen to me, you might get a kick out of what Andy has to tell you. Why am I doing this public service on a Monday? It's because it was about 175 degrees over the weekend here in New York City, and everybody I know is on the verge of snapping.
2: I'm as mad as hell, and I'm not going to take this anymore.
1: So my attempt to opiate the masses in this hour is a good faith attempt to take the edge off, because that's all my show is. When I say it's an audio safe space for cool people, all I really mean is if you're somebody who can coexist in the presence of differentiating views and not be a total a-hole, you're going to do all right on the show. 888-788-9910. The rule is be a Republican or be a Democrat, libertarian or independent. Just don't be a bang. There you go. That's all we ever ask. I say it on my TV show, Fox News Saturday Night with Jimmy Failla. Say it every damn day when I get on the radio. I'm just trying to take the edge off. You know, in Pulp Fiction, when Samuel L. Jackson's like, it's real hard to be the shepherd. Like, I'm trying to be the shepherd, but it's hard to be the shepherd.
3: Correctamundo.
1: It is hard. Okay. We're fighting right now over the reinstatement of a soccer player on the United States men's team for tonight's game against Belgium out in Seattle. Personally, I'm more concerned with the fact that the Space Needle is now filled with heroin, because Seattle is the world's largest open-air drug market. Okay, but as it pertains to soccer, some unprecedented things are happening. We had a guy get a red card during last week's game Wednesday night. By all accounts, it was a terrible call. That being said, FIFA, the governing body of soccer, said that this was final. There would be no appeals process. Well, lo and behold, Trump picked up the phone. And the next thing you know, we're being told the guy was reinstated.
3: What in the wide, wide world of sports is going on here?
1: I don't know. Belgium appealed, got a bunch of lawyers on the case. But that didn't work out.
4: Get him out of here. Get him out.
1: So as I talk to you right now, he is in the game tonight, the U.S. leading goal scorer. It looks a little fugazi, I'm not going to lie. You know, if you're rooting for America, I guess you're excited to have the guy on the field. But there is very much the concern that if we win, this now looks a little bit tainted. I don't know that anybody cares in the long term. But I do know there's something unique going on in this moment, in that we have a president who is literally fighting every battle. You know the old phrase, you got to choose your battles in life?
5: Wrong.
1: Not Trump. Okay. If Saturday Night Live does a sketch about him, okay, he's going to call out the guy.

0: Kristi Noem that you are going to survive. And I call out Kristi Noem because you hit both sides on a show like this, which is why I go after her husband's left breast and his right breast. If you saw some of those cross-dressing photos. But yes, Kristi Noem at one point had taken time out from doing what she does best, which is Corey Lewandowski, to make herself the center of some border campaign. And I was like, dude, you don't do that in Trump land. Okay, Trump wants to be the story. If Trump invites you over to dinner, you go to a place called Trump Tower and you have a glass of Trump wine while you eat a Trump steak. Okay, and all I'm trying to say is you don't need to be wearing a Trump watch to know what time it is.
1: I think he's got a point.
0: The point is the man wants to be in the middle of everything. So let me give you some of the back and forth on this really quickly. Okay, we're not going to get into a soccer fight. Okay, but let me give you some of this stuff. This is Trump arguing the merits of the call, clip 20.
2: I understand sports really well, really well. And that wasn't a foul. That wasn't even an infraction. That was two guys running full speed that happened to crash into each other. You can't take your foot and properly place it on somebody else's foot when you're going, no, these were two great athletes that got tangled up. And this referee, who is a little bit suspect, if you check his past, I don't want to say that because I don't like to create controversy, but very suspect. If you'd like, I'll provide you with the past.
0: So that's the Trump man, okay, saying that, you know, maybe the ref had it out for America, and we've got to get in there. Now, FIFA has done this in the past, not in the round of 16, not for the home nation, but Ronaldo is in this tournament right now because they essentially just, I don't know, they postponed his suspension after he elbowed a guy during a preliminary round, and he would have missed the first two rounds of this tournament, or at least their first two games, but he wound up being in because it was probably good for business. I mean, I can't think of another reason why they made the ruling that they did. Eric, can I ask you for a second if this was a bottom line deal for FIFA, or what do you think actually went into this happening?
3: Oh, boy.
0: Yeah.
3: I don't know.
0: But FIFA has a reputation for being a little sketchy, do they not?
3: A little bit, yeah, a little bit. Apparently, I mean, I don't follow soccer that closely.
0: Me neither.
3: But, you know, but apparently the last guy was even worse, mm-hmm, from what I see. Mm-hmm. And the overall feeling is the optics are not great.
0: Not ideal. Okay, that makes sense to me. And I think the fact that we are the home nation, we're obviously a massive TV market. And there's a lot of people like me who are only willing to pretend to care about soccer for as long as the U.S. remains in this tournament. I mean, if the U.S.
3: Correct.
0: Gets knocked out tonight, yeah, 30 million of those 40 million viewers are officially going to quit pretending to care about soccer.
3: Right.
0: So there's that. You might want their leading goal scorer on the field, you know, and I think that is a motivation. Frank, you've been on the board now for two full hours of radio today. Have any of your opinions changed? Does this look like a bottom line deal? And we should ask Emerson, too, who is our college associate. But let's start with Frank.
4: Nah, this is exactly what you need, like you said.
0: Ratings?
4: The ratings. Otherwise, we're just going to go back to watching the Jersey Shore or something. I mean, there's nothing else on TV right now.
0: I mean, the U.S. men's team's going to be hanging out on the Jersey Shore if they don't win tonight. So they need him in the lineup. And it's a great made-for-TV moment. Emerson, you are here by way of college. So I don't mean to deal you into such a heavy subject, but this is as intellectual as this show gets. Do people your age care about this tournament? Are they even watching this?
5: Yeah. I mean, I go to school in California, so we got some games out there. Lots of people I know going to the games.
0: That is true. Okay. And that is the fact that you had games out in California. Is it true that California still needs time to count the mail-in goals? Do we not have final scores in those California games?
5: I don't know.
0: They're like, sorry, Spencer Pratt just got a box of votes. I don't know. But I think, like, this makes the story juicier. Like, does controversy make you more likely to watch, Emerson, or less likely?
5: I think yes. I mean, as someone who would otherwise be watching the Jersey Shore,
0: yeah,
5: I love
0: would,
5: the drama.
0: Right? You do, right? Because this is like, they've just turned this into a Bravo show.
5: Definitely.
0: Now it's the Real Housewives of FIFA? I love that. Well, I'm not surprised by any of this. Like, I had to cover this on America's Newsroom this morning, and someone was talking to me in the green room going, I can't believe Trump did this. I was like, yes, you

0: can. Of course you can believe Trump does. Trump like literally makes everything about he likes to be the center of attention. That's just the thing. I don't know if Fred Trump was so busy developing real estate they never got around to that catch he promised them they'd have. But the point is the man likes his attention. And I only like it because it's pro-American. He does fight hard for the country in that regard. I don't know. Let's go through a round. Let's start back at the beginning. Eric, I'll start with you first. Is there any world where if Kamala Harris or Joe Biden are the president, this red card is getting lifted tonight?
1: No.
0: Zero.
1: No.
0: They're not even, they're probably not even rooting for America. Kamala's probably got a Belgium jersey on. She likes those Beck's Belgium beers. Are you kidding me? Frank, do you second Eric's thoughts?
2: They probably would have moved the World Cup out of the U.S. at that point.
0: We wouldn't have had the World Cup. We
2: wouldn't have had it.
0: Now, Emerson, this is an interesting question for you because you said you voted for Kanye twice. I'm kidding. But but to you, this is unique to him. Can you at least concede Trump is the only lunatic who would do this?
3: Yeah, I agree.
0: I don't know there's any other problem. I don't know that, you know, George W. Bush would have did this as pro-American as he was. I don't know Bill Clinton would do this. I think this is one unique attribute to Trump and his own self-absorption is a lot of times it comes to the benefit of our country in a roundabout way. So hopefully it works out. I mean, most of the people I know, you know, I didn't grow up in a big soccer environment, but my guys in my taxi garage love the World Cup. You know, because they all migrated from other parts of the world. So I basically know immigrants because I drove a taxi and bookmakers, which is how I wound up driving a taxi. Because I owed a lot of people a lot of money that I didn't have and I had to get behind the wheel. But last round of questions. Eric, will you be watching the World Cup if the U.S. gets eliminated tonight?
1: Will I continue watching it if they're... Oh, yeah, sure.
0: You'll stick it out?
1: Oh, yeah.
0: Okay,
1: yeah.
0: Fair. I admire your honesty.
1: I'm invested at this point.
0: Okay, they hooked you in.
1: Yep.
0: It's those Viking rows and all that other crazy stuff.
1: Thank God Holland is focusing his energy on soccer and not pillaging.
0: He looks like he should be in a Capital One commercial. What's in your wallet? Frank, over under on amount of soccer you watch if the U.S. gets eliminated. I put it at 15 and a half minutes.
2: No, I'll watch the rest of the way. I'm hooked in. You know what it is?
0: Uh-huh.
2: Just like the end of a football game, like the last 2 minutes are so intense.
0: You want to see who wins this thing.
2: You're in it now. You're in the last 2 minutes, so you want to watch it through.
0: I think it's cool that you have that, but I haven't been watching it so far. I just know the stories, and I can play along and cover it for you on TV. And I watched a little bit on the 4th of July with Lincoln because the Yankees were down 11 runs before I even got my TV on. Emerson, I'm assuming you're out of here the minute it's over.
3: Yeah, I unfortunately haven't really gotten into it.
0: No, I respect that, and you're more in my wheelhouse. But again, for the people like me who are pretending to care, they made tonight a lot more attractive.
3: Yeah, so I think if they win, that'll convince me to start watching.
0: Whoa, they got a lot to play for now. I wonder if the coach mentions that in the pregame. I think that could, you know, the win one for the Gipper, watch one for the Emmer. That's an iconic speech. We will continue to monitor this situation because the only thing stopping them now is if some lower court liberal judge issues an injunction and bars him from the game. Now we've got to get SCOTUS involved just to kick a frickin' soccer ball.
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8: 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And by the first ever Infiniti QX65. In arguably the best match of the tournament so far, England outlasted Mexico 3-2 at the Azteca. England had to play the final 40 minutes of the match down a man. Harry Kane's penalty ended up as the game winner. England moves on to the quarterfinals to face Norway. I'm Mike Conti.

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5: Got an update on the FIFA ruling from my brother Mike, who's day drunk down in Tennessee. Says, according to FIFA's own rules, the play that the red card was attributed to should not have been reviewed the way it was. Now, Josh said that earlier in the day, that they did not review it with real-time footage, meaning regular motion. It was slow-mo and a still photography, which represents a different energy to the foul than the unintentional trip-up that occurred. And it says, Mike's update also says, in doing so, FIFA's review violated its own rules. They came out with a statement after the game about that. Then you add in the fact that the ref apparently is under some sort of investigation for game fixing. I did not know that. Is that another wrinkle to this, Eric? Did you know about that?
6: Apparently that's from several years ago, but he was never charged.
5: Oh, so he was never...
6: Allegations.
5: Okay, so allegations of fraud. Okay, well, you can't commit fraud because they will make you run the L.A. mayor's elections if you do that sort of thing. Frank, are you now concerned... Based on my brother Mike's reporting, this is a retired cop, day drunk in Tennessee. This is, do not dismiss the findings, because this is a guy who has time to get to the bottom of things.
7: Well, will they, though? That's the thing.
5: Ooh. But what do you think? You think with all the betting and all the money flying around these World Cup matches? You know how we saw those military-linked Calci accounts bet on the invasion of Maduro?
7: Right.
5: Do you doubt for a second there's somebody in the know with a betting interest
7: there
5: in these games?
7: There could be something on Calci. I definitely want to look into that part of it.
5: Emerson.
7: You know me. I'm always looking for the edge.
5: You're from Staten Island. Okay, you're creating the edge. If Frank wasn't on the air right now, he'd be fixing a horse race with one of his relatives. Emerson, I'll ask you then. I mean, if you were in this position, okay, where you were holding critical game-controlling information and you could bet some quick cash on it, I mean, we're a capitalist society, are we not? Should you be cashing in?
8: Yeah, I guess, but it's a little risky.
5: I mean, but I don't know. I would think with your student loan, your college has to cost a lot more than mine. I went to Nassau Community College. I had to give a guy named Spider a bag of weed. Okay, I don't even think I paid beyond that. I think my dad gave somebody a 12-pack of Heinekens, and I was in there. I would imagine yours is probably pricier. What is your major?
8: Communication.
5: Yeah, that's
8: got to
5: be.
8: Out of state, it's... bad.
5: Okay, but you're in state, so they give
8: no,
5: you a deal?
8: No, I'm not in state.
5: Oh, God!
8: Yeah.
5: That's right, because you're from Illinois, correct?
8: Yes.
5: Can I be saying this on the air? My doctor, are you on the run? Do you owe people money? You a two-family person? I had a funny interview. I was interviewing somebody on this show once. This is a real story. And we went to break, and he goes, do me a favor, you're not bringing up my family anymore? And I was like, oh, I had no, I didn't know. He's like, it's not that, it's that I have two. And I was like, wait, what? And the guy said that to me on the air, a legitimate two-family guy who worked in law enforcement, by the way. I would imagine in this day and age, with all the digital communications and the traceable lives that we live, having two families has got to be a really difficult job, like a full-time commitment, no? I don't know. I don't have an answer to that, but that's the only reason I'm not following through on it. So if you're in my Craigslist inbox, just know

0: that I'm thinking. I'm kidding. Stop it. Andy Engel is coming up in the next segment. He is the founder of the Manhattan Comedy School. Today is as good of a day as ever to talk to you about the state of comedy because the funniest thing happened over the weekend. Barack Obama, president of the United States before Donald Trump, was apparently talking to Larry David. Larry David has this new special out on HBO called Life, Liberty, and the Pursuit of Unhappiness, and it's some like tongue-in-cheek send-up of the founding of this country. And apparently Obama suggested a joke to Larry David, and Larry David was like, no, and I don't even want to hear it. At which point Obama said to Larry David, hey, when I was the president, people visited me and I listened to their ideas all the time. And Larry David goes, yeah, that's fine, but I'm the president of the show and I don't care. And I think that's really funny. And I know it was done in a good-natured way, but the reason it's significant to me is because in the history of comedy, nobody who has ever come up to a comedian and said, hey, you could use that in your skit, has ever given him a good idea. In the history of comedy, like if you were on location doing a private event and somebody's like, hey, whatever you do in your act, just make fun of Sully. And you don't know Sully, but this guy's giving you what you think is good intel based on the organization he represents. Then you go on stage, you make fun of Sully, and you find out like Sully's wife just left him and his mom's sick. And you're like the worst human being who ever lived. And now the whole crowd hates you.
1: He should be behind bars.
0: Okay. But what you can do to help comedy and help the world, those are secrets that I will divulge to an audience that has the highest security clearance there is in this industry. Andy Engel, founder of the Manhattan Comedy School. He's joining us in studio next when we come back on the Big Bad One and Only Fox Across America.

0: How would you like to win a trip to the shores of Cape Cod to meet Mumford & Sons and see them perform live at a private party at the Odyssey Beach House with two-night hotel and airfare for two, while also giving back to Children in Conflict, protecting, educating, supporting, and empowering displaced and war-affected children and youth around the world?
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6: Oh, hot damn. We are fired up in this hour of Fox Across America to bring on a very special guest. If you watch a lot of TV, you're familiar with the shows this guy has been on. To Catch a Predator, Cops. I'm kidding. He's the founder of the Manhattan Comedy School, ManhattanComedySchool.com. Andy Engel in the house. The crowd goes wild. Hey, man.
7: Thank you, Jimmy. Thanks for having me back. I appreciate it.
6: To be clear, you were on none of those shows. You
7: Correct.
6: Auditioned.
7: You Correct. Auditioned. I auditioned for all of them.
6: He brought the wrong candy. Chris Hansen was outraged.
7: Oh, I was close to getting in, but I didn't get in. Very close.
6: It was a Dateline in California. They wanted an electric white van.
7: Right.
6: Andy showed up with one of those gas-guzzling white vans. You can't offer candy outside the school in a gas guzzler.
7: Yes, times
6: have changed, Marv Albert.
7: That's right.
6: How is Marv Albert handling this Knicks championship? That's a big deal.
8: I'm very excited about it. Let me see, Jimmy. It's a freaking amazing. I waited 40 years for it. They couldn't do it when I was around. Now they freaking do it. Unbelievable.
6: My favorite Marv Albert of all time is when he finally went his separate ways with the Knicks.
7: The joke was
6: the Knicks gave Marv Albert a pink slip, and he put it on. Everybody, there it is. Andy's here.
7: Yes.
6: So let me tell you what Andy's doing today.
7: Yeah.
6: His website is ManhattanComedySchool.com. Now, I say this a lot on the show, and I've had you on to talk about this before.
7: Right, correct.
6: There has never been a better time to learn the dark arts of comedy.
7: Correct.
6: Than there is right now, because the world is on fire.
7: Yep, correct.
6: And you might not have aspirations of being a professional comedian. I understand. Some of you listening had a good childhood. You don't need showbiz.
7: Right.
6: You don't want to chase the approval of strangers.
7: Right.
6: But you might want to be a better public speaker. You might want to be a more confident presenter in meetings.
7: Exactly.
6: Andy does these free seminars and workshops that I have sent a lot of Fox people to, because you get so much better at everything when you have the conversational confidence of a comedian. Now, Ken, locally, people listening on WOR, do you have a seminar this week? Is that what you were telling me?
7: We have a seminar this Wednesday at 6:45 at Ooh. Pearl Studios, 500 8th Avenue.
6: Ooh.
7: Room 306.
6: Whoa, but where do they sign up?
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7: Right.
6: You sign up on Andy's website, and then you send me your Venmo, your mother's maiden name. I'm kidding. Your social security number, your ATM pin. And it's a free seminar for. I'm kidding.
7: It's free. Now we're giving away a free class. We're giving away a $450 free class to one lucky winner.
6: That is legitimate.
7: Yeah.
6: And Andy is a guy who has been in comedy for as long as we've had comedy. He's worked with every comic who's ever... I mean, you literally were in comedy when, like, the boom happened, when, like, Dice happened.
7: A long time ago.
6: Dangerfield.
7: Right. Over 30 years ago.
6: Yeah, of course. It's a big deal. All those young comedian specials.
7: Yep.
6: Every iconic comedian who's ever worked in America has crossed paths with Andy Engel at some point. And I'm not just talking about drug deals in Harlem, but that as well. I mean, you know, you got to know your way around the city. You want to work in showbiz.
7: Yeah.
6: One of the best and worst nights of my life. Okay, do you remember when Jerry Seinfeld had his big special at the Broadhurst Theater? I'm telling you for the last time.
7: Okay,
6: it was post Seinfeld, when the Seinfeld show ended.
7: Right,
6: he did the.

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1: right.
0: RFK Jr. I mean, we talk about a time capsule moment.
1: Wow.
0: And then went on a stand-up tour here on Broadway
1: where
0: he was doing his, like, OG bits for the last time. That's what the special was called.
1: Right.
0: And I went to that and got to know Kevin Meaney.
1: Mm-hmm.
0: That's
1: mm-hmm.
0: not right, Kevin right. Meaney. I play a lot of his drops on the show.
2: That's not right.
0: Kevin Meaney. So I once opened for Kevin Meaney in Atlanta.
1: Uh-huh.
0: And it was the greatest night of my life. I don't know. He was getting ready to come out to his wife because he had been married with a kid, the late great Kevin Meaney.
1: Right, right.
0: He had a great bit about that. He's like, so I told my wife I was gay. And she's like, you are? And I was like, who do you think decorated this place? That's really funny. But I think he was in the throes of finding his footing on that public announcement. And I opened for him in Atlanta. And a bunch of kids I went to high school with came to the show because they loved him. We were specifically in Roswell, Georgia at the Funny Farm was the name of the club.
1: Wow.
0: And at the end of a night of drunken debauchery, he decided to do his stand-up act for the patrons in a Waffle House at 3 a.m.
1: Wow.
0: And did it all. The We Are the World song,
1: wow.
0: all the jokes. My daughter, JonBenet, you know, that whole thing.
1: Right.
0: And was doing pretty well to a group of indifferent, you know, out-of-work prostitutes and strippers at the end of their night.
1: Right.
0: Various gangbangers, guys with nunchucks.
1: Yep.
0: I mean, if you've ever been to an Atlanta Waffle House at 3 in the morning, it's where SEAL Team 6 goes to get scared, you know, that sort of thing.
1: Right.
0: So it was one of the greatest moments I've ever had is Meaney was doing a legitimate hour of comedy on a table.
1: Wow.
0: In a Waffle House, I had the presence of mind. This is pre-smartphone, but flip phones were a thing. It was 2003.
1: Yeah.
0: I held up my phone and lit him with, 40 minutes into a set.
1: Right.
0: And because I knew he was zonked out, but he was in comic mode, he saw the light and nodded at me and rapped.
1: Wow.
0: It was amazing.
1: Wow.
0: And I probably saved both of our lives. Because he was performing for a group of people who were there to eat waffles and run away from whatever societal torment had driven him to Waffle House at 3 in the morning. And the point is, if you're listening around the country, you might not have aspirations of performing on a table at a Waffle House at 3 in the morning. But dreams do come true for some of you.
1: Right,
0: and that
1: right.
0: ship may just sail in covered in syrup.
1: Right.
0: Covered like your hash browns. You go to ManhattanComedySchool.com. You sign up for Andy's free workshop. And you learn the dark arts of comedy. Because when you look around the city right now, okay, you're Jewish. You're Jewish, by the way.
1: Correct.
0: Yeah, that is correct.
1: Well, my wife says, she says, I'm not really Jewish.
0: Okay.
1: She says, you know, because she feels like I don't know anything about the religion.
0: Oh, okay, fair. So you're not, but you're Jewish enough to get beat up by Mom Donnie supporters. That's the point.
1: right.
0: And that's what I was talking about laughter is like we're living in this world on fire moment.
1: Yeah.
0: Okay.
1: Yeah.
0: And it's as good of a time as there's ever been to laugh because I always say, like, everyone's on the verge of snapping. Taking the edge off is probably more valuable now than it's ever been. Would you not agree?
1: 100%. 100%. I couldn't say it any better.
0: Yeah.
1: Couldn't say it any better.
0: And when you are at, you know, any type of mixer, like if you're at a mixer and there's rich people, there's famous people, there's ball players, there's musicians, the coolest guy to be in every room is the funny guy.
1: Yeah.
0: Not know it was currency. I was talking to Lincoln about this.
1: Right.
0: You know, because I just assumed everybody could do what a comedian does or whatever the case may be.
1: Right.
0: You know, because I've been whatever conversational acumen I possess, I've had since I was 5. So people who don't know me think this is like the rise of a media talent. It's actually the sad decline of a child prodigy. What you're sitting across from right now is the back nine of what was once a dominant conversational superpower. But now I've kind of let myself go. I'm not fat.
1: That's
0: I've
1: really
0: sold
1: funny.
0: Out to the man. I got a radio show and a TV show. But back in my fighting days, you know, as a cab driver, you know, I still had game. You know, I had fifth grade game, you know.
1: Yeah.
0: And I was hitting on babysitters. You know, I was going somewhere in life. Now I'm just over here selling comedy school memberships, hosting a freaking syndicated talk show. Come on. Jimmy, I used to be performing in Sumps, regaling teenagers over illicit gotten beer, you know? We're talking to Andy Engel. Andy is a guy I've known in comedy, the first guy I met in showbiz. When I got into, I remember calling you up and I was like, hey, I want to get into comedy. I'm going to quit my job. And you're like, no, don't do that. You're like, that's not how it works. But we all have to have some level of delusion to get into this industry.
1: Right.
0: Because you grow up hearing all of these wonderful stories about superstars.
1: Yep.
0: But every story ends the same way. And then they found him living in his car at the age of 68, strung out on drugs, separated from family and all friends.
1: Right,
0: and we all end the documentary going, I want to do that. I want to do that. want to do that. Who was, you weren't yet doing comedy and running this prestigious Manhattan Comedy School.com.
1: Yeah.
0: Who were you watching as a little kid that made you want to get into showbiz?
1: Don Rickles.
0: Really? Rickles. Mr. Warmth.
1: Yeah, Don Rickles was definitely the guy for me in a huge way.
0: Okay.
1: Huge.
0: And it was like, if you don't know him, he was a more attractive version of Lisa Lampanelli. shout out to LL if she's listening.
1: And funnier, too.
0: Yeah, he's very funny. But Lisa's always going to be over here. Yeah, so he's going to give her a hard time. But Rickles was a room wrecker. Like, he would go on The Tonight Show. I've probably watched every one of his Tonight Show hits.
1: Yep.
0: And was, like, truly wrecking a room and doing crowd work.
1: Yep.
0: It's funny because I was recently in the Oval Office with the president and we were talking about comedy and I said to him, you are a crowd work comedian. You don't have material. Like you
1: said that to him?
0: Yes, of course.
1: That's hysterical.
0: I said, people voted for Don Trump, but they got Don Rickles. That's what they got.
1: That's
0: because
1: funny.
0: He'll be doing a press briefing and be like, oh, look at this guy at CNN. What a loser. Am I right?
1: Right,
0: you know,
1: right.
0: He goes into the crowd. He's
1: You're
0: a
1: right.
0: crowd work
1: right.
0: comedian.
1: It's totally true.
0: Trump is a crowd work comedian. Like Ronald Reagan was a material comedian. He had jokes.
1: Right.
0: And he told good jokes.
1: That's a good point.
0: But he wasn't working off
1: good
0: the cuff.
1: Point. Yep, yep.
0: Trump just like Paul Mooney. Like he goes long. He runs the lights. He does time.
1: Slightly different material, but the outline is the same, right? Goes long.
0: But can we talk about this? Because I want the audience to understand this.
1: Yeah.
0: Some of you listening right now are funny people in the moment, spontaneously funny at work.
1: Correct.
0: Because you're speaking a shorthand language to your coworkers.
1: Right.
0: They get all your references.
1: Right.
0: Okay, becoming a comedian means you have to repackage those funny thoughts in a way that strangers can get them.
1: Correct.
0: And ultimately, the difference between a really successful comedian and just a really funny person is that discipline.
1: Yep.
0: The guy who has the discipline to refine his communication and so it's broad enough that anyone can get it becomes a successful comedian.
1: Correct.
0: The guy who never stops speaking office shorthand is the funniest guy in the office, but he doesn't translate successfully.
1: Right.
0: And that's something you guys are teaching at the Manhattan Comedy School is how to refine and find your voice.
1: Exactly. Is that 100%. And a lot of people are taking our classes, Jimmy, that they're not thinking about becoming a comic.
0: Yeah.
1: They want to make more money. It's the way to make more money.
0: Yeah,
1: confidence, selling, teaching, pitching to investors, and public speaking.
0: Because you're in the moment. That's a big thing.
1: Yeah, exactly.
0: And, you know, you don't have to have any political ideology. Like, the thing about comedy is if you're truly good, jokes don't ask who you voted for. They're either funny or they're not.
1: Right, that's what it
0: correct,
1: comes down correct,
0: to. You
1: know, correct.
0: You guys are working on.
1: Correct.
0: And half of the brilliant professors there want to stab me because I work at Fox News, but I still have Andy on, and I still support this art form, no matter how many times I get jumped on the street walking by the school, because I believe in comedy.
1: Right.
0: You know, in Scarface, when he says, you need people like me, you know?
1: I worked as an extra in that, believe it or not.
0: Were you in Scarface too?
1: I was an extra.
0: Andy was in Scarface. He was also in The Warriors.
1: Yeah, Warriors, I got screen credit.
0: You were one of the orphans, correct?
1: I got screen credit with no lines. I'm embarrassed to say I had no lines, but okay. I was on the set for two or three weeks in a lot of big scenes.
0: Yeah, but that's the Warriors. It's iconic.
1: Right, correct. I was in the big scene where they were, he's saying, you know, the guy, Cyrus is saying, you know,
0: Can you dig it? You were in this scene.
2: Can you dig it?
1: Yeah.
2: Can you dig it?
0: Really?
1: Yeah.
2: Can you dig it?
0: You were in that scene.
1: I remember that scene because I would go in. We would go in at 6 in the evening. It was a 6 in the morning shot. And I'd go to sleep on a bench.
0: Oh, wow.
1: Me and a couple other guys. And, you know, there'd be like 1,000 extras. And the AD would go, hey, could the 6 losers sleeping go back? They had literally 1,000 extras. Only 150 were SAG. The rest were non-SAG. You can guess what that was like, okay? Okay, you can picture what that was like. And they literally had a sound system on the set in 96 in Riverside Drive.
0: Uh-huh.
1: And the main AD would be going, can somebody get Jose out of the shot? He's 14 and he's been in three of my shots. He's ruined 3 shots. Let's get him the hell out of the shot, okay? It was wild. I mean, and then, you know.
0: Andy Engel's in studio. ManhattanComedySchool.com. He's an extra in The Warriors. If you didn't see it, that's the one where the gang is competing against Joey Chestnut in the Coney Island hot dog eating contest. They've got to get back to Coney. I love
1: That's
0: all
1: funny.
0: Of this, but it's true. And laughter will take you a lot of different places. That's the point. And I think that when it comes to stand-up specifically, so much of what we're doing, and I always tell people this, you know, they use the phrase read the room, but in comedy, you lead the room.
1: Correct. And that's a great way to put it.
0: That is because you're the only guy with a microphone, the only guy speaking. Yep. That is the actual life skill that you acquire in doing this. So tell me about the workshop really quick. It's Wednesday.
1: It's this Wednesday.
0: Register online, ManhattanScomedySchool.com.
1: 6:45 to 8:30. It's totally free. We're going to give away a free $450 6-week class.
0: Oh.
1: You're going to learn a lot of stuff.
0: And you can they still take remote classes? Are you doing that
1: still? Yeah. I've got Zoom classes with DC Benny.
0: Like it's, DC Benny, guys, really quickly.
1: Right.
0: I don't give out homework on the show. DC Benny was the first white comedian to perform at the All Black Apollo.
1: And do it successfully.
0: And crushed. So much so that they filmed a comedy series called White Boys in the Hood.
1: Wow.
0: That DC was in.
1: Wow.
0: And I love DC Benny. He's one of my favorite people.
1: Yeah, he's my teacher.
0: I did not know that.
1: Yeah.
0: All right, so now I genuinely mean this endorsement of Andy's school. I'm not kidding. We got more Andy Engel. Don't go anywhere. Back after this.
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1: Hey, I am Brant, and her name is Sherry, and she's a friend and a colleague of mine, and we were just praying for her, actually, because she had a major surgery she just went through.
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0: away from the word high efficiency or efficiency. If you replace your system now and it's 12, 15, or 20 years old, you are greatly improving the efficiency just by replacing the old, inefficient unit. Do not be fooled. If you want a common sense approach and you just want your house cooled, I will help you. If you're good with that, call me. One easy number. It's Missouri and Illinois. The easiest of numbers. 314-293-2600. Or on the internet, bartinman.com. That's Bart with a B, Inman with an I, .com. God bless.
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2: Ninth on Fox Across America with Jimmy Failla. Andy Engel graciously sticking around. We brokered a truce. He had some outrageous demands in his rider. But our college associate Emerson was able to land the plane mid-walkout. Thank God. ManhattanComedySchool.com. If you want to take a comedy class remotely around the country, if you want to attend Andy's free workshop, it is this coming Wednesday. You register ManhattanComedySchool.com. Now, give me this.
3: Yes.
2: World Cup tonight.
3: Yes,
2: Trump man, you are the biggest Donald Trump fan I know. None bigger.
3: That's correct, Jimmy.
2: The Trump man intervening in the World Cup and getting a United States player reinstated so he can play in the game tonight.
3: Yes.
2: Against Belgium. That's right. A juicy matchup. We're going to get $40 million tonight. Will you watch?
3: I'm totally into the...
2: Are you enjoying this?
3: I'm totally into it. Last night we were watching... England and Paraguay.
2: Yes, England and Mexico.
3: In Mexico,
2: yeah.
3: Right.
2: Yeah.
3: I'm totally enjoying all this.
2: Yes.
3: Totally, 100%.
2: That was good stuff.
3: 100%, yep.
2: And, Mexico, which is, they were giving England a hard time. You know, they show up outside the hotel and scream and yell and stuff.
3: Did they really?
2: Yeah, to try to keep the players awake. Apparently,
3: seriously?
2: England had bought rooms in 14 different hotels to throw people off the scent.
3: Are you serious?
2: Yeah, I like the gamesmanship of that.
3: 14 different hotels?
2: This is an intense thing. And I love the passion of the World Cup.
3: Right,
2: have you seen, like, those Viking guys rowing their ship in Times Square?
3: Right.
2: I was talking to them last Friday before my TV show.
3: Yeah.
2: And I was like, do not get too drunk in Times Square, boys, because these guys were going out looking for women. And I'm like, well, you're gonna find something that looks like women.
3: They're going to tenant surprise.
2: Yeah, every one of those females brings her own oar onto the boat if you're picking up what I'm putting down, you drunk Vikings.
3: Right.
2: But I'm excited. I love the character and the color of this.
3: You know what I love? The fact that the clock doesn't stop even when somebody gets injured.
2: No.
3: I love that.
2: ManhattanComedySchool.org if you were going to go to Andy's seminar, if you're going to take a free class. And I don't know, maybe you can invent a character. Do you remember characters?
3: Yeah.
2: Like Dice was a character.
3: Correct.
2: I mean, he's still out and about, but he was a character. There's a lot of different ways to do comedy, but I think, you know, the best thing you can be is just undeniably funny in whatever your own way happens to be. I mean, because that's ultimately what succeeds is people create a one-man demographic.
3: Yeah.
2: Think of somebody like Louis C.K.
3: Right.
2: Okay. Before Louis popped, you know, when he was on the right side of all this Me Too stuff and everything like that, he had created a one-man demographic. It was just a divorced guy who hated himself and couldn't stand his kids.
3: Right.
2: But it spoke to such a generation of people that he became iconic.
3: Correct.
2: Big enough that he was like SeaWorld. They have a splash zone at his shows now. You sit in the front row, you got to wear a poncho if you're one of the women. Louis C.K. They said we had religious liberty, but he got fired for celebrating Palm Sunday. Good night, everybody. Come on, Andy.
3: Yes.
2: So,
3: and it's good from downtown.
2: So you'll be rooting for America tonight, I hope.
3: Yes.
2: For once in your commie life.
3: Yes.
2: I'm kidding.
3: Poland's not in, so I can't vote for Poland.
2: He did.
3: So,
2: he married a wonderful, beautiful Polish gal, but they're not there. So it's
3: they're
2: fine.
3: They're not there. There's nobody to root
2: All
3: for.
2: Good. So you got to be American for a change.
3: Yeah, that's true.
2: ManhattanComedySchool.com. Go take up comedy. Make people laugh between now and the time I see you tomorrow. The show's over. Pay up. Get out, Andy. Gotta go, everybody.
3: Thank you, Jimmy, very much.
2: There
3: Always grateful.
4: 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It doesn't matter if you're sitting in your car, at work, or with your kids, no matter where you are, call now. 800-503-7940.